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4: Welcome to Good People Garden. Hello, my name is Brad, and with me is Vicki Lima from Vicki's Garden Center. Vicki is the owner of Vicki's Garden Center and also Lima Greenhouses. For about the next hour, we're going to talk all things gardening. It's hard to believe we're sitting here on the last day of May 2026. Hello, Vicki.
5: Hi. So I know, isn't it crazy? The month just flew by. I can't believe it's already the end of the month. So yeah, it's been, weather has been different. Highs, lows, warm, cold. We've had a little mixture of everything, but yep, here we sit heading into June.
4: Welcome to Spokane. If you don't like the weather in the spring, just wait 5 minutes. It'll change to something different. Yes, absolutely. Yeah, and we're rolling right into June. Where did it come so fast? And so, but June, we really start to see our garden sprout up, right?
5: And
4: take place. Time marches on, and so do our gardens. And one thing I wanted to mention right away is tomatoes. You've got a sale going on tomatoes right now in Vicki's Garden Center.
5: Yes, we're putting all the tomatoes, buy two, get one free. And it's not every variety, but it's all the major varieties. We've got the Early Girls, Sweet 100, some Patio, the Roma. I think I've got Beefmaster out there and maybe some Brandywine. So we've got a great selection. They're perfect. They've been on little stakes. So they're all staked and ready to drop into the ground.
4: And so they're ready to go. And then how long will it take before they start producing tomatoes?
5: Actually, as long as you see flowers on them, the fruit's right behind. And all of these pretty much have a flower, if not more. I've also got some tomato baskets in the garden center. Grandbabies love those little cherry tomatoes. So they're called a Tumbling Tom tomato, and they're not on sale, but they're in the garden center. I bet you there's 100 blooms if there's one on these things. So we're going to have lots of tomatoes. I saw three went on one tomato plant today, and it's like, oh, here they go. So grandbabies will be happy, and so will my customers.
4: They'll all be nibbling on
5: things they walk through. The gallon tomatoes, they're on sale. Come and get them while they last.
4: And you've got quite a few.
5: I do.
4: Right?
5: So, I do.
4: But you got to get down before they're gone. Yes. And there's plenty of time to get those tomatoes in the ground. And you know, I heard a report just this last week that the price of tomatoes is up quite a bit.
5: It is.
4: Damaged crops, higher demand is the cause. And so you're actually fighting inflation by growing your own tomatoes, right?
5: Yes, absolutely. Yeah, I heard that some people's tomatoes got a little bit nipped, so it might have taken out the flowers. If it takes out the flowers, you're probably not going to get any fruit, but come on down. We've got lots of tomatoes. You never know what the weather is going to do to us. But these are nice and big and ready to drop in the ground. You should have fruit within the month.
4: And we're out of any threat of real cold weather now, right?
5: I mean, I don't even know I never know.
4: I'd
5: love to have the weatherman's job. Be wrong, but still keep my job.
4: Still keep your job, yes. I say that, you know, it has snowed on the 4th of July
5: in
4: Spokane. I was here.
5: Witness to that.
4: I was here when it did happen. And so, but you know, another benefit to growing your own garden is lowering your food costs that you're consuming. Yes. And you're also growing fresh and eating fresh. And that's a big thing, right?
5: We were just talking about the caprese salad where you have a slice of mozzarella with a fresh tomato and drop on some basil, which we also have. Drop on some fresh basil onto that and make a wonderful baguette snack for the midday. And so, yeah, it's fun to grow your own fruit. And it's fun to share that fruit when you get an overabundance with your neighbors.
4: Oh, yeah.
5: You see those little farmer stands where they've got the extra. Zucchini is the biggest one,
4: yes.
5: But tomatoes as well. So yeah, share with everybody.
4: And we have a big holiday coming up. Now, again, yes. We're a little early, but 4th of July is a yes. big gathering. And so you want your
5: barbecue
4: garden
5: time.
4: And go out in the garden and peel the corn and get some beans and cut those tomatoes up. And then, now you mentioned you have a basil. Do you have herbs? Do you sell herbs?
5: Oh, yes. We sell lots and lots of herbs. We have about 7 different kinds of basils. And I just brought, the other day, I was lucky enough to work out in my garden center, actually. Had a woman come by, and she had 2 teenage daughters. They were bored. They used the hopscotch out at the Liberty Lake location. But then I brought them over to the herbs, and I just weren't familiar with the aroma that the herbs produce. So brought them in there, and I was showing them the lemon basil. Here, touch this and smell it. It's like, oh my gosh. They found a new love in herbs. So it's like, and the uses for them, trying to explain to the girls, you know, these are great for spaghetti sauces and pizzas and whatnot. But yeah, they were pretty fond of those. I saw a few in mom's cart as they were leaving the door. But yes, we have oregano, thyme, parsley, dill, fennel, sage, Russian sage, variegated sage. We have a little bit of everything, lots and lots of herbs out there, along with the seeded vegetables, the zucchinis, cucumbers, the pumpkins, the squash, some gourds. And so we have a little bit of everything out there to drop in the ground.
4: Yeah, I've never grown herbs. So would you plant those in the garden as well, or do you plant those in the house?
5: Not a lot of them, but some of them are actually a bug deterrent. Maybe your rosemary is strong enough that the bugs don't want to get in there. So you plant that around the basils too. Some of the people that come in for their gardens, they'll take one of their own pots and put 3 or 4, maybe a spaghetti mixed Italian parsley, oregano, sage, put them all in there. You can make your own herbs for your spaghetti. And some people can keep them, they just keep them in their windowsill.
4: Right.
5: You know, grow them in the windowsill and make sure anything that's going to seed gets pinched off so you keep producing more and more of that herb. So, yeah.
4: Wow.
5: Yeah, fun for your barbecues. Fun to have fresh stuff.
4: You know, Vicki, as I say, I learn something new every show. Every show. Things I didn't even know of. Well, we're coming up on our first break, and we've got to take it, and we're going to have more with Vicki right here on Good People Garden in a moment.
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4: 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So, Vicki, what do you have in a greenhouse that people will find for their garden? What's still there?
5: Well, I just brought in a load of fresh product from my lower greenhouses. So we filled back up again. Anything that was looking a little sketchy in the garden center, we've gotten rid of and brought fresh new product in. So even if you thought you'd seen it before, there's brand new stuff in there. I brought up some planters that there's this blue and white. They're called tie-dye petunias. And they're so cute. Kind of a little medium-sized petunia, but they are blue and white, striped or speckled. You don't know what you're going to get in every bloom. So that was exciting. I did some square planters that have silver dusty miller in them, along with some beautiful pink petunias that are going to be trailing out the pot. They're fresh and they're young, so they're going to thrive and still last your whole summer out there. So planters is something that I grew a little bit more of late season, so I could freshen up anybody's garden. Again, with the baskets, we had some, I overgrow for some specific people that want certain number of things. Whatever's left, I bring up to the garden center. It's gorgeous stuff. We did a planting at Marabu Park Hotel. There's probably 30 or 40 of their baskets that they didn't use. And so I've got those that I just brought up, and they're gorgeous. So they're so pretty. So there's still lots of stuff. I brought up a fresh batch of tomatoes again. And so we've got tomatoes galore, the zonal geraniums. I refreshed those. Even brought up some hidden treasures like some Martha Washington geraniums in the burgundies and pink. And those avid gardeners that know of Martha Washington, it's like they're hard to find, but oh, they're gorgeous out there. So yeah, I bring up stuff all the time. Got some new things. Yard art. We just sold our Bigfoot.
4: Oh, so Bigfoot's gone? If you missed out on the Bigfoot,
5: some lucky person bought it for dad.
4: Oh, that's awesome.
5: And so that was awesome. So he'll get a big surprise, but I still have my big 5 foot tall frog. Okay. So it's not too late to get that.
4: And the dragons?
5: And the dragons, still a couple of those left. So get them while they're hot. Hot.
4: Because it's going to get hotter.
5: Yes. But I still have some yard art out there. Not quite time to do those sales, but they're coming. Mm-hmm. So we'll have yard art and some of the plant material on sale, hoping for the mid to late June. And I'd like to keep my season extended as long as the weather holds up and it doesn't get too hot out there. I'd like to just keep going. We get new customers all the time. It's so wonderful. How'd you hear about us? Whether it be the radio or my Facebook or my Instagram, we get a lot of new people. I didn't even know you were here. So it's wonderful to see new faces out in the garden center.
4: Yeah, that's always great. Yeah. Always great to see and hear about what they're growing. Now, we've mentioned hot a few times. What is the hot item this year in the garden center? What's that thing that everybody's looking for? Is there one?
5: Black. People seem to be going black. We have this phantom black petunia, and everybody loves that thing. I've incorporated it in a couple of baskets. So we do a bright yellow with the black. The orange with the black, of course, looks good. And you think Halloween, but it looks so cool in the garden. So that black, I was going to do an ad on a feature on Back is Black, or Black is Back, and have black angelonia, black pansies, and black violas. But the black went so fast, I never even stood a chance to put it in a feature. So black was really big this year. We did a peanut butter and jelly basket, which you wouldn't think peanut butter and jelly would go good together, but it did. It looked like peanut butter and jelly. It was such an odd, unique thing. So that was good. Anything speckled and striped, people are really thinking outside the box. And instead of the standard pink and white and blue, you know, the odd colors were really a hit this year. And then also with being our 250th anniversary for America, the red, white, and blue has been going like crazy. I cannot keep it in stock. And so we still have the red, white, and blue wave petunias. So if you still want to do those planters, I have some red, white, and blue with Dracaena grass in them, and those look gorgeous. So going fast, but you know, that's been a feature. This 4th of July is going to be really interesting. I think we're going to see some cool stars and stripes and speckled different things with the red, white, and blue theme.
4: I agree. I think it's going to be a big celebration, right? 250 years, right? And I believe this year the 4th falls on a weekend. So we're all going to get probably an extended weekend, so more celebration. So again, if you still need to get some, your yard or your garden ready for the 4th of July, get together with family, friends, whatever, get into Vicki's Garden Center. You've got the color, right?
5: Yeah, I have the color.
4: They like the mixed color.
5: Yes. Right?
4: They want the colors mixed together.
5: Yeah. And there's so many unique things out there. And that's my favorite, is to find that unique plant, something different, something. The double petunias with the blue and white ridge, or there's one out there that's almost black with a yellow rim on it. And they're so fun. I just love buying the different colors and seeing what kind of concoction I can come up with next.
4: You've got to put your creative hat on sometimes.
5: You do.
4: And that's got to be fun, right?
5: It is.
4: That's got to be good. So Vicki, what's the difference of your plants versus others that we might find? Now, you know, your plants are sold in the garden center, and under Lima Greenhouses, you have some wholesale places, so wholesale doesn't recharge. What's the difference between your plants and maybe some plants we might find someplace
5: else? Mine
4: are better. Okay, well, yeah.
5: But no, my family is involved.
4: We've had this conversation.
5: We have. My family's involved. So it's a family-owned and operated business. So my son is our grower. My daughter is our production manager and everything else in between. My husband works in the grounds and he's usually doing maintenance. My oldest boy helps with the maintenance. And then myself, I'm doing sales and I'm out in my garden center and I'm planning and plotting for what I'm going to do next. But we take pride in everything we do and it's grown locally. So it's meant for our area. It's acclimated to our area. We can open up our greenhouses early in the spring and make sure that those plants are hardy before they go into the stores. Because I grow for some of the bigger chains, the North 40 stores and Ace and Yokes and whatnot, I want those plants to be ready to go into the store. And I don't want to do them wrong by

0: I know I could sell you something else when it freezes, but that's just not the right thing to do. So it is, it's taking pride in what we have and what we grow. I don't have to buy product in. Occasionally I might have to get some stuff in, and maybe my marigolds are selling out too quickly for my next crop to come on. I might have to find a friend that's local also and share in that responsibility. But I try to stay up to date on what's trending, what's in my greenhouses. I pick the basket combos myself. And so there's a lot of pride taken in. You know, not everything's a success. I might have a failure. I did a lobelia basket this year that was really cool. It's a purple lobelia with this purple speckled petunia in it, but the purple lobelia swallowed that purple petunia. So not everything's a success. 9 out of 10 times it's trial and error.
1: Right.
0: And that's just part of it. You know, it's fun to even guess what this combination is going to look like. And in my mind, I have this beautiful idea, but seeing it out in the greenhouses right before Mother's Day, we do a lot of fundraisers.
1: Yeah.
0: And so I probably do 70 different combinations in a Victorian basket that I do. It's a 15-inch Victorian basket. You've fill out the center and then put some fun stuff around it and then wait and see what's good. And it is so fun to see what kind of combinations I've done. It's like, oh, I got to remember that one for next year, or that one was a flop. Not everybody's perfect, but it is fun. And I do take pride in what I do. And I know my children, they take pride in how it's grown, how it's planted, and that we can provide something that's local, that's acclimated and good for our area here.
1: Now, you mentioned other growers. Do the growers in the area, do you guys all get along pretty good?
0: For the most part, yeah. I don't think there's, I'm not a drama queen, so I really don't, but I don't care what they're doing.
1: Yeah.
0: I just care about what I'm doing. And I'm not one to play the game of what's he got, his stuff looks good, his stuff looks bad. I'm not interested, but I do have a lot of local sources that I can pull from and know that I can trust them. I can run out there and see what they've got if I need to buy extra product. But most of the time I'm pretty good about keeping track of what I need and how many I need.
1: Yeah.
0: And so, but occasionally, hey, if sales are good and I've got new customers coming in, I do have to pull from another source. So it's good to keep your fellow partners close at hand.
1: And I think some of the difference, Vicki, because like you said, there's some good growers here, right?
0: Yeah, absolutely.
1: It's a creativity though, right?
0: Yes.
1: And so it's your creativity.
0: Yes.
1: Like you said, putting it together and whatnot that you're not going to find elsewhere, right?
0: Yeah.
1: Because everybody's different. They have different things. And so if you do want to see something that's there, maybe you've been going someplace else or whatever, you know, get into Vicki's Garden Center and just see what's there, because you
0: and
1: might see something completely different.
0: New ideas for next year already.
1: Yeah.
0: I'm so excited. I want to do, I bought in this palette of these big cocoa baskets with wire rims. So they're a little bit upscale. I have a house that we did not use this last year. And so I'm going to take 300 baskets. I'm going to do some really cool things and put them up there. And hopefully my retail customers can come in, go up there, pick a basket early, pay for it, put their name on it. When Mother's Day hits, they come in, pick up their huge, gigantic basket.
1: Oh, wow.
0: And so I'm super excited about creating something really cool for those, something maybe different in every pot. I don't know.
1: Almost kind of unique, right?
0: Yes,
1: you can almost create your own, right? And you're
0: going
1: to grow it for them
0: so
1: they can pick it and then you'll grow it. And I love that idea.
0: Yeah.
1: That's so much fun. Oh, Vicki, that is great. So, you know, we're officially, or unofficially, in the backyard grilling season, right?
0: Yes.
1: After Memorial Day is when summer starts. Still time to get roses and shrubs in the ground. And you have those at your Liberty Lake location, right?
0: I didn't do too much at the main location in Latah, only because we've got a gentleman that's going to start doing trees and shrubs down beside us. So we'll partner up. He can send the annual vegetable herb people up here. I can send my tree and shrub people out there. But my Liberty Lake location, I would like to be able to grow my own product out there. Mm-hmm. Again, have it grown outside, have it acclimated to our environment. So I brought in a few things this year, some barberries, some hydrangeas, some tall, the rose tree things are so beautiful. So there's some really unique things. And then things that are unique to our area, like the lilacs. I've got three different colors of lilac out there. So yeah, you can head out to that Liberty Lake location and find some different things. Both locations are uniquely different. I love that they're not the same. The setup is not the same. The plant material is not exactly the same. You'll have some crossover, but it's unique at both places. My garden center managers are both unique people. So they've got their own visions. They've got some of their own display ideas. Maybe we

0: have a mannequin here, but out there we have the fountains and whatnot. Yeah. So it's good to go to both locations, take a day trip, spend the day with mom, or go have lunch and come on out and visit my garden center. Yeah. You might even find me out there.
1: You might spot her.
0: I hope so.
1: She's got a little bit more time to spend out there, and we've talked about that. Now, roses is something that you haven't really carried much before, but
0: we dabbled in them, and I have unique.
1: And that was
0: sources.
1: More space, right?
0: Yeah.
1: Now you've got the space.
0: Yes, now I do, and what we're planning on doing, especially at the Liberty Lake location, which I can feed both of my facilities if I need to. I want to start with smaller items that I can start, put up into a gallon pot, a 2 gallon pot, or even a 5 gallon pot, and grow my own stuff. I like to grow. We love to grow here. So, and that's what I do best. So I want to grow my own product and put my own unique spin on certain things.
1: Oh, that's great. That's great. And you still have inventory, right? So if people are worried, there's still time. So I still have some empty pots at my house. I have to fill them. So I will be out there soon, but I'm sure there's people like me.
0: We have something for everyone.
1: Have just been busy and haven't gotten everything done yet. So you still got inventory. That's good to hear. Hey, we got to take a quick break. We're going to be right back with more right here on Good People Garden.
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1: 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You'll see them up on the hill. And if you've been in Spokane for a while, you'll remember the old Western Supper Club.
0: Oh, yes.
1: That was right there.
0: Rockin' Bee.
1: Beyond that there at Liberty Lake. And then also in the Latah Valley, which you've been here for 30, 40 years, right down on Inland Empire Way. Inland Empire Way is the old highway that was replaced by the 195. Vicki, what's the best gardening tip for somebody who maybe is just starting their garden? What is that thing that they need to make sure they do and continue doing? What would you tell somebody that's got their garden for the
0: first
1: time?
0: Just pay attention to your garden is basically it. You know, you've got to watch what the soil looks like for watering purposes. You've got to watch your plant and see if it's getting curly or gnarly or if your blooms aren't opening. It's basically just pay attention to your garden. This time of year, you know, the weather is unpredictable. We're getting wet. We're getting cold. We're getting warm. And so you've got to constantly watch for things. Bugs could be an issue at this time of year. So you just got to pay attention. What did it look like yesterday that it looks different today? And why am I not getting flowers? So, you know, I think tending to your garden is tending to your garden. You've got to be paying attention to the needs and the wants and everything else with your plant material. But gosh, and try new stuff, you know, and try mixing it up a little bit and try some herbs in with your flowers. You know, some of these herbs have gorgeous foliage. I mean, the tricolored sage or the purple sage in with your pink petunias might just bring some really cool feature. I took some chard last year, and instead of taking the chard and using it for an edible material, I put it in the center of my planters, and it looked so cool because chard has these gorgeous leaves, and then it's got red and yellow and green stems, stalks, and they popped up, and you know, everybody's used to Dracaena spikes in the middle of your planter. This looked really cool and unique. So it was just something fun that I tried. Have fun with your garden. That's the other thing, you know, don't just pay attention, but make it something different. Make it your pride and joy, and you'll just enjoy it. Talk to your plants. They may talk back to you. You just never know.
1: So you've Vicki, you've got this, I love how you can envision and you explain it and you can envision when you're growing things. Have you always had that? Did you grow up that, was that like
0: you
1: just
0: know,
1: you?
0: And it's so weird because I don't know if I grew up with it or it grew on me. Starting in the garden center with my mother and father-in-law, they weren't at that time, you know, I was 18 years old when I started here, but it was just like, I love plants and I love seeing, they're just amazing. You know, if you really pay attention to your plants and watching, we have the salvia, this black and bloom. So it's got kind of a funky foliage on it, but then this big long black stem comes out and then these little blue flowers come out of the black stem. And it's just the coolest thing. It's just so fun to watch what's happening with this stuff. And, you know, two-tone things and speckled things. How do they make that? It's just like, who came up with that product? We did have an opportunity a long time ago to go to Costa Rica and they had trials. So maybe you're doing New Guinean patients and they take the blooms, but they have a specific person that goes around the plants and finds something unique. Maybe it was a blossom that is half white and half yellow. Mm-hmm. And so they take that one blossom and they rebreed it and it has to go for 4 years in this breeding process in order to become maybe a speckled petunia or something like that. So speckled petunias aren't just a, wow, all of a sudden we have speckled petunias. It's trial and trial and trial. And then if it lives long enough for 4 years, then they can start breeding that item as a speckled petunia or as a, maybe a marigold that is two-toned or something. So they make these unique things, but it's not an overnight process. It takes a long time to get these things to be the beauty that they really are.
1: See, again, I've learned something new every time because I thought plants were plants and that's all there were, right? Mm-hmm. And it sounds like you can create new ones.
0: Oh,
1: right?
0: Yes. There are special people that is their job. They find that one select item and try to make it something new.
1: So there you go, folks. If you haven't found your job or your place in life yet, your purpose, that could be you right there.
0: It could be you.
1: Coming up with new plants and new designs. Vicki, what would you tell somebody who's been gardening forever? Right? Oh, I've had a garden for 40 years, you know, and I love gardening. Is there anything that you would tell them?
0: Yes. Teach our young people how to garden.
1: Yeah.
0: Show them how to get out
1: in
0: the garden. Yeah, absolutely. The youth of today, I mean, they are our future gardeners. They are our future food providers, our future landscapers, you know, your retail garden centers, they need people that have a passion for plants. And so teach the youth of today. Don't just keep that all bottled up. My grandfather who started this, he was such a vast amount of knowledge. And, you know, there's certain things like cyclamen. They take 4 years or 2 years to grow. And so you've got to know how to nurture that plant for a couple of years before it goes out into the market. But even the way he planted things and the things that went together and the timing of things, the youth of today is so involved in their computers and their phones and things like that. But what you can learn from avid old timer, as they call them in the garden, it's like that is invaluable knowledge. And if you don't share that, shame on you, because the young people of today, they think they know it all. And, you know, maybe at one time I did too, but no, you never. You're sitting here in front of me. You don't know it all. It's like, it's amazing what you can learn, but listen, take time to tell these young people. And maybe they scoff at you or whatever, but they'll catch it. They'll understand at some point. It's not work to get out in the garden if you love it.
1: Yes.
0: So, you know, it is a hard job. It's a dirty job, but oh gosh, it's so rewarding. And if you know what you're doing, pass that knowledge on. Absolutely. Show them what to put in that garden. Show them what the best tomato is. Share.
1: You know, I think so many of us think, well, you know, these kids, they just got their nose in their phone and on their video games and stuff. You know, I would say, you know, invite them. Don't tell them to. Invite them to come out of the garden with you. Invite them to come, right? And I think you might be surprised how much interest they really
0: it
1: do
0: is.
1: Have.
0: Just like those two teenage girls this last weekend, you know, they were bored and then there was some cool stuff, but they didn't really know. You've got to show them that nitty gritty stuff and involve them and get them to purchase it and be proud of what they've created.
1: Yes.
0: You know, it's, yeah, I'm growing this petunia out here in my retail, but when they get it home, it's up to them to see how big they can get it, what they can get off of it. You know, I had 30 tomatoes, and I have, my kids even will say, you know, my tomato on my porch produced 30 little cherry tomatoes this year, and we ate them all summer. And so even though they're in the greenhouse and they're growing that stuff and you see it every single day, to take it home and actually see the labors of your fruit, you know, that there's something to be said for that.
1: Yeah.
0: Proud moment. Proud mom moment.
1: proud mom moment. So get your kids in the garden, get your grandkids in the garden. Yeah. Again, invite them out, invite them along. Don't keep them there forever. I think the other thing too, like you said, you know, 2 years to grow something. Well, nobody has that much patience anymore, right? We're a microwave society. We want it all quick. That's always a challenge. Hey, let's talk about fertilizing because, and I want to talk about fertilizing because of me. I picked up some Osmocote from Vicky's Garden Center and used it on some of our flowers in our hanging basket. And wow, what a difference. I was one that, I didn't ever fertilize them much, you know, because I didn't know how, and if I did fertilize, I usually burn them up.
0: Yeah.
1: And so with the Osmocote, as you explained it, I put
0: it's
1: it in there.
0: It's a timed release.
1: I've been watering and oh my gosh, they look fabulous.
0: It's wonderful. And it's such a time saver too. And we still have, there's a pink lid Osmocote, which is for your annuals. And then there's a green lid Osmocote, which is for your vegetables. So it's not just meant for planters and baskets. It's meant for your whole garden. And it just saves so much time and energy. And, you know, people say, oh, I have a bottle that, you know, I use it on my basket every year. Use it on everything. There's no reason not to. And because it's timed release, you know, it's, you water it, it releases slowly. You water it again, it releases more. But once the plants leave this garden center, they no longer have fertilizer.
1: Right.
0: So you want to be sure to pick up that Osmocote, take it home and use the whole bottle during the year. It's something that releases slowly. Use, you know, look at the directions, obviously, and don't put too much in. You don't want to dump the whole bottle in a basket, obviously, but use it sparingly, but it's going to save you so much time and energy with having to fertilizer and not having to do it through the hose or, you know, a spray bottle or anything. It does it itself. And then you always know when the Osmocote's done, you pinch the little beads, and if they pop, they're empty, and you know to refertilize. So you kind of have that time frame window, but you also know maybe it's hot and you're watering more, it's going to release that a little bit quicker.
1: Right.
0: So
1: right.
0: Just keep that in mind as well.
1: You know, and that's what I thought about when I brought them home. I didn't really make the connection that you've been growing these flowers for however long and constant fertilizer.
0: Yes.
1: And, right. And I bring it home, throw it in my pot or throw it in the ground. And if I'm not fertilizing, I mean, that's what a difference for that plant.
0: Why is
1: right?
0: this getting yellow?
1: And
0: had feed up until the minute it left the door and now it has no feed.
1: So I followed your advice. I bought some Osmocote and I'm using it. And like I said, we have more flowers to plant and I'll be including it in everything we do. So that's good. And it's totally safe. I was actually reading the label, reading up on it. I'm like everybody. I got on the internet and started
0: uh-huh,
1: as a thing, you know, and everything I saw said it was completely safe and that it was incredible product and really good. And was rated like the most effective I'm not going to name other fertilizers. I'm not going to anything, but it was like rated the most effective number one.
0: It's good stuff.
1: And I think you mentioned, so there is something different we need to use for our vegetables, right? You mentioned a green lid and a red lid.
0: Yeah. So maybe it has more nitrogen for the tomatoes and whatnot. So you just want to pick and choose. Some of them can cross over, like your flower one, you can go ahead and use it in your vegetable garden as well. But maybe with the ingredients that are in it, they're not as effective.
1: Okay.
0: It'll still be giving you fertilizer, but make sure you pick the right one for your needs.
1: Okay.
0: Pick up one of each.
1: Yeah. I don't grow a lot of vegetables because, again, I've had a problem with the deer. They just eat them all.
0: And that's it's the like, thing I'm about growing the strawberry basket and the tomato basket. Yeah. They're up too high for them to get.
1: Yeah.
0: So
1: yeah.
0: there's always an alternative.
1: See, that's one of the things I haven't gotten in the ground yet is my strawberries. I have this whole big strawberry thing I haven't touched it yet. Yeah. You know, I got to get going. And you have, and Osmocote obviously is found at both Vicky's Garden Center, and you have other things as well, right?
0: Oh,
1: to
0: help
1: take. You know, you were telling me that bugs.
0: Yes, now
1: are becoming
0: is the
1: a problem.
0: Time for bugs. You know, it's moist, it's warm, and it's the perfect environment. So the no-see-ums or the thrips are a big problem this time of year. So you want to watch for those. Again, watch your garden. You need to be watching your garden and paying attention. So the thrips will get into usually the center of the blossom, and then they'll stop that blossom from opening. So if you have, especially geraniums, they love to get in there. Mm-hmm. And if your geraniums aren't opening, it's like, I want color for this. We can just go to the store, go to the garden center, ask the girls. We've got some chemicals in there that you can use. Primarily very safe items. You know, there's not really anything you can do that's real harmful anymore. Some of this stuff is so safe that you'd be better off to use a hammer to kill your bugs than some of this stuff.
1: So what would be, so for the thrip, what would I look for? What brand?
0: Well, you got to look at the different products because, you know, okay. Seven is one. It's called Seven, S-E-V-E-N. And you look at that one, it's four thrips. There's so many things that use, like it kills seven different bugs is why right. I like that right. one. And so we usually have that in stock. I have aphids on my roses. So this weekend I was checking out my roses and it was like, wow, those have a million blooms on. I can't wait for them to open. And as I looked closer, it's like, uh-oh, we yeah. have aphids yeah. now. So it's that time of year yeah. that you're going to see the earwigs, the aphids, the thrip, all of that stuff that's going to get into your plants and make them less beautiful. So you want to make sure you stay on top of it. It's just that time of year. Not only the bugs, but things are starting to get overbloomed now. You've had them in the garden for a couple of weeks. The water or the rain has done some damage to them. You want to take off those dead heads, you know, and make sure that you're doing the right thing by your plant. No, don't just pull that petunia blossom that's died. You want to get behind that blossom and take the seed pod off, pinch it.
1: And where do we find that seed pod again?
0: It's just right at the end of the flower itself. So maybe you have a petunia and the yellow petunia is gone now. There's like a little umbrella behind it. Make sure you pinch that pod. So don't just cheat and pick off those little flowers. You got to pick off the seed pod behind it. Fuchsias, you'll start to see your fuchsia blossoms will drop now. And there's a little cherry that's left behind. Mm-hmm. It's cute. Get rid of it. That's the seed pod. Pull those off and you're going to get more fuchsias that'll last you throughout the summer. More blossoms.
1: Oh, that's great. That's great. So we got to watch for bugs. And like I said, you got to look at your plants and see what you, and I know you've gave a great tip too. Maybe take your phone or a white piece of paper, put it by the plants, shake them a little bit and see what lands.
0: Absolutely.
1: And
0: you might be able,
1: and if you're not sure what that creature is, they can take a picture, bring it to you, bring it to the garden center, say, I've got this thing all over my,
0: what can I do help?
1: Right. And you've got solutions.
0: Yeah. And there are the little tricks, you know, the phone screen, it shows you a lot. Different things, but that white piece of paper is really a good one for thrips. The aphids have a tendency to cling onto the plant a little more, but your thrips, take that blossom, tap, tap, tap, see what lands, and then you'll know if you have them or not. And so this, again, this time of year, it's more warm, it's moist. Mm-hmm. That's all the things that they need. The same with the weeds. I swear every time it rains, I get 1,000 more weeds out there. So we're constantly having to weed the plants around even our own garden center out there.
1: Yeah. And aphids' natural enemy is ladybugs, right?
0: Yes.
1: And I haven't seen a lot of ladybugs yet, but aren't they, aren't the ladybugs more in when it warms up?
0: I'm just starting to see the ladybugs come out. And so that was actually how I found the thrip or the aphids on my roses. I saw a ladybug and it's like alert. As soon as I see that ladybug, they're eating something. What are they eating? I had to find my roses to say, oh, that's what they're eating. So we carry ladybugs in a little container in our garden center. They're in a refrigerator and they usually keep one out on the counter. It's live ladybugs. You can come in, buy the little container and release it in your garden. And then you have those that are starting to eat your plants. So we have a live beneficial. We also, in the Leyte location, we bought in praying mantis. And so you buy this little nest and it's attached to a little stick and we had a little lid on it, breathable, of course. Uh-huh. And we waited for it to hatch. Well, the other day they sent me a video and all these, it was kind of creepy, but all these praying mantis, there were like thousands of these things in this jar. And so the girls, what do we do? And it's like, release them. It's like, no,
1: I don't want to.
0: But it's like, just release a little bit here and a little bit there, but they'll eat the aphids and they'll eat the thrip. And so you have a natural source for eating these bugs. But it was really cool. Last year we had the little nest also, and it never did hatch. So I don't know if it was a dud or what happened. Maybe we didn't have the right environment, but it was really cool to see. So we've got a little jar. It's a vase out there. It's got the stick and it's got the little nest in there, but it has a whole bunch of little praying mantis.
1: I had no clue that you could go buy ladybugs and praying mantis.
0: Yes.
1: So how do you keep, I mean, you have to put collars on them. How do you keep track of them in your
0: you
1: garden? Are they going to just fly
0: just
1: away?
0: You just let them go and hopefully they breed and make more ladybugs. And as long as you have a food source, but of course, you know, the air and the wind is going to lift them up and take them out.
1: Sure.
0: And so spread the love.
1: Sure.
0: But if you want that beneficial and not have to use a chemical, they're going to help. I mean, they can only eat so much, but they are going to help to keep that population down.
1: Yeah. And they're cool. I mean, they're cool bugs, right? Ladybugs. Who doesn't like a ladybug? And the praying mantis. Yeah, they're a little odd looking. And but
0: my husband always says, when they're brown, they're not bad. But when they turn green, it's like, I'm out of here.
1: They're kind of scary. Uh-huh. And then I was in the garden on Sunday, and spiders. Are spiders good in our garden? I saw a few spiders.
0: A lot of spiders will eat
1: bad bugs.
0: Yeah, some of them, they want to make their like webs and they'll get in there kind of freaky. When you see that, spiders, don't kill our spiders. Our spiders are usually good bugs.
1: See, and it's so funny because I saw the spider and I was like, oh, I'm like, no, you know what? I remember Vicky said, don't kill the spiders.
0: Yeah.
1: They're good. As long as it's not in the house or, you know, everybody's
0: or on you.
1: Everybody got on me. Everybody's getting along. It's all good.
0: You got to slap them when they're on you. You just got it.
1: Or if the wife finds one, the spider cannot be released outside. It must be killed, according to her. So, or it'll come back to haunt you. Hey, Vicky, that's great information. Oh, again, I always learn so much. We're going to take a quick break and we'll be back with more on Good People Garden right after this.
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1: Welcome back to the show. Today, you can visit Vicky's Garden Center on her Facebook page and also Instagram. Just look for Vicky's Garden Center. Leave a comment or a question. Make sure you're following Vicky's Garden Center on Facebook and Instagram. We are heading into June tomorrow, believe it or not. Tomorrow's June 1st, everybody. Can you imagine that? How quickly it's gone. Still get a good chance of rain in our area during June. June's always the thunderstorm month, right? We get those big thunderstorms that roll through and they can be very cool, but they can also be a little bit nerving and a little bit scary. And then we get into the dry months of July and August when it can get hot and blazing hot. The last few summers, we've had some heat. Vicky, during that time, and now, when's the best time to water our gardens?
0: Always water in the morning. That's the absolute best time. And then if you can wait in the evening when it starts to cool down a bit, usually like May and June, you got to be careful watering late in the evening because you don't want your plants to go into the evening moist or that water sits and it starts to spoil. It's cool, it's moist, that's sitting there stagnant. You want them to have time to allow them to dry. Now in July and August, you don't have to worry about that. You're going to dry all the time. So a couple of things that you can do, water early in the morning and then do a maintenance check a little bit later on in the day. Know your garden. Again, if you're watching what your plants are doing and you get used to that, the evenings, when it starts to cool down a little bit, even if it drops 5 or 10 degrees, you can go into the evening, water it, leave that water sit, and over the evening, it'll usually dry up and not hurt your plant material at all. Missing a watering is a terrible thing. You know, if you've got baskets that are hanging and you let it go for a day without, and you come home and it's wilting, now that's not a good thing. It's going to damage the root ball of your plant, and it really takes a lot to bring that back. Mm-hmm. And so you try not to miss a watering. There's lots of tricks out there. I've even gone as far as if I have a hanging basket and you know how the soil is kind of hard after a while or it gets tight and that water doesn't quite soak in. So you give it a little water and maybe it reaches the first 2 inches. I've gone in with my finger and just pushed like a hole down there and there. So it's got like a vial, an extra vial of water in there. So poke 2 or 3 holes in your system. You can aerate your garden, poke some holes in there with whatever you've got, your pitchfork or your, you know, some tool of some sort that you can add little extra holes. That way that water's going to go down deep in and it's going to start to just move into the soil. When you water your plants, if they're dry, you can't just water it once and think that's going to take care of it. You've got to water it, go back and water it again, and maybe even a third time. Allow that moisture to really sink back into those roots, and then you should be good to go. So water it good. Water it, just make
1: the
0: sure.
1: The plant can only hold so much water, right? It can only take so much of a drink.
0: Yeah, especially if it's in a container.
1: And if you drown it, thinking, oh, I'm going to bring it back by drowning it, that isn't going to work. You've got to consistent water.
0: Yes.
1: To bring it back.
0: And again, know your plants. You know, if it's, you're in July and you know that that basket starts to wilt around 3 o'clock, just be prepared for it. I've seen people take wine bottles, fill it up with water, flip it upside down, and it just kind of gives it a slow blob drops of water. There's a product called Soil Moist. You can incorporate it into your soil. It's a dry bead type substance. When you add water to it, it fills up with moisture, and that'll give you a little extra time too for your plant material to have a little more water for a little longer period of time. If people are leaving and going on vacation, you know, they have their basket up in the air, I always say put it in a drier place, maybe your front porch, which in the shade, and it's not going to dry out as quickly. And that way, maybe you can save it for your weekend adventure. And if you don't save it, there's always Vicky's Garden Center down the road, and you come back and just get a new one.
1: Because you've still got them, right?
0: Yes.
1: You still got hanging baskets. Yes. They're still there. So if yours is looking
0: it's not looking too good, yes,
1: or you didn't get one, Vicky still has them. And our plants have heat stress. Like, you know, we get heat stress, right? Our plants get heat stress, too, as
0: we get into this. The first thing you do is drink water.
1: Yeah.
0: That's what they need, too. Yeah. So, yeah, we can get stressed out, and it'll show on your plants. And, you know, sometimes when your plants do get stressed out, maybe they're mutated a little bit. Sometimes you can just go through and pinch off a couple of the end stems that maybe have gotten some damage, a little bit of sunburn or whatever, and then start that revival back and say, okay, I won't do that again. I'll water next time. Or sometimes the fuchsias, you think they're in a shady enough area, or you're impatient and you learn that, you know, you're getting a little bit too much more sunshine. So remove those plants from that area, find a shady spot or what their best environment would be.
1: Give them that shade to cool off a little bit, like us. And then, do vegetables need different watering since they're growing, like a cucumber or a tomato? Do they need more watering?
0: Their root system is going to start to take over, and what their root system is doing is looking for water.
1: Right.
0: You know, they're looking for moisture, and they, like your pumpkins will spread out, and your zucchinis will spread out. Obviously, those are going to need a little bit more water. The good thing about some of the vegetables is, as long as they don't have fruit on them yet, you can let them wilt a little bit, and then usually bring them back. But you want to keep that optimal temperature. Sometimes putting more plants together in a space, I always notice when I'm watering out in the greenhouses, the edges get dry. And that's, you know, that's what's seeing the most wind. That's what's seeing the most sun. So you definitely got to edge some things in your garden. If you've got a big flower bed that's 4 feet wide, usually the stuff in the back's going to be okay, and the stuff in the middle is going to be okay. But that front edge that's getting full exposure and doesn't have any protection, that's going to need a little more watering time. And any containers, you really got to watch those. But I found that trick with making holes, you know, poking a stick or something down in there and giving it like a little vial of extra water. It's going to maintain and allows that water to get down into the root system. That's very important. You don't want to water just the first 2 inches because there's really not a whole lot of roots in the first 2 inches of that pot. If it really dries out, go back and water it a second time, let that soak in, and water it a third time and get it back to where it needs to be.
1: Aerate, just like you aerate your yard.
0: Yeah,
1: put some holes in it too.
0: Some of the stuff gets root bound. When it gets root bound, it really takes up a lot of water. So you want to give it a little area to re-root.
1: Yeah. You know, I have some friends that are farmers down on the Palouse, and they would tell me that the wheat that they grow, their roots can sometimes go as deep as 6 feet.
0: Oh my gosh.
1: To the water. Because I asked them, well, how did you know, so it gets so dry? Because they don't irrigate them, right? And I'm like, how does that? And they said, Brad, those roots and those wheat plants can go down as deep as 6 feet.
0: We're all looking to survive.
1: Water. Yes,
0: and
1: looking for
0: so
1: water.
0: It's a matter of survival. Yeah. You got to do what you can to survive.
1: Yeah.
0: The weak don't stand a chance.
1: Right. So that root system is very important. Now, Vicky, last time we talked also, I'm going to shift gears a little bit. We talked about some classes.
0: Yes.
1: And you guys are working on putting some classes. This is something I know that you've been wanting to do for a while, and it sounds like you're getting closer.
0: Yep.
1: So tell me that, and then tell me how people can keep track of when you start offering classes and when you do that.
0: So my gal Sadie, that's out at my Latah location, she used to work for Mulberry Market, and now she works for me, and she's big on classes. And so she's come up with some great ideas, not just planting, but arranging. We're talking about doing cut flowers in the future and making some arrangements with that. How to grow cut flowers in your garden is one of the classes she wants to do. So we're going to start bringing that on board and see how we do with it. So look for great things to come. Follow us on Instagram, follow us on Facebook, and just keep watching for that information. She's rip-roaring ready to go. So I think this is going to be fun and fabulous. And, you know, we can pull from a lot of sources, and we can connect Celeste Shaw, that has Vinegar and Lucky, and a mm-hmm. bunch of other places. Mm-hmm. She's big on classes too. And so we're going to partner up with them and see if we can join our brain waves and come up with some new and different things that we can bring to the public. And, you know, everybody loves an outing with mom or your best friend or whatever, yeah. or even your husband. And so I want to bring that to the table. I'm talking about doing classes where we find that perfect person that maybe knows how to sharpen your garden tools.
1: Oh, yeah.
0: You know, and bring them in for a day and have a class, not just for men, but for women. You know, your trowels do get dull. Your weed machines do get dull. The hedge trimmers do get dull. How can we keep those in repair all season long, or start early and have them rip-roaring ready to go?
1: I just broke one of my hand tools. Yeah. It snapped right off.
0: Yeah. Yeah. And you know, there's a lot of people with a lot of knowledge. I'm not afraid to ask anybody anything. I want to know, you know, what's going to help me out in my garden. So hopefully not just classes on planting or arranging or these basket items go together, but learning how to know what goes in the sun and what goes in the shade and what items go together. You know, maybe your marigolds in with your other garden stuff, they're going to deter the bugs. And so now your plants, you know, have like a guard at the front door to protect them. So I think people want to know that stuff, and I want to know. And again, I'm not too old to learn something new. I'm not ashamed. Teach me anything.
1: Well, yeah, that's great. And I think sharing your creativity again, I think even classes on how do you put things together? Right. I get fascinated when you talk about the different things that you put together. And so again, follow your Facebook.
0: Yeah.
1: Follow Instagram, and you'll notify people. We'll try to get on, try to be on your website as well to let people know when those classes are and how they can get involved. But be watching for that. It's going to happen.
0: It's
1: going to happen. And there's going to be more and more classes as you go.
0: And
1: along.
0: I hope to have a lot with children. I love to bring the children in and learn new things. Yeah. And, you know, even this thing with the ladybugs and the praying mantis, I think little kids would just freaking love that stuff. And the video.
1: They'd take them home in their pocket.
0: Yeah, they probably would.
1: And they'd find praying mantises in your washers, right?
0: Usually they like them in the jar, but once they get out of the jar, they're not as fond. But yeah, I want to get the kids involved. I love the youth of today. I want to get them involved.
1: Yeah, that's great. And we also now, as we're kind of getting near the end of our show, Vicki, we want to remind everybody of the tomato sale.
0: Yes.
1: Right? Tell me the tomato sale again.
0: Buy two, get one free. And like I said, we have seven different
1: varieties. And
0: these are
1: big tomatoes. These are tomatoes that are ready to go.
0: 24 inches. They're on a stake. We've abandoned the tomato to the stake. Come in and get your tomato cage, get your tomato fertilizer, and let your garden grow.
1: And yes, if you're ready for tomatoes, folks, you probably know this, the price of tomatoes is up, right?
0: Yes.
1: There's a shortage. The crop was damaged. Grow your own tomatoes. You save yourself some money and you'll have a great time. And I've learned that tomatoes aren't a real difficult
0: thing
1: to grow, right? Yeah. So if you're a novice, or maybe you kind of have more of a brown thumb than a green thumb, you should be able to hopefully grow some tomatoes.
0: If they get too long and leggy, you can actually take a tomato, lay it on the ground and plant part of the plant into the ground and it'll still grow. So they're going to root at every leaf that they have. And so underground, they're still going to root.
1: Wow.
0: They're going to go crazy.
1: So if talking about that success, right? Having success. If you want some success this year, if you're a new gardener, if you want some success, come grab some tomatoes.
0: Yes.
1: Buy two, get one free. You'll have good success growing those tomatoes.
0: Vicki,
1: what are your current hours right now?
0: Right now we are Monday through Friday, 9 to 5.
1: Okay.
0: Saturday is, I think, 9 to 4.
1: I put her on the
0: I
1: spot.
0: Extended, yes. And then Sunday is 10 to 2.
1: Okay.
0: It should be longer. We always have people waiting at the gate. No, please don't close, but 10 to 2
1: you
0: on
1: gotta
0: Sunday.
1: You got to take a breath somewhere,
0: yes.
1: right?
0: Uh-huh.
1: You've got to do that. Good. You told me that just before, and I know you didn't know I was going to mention this. You told me that you're getting an award.
0: Oh, I am.
1: You're getting honored. tell us a little bit about that in the last few minutes we have.
0: Somebody nominated me for a leadership award. So it's basically, I've been in the industry. I have employees. I grow product. It's my passion. And I've been nominated for this award. It'll go in Greenhouse Management Magazine. I had a photo shoot yesterday and it's like, whatever. But it's been a long time that I've been doing this. And I guess somebody recognized me. And so it's very flattering.
1: Well-deserved and well-deserved and about time. So, folks, if you're listening, Vicky knows her stuff. She's an expert, right? And she's being honored by, what was the magazine?
0: Greenhouse Management.
1: Greenhouse Management. Okay. Yeah. So, again, you're getting the best when you come to Vicky's Garden Center. You know, we are, Vicky, we're running out of time, believe it or not. And so if you've been listening to the show the last few weeks, drop us a line on Facebook, Instagram as well, Vicky's Garden Center. We'd love to hear from you and how your garden is growing. Vicky always loves to hear about things that you're doing in your garden. Stop in a garden center, look for her, ask for her, right? Because now you have more time. You're going to see Vicky more in the garden center. Give her questions. She loves a challenge, right?
0: Yes.
1: And it's been great to visit today, Vicky. I hope we've answered some gardening questions for folks and help people in their quest to grow a healthy and thriving garden. And if they have more questions, they can see you at Vicky's Garden Center, two locations, Liberty Lake, just off I-90, take the exit 299 and go south, and in the Latah Valley on Inland Empire Way. Just go to vickysgardencenter.com for directions right there on the website and more information. And of course, that Facebook and Instagram. I think we hit them all, right? Come by the garden center. Still so much to find and add to your garden, like yard art, right? Yard art is always fun.
0: Yes. Yep. We got to make our garden our own. Pick out some good pieces that are uniquely you.
1: Yes. And you've still got lots of it. Yeah. Folks, get into Vicky's Garden Center soon and get in the garden. 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
8: Hey, always great to be with you, Bruce.
9: Yeah, excited to be in studio.
7: Now, before we dive into the inheritance chatter, Dave, I know you're taking on a new time slot with the show.
8: Yeah, so last week was Mike Mayo's last week on the radio. He announced it. And I just want to thank him for all the years of service. You know, he did Money Matters, I don't know, probably 15, 20 years every, you know, stock updates every morning till probably about a year and a half ago. And, you know, I appreciate the things he has to share. You know, I agree with his philosophy in of investing. There's no difference there between us and him. And it's a long time, you know, to do radio and to, you know, serve the community that way. And to have somebody local and do that is a, you know, great opportunity for people so they can also, you know, follow up and see, meet with the person.
7: Oh, yeah. So, good question.
8: Anyway, so I just wanted to kind of put a shout out there and thank Mike for, you know, all of his years of dedication and service to this community. Yeah.
7: Yeah, we tip our collective caps to Mike.
8: Yeah.
7: Mayo, so.
8: Yeah.
7: Yeah.
8: It's interesting. You know, I started this radio thing. It was over 10 years ago. And I remember it was just started out. I mean, we got a Saturday morning for 30 minutes. That's what it was. Then we got an hour, and then, you know, more time, you know, came available. And I think, no, I can't, I don't even know how many times we're on a weekend, probably a good dozen, 14 times. But we've been fortunate for the people that, you know, like to listen and to work with us. And we get the opportunity to, you know, work with a lot of good and fine people. But
7: yeah, so if you're a Mike listener, we're going to steward you
8: just,
7: as well.
8: You know, yeah. I say that humbly that we were, you know, been able to do that long time. But I, you know, I appreciate all the years Mike's put in serving the community on the radio.
7: Yeah, absolutely. Well, yeah. Let's talk about inheritance disputes. They sound awful. Do these happen? Have you seen them happen over the years?
8: Oh, absolutely. I always say this, you think you might know somebody, but introduce money on the table and some people can really change.
7: Yes, they can.
8: Or the old saying goes, well, they bring out the worst in me. Well, what they do is that they bring out the real you.
7: Yeah.
8: So
7: that can be unfortunate.
8: Yes, it can be. It can be really unfortunate.
7: And Dave, very. In your career, and Jonathan, certainly feel free, have you seen these happen where they came to you after the fact because the dispute had just been raging on?
8: Yeah, it wasn't a client. They came through, you know, as kind of a different set of circumstances. Let me put it this way. You always kind of think it's the millions of dollars, kind of like you were talking about, Bruce. You know,
7: right.
8: You got a lot of money at stake. And yeah, those happen. You know, there's prominent people even in this area where, you know, you got hundreds of millions of dollars and then, you know, then big disputes come out. But I've also seen where you've got a family and maybe you've got a couple people, they don't have much money.
7: Mm-hmm.
8: But you've got another person that has a lot and they're trying to get every little thing out of it for themselves and away from someone else. And you kind of scratch your head and you kind of go like, how greedy can people be?
7: Yeah. How much is enough?
8: Yeah. I mean, you know, you've got somebody that's set, right? They could got enough to retire on and stuff, but then you're just going to go over and, you know, it's almost, if you relate it, it's almost like somebody taking money from a peasant, you know?
7: Sure.
8: But
7: do you see
8: it's just the greed that comes out that's really sad.
7: Right. Are there common factors that cause, at least what you've seen, an inheritance conflict?
8: Other than greed?
7: Yeah, other than greed.
9: I had one the last couple weeks where a person came in, and when they came in, everyone has opinions on how to invest, and their person they work with has opinion on how you should invest. So a lot of times the parents designate, this is the child that's going to take care of our estate. And then the other ones that aren't selected are upset that they weren't selected, and they feel like they should have the same strategy or investment philosophy as the ones maybe not selected. So then there's that kind of conflict amongst the siblings of, hey, I'm trying to do what I feel is best for mom and dad in this situation. They've designated me. I'm just trying to do what they've asked. I know you have a different opinion or philosophy, but I'm just doing what they asked. So there's that conflict of when one is in charge, the others might be upset or want to take more part in that process. So that's something that we kind of learn to deal with and work with people and make sure that mom and dad's wishes are being taken care of the way that they requested. And that's usually what the person running the estate mostly cares about, is just making sure that they're being very thorough in conducting what they feel like is in the interests of their parents. And usually the ones selected we find are more often the more responsible one. That's just kind of what we learn going through the process.
7: I want to remind folks, if you want to, again, sit down and discuss this with Dave, Jonathan, the team, they would love to do that. They have two locations in Spokane, located on the top floor of the Davenport Tower downtown, where they do have free valet parking. 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So unpeeling that entitled situation. You know, I obviously I'm going through it right now with my siblings. Now, my mom put my oldest brother in charge, and I'm fine with that. And
8: yeah,
7: are there people with different feelings? Yeah, I mean, we're all going through a tough time, right? You just lost your last parent, and so there is. But you know, I think again, if cooler heads prevail, but if somebody comes in with an entitled feeling, woo, that can be chaotic.
8: Yeah, I think first of all, your parents don't owe you a thing.
7: Right.
8: Okay? What they did was they raised you, gave you opportunity, and loved you, and that's all they owed you. And if they raised you, and if you had a loving parent that loved you, you're better off than most people. So you don't deserve anything. You didn't win the DNA lottery. They don't owe you anything. So that's the first thing that people have to understand.
7: But one
8: and
7: thing,
8: what
7: Dave,
8: they decide
7: you know,
8: to do sure. with their money is their money. I remember that being in college, and I had a professor. He was an economics professor anyway. He was talking about finance once, and he said he went to his parents and he said to him, "I don't deserve any of this money from you. You owe me nothing. So whatever you decide to do with your money is your business." So guess what I told my parents later? It's the same thing. You know, that's why one reason you've heard me on this radio show, encourage people to spend it. Don't become a pauper, but spend the money. Because if you don't spend it, your kids are going to. And your kids are probably going to do things with it that you didn't do. Oh, all of a sudden they get this money. They get a new car. You never had a new car. They ride first class, you never did first class. See what I mean? They joined the country club, whatever. But here's the thing. You know, one of the things, Bruce, is to communicate clearly, they say, to heirs, but you have to be careful. And one thing I suggest, the longer I've been around, don't tell them what your net worth is. Once they know how much you're worth, now the relationship changes.
7: It does. And think about if you have a blended family, though, Dave. If you have a blended family where, again, you've been married, you know, once or twice. And again, unpeeling assets can be really uncomfortable.
8: Yes. And sometimes they start with, well, it was my dad that made all the money, or it was my mom that had all the money, right? So since my dad made all the money, then his natural kids should get more of it. And you know what? There's a lot of things that go into success, and it's not, maybe your dad was married to his second wife, was married to somebody that really supported him and made life at home easier so he could make more money. Mm-hmm. You ever put that one together?
7: So, yeah, I mean, but again, maybe, you know, there's one child from a marriage. Maybe the mom passed and then dad got remarried and then came in, you know, maybe she had children, but then they had children together. Yeah. And then it really can get complicated.
8: Yeah. It gets to be scrambled eggs.
7: Yeah, no kidding.
8: So here's what I suggest, especially my banker. He said, if my wife died, The one reason I wouldn't get remarried is because I don't know how it would get things so complicated about inheritance for your kids, which is an interesting point.
7: Sure.
8: But this is kind of seeing what I've seen. This is what I suggest. And I suggested for blended families, even if your kids don't really get along that well, I would do this. But I would pick a third party executor.
7: Mm.
8: Somebody that's not the family there.
7: Actually, didn't you write down in your notes, Dave, somebody outside the family with a spine?
8: Yes, you did see my notes. Somebody outside the family with a spine. So when somebody, you know, tries to get theirs, then they're going to say, no, that's not it.
7: That's not the intent.
8: Yes. You got to have somebody strong that's going to do it.
7: Mm-hmm.
8: So that's one thing that's important. But to communicate it, that is okay, because I'm telling you, what goes in some people's minds, as in kids, I mean, they're like often can be off in Mars, I'm telling you, mm-hmm. what they think and why they think they should get what they should.
7: Sure.
8: And it will be nothing like yours.
7: Yeah. 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

0: Dave and Jonathan Altmaier and Bruce Steinbrock, people of Eastern Washington and Northern Idaho, have been trusting Altmaier Financial since 1981. 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Well, today we're going to talk about growing anxiety that many people feel about retirement. One of the most common fears is the possibility of outliving your savings. And we're going to unpack this here during this portion of Altmaier Financial Radio. Dave, what's one of the biggest threats that could derail our nest egg, especially when we get into retirement right at the beginning and we're like, okay, hey, let's go, go, go. What's one of the biggest pitfalls there?
1: Well, one of the biggest pitfalls would be if there was a market correction.
0: And you're spending a lot of money.
1: Yeah, you lost a lot of value in your retirement account because then you're starting with a lot less than you thought you were. So that's the worst because now you know, at least if it happens and you want to manage it so it doesn't happen. But I mean, if it's a couple of years before you retire, well, you can keep working until, you know, your account comes back. But once you're retired, you're no longer pumping money in that 401k and now you're taking money out. And if there's a correction, it really hurts what you've got.
0: Oh, yeah. No kidding. And you don't want that to happen, you know. Often we talk about, and Jonathan, feel free to chime in here, the old sequence of returns risk. So Dave was just talking about, you know, when you're withdrawing and money's dropping in the market and maybe you have way too aggressive an approach, the return, that sequence of returns really can hit you at the knees.
2: The analogy that I think of is quicksand, and as a kid when you're growing up and all the movies that, you know, someone falls in quicksand, you think this is going to be one of life's big problems, but haven't ran into it yet. But when I kind of think of retirement, it's kind of like that quicksand where you don't fall in immediately. It just slowly over time, you know, if you are pulling a high withdrawal rate out and the market's, you know, had a correction or had a downturn at the beginning of retirement, it's very easy to kind of drain your accounts over time if you don't have an income plan or a strategy. So I know watching a movie with my kids last night with quicksand, when we go to the beach, they're always mindful of not falling in quicksand, which isn't a problem in the Pacific Northwest. But yeah, it's just something retirees kind of procrastinate, don't make a change, kind of like the frog in the boiling water. You get comfortable and don't make any adjustments or changes. It's important that you have planned for, okay, what if we do have a correction? What do we do? How do we react? How do we pull income and make sure we're going to be okay? Because we do want to invest for growth. We do want to have dividends. We do invest in stock portfolios. We just want to plan ahead so we know what to do so we're not reacting, panicking, selling in the down market. Now we're parking our money, trying to time when to get back in. So that's no fun for the client or the advisor if you're trying to time everything, because you can be right on the way down, but trying to get back in is a whole different strategy.
0: Yeah, no
1: doubt. And here's the other thing. Some people haven't experienced it, so they don't think it's going to happen. My first experience was after the meltdown or whatever in 2000.
0: The dot-com bomb?
1: The dot-com bubble, yeah.
0: Yeah.
1: I had a lady, she came in. She said, I had $1 million. Now, $1 million... 25 years ago was quite a bit.
0: Oh, yeah.
1: I mean, it still is, but I'm just, you know, probably be like $3 million a day. And, market crashed. Her account kept going down. She called her, you know, money manager, stockbroker guy. And his advice to her was just ride it out. Well, she comes into my office. Now that million's down to 500.
0: Ooh.
1: And so he's just saying, write it out. Well, A, you're in an income phase. B, you're dealing with a single person, a widow. I mean, you know, I can see lots of things wrong. And that's when I changed everything. I said, I do not ever want that story for one of my clients.
0: Mm-hmm.
2: And that's the thing I find most interesting.

0: is someone will invest with a certain firm, and we'll have 10 different people come in over several different months, and they all have the same investment strategy. They have different net worth, different tax bracket, different needs. Some of have additional income, whether it's rental property. Some have no additional income. So it's just interesting when you have that many individuals come in and they are in the same fund family, the same funds every single time. It's kind of like, what are you doing different for this individual's income plan or income need? Or not everybody that comes in has the same risk tolerance.
1: Come on, Jonathan. I'm baking Toll House cookies. I'm following the ingredients on the package.
0: Yeah, and don't even get me started. 401ks are the biggest ones where
1: Oh,
0: people
1: yeah.
0: just park it in a target date fund.
1: Yeah.
0: Now, if you're contributing and adding money and they're matching it, that's a great strategy. So you don't necessarily have to know what it's invested in if you're adding and adding and adding and it's growing. It's just once you get closer to that retirement, you need to know what the volatility is, what the risk level is, because we had some people come in and the markets had a drop recently and their 401ks lost a very significant amount of money and they're going, I don't know if I want to retire at the same time now. It's altered their plan because they didn't make adjustments beforehand. So now they're kind of reacting to where things are at.
2: Yeah, and then it's like, well, I'm kind of thinking, oh, I'll wait 6 months till it bounces back. Well, it could be worse than 6 months.
1: Right.
2: And here's the thing, you're talking about the cookies.
1: Yes.
2: Well, what happens is a lot of folks come in, they have no idea how much risk they have.
1: No, they don't.
2: They go like, oh, well, this is a good return. It's not real, but I need an income plan. Then when we run it, they have a lot of risk. Well, that's because the cookies they're getting has a lot of sugar in it. And they're getting this big sugar high, and the results of it, they just haven't come off it yet.
1: Sure.
0: And I find that's more common when they don't meet with you in person. It's just like when you might drop my kids off, they go to my parents and they give them sugar, and that's totally fine. That's their job and stuff, but they send them home. They're not the ones that have to deal with
1: I'm
0: it.
1: all
0: When
1: hopped
0: you're
1: up
0: talking to
1: on
0: someone over the
1: Mountain
0: phone and there's somebody across the country or advisor you've never met with in person, they're going to focus on growth, appreciation, rate of return, because that's why you're going to keep investing with them is that rate of return. Now, if a client comes in, we meet with them, we put them in a strategy, it loses money, and I have to sit in front of them, explain, this is why you lost money. This is how it works. There's a different accountability. Just like parenting, if you're never around and never around your kids, you can do whatever you want, give them tons of sugar, send them home. But when you're the one that's dealing with the consequences, you want to have a strategy and make sure that they have a plan.
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2: Yeah. So here's the thing. You need to have reliable income. You need to have things that are guaranteed. So no matter what the market does, you've got like this, let's call it a safe bucket. This is your buffer. And this is money and income that you're going to have no matter what the market does. And that's what you want to do, because the corrections that come along, whatever happens in the world, you know that you're going to get that paycheck each and every month. And it's just, it takes the stress out of life. There's a lot of stress with finances. And if you can take that stress out of, that part of your life, you're going to have much more a long-lasting, enjoyable life.
1: Mm-hmm. Now, beyond market risk, Jonathan, what other areas should people focus on to help ensure that their money lasts that 30, maybe 40 years in retirement?
0: Well, the one that we've consistently seen the last year and people have been coming in talking about it are taxes.
1: Mm-hmm.
0: So we're helping people while they're in the lowest tax brackets they've had in decades, making some adjustments, making some Roth conversions, making sure that we're taking advantage of that right now so that we can do some conversions and save them lots of dollars in the future while that's compounding. A lot of those individuals, they're maybe transitioning into retirement or they're retired, so they've got this kind of 10-15 year window before they're going to be forced to take RMDs, required minimum distributions, from their 401k or IRA plans. So that's one of the main things that we're helping with. And then volatility risk, making sure that before a correction, before significant changes happen or interest rate shoots up or down, that we've planned accordingly so that we have a plan in place that we're not reacting, panicking, trying to weather what's happening in the economy, what's happening on the news right now, that we've kind of built that out beforehand.
1: And Dave, when you're talking about building that consistent income, certainly running that Social Security timing report, establishing what's the best time to take your Social Security. And then, you know, obviously, as Jonathan was talking about, integrating your 401ks, maybe you make some Roth conversions, you can do a strategic Roth integration report for them. So there's a lot of software and programs that you have at your disposal that can really paint that picture for people.
2: Yeah, so the Social Security timing report is important, and everybody's situation is different. So then we might end up customizing it to that person's situation. So a person at a certain level, that Social Security is very important for stable income for them. So we want to make sure that you're going to have stable income. And Social Security plays a part in that. And I don't care if you got, I mean, we got somebody worth $10 million. Guess what? They want a steady paycheck every month, right? They want $20,000 a month to live on, because they want to be able to do the things they want to do, and they don't want to have to worry about it. So, you know, Social Security is part of that. But there's a lot of factors, life expectancy, your health, a lot of things when it comes into that Social Security timing report.
1: Right. But stable, predictable income, folks, is what you want in retirement. How do you achieve that? Well, you sit down with Dave Jonathan and the Altmaier Financial Team to develop a plan built around you. 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
1: Thanks for joining us on Altmaier Financial Radio with Dave and Jonathan Altmaier and Bruce Steinbrock. It's a portion of the program that we're going to call Mean What You Say and Say What You Mean. Ooh, what do we mean here? Well, let's find out. We've found that for a lot of people, what they say is important, and it doesn't always line up, though, with their actions. We're going to look at some examples of in the financial world where you might want to be saying one thing, but your behavior indicates something different, and you don't even realize it. I'm going to start with this one. Clipping coupons and always shopping for deals, but never really paying attention to the fees in your investments.
0: So we find a lot of individuals when they come into our office, they're not aware of what the fees are. A lot of times they're not disclosed on the quarterly or the monthly statement. They might have a plan where it's maybe a brokerage account where there could be liquidation fees, there could be commissions, there could be load costs, there could be a lot of annual management fees. So there's lots of different fees that can be put into a plan or into a portfolio. So a lot of individuals haven't taken that time or calculated or don't even know where to start because it's not disclosed on the statement. So it's important to, you know, work with the professional, have an individual kind of help you go through, figure out what your fees are, what you're paying. So that's an important part of our process. When we run our program, we want to have it ran net fees. So the fees are deducted, taken out, disclosed, and signed. So we're an investment advisory firm. So it's a contractual fee agreement where they sign the fee. So it's pretty simple to understand, and there's not a lot of hidden parts to it where there's other compensation, but that's all got to be disclosed with documentation, paperwork, and signing the agreement.
1: Yeah, no, obviously guesswork goes away, and you have the black and white in front of you. Dave, what about saying that you have a low risk tolerance, but you find out you're actually carrying a lot of risk within that portfolio?
2: Yeah, and the key here is finding out that you have much more risk than you thought.
1: 800-700-8229. 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How much risk is there? Do you know? Why not explore that now rather than later? And can you make adjustments before you get to your retirement? Find out that risk analysis with Dave Jonathan and the Altmaier Financial Team, 800-700-8229, 800-700-8229. Here's another one. Claiming you love your spouse, but not doing the work to make sure that that spouse is financially taken care of once you're gone. And let's face it, the statistics long have said that men die before women in a relationship. And that, you know, again, more often than not, the wife will outlast the husband. So husbands, if you love your wife, shouldn't you make sure that the plan is there to take over once you're gone and make sure that she has what she needs through the rest of her life? This is a big one, Dave.
2: Yeah. And the other thing is statistics show that widows will go bankrupt. Odds are they'll go run out of money, go bankrupt than a man. I mean, I remember doing this years and years ago, working with state retirement programs. And when you have a pension, you can retire and you can take, you know, a big check for the employee. But if they die, it stops. Or you can take a reduced benefit. And when you die, that continues for your spouse. And that's a sign that you love your wife. And sometimes I will say that. I will say, well, I can tell that, you know, that he loves you by he wants to make sure he has plans that you're going to be taken care of. And, you know, they're not just thinking about them and spending all the money. And that's really important because that's one thing that I've got a strong conviction about is we want to make sure that the widow, probably who we're going to eventually working with alone, they're taken care of.
1: Well, and that's why you know? Bring both of them in for the appointment day.
2: Yeah, I mean, just think about this. Let's say the husband dies and the widow comes in and says, am I going to be okay? As an advisor, what am I going to say? I want to be able to say, yeah, this has run to plan, and that was part of the plan.
1: Well, and you also want her to come in and say, Dave, I mean, trusting the process. That's why you have that relationship with both the husband, yes, and the wife in that relationship, because one at some point in time, we're not getting out of this,
2: no,
1: this life alive. There's only one that's done it, and
2: yes,
1: and none of us are him.
2: Yes, that's right.
1: All right, yeah. What about saying that you want to retire as soon as possible, but never really taking the time to actually get a plan?
2: Yeah, so how would you know if you don't have a plan? You know, a lot of people come in, they go, hey, I want to know when I can retire. And the reason I'm coming here is because I want to talk to somebody that deals with income, retirement income every day. That's not going to be, you know, my 401k provider. So that's going to be someone that knows how to put an income plan. I had one person that teaches all these tests in the, you know, industry and everything. And, you know, he said to me, he said, you know, you can see these people and they pass all these tests, they get, but they're never taught how to put an income plan together. You got to make sure you have a good, solid income plan.
1: Folks, how do you get that? Well, you call Dave, Jonathan, and the team at Altmaier Financial, either in Spokane, top floor of the Davenport Tower downtown, where they do have free valet parking, also in Coeur d'Alene, near the Coeur d'Alene Resort. Get that plan put together. Start the conversation, 800-700-8229. We're going to shift now to stages of retirement. We're going to start with getting a little bit closer, let's just say 10 years from retirement. How should our focus change? So let's say we're 55, we're going to retire at 65. What focuses should change in that decade between 55 and 65?
2: Well, one of the things, you want to get a rough estimate. You want to know what your Social Security benefits are going to be. You want to start to decrease your risk in your portfolio, because if you have a correction, you don't want to have to work longer, especially, you know, if you don't love your job and there's stress or whatever. And then think about what age you want to retire. You know, are you thinking age 62? I mean, we get ones at age 55. They can be 55, it can be 60, 66, all the way up to 70.
1: Yep.
2: So everybody's situation is different. So come up and see when you would like to retire. Now let's see if that's possible. Or find out how much longer you're going to want to work. I mean, don't you want to know, like, a time frame? I would. I mean, so you can start planning, you know, things with your wife, your spouse. Or start thinking about things that you, speaking of that, what you want to do in retirement. Well, it's pretty hard to kind of do that if you don't know when you're going to retire.
1: I want to throw this next one to you, Jonathan. 5 years out, let's say you're in your 60s. What are things that you think people should consider?
0: 5 years out, I think you should consider taxes, just taking advantage right now of the lower tax brackets, making sure that when you're looking 5, 10, 15 years out, if you're going from a married couple to a single household for taxes, that you're putting yourself in the best position in the lower tax bracket. And then also just building a plan with things that you want to do. I feel like a lot of times clients come in and they're planning on retiring in 5 years and they don't do anything for the next 5 years. And we have other clients that are excited for this goal. They're in it to retire in 5 years. And they do fun things each year along the way. That way, if something happens or things changes, that they have some memories, that they didn't wait to start all the fun activities after their retirement.
1: Oh, so it wasn't like a line in the sand and I just start from this point forward. You start doing some things leading up to it. I like that.
2: Yeah, this might be the first time you've listened to the show, but he'd mentioned taxes. And one of the things, taking advantage of taxes net, is our strategic Roth integration.
1: Mm-hmm.
2: And once we started this about a year and a half ago, a lot of people have come in and integrated that into their plan. And what that does is, a lot of times, you know, they might go, well, does it make sense to put your money in a Roth and let it grow tax-free? But what's the tax on that? So it's more conceptually, where what this does, it actually puts the numbers together. So, okay, if we take your qualified money, your 401k, IRA money, and we do this over a period of time, convert it to a Roth out 15 years, 20 years, what's the difference that I'm going to have to spend and how much will I have to pass on to my kids? We did one last week. I mean, the difference was really big. I mean, it was like the difference between at age 90 that they'd have like $2 million compared to $4 million. Well, that's a lot of money. And, you know, if you had a difference of $500, $1 million, $2 million, would you rather give that to the government or to your neighbor? That's what that plan does. And ever since we've had the ability to subscribe to that, you should come in and get that run for you. And then you can see how much money is on the table that you're leaving on the table.
1: Folks, Jonathan pointed it out earlier. 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
2: Wait a second. We got redneck jokes.
1: Oh, yeah, my bad. I blew it, Dave. I got so excited about listener questions that I totally gapped the redneck jokes. So, Dave... Well, I mean, I was actually just trying to make more anticipation of the redneck jokes. We know people tune in for them all the time. And they're like, when is Dave going to do the redneck jokes? Well, guess what, folks? It's right now.
2: Yeah, so...
1: So take it away.
2: Jeff Foxworthy, these are Jeff Foxworthy redneck jokes. And the reason, as he says, I tell redneck jokes is because I are one. And there's a little bit of redneck in all of us.
1: You betcha.
2: So... That's why we tell them. So here, and we like to have a little fun. So here you go. So sometimes people are, you know, looking to save money, right?
1: Oh, yeah.
2: Now, a couple of these are ways you can save money. Maybe one of them, we wouldn't recommend them. But a lot of times people save money by having hamburger helper, right?
1: Oh, yeah,
2: hamburger
1: sure.
2: Helper.
1: Yep.
2: So this is the first one. You might be a redneck if you know which soda pairs well with every hamburger helper variety.
1: Which one right. goes best with the cheeseburger pie? Well, that'd be a cherry Coke.
2: Then here's another one. You might be a redneck if the spirit moving through you is probably Seagram 7.
1: 7 and 7, right? Yeah.
2: Yes. And then the last one, it's tax time. We like to have people use a CPA and do it themselves. But anyway, this is probably one you don't want to do. You might be a redneck if the IRS wants to speak to you about your puppy and firewood businesses.
1: Your puppy and your firewood business. Okay.
2: Yeah.
1: There we go. So the jokes, folks, are delivered by Dave Altmaier, and you can get them at Altmaier Financial, 800-700-8229. Have you ever had to give a redneck joke before you started the appointment with the folks because they anticipate them so much?
0: I find that they bring their own.
1: Oh,
2: yeah.
1: Jokes. I like that.
2: Yeah. Hey, why don't you try this one?
1: Maybe one day, Dave. Well, that's what we'll do. We'll do listener in the mailbag segment. We can do the listener redneck jokes.
2: Yeah. We've had people come up from Pullman and they go, oh, we like the redneck jokes. So Jonathan says, Dave, why don't you do a couple redneck jokes for them since they drove all the way?
1: Exactly. It came all the way from Pullman. Let's go.
2: Yeah.
1: All right, Suzanne and Cheney writes, and Jonathan, I'll pose this to you. She says she just inherited her mother's traditional IRA. Now, she knows the rules have changed recently. She's, you know, read about them and obviously heard us talking about them here on the show. She says, I'm not sure what my options are. I don't need the money right now, so I'd prefer to let it grow. But what do I need to know about what I'm hearing is the 10-year rule that you guys talk about on the show?
0: Yeah, so for deaths after 2019, so this went into effect in 2020, the 10-year rule, that applies to non-spouse beneficiaries. So first off, if it's your spouse, it doesn't fall under that 10-year rule. Now, most non-spouse beneficiaries must fully deplete the IRA on the 10th anniversary year of the owner's death. So it's not when the money moved over or the account was transferred. It's on the date of passing on the 10th anniversary. And we found for a lot of clients, if they've, you know, procrastinated or weren't aware of making these changes, they might not have started taking withdrawals. They might have a very sizable taxable hit in that 10th year. So we want to make sure that we're being proactive. Now, there's a few things to take into consideration with the annual RMD. So if we're working with a CPA, we make sure he's factoring this in. If the original owner had died on or after beginning their RMDs, then the beneficiary must continue taking the annual RMDs in years 1 through 9. So that doesn't mean you could wait and take it all in the 10th year. Years 1 through 9, if the person was of RMD age and taking them, there might be a small amount that you have to take in years 1 through 9, kind of in addition to emptying the account. So we do calculate that for existing clients and people coming in. We want to make sure they're aware that maybe you're in a high tax bracket this year and you don't want to take any and you might take some in the future. Well, there still might be a small amount if the person was taking RMDs. And there's other things to keep in consideration, you know, tax brackets, if you're going to be making more income in retirement, less income. So we do build those plans out where maybe some people, while they're working, take money out of their non-qualified money, brokerage accounts, capital gains. So we factor that in to keep them in the lowest tax bracket presently, knowing, okay, maybe their income will decrease in the future. So there's other things to take into consideration when, you know, factoring inherited IRAs, that you don't just procrastinate or take the same equal amount every 10 years because that might not benefit you if you're in a high tax bracket presently and won't be in the near future.
1: Now, as Jonathan was saying, you know, when you have a CPA involved, now within the suites of Altmaier Financial, Aaron Williams operates his own CPA firm. If you choose to work with Aaron, he is available. And that is, again, just one of the potential resources that Altmaier Financial has to aid you in your decision-making processes as it pertains to your retirement. Reach out today, 800-700-8229. Thanks so much, Susan, for your question. We're going to go to Nancy in Rathdrum. She says her husband and she have financially comfortable setting right now, but their best friends aren't all that comfortable. they love traveling. Nancy and her husband love traveling. But we know, I guess the friends love to travel, but she knows they really don't have the resource to be maybe living the lifestyle they are, the kind of trips, especially the ones that they want to take. She says, is it okay if we offer to pay for some of their travel, or will that just make things awkward?
2: I would say absolutely, but with one caveat. So think about it. A lot of times people they leave all this money to their kids. They might not even have a kid that hardly comes around. And you have a friend that makes you feel happy. You enjoy being around them. They put joy in your life. I mean, it's like an emotional investment. Think of even from a selfish standpoint, these people make me feel better when they're around me. So why wouldn't I want them to be around me? So absolutely, if they don't have the money, yeah, go ahead. However, what I would say is don't pay for 100% though.
1: Right.
2: You know, when you go out, let's say you go to dinner. Yeah, you buy the dinner, but let them buy the latte for you. Let them buy something.
1: Sure.
2: Because if you're paying 100%, then after a while, then maybe they don't appreciate it. And then it becomes
1: expected.
2: Expected. Yeah. And then it's, exactly.
1: You never want
2: that. You know, you don't have to give all your money to your kids. You know, you can leave it to charity. You can leave it to people, or while you're alive, you know, bless other people.
1: Sure.
2: Yeah.
1: 800-700-8229. Robert in Medical Lake says he's 68 and a widower. Recently met someone considering getting married, but has significant assets and he has adult children. She has her own financial life. So he's wondering what kind of financial conversations should he and his future spouse be having before they decide to get married?
2: Well, it sounds like she has her own financial life.
1: Mm-hmm.
2: So it sounds in that case like you both have your own assets. So I would say when it comes to your kids in that situation, I would keep them separated for family dynamics. It would be, you know, easier. Now, maybe, Robert, you're 68 and you have quite a lot more than your future, you know, spouse would. So maybe you're the one that pays the bills and stuff like that. So, I mean, however you work that out, I'm not telling you what to do there. But yeah, to me, that's kind of a no-brainer. Because it's like when you first get married, her kids are kind of a stranger and stuff. So sure. It's just, yeah.
1: Again, reach out to Dave Jonathan and team and start the discussion. In Spokane, they're located in the top floor of the Davenport Tower downtown, where they do have free valet parking. And in Coeur d'Alene, near the Coeur d'Alene Resort. Dave will let you take us home on another award-winning edition of Altmaier Financial Radio.
2: Yeah, we talked today about inheritances and then also stable income. And it's important to have good, solid planning and have an income plan that you know the income's going to be always there no matter what the market does. What's the best sources to draw income, but have an overall plan that you know that, okay, my assets are going to grow. I addressed inflation. 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And remember, retire with Altmaier. 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
1: Well, today we're going to talk about something that hits people right in the gut, the fear of running out of money in retirement. 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
2: Hey, always good to be with you and our listeners.
0: Yeah, excited to be in studio.
1: Absolutely. Thank you guys for being along. Before we dive into some of the details, I do want to pass along, if you were listening last week, we heard Phil from the UGM, the Union Gospel Mission in the Inland Northwest. And Dave and Jonathan, you guys have the brief relief drive going on that you're helping the Union Gospel Mission with the brief relief for the community. So undergarments are one of the least donated items, and you are looking to collect 1,000 new undergarments, and they can drop them off at either the Spokane location, which is 111 South Post, and of course the Davenport Tower, free valet parking, you can drop that off. Coeur d'Alene office, 401 East Front, Suite 213. So I know, Dave, this is something that you've done these types of things from time to time, but always love helping Phil and UGM.
2: Yeah. And it's always great to be able to help them where the need's at.
1: Yeah, no kidding. So, yeah.
0: If you come to our Spokane office, make it up to our office. Don't leave the briefs down in the lobby forever, all the hotel guests.
1: Yeah, so. Exactly. So, again, the brief relief drive for Altmaier Financial and the UGM. Drop off your new briefs. And, again, they are looking for XL, 2XL, and up for men, women, and children. Always the bigger sizes are not the most popular given. So if you want to, if you're going to the store and you're going to buy some new stuff, get that and drop it off at either the Spokane location or in Coeur d'Alene. All right, we're going to go over this USA Today report. 67% of Americans fear outliving their savings more than they fear death. Now, if that number is stunning to you, then you desperately need to call Dave, Jonathan, and the team at Altmaier Financial at 800-700-8229. Do not let fear rule your life when it comes to your resource in retirement. All right, Dave, why is fear becoming so powerful for so many people?
2: Well, a couple things. One, people are living longer. You know, probably back during the Depression, you know, people probably lived an average of 5, maybe 10 years after they retired. Now we're talking decades, right?
1: It's, oh, yeah.
2: You know, a 65-year-old, it's, you know, not out of the imagination to live 20 years to 85 and person in good health, 95. So that's one. The other thing is the rising prices of living, right? Expenses are going up. Inflation's gone up a lot. So then they go, okay, can I have my income stretch that long and then also be able to address inflation? Then you add on that, people have less resources, perhaps, you know, for retirement. They don't have pensions like they did once. So that's kind of the thing. But you said a good point, because a lot of times we're able to really help people. You know, they're concerned, can I make it? Right. You know, can I retire when I want? And, you know, we're able to, you know, help people navigate through those waters. And
1: no doubt. And Dave, another thing that is gripping people is healthcare. If you're going to live longer, you're going to need healthcare and potentially, you know, the long-term care side of that. Right now, here's the stat from this USA Today article. Assisted living averages $6,200 per month in the United States. And if you extrapolate that out over 1 year, that's a lot of money. I mean, we're talking $72,400. I mean, that's a lot of money that you think you're committing to that one thing. How do you help somebody prepare for the expense of health care in retirement?
2: Well, when we run a plan, part of that is going to be in the budget, right? But that's why we have to make sure that we run an adequate enough inflation rate to address that.
1: Sure.
2: Yeah.
1: But it's a big number that
2: people need
1: to prepare for. And Jonathan, you think of a major source of fear also, Social Security. We talk about it on the show all the time where, you know, there's fear that there's going to be some kind of cuts. In fact, the latest news in this USA Today article is if Congress does nothing, which is a pretty good possibility, retirees could potentially face a 28% cut in monthly benefits by 2032. So what should people do with this information?
0: Well, treat Social Security as one piece of the plan. So it is important that you don't forget about it, ignore it, that you build that into the plan, but don't make it your entire plan. So we do a stress test. So we stress test your income, see whether you can handle a lower benefit. So for some individuals, they might want to take it at 62. They want to have it paid throughout their retirement. They don't want to deplete assets. That way, if they pass away, they want their family to have the highest amount in their investment accounts, especially if they've done some Roth conversions. And the other factor you want to take in is the sooner you build more income sources, the less exposed you'll be. So that's why some individuals, they like to diversify, have some, you know, real estate, maybe they've got a pension or some other income sources that they, maybe they want to work part-time. They find something they really enjoy that helps pass the time that's going to be, you know, an additional income source in retirement. I know at the younger generation, you know, they'll say their side hustle. You'll find certain people, they've got a full-time job and seven side hustles. So it all depends on each individual. So,
1: folks, if you're worried about outliving your money, do not ignore that fear. Dave Jonathan and the team at Altmaier Financial, they want to help you address the problem head on and take fear out of the equation. If you've saved, you know, anywhere from $500,000 to $1 million, Dave Jonathan and the team, well, they work with many people that have saved that much and so much more. But if you've saved at least $100,000 for retirement, all you need to do is reach out, 800-700-8229. They can get you that Social Security timing report. And in fact, the next 10 callers get the 4 steps to a worry-free retirement analysis. 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This is Altmaier Financial Radio with Dave and Jonathan Altmaier and Bruce Samrock. Dave, some people think just, you know, delaying Social Security, that's the right thing because they want to max out the benefit. Others say, no, I want to start taking it at 62 when I can first start taking it. How do you help somebody really achieve what the optimal time to start Social Security is?
2: Well, it depends on the person's situation. There's a number of factors, probably life expectancy. Mm-hmm. How important is Social Security for their income? Mm-hmm. If it plays a major part that they're dependent on, then if you can delay taking the Social Security benefit, you know, every year you wait to take it, it grows by approximately 8%. So that's going to be, I want to say, the higher guaranteed income you wait, but then we were just talking about if they don't do anything, they're going to reduce it by 28% on the other hand. So
1: double-edged sword.
2: Yes. So there's a lot of things to take into consideration when we do that number. It's not so cut and dried as it was. I've been on the radio over 10 years here. So even 5 years ago, oh, you know, delay it. But it all depends on your other assets and income sources. The other thing that you want to consider, too, is a spousal benefit. I mean, I read articles and hear people on social, but they don't really talk about that one. So in other words, if you're married at the first death, the survivor is going to get the higher of the two checks. So you're going to lose one So it can mean a big difference if you allow that bigger one to grow for the surviving spouse. So there's a lot of things to consider when we look at that.
1: Again, 800-700-8229. This last point, I'd like both of you to sound off on. Statistically, only a small percentage of Americans actually do retirement planning on a regular basis, and only a third, according to the USA Today article, actually work with a financial advisor. For both of you, Dave, Jonathan, why is that?
2: You know, maybe it feels overwhelming to, you know, pick up the phone and call somebody and go in and see them.
1: Mm-hmm.
2: I think the other thing is people retire and most money people have is in their 401k.
1: Right.
2: And so 401k's emphasis are generally on growth, right? Over the years, we're going to put this in a growth model, grow, grow, grow. But they don't really have anybody that can sit down and do income planning in retirement. And I think the other thing is people don't understand the benefit that a person that deals in income planning brings to the table, because they're going to have different products, different solutions available that just putting in a, you know, growth model in a 401k is not going to have.
1: Jonathan, you have any thoughts?
0: A lot of times I feel like people just haven't found that person they feel comfortable with. We've had a number of people come in and they'll say, oh, I've been to a few different places. I feel like a lot of the places that they say, oh, I haven't gone with that individual, that's very product driven. They feel like they're putting a product down and recommending it. Doesn't feel like it was custom or built for them. So I that's what we hear a lot of times when individuals have come in and been around to a few different places, is they feel like, or they feel really pressured.
1: Yeah.
0: So we've had other people come in and say, I felt like he needed to make the sale to feed his family, or just was kind of intense. So they decided not to move forward with that. So a lot of times it's just that human element where they didn't feel a connection, at the same time feel like it was specific enough for their plan.
1: Right.
2: Let me add something now that I think of it.
1: Sure.
2: So we work with people, you know, you've got 200,000, 500,000, but we work with some very high net worth people.
1: Sure.
2: And
1: 3 million, 5 million.
2: Yeah. And we've probably begun one a week lately. They'll come in and they'll say, oh, I'm not going to say the company. We're with this company and all they want us to do is just grow, grow, grow and hardly take any income out. And I've been passed down to, I'm on the second advisor in a year. And it's not like, oh, they're passing me off because I've only got, you know, 100,000 or something. I mean, they still have, you know, really good amounts of money. And they're just being told like, well, don't take this much money out. Just, you know, grow it, you know, just, and you want to say, yeah, he wants you to grow it so he can get more fees. You know, we want people, I mean, I want people to enjoy their retirement. And if you've got money, I mean, I want you to enjoy it, you know, more than I want your kids to get it because you work for it. So that's where you need somebody that if they deal in income, they can, you know, make you feel a lot more comfortable and enjoy retirement more.
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0: think, well, I can spend this, but you have no plan behind it, you might overspend or underspend. 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All right, Dave, let's talk about this. Now, you know, obviously no carpenter or builder is going to go to a job site without some kind of a blueprint, knowing what they're going to build. So many of these...
1: Before you go on, let me say this. I've built a house, and you need an architect and a person that understands structural engineer.
0: Right.
1: So let's say you say, I want to build a new house, and I want the windows to go as far to the bottom of the floor in my living room.
0: Okay.
1: Well, at a certain point in time, you need that structural engineer.
0: Because can what's up above support the window or will the glass get crushed?
1: Yeah. Exactly. Yeah. So then it gets very expensive to take that all the way down to the floor. Or how about how steep the pitch on the roof?
0: Mm-hmm.
1: You know, oh, I love those steep pitches, but then after a while they can get expensive. So,
0: and good luck putting up Christmas lights getting up on the roof.
1: Yeah. Exactly.
0: Yeah. You don't want the walls to come tumbling down.
1: Exactly.
0: So, folks, think about your 401k, your IRA. They are accounts. They are not a financial strategy, nor are they a retirement plan. So there's no strategy to them. You put money in them. They have growth vehicles in them because they're, you know, being invested in the market. So let's talk about the fundamental difference between a portfolio of products and actually having a true plan.
1: Yeah, that's a good point. So here's the thing. A lot of, well, some people, I'll just say some, and we run into them. What they do in their toolkit, they walk in with one tool, and that's a hammer.
0: Right.
1: And everything they see is a nail. And we've ran into this with higher net worth people. They'll bring this in with a certain company, and all they have is individual stocks in that portfolio. They'll have like a ton of them, and they have no idea. A lot of these people have no idea the downside risk that they have there. The other thing that we're talking about, a plan, we had one couple in just last week, and what they said was, you know, I just sold my business and I need to have an income plan now. And I keep getting different advisors, and nobody wants to talk about an income plan. I want somebody that I'm going to sit down with the next 20, 30 years, have an annual meeting, and we can put a plan together that's truly diversified, and I can have a relationship with them. But I can just tell you from our experience, some of them, they really don't want you to pull money out because they just want you to kind of leave it in there and grow and grow so you can see how much your account grew. Why? So you can't spend it and your kids get it? So they might have certain catchy phrases, but here's the thing. People are not getting enough out of their portfolio and having an income retirement that they could possibly get because they're told, like, leave it in these individual stocks and let it grow and just take out a minimum, you know.
0: Sure.
1: Take out your required minimum distribution. When we put a plan, we could get more income out for people and they don't have to be at those high risks when, you know, a stock market crash happens every 10 years.
2: And I know from working with you, Dave, we do really like individual stocks and we like having dividend stocks paying. He's just saying, when clients come in and they have 100% of their portfolios all in aggressive stocks,
0: mm-hmm.
2: which some of these ones he's talking about, investment advisory firms, they really just preach aggressive growth, aggressive growth. So when the client comes in and we run through their analysis, we look at their risk tolerance, we see how much income and how much level of risk can they handle. Some of these people don't want to lose more than 10%, 15%, maybe 20% in a correction or a downturn. And some of these people have exposures of over 50% losses that they could lose. So we have parts of people's portfolio that we're going to designate more long-term, more aggressive, especially for clients that have pensions, maybe good social securities, other benefits, rental income. We're going to still go really growth-oriented part of your portfolio, but we're not

0: they put every single thing in aggressive every single time, no matter what client comes in and what their net worth is. So we find that sometimes they'll have exclusions of you have to have $1 million or $500,000 to walk in and work with them. But that's partly because they need them to have liquidity in case the stock market does have a correction, that if they pull out, they're not on their last dollar. So,
1: yeah, no kidding.
0: Yeah.
1: 800-700-8229 for Altmaier Financial. And Dave, you mentioned the hammer. So let's talk through the construction process of a plan. How do you help clients organize the assets so they aren't just, as you pointed out, just using a hammer, but they might use the saw, they might use the, you know, the circular saw or whatever it might be. But how do you help them understand all that?
2: Yeah. So another analogy would be a bucket system, because different money has different purpose. So a lot of times I'll ask people, what do you want to do with your money? Here's what I'll ask a lot of times. Let's say a person has got $150,000 in a CD. And I will say, what's the purpose of that money? And that might sound like a stupid question if you're sitting there listening, but I could get five different answers to that. I could get, well, I just want it to be there if I have a big emergency. Or I just put it there because I don't know where else to put it where I don't have downside risk and get a return. Or they might have something short term coming up. So knowing what that purpose is, if maybe they don't need that much in liquidity, then you can get a better return on some of that money. So one, you're going to have a liquidity bucket, and there's so much in cash that you need. So if you want to go buy a car or, you know, whatever, or you have an emergency come up. Another one is income. If you don't have an income plan, you really don't have a retirement plan. So you need that income bucket where you're going to get that reliable monthly paycheck, right? You've worked all these years. You always got a paycheck every other week in most cases. Where are you going to get that paycheck when you retire? And where do you know that it's not going to be volatile and based on the stock market, so I can count on that every single month? Oh, and the nice thing is when it's the 25th and it's something I want to buy, oh, I've got this money there I can spend because I know the first of the month it's going to get replenished. And then you want to have, we were talking earlier about growth. You need your overall account balance to grow to keep up with inflation. That's the ideal because we know things cost more. So you've got to have the right tool for the right job. And here's the thing. Most people work in the growth area, even when they're dealing with retired people. You've got to have a person that deals with income every single day.
1: Phone number to reach out to Dave, Jonathan, and the team, 800-700-8229. Jonathan, it really feels clear that creating that comprehensive income strategy, I think as Dave was detailing there, requires some knowledge, not just some knowledge, but a good amount of knowledge and tools. And that's where you and Dave come in, is the fact that, you know, you've been doing this and you have access to tools. So how do you really help someone create that plan with the tools that you have at your disposal?
0: So this is one thing that we've been experiencing a lot of recently with February, is it's tax time's approaching. So we have a number of clients who might use TurboTax, or they'll go online and kind of do it themselves. So speaking of tools, that's kind of the tools that they're using. And we know TurboTax, depending on which model, you know, can range from $0 up to, you know, $140, sometimes more. And what we find is we have clients calling in, they're running their taxes, and they're like, oh my goodness, it looks like I put too much in this contribution. I put too much in my Roth. I put too much in this. And really what is happening is they're going through and filling it out, and they've kind of missed a few different pieces. So we're kind of going back in, helping clients realize, oh, no, we need to correct that. We need to make some changes. You know, we have Aaron that we partner with, and he has a very reasonable rate for existing clients of ours or individuals who've come in off the radio. And we find that just having a professional look over it who's got 20 years of experience, he can correct these things so quickly, save you so much time. Sometimes like Dave says, I know since I've worked with him for over a decade, you know, we trip over the dime and forget about the dollar. Some of these people spend so much time filling out their taxes and doing this when they can have a licensed CPA help them, partner with them, save them so much time that they can do other things. They could be working, they could be doing these things that are just going to add so much. So we have helped people with taxes. I've run cost basis, I've run analysis, we've sold things, we've done different things. I know the capital gains, if you make over a certain threshold, it goes from 15% to 20. So, you know, we really pride ourselves in knowing that, but there's just another level when you have a CPA. When they go through, we had an individual where their family member passed, and when that family member passed, the brokerage firm or previous firm didn't change it from father to mother, which in 2020, there was regulation change that inherited IRA went from you could spread it over your lifetime to now it can spread over 10 years. Mm-hmm. Well, if I didn't sit down with Aaron when we went through that, that person would have just kept taking it over 30 and not spread it over the 10 years. And they were setting themselves up for a huge penalty. And that's not their fault. The previous firm didn't correct it. So sometimes you just need to sit down with somebody, go through, use the tools at hand. I know when we do income planning, we spent years going through, finding new ones, tweaking it, adjusting it, going with a different one. Now we have one where it's all on one sheet, Social Security, pension, rental income, all of it in one place showing the balance. So, you know, sometimes we have good things that we can offer our clients, but the longer we do it, the more experience we have, the better we can fine tune those things. So if that's something you're going through trying to do and do the TurboTax, and I don't know if I'm doing this correct or that correct, it might be worth it to have somebody else sit down and go over that with you and make sure that you're not missing something, because the tool you have is not at your disposal of the tool that we might have for our client.
1: Folks, we have a lot to unwind. We're going to come back and continue to unpeel this onion because there's so much to talk about. The devil is in the detail. And we want to talk about that next. Altmaier Financial Radio with Dave and Jonathan Altmaier. 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
1: 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Remember to subscribe so you know when new episodes hit the website. All right, Dave, before the break, you were going to say something, so I wanted you to share that.
2: Yeah, so and it all comes with the income plan. You need the income plan to last for two people, not for one person that can run it all. You know, some people, they might think they're the reincarnation of Warren Buffett, and they're going to manage all the investments and everything. But if they pass away, their wife knows nothing, what to do, right?
1: Right.
2: So that's why you need to have someone that, in most cases, 80% of the time is going to be the widow, not the widower, that's going to be left with the money they need to know that they've got somebody that's got the plan for them, that's working for them, and they can get on with their life and have to deal with the grieving or whatever it is, rather than, you know, throw all this stuff when their brain's in a fog.
1: Yeah, they're in a tough spot. So, you know, we're discussing, by the way, if you're just joining us here on Altmaier Financial Radio, the mix of financial tools that are around to try and help you get through retirement. But if you don't implore the help of somebody who does it on a daily basis, like Dave and Jonathan Altmaier, well, you're leaving yourself to chance, and that's not necessarily where you want to do. In fact, I'll relate something that I did several years back. I was converting some money from Roth or to Roth from an old 401k. I'd been in winding it a little bit at a time, so I didn't just take the whole tax hit at once. And I forgot there was one box, again, devil in the detail, didn't check a box, and they took, what is it, Terra or something like that? There's a Terra tax. They take, so it's basically taking money out, and I didn't know I'd missed checking the box. And then I got my statement at the end of the year, and I'm like, what the heck is this? And they're like, well, you didn't check this box. And so, again, if I'd sat down and talked to Dave, I would have been a lot better off.
2: Ladies and gentlemen, just call him Turbo Bruce.
1: But again, we all make mistakes in life, but
2: yes,
1: it's how you recover from those mistakes.
2: Yep.
1: But let's talk about Social Security is one of the key assets we have as well, and we adjust for inflation, or it adjusts for inflation. How do you help people, again, using tools to maximize their Social Security and let them understand when's the best time to take it?
2: So here's the thing with Social Security. It does offer a cost of living adjustment. I think this year, is it 2.6%?
1: 2.8, I think it
2: 2.8%. Yep. Okay.
1: I got a little chart here in my studio.
2: Thank you. That point difference of 0.2 can be a big difference.
1: Oh, it's a huge difference, Dave.
2: So 2.8. So when we run an income plan for people, part of that's going to show every source of income that you get money from. So it's going to show how much you each get from Social Security, and we will put a reasonable cost of living in there. Okay? So I won't say it, but we don't run it based on maybe a couple past presidents where we had 18% inflation and stuff. Okay. So we try to reuse cost of living. You're going to get that from Social Security. The other thing is, Social Security provides a guaranteed lifetime income, I should say, from the government. But here's the thing. The right claiming strategy can help protect your surviving spouse. And that's one thing you have to consider. You need to consider in optimizing your benefits. So a lot of times you might say, well, I'm going to take it earlier so I get it. But it depends how much, you know, that income is going to play a part in the surviving spouse. So maybe the larger one makes sense to defer that while it grows at 8% each year while you wait, plus cost of living. So all those things you want to take into consideration.
1: Well, and then, Jonathan, the one big beautiful bill had the senior bonus deduction. Now, again, there are, if you are still working, there are some income restrictions. But, you know, in Donald Trump running for president, he talked about, you know, no tax on Social Security. And while he didn't deliver it maybe as he was talking about on the campaign trail, he delivered it through this form of this deduction. And I think, again, that people that don't understand it or didn't hear about the rules, they might not remember to give themselves that credit on the tax form, and that's costing them money.
0: Yeah, so what you really want to do when it comes to that big, beautiful bill and the new regulations that are rolled out are conduct a tax efficiency review. Some of you might not know, okay, what are those changes? What are those things that have hit? I know contributions for IRAs have gone up this year. There's been quite a few different changes, some of them good. So not all change is good, but some are. So then also you want to analyze Social Security. So provisional income, Medicare, IRMA levels. So that's another factor. We had somebody come in and we sat down and he had made a good salary halfway through the year, was turning on his Social Security. And then he was realizing, oh, when I turn Social Security on for that first year, they're going to basically look at it on a month-to-month basis, not the whole year. So he's not going to get punished for having a good income through the first half of the year. They're going to look at it, okay, now that you're retired, turn your Social Security on, you're not receiving any other income monthly. So there's some other things that have changed recently that are real important to factor when you're doing your taxes. And charitable giving. I know end of the year we had quite a few of our clients, very generous, reached out, want to donate to some of their churches, nonprofits. I know there's some that support the Union Gospel Mission. Our family's been a part of that for years, and my brother's ministry helping captives. So we like to see when our clients want to help individuals in need and make sure it's going to, you know, places that could really use the money, not just going to the government for taxes.
2: And Bruce, you brought up a good point. You want to know how to take advantage of the big, beautiful bill.
1: Right.
2: And make sure you're doing your taxes right. You want to look at all the features you can take as an advantage, because if you don't take those advantages, it's not going to be the big, beautiful bill for you. It's going to be the big, ugly bill.
1: Yeah.
2: So.
1: Well, and again, we want to point out, and we think Jonathan talked about it in the last segment, but we want to reiterate, Aaron Williams, who is his own CPA, has his own firm, but works alongside Dave Jonathan and the team at Altmaier Financial. So if you want Aaron's assistance while you're making this plan and doing yearly tax returns and all of those things, he's available to people, right, Dave?
2: Yes, he is. So you can have him do your taxes. We like to use him with planning, especially we've talked about our strategic Roth integration. We will run that plan, and then he can go over that with you. And why I'm saying that is that he's independent. He's not there to be a yes man. That's why he's independent. He made that clear out of the gate. That's what we want. Because at the end of the day, we want the best for our clients. We're going to do the right thing, but he's just not a rubber stamp there.
1: No, not at all. By the way, Altmaier Financial does have two locations to serve you in Spokane, located on the top floor of the Davenport Tower downtown, where they do have free valet parking. Also in Coeur d'Alene, near the Coeur d'Alene Resort, the phone number 800-700-8229. And Dave, you know, as we talk about tax analysis, it is so key because the way we think about taxes, our relationship with taxes during our working years is we work, we get all our documents together from that year, and we file them looking backward. And in retirement, you really, I mean, the whole thing is about what's ahead of you. What's behind you has already happened. But what's ahead of you is, you know, again, what you're going to navigate. And trying to get people to put their view looking forward sometimes takes them a little while because they're so used to how they've been doing it.
2: Yeah. Here's a couple of things we're looking at. So, for instance, with our strategic Roth integration, ideally, when a person is at the period they could convert to Roth, ideally, we'd like to get those all done by the time you're 73, so you're not having to take that required minimum distribution. Ultimately, wouldn't it be nice that you could get that money at that point, all your money from that point tax-free out of your IRA? I mean, that's what the goal is. It's not unheard of. We have a few clients, high net worth people, and there's an age difference.
1: Sure.
2: And so you might think, well, this person might be, you know, let's say they're 78. Mm-hmm. Okay, I'll give you an example. And you go, well, that seems like too old to do a Roth conversion. I'm not saying on the radio this is what we're doing. I'm just giving an example. This is just talking. Now, let's say their spouse is 60. Well, if they've got money in an IRA and we're actually looking now for the 60-year-old, this money's going to last for 30 years, then it might make sense to do some Roth conversions while they're both filing jointly, rather than having her eventually get all the money. Now she's filing single and she's in a, you know, she goes, for instance, maybe from a 24 to a 32% tax bracket. That's quite a jump. So like you say, you got to look at the lay of the land and where you're going and, you know, what they want to accomplish and, you know, with that money. So,
1: yeah. Folks, Dave, Jonathan, they mentioned it throughout the last couple of segments, a one-stop shop for retirement. again, you've all been there. You've probably done a plumbing project like I have. And what is it? It's usually a 3-trip minimum when you're doing a plumbing project by yourself at home, because you screw something up along the way and then you forget to buy something else. And now all of a sudden you're doing 3 trips to the store. What the heck? Instead of hiring a professional to come in and do it. The same can be said of your retirement plan. When you don't know what you don't know, then you can cause yourself problems not only today but down the road. So Dave, Jonathan, and the team, and when we're talking about the team, part of the team is Aaron Williams, who is his own CPA firm but operating on the same Spokane and Coeur d'Alene offices that Dave and Jonathan have. Reach out today. 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
1: 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We have reached our mailbag portion of the show. We make you, our listeners, the stars of the show. We'll be going over a few questions here in just a moment. But as always, we start the segment with the world-famous Dave Altmaier and his redneck jokes.
2: All right. So here we are with our friend Jeff Foxworthy. A couple redneck jokes. Jeff says there's a little bit of redneck in all of us.
1: Hold it,
2: so
1: Dave,
2: we're going to find out if there is today.
1: Is this the only gift people just give you for Christmas, is like a calendar of the joke of the day from Jeff Foxworthy? Do you just get all that?
2: No, nobody gives it to me. Okay. I actually go buy it with my own hands.
1: Okay, I'll have to remember that. I'll gift you one for Christmas.
2: Anyway, so actually, the first time I met with Jeff, I told him that on Christmas Eve, kind of for entertainment, I'll save some of these. And then, you know, this is like 15 years ago. I'd save them in the best ones and then, you know, rattle some off. So just for fun. Anyway.
1: Christmas or Eve service is over. Dave's got redneck jokes.
2: Is something in between. Yes. There we go.
1: All right.
2: Okay, so you might be a redneck if your mama saves aluminum foil.
1: Well, it might have some extra, you know, meat juice on it as well.
2: Yeah, that's right. That's where you got to determine if it's worth, you know, using again.
1: Sure,
2: or not, right?
1: Sure.
2: Yeah. Okay, the next one. You might be a redneck if you think an optimist is an eye doctor.
1: I don't think they regularly meet on Friday mornings at the eye doctor.
2: Yeah. I went to my eye doctor. This is not a joke. I went to my eye doctor about a week ago, and he said, your vision is getting better. He said, this is interesting. He said, with a lot of people, that's probably the only

0: thing that improves as you age. Oh, wow. Sometimes is your eyesight.
1: Nice.
0: Anyway.
1: The rest of your body's falling apart, but your eyes are okay.
0: Yeah, right. At least you can. Hey, but that's good if you can see.
1: Yes,
0: good,
1: exactly. So.
0: Yeah. And the last one, you might be a redneck if your car breaks down on the side of the road and you never go back and get it.
1: UGM Motors, that's where you need to go. That car will be sound. All right. Yep. There you go, folks. Redneck jokes of the week. Now we'll go to the listener question. Sandra in Hayden, Idaho says she and her husband are both taking Social Security currently, and next year they'll have to start the required minimum distributions. Dave, this kind of gives us a ballpark on their age.
0: Yeah.
1: 73 right now is when you have to start taking RMDs. But for those born after
0: That's why we have Bruce here, folks. He's on top of it.
1: But after 19, if you're born after 1960, your RMD age is 75.
0: Yes.
1: So, what Sandra is wondering, now that they're reaching the RMD age, could the withdrawals that they're making from their RMDs cause more of their Social Security to come over to the tax side of things?
0: Yes. So if you're married, if your income is $32,000 or below, it's not taxed. If your combined income is $32,000 to $44,000,
1: okay,
0: 50%, and over $44,000 is 85% of your benefit is taxed. Currently in Washington and Idaho, they don't tax Social Security benefits.
1: Okay.
0: So I always, when you're talking about Washington State, you always have to say currently. So
1: yeah,
0: you don't know, you know.
1: You never know what the what they're gonna pass.
0: Yeah. Uh huh.
1: Yeah. But again, great question, Sandra, because I think a lot of people, they maybe heard about the rule, but they don't fully understand it. That's why you certainly
0: good question.
1: Want to reach out and get the opinion of at least these two.
0: Yeah, and that's why you want to work with, you know, that's why we're what we call a one-stop shop.
1: Sure.
0: We have a CPA office where we're at that work with people. So, you know, you're going to dealing with RMDs, how they're tested. Taxed, you know, how Roth conversions, all that sort of thing. And man, our clients are really, you know, a lot of them really like just to be able to go same place and get it all taken care of.
1: Sure. And you can do that by calling 800-782-29 for Altmaier Financial in Spokane and Coeur d'Alene, 800-782-29. Sandra, thanks so much for your question. Jonathan Keith in Airway Heights says he wants to retire at 62. His wife plans to keep working until she is 67, at least. He's wondering, how do couples build an income strategy when one person is retired and the other is still earning a paycheck? Again, I think they're looking at the tax situation.
2: Yeah, so when we build an income plan, it's very common that spouses don't retire on the exact same date. So sometimes people have a set age in mind. Also, not sure what the age difference is between Keith and his wife. We'll just assume they're the same age for this. But if he was going to retire when they're both age 62 and she wants to keep working, we have two kind of segments. One is when both of you are retired, and then there's a pre-retirement section in our income plan. So for a lot of individuals, they're concerned about paying for Medicare. So if one of them retires before age 65, they know that's going to be more expensive for their medical if they're not receiving good benefits from their work or for their employment. So maybe one spouse will work if they're the younger spouse. So that could be the wife or husband in some of these scenarios that we run. And that person will keep their job, keep the medical, and then they'll keep working until age 65 when both of them can be on Medicare. For other spouses, they might have one of the individuals who has the higher Social Security, they might defer that one and let that keep growing at the 8% and then have the other individual turn on the smaller one when they're 62. So there's a lot of different strategies that are kind of custom that we build for our clients that we want to work with them and make sure that we find what's going to be the most tax advantage. And then also what's going to provide the largest income in retirement, or maybe it's net worth that they're most concerned about. So sometimes we just build in a higher expense for the individual that's retired, that's not paying for Medicare. And that's one way we get around that. And the other is if the other spouse keeps working, they both are saving on medical and they keep doing that. And then they don't have to pull as much from their investments if one of the spouses is working. So that's very common.
1: Yeah, a lot of good strategy that Dave, Jonathan, and the team can go over with you. Just reach out today, 800-700-8229. Keith, thanks so much for your question. Ron in Rathdrum, Dave, says he's managed his own investments for years, but before he retires, he really wants a second opinion. And he's wondering if he comes in to meet with you and Jonathan and the team, what does he actually need to bring with him? Does he need every single statement right away? Can that come later? Just what does he need to have prepared when he comes in?
0: So first of all, if you're married, bring your spouse.
1: Good point.
0: Yeah, that'd be the first thing to bring. Even if that's not their thing, is at least they could get a feel for things, you know. I would say the most important thing is bring your financial statements, your most recent, you know, investment statements, your 401k, IRAs, that sort of thing. With that, we can run a portfolio stress test. We can see if they're qualified brokerage, if our strategic Roth integration would make sense. So we need to see that in order to do it. And then Social Security statements, and then anything else that you know, if you're going to get a pension income, that sort of thing. But I would say for most people, bring all your investment statements in and your Social Security. We can go, you know, long ways with that.
1: Sure. Yeah. And if you don't have your Social Security statement, log into SSA.gov, create an account. Because they don't mail those to you anymore, really.
0: When you schedule an appointment with us, we're going to email out to you and give you instructions how to get that online.
1: Which is perfect.
0: Yeah.
1: So again, if you want to set that appointment, they can start that process with you. 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
0: Yeah, so we kind of start out the program, you know, one of the major concerns people have is running out of income. So here, just pick up the phone, come in. We can sit down, chat, you know, we'll make you a latte or you can have a water and see what areas we can help you in. 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And there are a lot of areas with income planning that you can save money or increase your income. So again, give me a call. We'll come in and put a plan together. So thanks for listening today. It's an honor that you do. And remember, retire with Altmaier. 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
14: From ABC News, I'm Wayne Cabot. Back to the drawing board for opening the Strait of Hormuz and curbing Iran's nuclear program. Both the U.S. and Iran reportedly want to change the draft, but the White House won't confirm that. This uncertainty has oil prices pushing higher again. ABC's Ian Pennell.
15: The president repeatedly signaling a major announcement is imminent, but Iran again signaling no such announcement is coming. The speaker of the Iranian parliament saying today Iranian leaders do not trust the enemy's words and promises, and they will not approve any agreement until we're sure that we have secured the rights of the Iranian people.
14: Benjamin Netanyahu is celebrating the raising of the Israeli flag on a captured castle in Lebanon, Israel's deepest push into the neighboring nation in a quarter century. They've been at war since Israel was created in 1948. A United flight about to leave Newark for Spain was evacuated after a passenger got cute naming their Bluetooth.
16: Someone decided to name their Bluetooth speaker a certain name, so they have a security concern there.
14: Audio from ATC.com. Will the Chicago Bears become the Hammond, Indiana Bears or somewhere else? It comes down to what Illinois wants to put in the state budget, reports Craig Wall from our Chicago ABC affiliate.
17: The stadium idea drawing mixed reaction from Chicago lawmakers whose support will be needed to pass it. Some have been concerned about finding a way to help the average taxpayer while helping the Bears.
18: $1 billion corporation can build their own stadium, pay their taxes, and leave us out of it. And that's where I am on this.
19: We reached out to the team to get their reaction, but have not heard back from them yet. Now,
14: NASA says that the fireball this weekend over New England was a bolide, a meteor that enters the atmosphere and explodes with a deafening sonic boom. This one picked up on a ring camera in Danvers, Mass. Fragments falling in Cape Cod Bay. 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
14: President Trump says he will be the show now that most artists who were billed to play at his Freedom 250 bailed when they learned that it would be partisan. Most musicians for the event now pulling out. President Trump saying he'll step in, announcing a rally on the National Mall June 24th with the idea of scrapping the entire 16-day event for a Make America Great Again rally, rather than, in his words, having overpriced singers who nobody wants to hear. Let's give some respect now to the lowly pigeon. Studies of pigeon migration show that the birds have a kind of internal compass. German scientists have found a magnetic-like material in their livers that aligns with Earth's magnetic field and points them in the right direction. University of Bonn researcher Christian Kurtz telling ABC News.
22: Our study also contains evidence that all these macrophages, all these immune cells in the liver are connected to nerves. And these nerves, the vagus nerve, for example, they all go to the brain.
14: Wild species seasonally migrate up to 1,200 miles, but most pigeon species, like the common city rock pigeon here in New York, are less ambitious. They just hang around within a mile or two. Several reports of possible tornadoes around Sioux Falls, South Dakota, we're checking into. Total blackout in St. Thomas and St. John twice this weekend in the U.S. Virgin Islands. Wayne Cabot, ABC News.
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28: It's the weekend, and it's game on in Texas. We start here. Ken Paxton storms to victory and reshapes the midterms in the process.
29: Paxton winning here automatically vaults Texas to the top of the competitive races this fall.
28: How he beat a four-time senator and why it affects the whole map. Iran threatens to retaliate for U.S. strikes.
30: I think it speaks to the fragility of the ceasefire and the ongoing threat there.
28: But that's not what's sending signals of strength. We'll tell you what should be concerning American diplomats. And the symptoms of Ebola go beyond bodies or even borders.
31: It's causing a lot of fear, panic, and turmoil within the community that's already plagued by conflict as well as displacement.
28: How frustration in Africa is giving way to fear and even violence. From ABC News, this is Start Here Weekend. I'm Brad Milkey. Across Texas on Tuesday night, polls closed at 7 p.m. The race of the day, of course, was a GOP primary runoff between current Senator John Cornyn and Texas Attorney General Ken Paxton. Now, usually, if an incumbent runs, the incumbent wins. It's certainly newsworthy when they get taken down by a challenger in their own party. The discourse ahead of this race was that if Paxton won, it would represent something even bigger. This would have the power to reshape not just a Senate seat, but potentially the national midterm picture. So, let's take a step back for a second. Remember, if Democrats can flip 4 seats in November, they take back the Senate. That's all they need to have power over legislation, power over Supreme Court nominations, cabinet picks. If they could flip Texas, the thinking goes, flipping the other 3 seats would get a whole lot easier. Many analysts agree Paxton could be a much easier opponent to face than, say, a four-term senator.
1: Tonight, we've come up short in this primary runoff.
28: As the votes came in, it became clear Paxton had won this easily.
3: Tonight, we just made history.
28: He had blown the doors off of this race, and now Texas has turned into this November's fiercest battle. Let's start the show with ABC's D.C. Bureau Chief Rick Klein. Rick, big victory for Paxton. Can you just walk us through the significance of this?
4: Yeah, I mean, the ending of John Cornyn's Senate career happened in dramatic fashion. It happened to a guy that is just very well known in Texas political circles and nationally, usually not for the right reasons. This is a guy that has been scandal-plagued for years, Brad. He was impeached by Republicans in a Republican state, although not convicted. He's had criminal charges filed against him and dropped. He's had scandals involving a salacious divorce. And all of that just seemed to draw him closer to Donald Trump.
3: When everyone in Washington told him to abandon me and abandon the people of Texas, he didn't listen. Instead, he gave his complete and total endorsement.
4: For months, Republicans have been saying to him nationally, hey, stay out of this race or give it to Cornyn. Cornyn's going to win, and Cornyn wins, then we don't have to worry about holding out to Texas. Instead, just a week out, Trump threw his weight behind Ken Paxton, and Paxton winning here automatically vaults Texas to the top of the competitive races this fall.
3: Texas will be the radical left's number one priority. But if there's one thing I know about Texans, it's that we're not going to let them take it.
4: Democrats see a real opportunity there, and frankly, Republicans fear that opportunity. It's going to be enormously expensive and enormously competitive all the way through November.
28: Well, and so let's talk about, after all, there's another guy running in this race. It's the Democrat. We know that is James Tallarico. That's the Democratic Party's candidate running for Senate. What should we know about him? And I guess, how does he sort of factor into this race?
4: Yeah, Tallarico has become just a fast-rising star in the Democratic Party. Only 37 years old, but he's been in the Texas legislature for years now.
5: They're raising taxes on all of us while they cut taxes for themselves. The real fight in this country is not left versus right. It's top versus bottom.
4: He's got a reputation as someone more on the progressive side than the moderate side, but someone that has been apt to make some surprises. And famously, he broke through with an interview with Joe Rogan.
6: There's reason and good reasons to be disillusioned.
4: Mm-hmm.
6: I guess all I'm pushing back on is that second step of it's always going to be this way.
7: Right. It doesn't have to be
6: right.
7: This way.
6: That is the key step.
7: Right.
6: So
7: I'm not on. You need to run for president.
6: Yeah.
7: We need someone who's actually a good person.
4: And a lot of people are just intrigued by his backstory, his very humble beginnings in Texas, troubled childhood, worked as a teacher, led the Teach for America program, and became a seminarian and a state lawmaker.
5: My faith teaches me to love my neighbor as myself.
4: A very compelling character that is guaranteed to raise about as much money as he needs in a very big and expensive state.
28: Well, and a Presbyterian seminarian, right? I've heard that his faith, I guess I've heard Texans say, like, in some ways he speaks Texan. I mean, does he play differently than a standard Democrat or something?
4: Well, that's interesting, because sometimes what he's spoken has been maybe too frank for Texas when he's talked about, and these are clips that are going to become very famous in the coming months.
5: God is both masculine and feminine and everything in between. God is non-binary.
4: He's questioned how many genders there are biologically. That's not something that I think most people of faith in Texas are likely to hear.
5: Modern science obviously recognizes that there are many more than two
8: biological sexes. In fact, there are six.
29: There's also just a false rumor out there that he's a vegan, which is, like, in Texas, that's a slur. He's had to combat that by having a picture of himself eating a big old turkey leg. But he has talked about wanting to have less meat consumed in society, which, again, that's a little rough in Texas. So whether he fits Texas broadly or what we thought about it, or the emerging Texas and the Texas of 2026 and maybe beyond, is one of the big questions that'll get settled here. A lot of people have compared him to Beto O'Rourke, who came close but fell short in his race against Ted Cruz for the Senate and then flamed out in the presidential race a short time after that. A lot of people that I've talked to see in Tallarico someone who has more political talent and has been discovered a little bit earlier in the process. And there's just a lot of folks that are excited about his candidacy in Texas and well beyond.
9: Right, to the point where Tallarico appeared to walk back some of these past comments about religion and gender. In an interview with ABC News, he said they were, quote, meant to be deliberately provocative, end quote, and that Paxton, he said, was using them to distract from what he called his career of corruption. But Rick, as you zoom out, is Tallarico the kind of candidate that Democrats are hoping get them over the line in several of these states? I guess, can you give us a sense of what the map looks like for Democrats and then what candidates they think would help them flip or defend these various Senate seats?
29: Yeah, start by saying that the Democrats have a brutal map. Very few opportunities. Only one state that has a senator up for re-election is a state that voted for Kamala Harris and certainly has a Republican senator. That's the state of Maine. So if you're a Democrat, you got to start there. And they need to pick up four total because it's right now a Senate where it's 53 to 47. And if you're going to take control in the party that doesn't have the White House, you have to have 51 votes. So they've got a net four. So that means holding on to the states they have, including some battlegrounds like Michigan and Georgia and New Hampshire, and then expanding the map. And the kinds of candidates that they're going with, they really fall into two categories. One is the Tallarico mode. I think you'd put Graham Plattner, who's the Democratic candidate in Maine, in a similar type of mode, of like a younger kind of outsider image. Maybe he's said and done some questionable things in the past.
10: His skull and crossbones tattoo, which he says he had for almost 20 years and had no idea it resembled a Nazi symbol.
29: So you have to win states like that. If they can win Maine and Texas, they're well on their way to potentially winning.
9: Okay, we are up against a break right now, but when we come back, we will talk more about this Democratic push to try to win back the Senate. That's after the break.
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0: 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Let's just talk when I get home.
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5: Welcome back to Start Here Weekend from ABC News. I'm Brad Milkey. Before the break, we were talking with ABC's Rick Klein about this push by Democrats to try to flip 4 Senate seats. That's what they need. Ken Paxton has defeated John Cornyn in this GOP primary runoff in Texas. Rick, it sounds like people say that could give Democrats a better chance of winning. What do Democrats need to do, I guess, to put themselves over the top there or in any number of states?
6: Well, to put them over the top would be more moderate and kind of establishment figures in states that trend a little bit more red.
7: I didn't plan to run for office again, but when I see what's going on, I know I can do something about it for Ohio.
6: Sherrod Brown in Ohio or Roy Cooper in North Carolina. The Brown was a longtime senator. Cooper, a former governor. They're Democrats.
5: I was going to say, these are names I know, Rick. This is the old guard. Yeah.
6: And if those kind of like old school Democrats can pull it off, and in addition to some of these emerging stars, that's the secret sauce for Democrats. They need all of those things, both of those ends of the spectrum to work. And then they can talk about those states in addition to some longer shots like Alaska, Iowa, maybe even Nebraska, where there's an independent candidate running. But everything has to go right for them. But so far, things have gone more right than wrong. Coming into the year, there weren't a lot of people that thought Democrats had any chance of taking on the Senate. Now, I think it's getting realistic, and you start to focus in on these candidates, focus in on the stakes, focus in on Donald Trump and the perceptions around him, and you could have a real ball game.
8: They want to win. I know how to win.
9: Are you worried about Barbara?
8: Some of them don't know how to win. I know how to win. I think I've proven that, haven't I?
5: Lastly, President Trump. His endorsements at this point, they've all been, obviously, Trumpy candidates. Do those move the needle for Republican voters, and do those move the needle for national voters, and is there a difference there?
6: There's a huge difference, Brad, and that's one reason that this primary season could be misleading when it comes to Trump's power. We've seen a number of instances where Trump's endorsement basically turned a race around and handed it to the person that Trump wanted, even if that person is, you know, more extreme or more controversial. That doesn't matter. But that isn't the kind of voter that determines a general election in a battleground state. It just isn't. And so activating the Trump base, yes, that's important, but it's not going to be enough. And in winning in a primary, especially in the polarized politics of 2026, it just is not necessarily a recipe for success. And there's a lot of voters for whom, yes, Donald Trump is a motivating factor to go vote for, but there's a lot of voters also, Brad, we've learned, are motivating factors to vote against Donald Trump.
5: Yeah, and it's interesting. ABC News has a new poll out with the Washington Post and with Ipsos, and it asked Americans, what is the worst thing about either of these parties? And Donald Trump dominated the discussion here. The thing Americans didn't like the most about Republicans was Trump himself or perceived loyalty to Trump. And then even for Democrats, often the answer of what don't you like about the Democrats, there were people that said like they're too liberal, they're too woke, came up in these open-ended answers. But the most popular response was that they were not strong enough in standing up to Donald Trump. Rick Klein, after a big night in Texas, thank you.
6: Thank you, Brad.
5: This past weekend, President Trump gave some encouraging news. Amid ongoing negotiations in Qatar, he said, the framework of a peace deal with Iran had come into focus. And yet, less than 24 hours later, Trump said, actually, there's no rush. If anything, he said, diplomats should take their time crafting a broader deal. And by the end of the day Sunday, the U.S. had fired on Iranian naval facilities in what they described as a targeted strike. Well, this week, in a written statement read aloud to Iranians on state TV, Iran's new supreme leader warned there would be retaliation.
10: The clock cannot be turned back, and the nations and lands of the region will no longer be a shield for American bases.
5: Saying the U.S. would pay for its, quote, mischief. Let's take it to the region right now. ABC's chief foreign correspondent Ian Pannell is standing by. Ian, first off, what can you tell us about this American strike, I guess? What was it? How significant was it?
11: Yeah, I mean, this took place in southern Iran. CENTCOM is describing it as a

0: self-defense operation, essentially, saying that it targeted Iranian fast boats. These are the boats that are used by the IRGC, the Islamic Revolutionary Guard Corps, which is essentially the military vanguard that protects the regime, that has been responsible for targeting some of the shipping inside that area, and also targeting missile launchers, which, of course, the US and others have said, well, they were totally obliterated.
1: I would say we knocked out 85% of their missile capacity. It's very hard for them now to build missiles.
0: Clearly, Iran still retains that capability. Now, they haven't explicitly said what the threat was, but they did say it was to protect US, primarily naval personnel in the region. I think it speaks to the fragility of the ceasefire and the ongoing threat there, and the reality that despite all this bombing that's taken place, as billions and billions of dollars have been spent, Iran still remains a potent force.
2: Yeah, but that's the thing, Ian. That's what's so confusing to me is, we've heard now threats of retaliation from the Iranians. The U.S. has kept insisting that we are near a kind of peace deal. Not only have the Iranians denied that, but we keep actively firing on each other. So what are the potential next steps toward a peace deal, and what things are clearly standing in the way of that?
0: Yeah, I mean, Iran, of course, called it a serious violation. They said that they would retaliate, as we've seen before, for example, when the U.S. Navy intercepted Iranian boats that were trying to breach the blockade that the U.S. has put in place. So you've kind of had this low-level tit-for-tat. Now, I don't think it means that the ceasefire isn't still there. One should expect that there are going to be these moments. But I think it speaks to the difficulty of actually trying to get a lasting peace if you can't even have this system in place where the U.S. has got this naval blockade to try and stop any ships going to Iranian shores or leaving Iranian shores, and you don't have the free flow of vessels through the Strait of Hormuz, which we keep talking about.
3: How close would you say that you are to a deal right now with Iran?
1: Could happen any day. Could, and it might not happen, but it could happen any day.
0: We've heard many, many predictions that the end is in sight. We've seen lots of deadlines imposed by President Trump that have come and gone and had no impact.
1: I'm saying 2 or 3 days, maybe Friday, Saturday, Sunday, something, maybe early next week, a limited period of time.
0: Now, I think one thing is clear is that both sides, both the Iranians and the US, are saying, yes, there's been progress on some issues. That's fine. But the key sticking points, in particular Iran's nuclear program, still remains a major stumbling block.
1: We're going to either make sure they don't have a nuclear weapon, or we're going to have to do something very drastic.
0: President Trump taken to social media saying that Iran's going to give up its highly enriched uranium. It's got something like 1,000 pounds of highly enriched uranium. In other words, uranium that is enriched to such a level that it wouldn't take much more to then turn it into weapons grade. But it also has lower level highly enriched uranium, and it still has, despite all the bombing, the ability to cascade centrifuges. What does that mean? In other words, it means it still has the ability to create more highly enriched uranium. And Iran is saying that this is its right, as it is for many other countries, to have a peaceful nuclear program. Now, Israel and the US and many others feel that Iran's program is not peaceful at all. And despite all the optimism, the mood music that we're hearing from the president, from Secretary of State Rubio,
4: it's either going to be a good deal or there isn't going to be one.
0: The reality is there's no settlement on these issues. And having said over the weekend that a deal looks like it's going to be agreed in the coming 24 hours or days, we're now looking at a number of days without any obvious sign of an agreement. And I think that's part of the problem.
2: And one other question, Ian, is Iran now appears to have started to restore internet access to its people. That, like, I think we forget that people in Iran have not been able to easily get the internet or like word to the outside world very easily over the last couple of months. What does that new access say about how the Iranian regime either sees the war itself or like sees its relationship with its people?
0: Yeah, I think it's absolutely the latter. I think it's an expression of confidence, which certainly wouldn't have been the case just a few months ago. Mm. The US and Israel never explicitly said this war is about regime change. But certainly for Israel, it absolutely was.
5: This is part of the effort to crack the regime. It's not going to happen in one day. We're 20 days into this war. Yes, yes, we're seeing cracks.
0: And both Prime Minister Netanyahu and President Trump have encouraged the Iranian people to seize the moment to rise up and overthrow its rulers. Even though President Trump has said repeatedly that the regime has been overthrown, I mean, it hasn't been overthrown. Yes, we have a change of personalities, but you now have a regime that is arguably more hardline than it was before.
5: The replacement Ayatollah has not shown his face. Have you seen him? We haven't.
0: And you have an Iranian people who firstly rose up at the start of the year, something in the region of 10 to 30,000 people, unarmed protesters, were gunned down by their own government. So they were cowed by that. I think this suggests that the Iranian regime feels confident enough to restore the internet and it won't represent a threat to themselves, that the Iranian people have enough to think about.
6: Oh, like the people have bought in. They believe that Mujtaba Khamenei is their leader. Like, that's the idea.
0: Exactly, exactly. And even if they don't support him, that's not necessarily the point. The point is, are they willing to go back out on the streets to communicate with each other over the internet, use the internet to foment a popular uprising? I think the judgment of the regime right now is absolutely not.
6: All right, Ian Pannell there in Tel Aviv right now, really clarifying. Thank you.
0: Thanks, Brad.
6: Next up on Start Here Weekend, it's one of the most deadly diseases on Earth, and it's spreading quickly in Africa. That's after the break.
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8: Because early detection equals better outcomes.
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2: Welcome back to Start Here Weekend from ABC News. I'm Brad Milkey. It was late April when a man fell ill and died in the Democratic Republic of the Congo, smack in the center of Africa. His symptoms appeared to be consistent with the deadly virus Ebola, but scientists couldn't definitively say. By May 5th, the World Health Organization said there had been an outbreak of an unknown virus. Local reports described dozens of deaths already.
22: Currently, I'm on panic mode. Because people are dying, I don't have medicine.
2: More than a full week later, May 13th, a team from the WHO arrived in that man's home province. On May 17th, they confirmed to the world this is indeed Ebola. By then, the African CDC said more than 100 had died. And this is what was concerning. Officials acknowledged there were probably many more cases yet to be discovered. This virus had a significant head start.
23: After consulting the ministers of health of both DRC and Agenda, and after the Africa CDC's notification, the outbreak is spreading rapidly.
2: The African CDC said there were now more than 1,000 suspected cases that we know about, and this is key, elevated transmission risks in 10 different countries, all surrounding DR Congo. Doctors say, let's be clear, this is not another pandemic unfolding, but it does demonstrate how you simply cannot bottle people up in one area once this disease takes hold. With that, let's go to ABC's medical correspondent, Dr. Darian Sutton. Dr. Sutton, you now have this cluster of countries. We're talking about DR Congo, but also Gabon and Uganda. I mean, a ton of them now. How quickly is this developing, and why is it developing like this?
24: One of the biggest concerns with how this disease is spreading in Africa is not just by the numbers, but by the lack of testing. When we first saw what was the most significant and largest outbreak in 2014 that infected over 28,000 people and claimed over 11,000 lives, that was with the preventions in place that are needed in order to stop an active outbreak. Right now, we are dealing with an even more vulnerable population and community with a disease that is spreading faster than what many health officials can keep up with.
25: Ebola is something foreign to us. The last time it came, it wasn't on the scale we're seeing today, and this epidemic is worse. We go to the doctors in the hospitals, but they are dying too.
24: And a signal to this is the test positivity rate. The amount of tests that are coming back positive is significantly high. And when you see that as a public health official, the main concern that they have is they're not catching enough cases. That means that this disease is going and spreading throughout communities without being caught.
2: Well, and I know there's fighting in the region. That means thousands of displaced people, like how many of them are traveling from village to village with this virus, which then can lead to panic, right? And we certainly saw with the onset of COVID that this disease has an even higher fatality rate, but this stress can lead to conflict sometimes with health authorities and within communities. How concerning is this getting?
24: It's leading to a tremendous amount of conflict. This disease has an incredibly high fatality rate. You are correct. And it can range anywhere from 30% to 50%. Right. One out of every two people who get this may die. What if that is causing in these local communities is a lot of panic and fear. Understandably, this disease, when it first starts, it often starts as dry symptoms, which can mimic a lot of endemic diseases that people are normal or used to. I think what's happening within these rural communities is that that fear and that panic is being associated with the help that's coming in to try to stop it. Mm-hmm. There are many people who are skeptical of the aid that is coming in.
25: Unfortunately, we're facing resistance, and some people want to stone us, but we're not going to give up. We're continuing to tell them that the disease is here.
24: There have been extreme limitations in foreign aid that has been ongoing. That leads to a lack of trust within the community with public health workers. And so now just throwing money at it is becoming exceptionally difficult, as it's causing a lot of fear, panic, and turmoil within the community that's already plagued by conflict as well as displacement.
2: Well, what is the central conflict? Or I guess, what is the messaging that's not getting across? Because, for example, we heard from the security coordinator for the Ebola response team in Rampara in DR Congo.
0: This is a misunderstanding due to a young person who doesn't grasp the reality of this disease.
2: He's basically describing medical tents being burnt to the ground. Why?
24: This infection is most viral at the time of death. This infection, again, has a high fatality rate, and the virus replicates in the body and multiplies to its highest extent at the time of death. And that's so important because at the time of death, within many of these communities, burials obviously will happen. And within the cultural context, burials often resolve around direct contact with the dead body.
0: His family, friends, and other young people wanted to take his body home for a funeral, even though the instructions from the authorities during this Ebola virus outbreak are clear. All bodies must be buried according to the regulations related to this pandemic.
24: It's so important to understand that this virus transmits via bodily fluids, and many people may not be aware that after death, it still is contagious. Arguably, you are the most contagious after death. That has led to a lot of turmoil.
2: Oh, people being like, we would like to see our loved one. We'd like to touch our loved one, or whatever you would do at a funeral in a charged environment.
24: Many, we would like to commence with the normal action of burial, which unfortunately is a high-risk event during an Ebola outbreak.
2: Right.
24: You also have many of people in the community skeptical of public health workers who are trying their best to isolate these bodies. But that is interrupting the cultural traditions within these communities, which is causing a lot of anger and frustration, which is likely connected to the recent fires that we've seen in public health tents.
2: Yeah, I was going to say, like, medical tents being lit on fire, like, scary scenarios. And by the way, Dr. Sutton, you mentioned sort of funding and throwing money at this. I know that USAID had like a significant presence in parts of Africa. It's since been largely defunded. Do we know, like, I guess I'm wondering, could USAID have done anything to stem what we're seeing now in the last several months or the last year?
24: We can look to the past, to one of the largest and most significant outbreaks in 2014. That occurred in Western Africa, infected over 28,000 people, claimed over 11,000 lives. USAID, the United States Agency for International Development, was key in containing this outbreak. And even with that being said, a post hoc review by the USAID cited many parts of that response that could have been improved with testing, with communications, with public education. With what we're seeing today and the lack of testing, it is clear that the lack of funding from foreign aid, albeit we won't be able to completely understand until the dust settles, is contributing to the ongoing problem that we're seeing in Africa right now.
2: Right. And again, experts have said they're not really worried about widespread contagion here in the U.S., but already more precautions being taken, and travelers coming from this cluster of African nations, you're now only allowed to come to the U.S. through a few airports. It's Atlanta, Dallas, Houston, and now JFK in New York, where you'll get additional screening. Dr. Darian Sutton, thank you.
24: Thank you.
2: This year, we've seen an explosion in new betting options. I'm not just talking about sports betting options like over-unders and parlay bets. No, I'm talking about entirely new formats where you can bet on anything in what are called prediction markets. These sites can be ripe for insider trading because it used to be, if you know what song Beyoncé would start her Coachella set with, you would get, what, bragging rights? Maybe some retweets for your information? Now you can make cold, hard cash on these markets. Well, recently, Congress has launched a probe in some of the biggest new prediction markets, and this week, a Google employee was arrested for, wait for it, allegedly betting on what Google was about to do. ABC's chief investigative correspondent Aaron Katursky is here. Aaron, what happened here?
1: You know how every year, Brad, Google releases its list of top searched people in any given year. Mm-hmm. Well, according to federal prosecutors, one of Google's software engineers, a guy by the name of Michele Spagnuolo, an Italian citizen, had access to the information. He knew who Google's top searched person of 2025 was going to be when prosecutors say he placed a series of bets on Polymarket that netted him $1.2 million by correctly wagering that the singer known as David would be the top searched person on Google in 2025.
3: Right, and we're actually going to go to our final break right now, but when we come back, we will talk more about what this arrest means for other prediction markets going forward. That's after the break.
4: This is the story of a very special woman. In a matter of seconds, she turned herself into a great mathematician or an entrepreneur. 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She could also make monsters disappear, especially those that lurked in the shadows under the bed. Once, this woman put back together a teenage girl's broken heart, which had been shattered in a thousand pieces, just by giving her a bear hug. She masqueraded as a regular person at work, but as a superhero at home. Everyone knows her as Gabriella. I still call her Mom.
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30: Huh? Oh, sorry.
29: It's okay. I just need you to listen to me.
31: 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I hear you. And what you say really does matter to me.
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31: Thanks, Mom. for never giving up and always being my biggest fan.
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3: Welcome back to Start Here Weekend from ABC News. I'm Brad Milkey. Before the break, we were talking with ABC's Aaron Katursky about this Google employee who was arrested for allegedly betting on Google's top searched person of 2025 through a prediction market company. This is one of those sites where you can basically bet on anything, the weather, whatever. Aaron, what does Google have to say about this? Because every company has some form of confidential information they don't want to release, but insider trading is something different.
1: Well, Google says he may have had access to the confidential, non-public information as part of his job, but actually using it to place bets on a prediction market is against company policy, and they've put the employee on leave. He is also charged with commodities fraud and wire fraud and money laundering, because prosecutors say this is just the kind of bet or trade that is akin to insider trading on a securities market.
2: Well, I thought you were about to say, Aaron, this is just the kind of bet that you could imagine happening. Because wasn't it, I think it was the head of Polymarket a while ago said, hey, insider trading is a net good for the world. Like, we get more information the more the insiders are putting their stuff out there. Kalshi has almost taken the opposite tack. They've said, we're going to be really tough on insider trading, but I think there's a lot of skepticism from people who understand there's a lot of money to be made out there from people constantly trading on what knowledge they might have or what they're kind of guessing will happen out there.
1: In fact, it's a real potential black eye for sites like Polymarket and Kalshi if their users don't have confidence that they're not going to be on the losing end of somebody's insider bet.
11: What are we entering now? This is our surveillance system.
1: And so Kalshi invited us into its room where they're trying to suss out insider trades, and we were the first reporters invited in by Kalshi to see this group of mainly young guys in vests who look like they haven't slept, and cans of Red Bull were everywhere.
11: We have 24/7 shifts that they're rotating, monitoring the markets, because the markets are open 24 hours a day.
1: And they are actually looking for abnormally large trades or trades that just don't smell right.
12: You mentioned your own enforcement. What does that look like?
11: So an enforcement case, you know, it begins as an investigation and usually as an alert. So once an alert comes up, our surveillance team reviews it. It might be a false positive, then they'll dismiss it. If it's not, they typically will involve me or another member of our legal team at that stage, and we start collecting information.
1: And then they go and route around on employee sites and other places on the web to see if they're the result of inside information.
2: This comes after, by the way, the House Oversight Committee is now launching an investigation into insider trading potential. What are they looking for exactly?
1: They're looking to see if these sites are on the up and up, because the preference of the sites themselves, Brad, would be they want to do their own policing.
2: Right.
1: And they have in some cases. Kalshi says it referred about 200 potential insider trading cases to the Commodity Futures Trading Commission and is done all that already this year and on pace to do more for the remainder of the year. The Commodity Futures Trading Commission is led by Mike Selig, who also agreed to speak with us.
13: There's always a risk that there could be somebody trading on insider information, but it's our job as regulators to take legal action there. It's the job of the Department of Justice to take criminal action in many cases as well.
1: Normally, the commission, the Commodity Futures Trading Commission, is made up of 5 members. Right now, Selig is the only member, so he has unusually high influence over how prediction markets are regulated.
13: If we have a system where there's 50 different regimes around what you can offer, people just aren't going to offer it here. They'll go offshore, and that's bad for all Americans.
1: And he is fighting to keep that control with his agency, despite the efforts of a number of states to try and regulate how prediction markets operate.
0: These markets are inherently corrupt. And let's start having the conversation now so that eventually, under the right circumstances, we might be able to protect people.
1: Brad, there are now at least a dozen bills floating through Congress that would crack down on the way prediction markets are allowed to operate. So there is pressure on markets like Kalshi and Polymarket to prove that they actually can control insider trading on their platforms, or else there might be bipartisan agreement to have Congress do it for them.
2: Right. And again, there's so much money in here. Everyone's eyes are on it. And like we know that Donald Trump Jr. has taken advisory positions at both Kalshi and Polymarket because like it's very much a ground floor moment. Aaron Katursky was already reporting on this before this Google employee was arrested for allegedly doing what critics had predicted might happen in a scenario like this. Thank you, Aaron.
1: Thank you, Brad.
2: And one last thing. This past weekend, there was this big athletics competition in Las Vegas. Track, swimming, weightlifting. Sounds a lot like the Olympics, except most of these athletes would have been banned because here, almost everyone was taking performance-enhancing drugs.
14: Tonight, dozens of athletes face off across multiple sports. All of them here for the same reason, to find out just how far we can go.
15: Yeah.
2: This was the first edition of the Enhanced Games, billed as an experiment to find out what would sports look like if we stripped away doping rules. Unlike most internationally sanctioned events, the doping rules here were simple. You can take any drugs or substances you want that are FDA approved as long as you have a prescription. Throughout the event, organizers said athletes would be supervised by doctors. This is the latest salvo from athletes and trainers who insist there is nothing wrong with drugs like anabolic steroids, testosterone, human growth hormone, and stimulants. As long as their use is supervised, they say, people could benefit from a cycle or two. And the people at Enhanced are not just talking about elite athletes. They're marketing these products to regular people.
16: This isn't just athletes. It's a revolution. And you can be a part of it.
2: In just the last few years, Enhanced went from a concept for a competition to a pharmaceutical company that sells these drugs. They just went public on the stock market earlier this month. Most doctors and sporting organizations, though, strongly oppose the use of PEDs for athletic gain. The side effects for steroids alone include acne, bloating, insomnia, along with violent mood swings. Organ damage is a possibility. Complications can be fatal. With black market products and their unknown ingredients and doses, it gets even more dicey. But that's why some of these athletes say they decided to participate in the first place. They're convinced some of the top athletes they've been losing to in recent years are all doping anyway. If the promise of this event was to break the taboo, though, the results themselves were a reality check. When founders announced this concept a few years ago, they envisioned thousands of athletes. They convinced about 50 to take part. Some sprinters vowed to break records. In fact, Enhanced promised $1 million prize to any athletes that broke a world record, despite the fact these ones would not even count by international standards.
17: In the final events, we have our first world record.
2: Well, only one athlete even purported to beat a world record time. That was a Greek swimmer who was also wearing a swimsuit that was banned from the Olympics. The drugs weren't even enough for him. A sprinter who had predicted Usain Bolt's records would be broken didn't even come close. His time would not have put him in medal contention at the Paris Olympics. Perhaps most perplexing for Enhanced was that some of these events were won by participants who weren't enhanced at all. They had vowed not to take any performance enhancers. In fact, they were followed around by doping officials to make sure they were still kosher for future competitions.
17: Armstrong ahead. What's he going to touch?
18: It's going to be quick.
17: Hunter Armstrong at 24-21.
2: If anything, these results serve to remind us just how elite athletes are. They go through grueling schedules, packed prelims, rigorous protocols, and still post better times. In the cocktail of genetics, training, work ethic, and chemistry, they would rather not inject anything else into this conversation. They didn't even have spectators at this event. Like, it was pure SponCon for this what is really a pharma company. You wonder if the stock price is the score they really care about at the end of the day. All right, that'll do it for us. Thank you so much for listening to Start Here Weekend from ABC News. Start Here Weekend is produced by Aaron Ferrer, Emily Schutz, Kelly Therese, Jen Newman, and Anthony Ali. Ariel Chester is our social media producer. Josh Cohan is director of podcast programming. I'm our managing editor. Thanks to John Newman, Tara Gimbel, Eamon McNiff, and Katie Dendos. If you want to hear the daily edition of Start Here, check out our podcast. 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
0: From ABC News, I'm Wayne Cabot. Oil prices rise as an Iran deal proves elusive. With the strait closed and no apparent progress on opening it, crude is pushing higher again. Pump prices may also spike, says analyst Patrick Duhon at Gas Buddy. Even if the strait were to open tomorrow, he notes, it would take months to replenish supply. The White House is downplaying that fear. Director Kevin Hassett of the White House National Economic Council on ABC's This Week.
15: The IDF taking control of a 12th century crusader castle in southern Lebanon. Israeli flag raised atop Beaufort Castle. This is the deepest Israeli forces have been inside Lebanon in 26 years. The IDF saying it's rooting out Iranian-backed militia Hezbollah inside Lebanon.
0: That report about Israel raising its flag deep into southern Lebanon from ABC's Patrick Reivel. Ice fell from the sky in the area of Sioux Falls. Big hailstones overnight and reports of possible tornadoes. Utah's Great Salt Lake is not as great as it once was, shrinking as the water level drops from a winter with little mountain snowpack. Cranes are taking boats out of the state marina now. Amy Arulian is with Utah State Parks.
18: We do expect that more boats are going to need to be removed, if not all of them are going to need to be removed from the marina, so we can expect more crane days this summer.
0: NASA says Saturday's fireball over New England was a daytime bolide. That's a meteor that enters Earth's atmosphere and explodes with a deafening sonic boom. This one picked up on a Ring camera in Danvers, Massachusetts. Fragments fell in Cape Cod Bay. The American Meteor Society figures the space rock was 3 feet wide, entering the atmosphere at 75,000 miles an hour near the Massachusetts-New Hampshire state line. The boom heard as far away as Montreal and Delaware. This is ABC News.
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0: Now, the top two movies at the box office this weekend come from directors who got their start on YouTube. 20-year-old Kane Parsons with Backrooms and 27-year-old Curry Barker with Obsession.
9: Amazing. It just goes on and on.
22: Topping the box office this weekend was Backrooms, taking in $81 million. That makes it the biggest opening ever for distributor A24.
23: I love it!
22: The number two slot went to another low-budget horror film, Obsession, with over $26 million. It's Obsession's third consecutive weekend of growth, making it the first non-Christmas release to do that since Jaws in 1975. In third place, The Mandalorian and Grogu raked in about $24 million, a 70% drop from its debut last weekend. Mike Dubusky, ABC News.
0: June is dawning, and so is the start of the Atlantic hurricane season. But we see no storms on the map for at least the next 7 days. June is also the start of the annual dog bite awareness campaign by guess who? Your mail carrier. No joke, last year postal employees suffered more than 5,200 dog attacks. California has the most dog attacks on carriers, averaging well over one a day. Dog owners, you're urged not to open the door for your carrier unless you put your dog in a separate closed room. If your dog attacks a postal worker, you could be liable for medical care, lost shifts, replacement clothing, costing you thousands of dollars, and that would bite. I'm Wayne Cabot, ABC News.
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29: I'm Greg Bell, and up first, a whiz at accents and dialects stars in a thrilling search for gold. It's an episode of Suspense. Then after that, how about part three of the five-part Yours Truly Johnny Dollar storyline, the Jolly Roger fraud matter. Although primarily of Irish descent, J. Carroll Nash played a wide range of ethnic roles. Italian, Eastern European, Latinos, Native American, Middle Eastern, and even Asian. On radio, his best-known role was playing the title character in the comedy program Life with Luigi. Right now, though, he gets dramatic. As we head back to February 4th of 1952.
30: Autolite and its 96,000 dealers bring you Mr. J. Carroll Nash in tonight's presentation of
31: Suspense. Tonight, Autolite presents a story about buried treasure, a real buried treasure, and a curse. A tale we call The Treasure Chest of Don Jose, starring Mr. J. Carroll Nash.
32: This is not a pretty story. There is blood in it, the blood of men and women. There is a curse in it, and gold. But it is a funny story. It is a joke. A great joke I cannot laugh at. It is a joke on me. In matters of this sort, secrecy is of the most importance. In matters of this sort, no man is your friend. Once, I had a friend. We lived together in my little house on Black Cay down in the Gulf of Mexico. But then the hurricane struck and everything was different. The wind blew for two nights and a day, and when the waves piled up on the cay and swept away the house, it was my friend Pedro who dragged me away unconscious and lashed me to a ring bolt on our little dock and saved my life. Next day the sun was shining again, but there was nothing left on my little island. The splintered planks that once had been the house of my father were scattered among the stripped palm trees, and even the big chimney that was built by my great-grandfather was a pile of broken bricks. There was nothing but blue sea and a bright sun and heaviness in my heart.
1: Even the chimney.
32: What would you expect from such a wind?
1: Aye, my friend. So now at last the curse of the Gasparillas has fallen on you?
32: Curse? You speak foolishness. It was a hurricane.
1: So it was, but a hurricane sent especially to destroy you?
32: You cannot believe that silly tale.
1: Did not your father perish from a bolt of lightning that struck him from a cloudless sky?
32: The doctor said it was a heart attack.
1: And your grandfather pulled into the sea by a giant octopus?
32: He was washed overboard during a squall.
1: And all because of his father, Don Jose, the king of the pirates, and the curse put upon him and all the Gasparillas by the beautiful Doña Margarita, who preferred death.
32: Oh, you prattle like a schoolboy, you who have never been one day to school. Come, come, we will clear up this mess and build the house over again. You should know that I endured a certain local notoriety since I bore the same name and was the great-great-grandson of Don Jose Gasparilla, one of the last and one of the fiercest of the pirates of the Spanish Main. This was much less interest and concern to me than it was to my friends and acquaintances among the Florida Keys. Neither my father nor his father before him had ever profited by a single doubloon from the legendary treasure of our pirate forebear. As to the curse pronounced on Don Jose by the proud and virtuous Doña Margarita, I gave it as little credence as I did the recurrent tales of Gasparilla's buried treasure. But that was before Pedro and I set about clearing up the hurricane's mess. We were stacking brick from the demolished chimney when Pedro made a discovery.
1: Jose, look at this.
32: What is it?
1: Seems to be a box, a little iron box, the size and shape of a brick.
32: Well, let me see it.
1: There was a lock there, but it's rusted away.
32: Hand me that pinch bar.
1: There's a paper inside there.
32: Yeah, it is very old.
1: What does it say, Jose?
32: Nothing. It's just an old paper.
1: Looks like a poem,
32: yes,
1: eh?
32: Yes, yes. Oh, I remember now. It is a nursery rhyme from my father. And then he copied it for me when I was a little boy.
1: But what's it doing in this old iron box?
32: Oh, I must have hidden it away once when I was playing. Well, amigo, come. We shall get back to work, huh? It was a lucky thing Pedro could not read. Nursery rhyme. That rotting piece of parchment said, on Dogbody's Island you could fare worse if dare you will Don Jose's curse. For there, 33 yards, south-southeast of the Rocky Guards, you'll find a pleasantly fulsome measure of Gasparilla's earthly treasure. There could be no question about it. Here was, at last, a tangible clue to the hidden gold of my ancestor. It was mine, if I could find it. And why should I share it with anyone, even Pedro? I was the rightful heir, and I would claim it all. So that night, I took our only boat and rowed to the mainland. I spent 2 days in the public library in Key West searching the old charts before I found Dogbody Island. It was a tiny sand spit near the tip of Cape Cod. I withdrew all of my money from the bank, bought a suit of city clothes and an airplane ticket north, and the next day I was standing on a cold, windy Massachusetts beach talking to a suspicious real estate agent.
2: No, sir, I ain't heard this called Dogbody Island since I was knee-high to a grasshopper. Where'd you hear it called Dogbody Island?
32: Well, I really don't know. Some friend of mine down south, maybe.
2: Well, it's called Sprague Spit now, ever since old Captain Sprague bought her up. Of course, she always was connected with the mainland at low tide. You can see the sandbar over yonder.
32: Yes, yes, I see her. Now, about the house.
2: Well, there she is, just above that point of rocks. Just a summer cottage. Too dang gone comfortable this time of the year.
32: Well, it looks all right to me.
2: I can find you something heapside better in town. Got a nice little house just back of a gas station.
32: Well, I'm looking for solitude.
2: Yeah, you'll find plenty of that out here. Ain't a neighbor more than a mile and a half.
32: That point of rocks, is that the only one on the island?
2: Yeah. Pirate's Point, folks call it hereabouts. Fella says the buccaneers used to put in here for water in the old days. Me, I don't put much stock in them stories myself. You sure you want to rent this place?
32: It is just what I am looking for.
2: I wish you wouldn't. It said there's a curse on it. I wish you wouldn't.
32: It was perfect. My little rented cottage on the beach. Quiet, secluded, and yet within view of that rocky point, which must be the same one Don Jose called the Rocky Gods. There was a stack of firewood beside the kitchen door, and in a shed back of the house there was even a long-handled shovel. A most fortunate circumstance, since I did not want to create any suspicion in town by purchasing one. I can tell you I scarcely slept that first night, so great was my eagerness to be up in the morning, pace the 30 yards south-southeast of the Rocky Gods, and begin digging for my treasure. 29, 30, 31, 32.
1: Morning.
32: Oh, good morning.
1: Looks like it's going to be a nice day.
32: Yes, it does.
1: Going to do some digging?
32: I beg your pardon?
1: I see you got a shovel. Looks like you're going to do some digging.
32: Oh, yes, clams. I'm going to dig for clams.
1: No clams in the surf.
32: Oh, there aren't?
1: No, find them on the bayside.
32: Oh, then I'll look over there.
1: Don't dig them with a shovel. Got to use a rake.
32: Oh, is that so?
1: Yeah. It's too late now, anyway. Tide's coming in. Another low tide at 5 this afternoon.
32: Oh, I didn't know. I'm a stranger here.
1: Yeah, I know. Heard you'd rented the Davis place. I'm chief of police of Quicasset.
32: Oh? Anything wrong?
1: No. Town limits come all the way out here, though. Gonna stay here long?
32: I don't know. Few weeks. Maybe all winter.
1: You a writing fella?
32: No.
1: Painting fella?
32: No.
1: Just taking a vacation?
32: Yes, you might call it that.
1: Beats me. Well, nice to have this talk with you. Anything you need in the way of police protection, just let me know.
32: He couldn't know. How could he know? Nobody knew about the treasure clue but me. Yet he seemed so suspicious. And they asked me so many questions. Well, I went back to the house, sat by the window until he was out of sight up the beach. But by that time, the tide had come in and the treasure was buried by the ocean. So I waited until 5 o'clock when the tide was low. And then, carrying a gasoline lantern, I paced off the 33 yards south-southeast of the Rocky Gods and set to work. Although the evening was chilled with a brisk breeze blowing in from the sea, I soon had shed my coat and was dripping with perspiration. I lost all track of time and place and my own identity. I was a machine attacking the wet, sliding sand with huge bites of my shovel, widening the hole as it grew deeper until my lantern threw long shadows across the opening that had now become large enough for a coffin. Then my shovel hit something solid. I reached for my lantern and there, under its lifeless green glare, was a section of rotting wood. I shoveled wet sand to one side. There was a rusted iron strap. I had found it. An iron-bound chest. The treasure chest of Don Jose Gasparilla. It was almost too much to bear. Suddenly my dampened shirt chilled me and I was seized with a fit of shivering. Then I began crying like a frightened child. How long I crouched there in this agony of relief and joy I cannot tell, but suddenly above the sound of my own sobs and the pounding surf and the sighing wind, I heard voices. Terror seized me. Who came now to violate my supreme moment? Who now threatened to deprive me of what was rightfully mine? I turned the lantern out, scrambled from the hole. A few yards away, I could see the beam of a flashlight slowly approaching. I ran, hid behind a ledge of rocks, my heart drumming in my ears, my held breath screaming in my tightened throat, trying to listen, trying to see.
3: Shovel.
4: Ready?
3: Ready? What were they doing? Did they know? At last it was quiet. I watched their light as they made their way across the island toward the bay. And then after a long time, I heard the cough of a motorboat. Still I waited until the sound of the receding motor was lost in the sighing wind and the hiss of the nearby surf. Then I lit my lantern and went back to my diggings. The hole, it was half filled, and suddenly my terror turned to rage. What had they done? I began digging savagely. But almost at once my shovel hit something that was softer than the chest and yielded to the pressure. I seized my lantern, crouched over for a closer examination, and found myself looking into the still, open, and vacantly staring eyes of a corpse.

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3: Hey, we're so excited for tonight. 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
3: Do you have any pets?
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3: Awesome.
2: Yeah.
3: Now, let's just talk about what we can bring for dessert.
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0: For a moment, as I stared into the open eyes of the corpse, I had a strange feeling that he was one of Don Jose Gasparillo's men buried with a treasure chest to guard it through eternity. But this was ridiculous. The man was only recently dead, no 100-year-old skeleton. And he was young and well-dressed, yet he stood between me and my treasure. Was this then the curse laid upon Don Jose come to rest at my feet? With the greatest effort, I covered the grisly guardian of my fortune. By then, it must have been close to midnight. The tide was coming in. I dragged myself back to the house, tormented by a thousand anxieties. Sometime toward dawn, I must have fallen asleep. For the next thing I knew, it was past noon, and someone was pounding on my door.
1: Hey! Anybody home?
0: Just a minute. I'm coming. Oh, it's you, Chief. Good morning.
1: Afternoon now.
0: What? Oh, I'm sorry, I was sleeping.
1: Thought you was dead.
0: Dead?
1: Yeah. Took long enough to waken you.

0: Excuse me, I had insomnia most of the night.
1: Insomnia, huh? Mean you was awake?
0: Yes.
1: Most of the night, you say?
0: Why, yes.
1: Hear anything peculiar out here?
0: No. What do you mean?
1: Prowlers or such?
0: Why should anyone be prowling out here?
1: Didn't say there was. Asked if you heard anyone.
0: No, I didn't.
1: Gotta check. This being in the town limit.
0: Why? Is anything the matter?
1: Yeah. Kidnapping. Murder, maybe.
0: Murder?
1: Yeah. Ain't you heard it on the radio?
0: I haven't got a radio.
1: Sure. Great consolation for a man living alone.
0: What happened? Tell me.
1: Young Harvard fella, sinful rich. His father paid the ransom, $20,000. But the kidnappers didn't deliver the boy. Got a 3-state alarm out for him. Think they're on the Cape somewheres. I'm just checking.
0: What makes you think they'd come out here?
1: Oh, don't know. Hunch, partly. Partly because somebody borrowed one of Jen Chantry's boats last night. Found a bloodstain in the cockpit this morning. Didn't see him.
0: No, huh? I told you I didn't.
1: Yeah, so you did. Well, we'll catch them, of course, if they're on the Cape. Sooner or later, we'll catch them. Ransom money's in small bills, all marked. They'll get hungry sooner or later and spend some. Besides, we've got a pretty good description of them. Let me know if you see or hear anything.
0: Yes, of course. I'll be glad to.
1: Yeah, just checking.
0: Now, there was no time to lose. I had already missed one low tide. I had to get my gold and get it away from this island of suspicion and debt. I waited until 5 o'clock and returned to my diggings. The low scudding clouds packed the sand with sudden gusts of icy rain. There was little likelihood that I would have unwelcome visitors on such a forbidding evening. I quickly disinterred the body from my treasure hole. Unquestionably, he was the kidnapped victim, a young man dressed in flannel slacks and saddle shoes of a college boy. I dragged him to one side, out of sight behind some rocks where I couldn't see his empty death stare. Then I went back to my digging. By 7 o'clock, I had uncovered the chest and was prepared to lift it out of its grave. The curse? No curse, for here was the treasure, and it was mine.
2: I better give you a hand with that.
0: What?
2: He wants to know, do you need a hand with that?
0: Who are you? What are you doing here? How did you get here?
2: Low tide. I walk. Get out of the hole, Pop.
0: Answer me.
2: Help Pop out of the hole.
3: Yeah. Come on, Pop. All right, where is it?
2: What?
3: It's gone. He got rid of it.
2: Get him out of there.
3: Okay, Pop, come on.
0: No, let me go, please. Let me go.
2: Where is it, Pop? What'd you do with him?
0: Do?
3: Where's the kid?
0: There. I put him there.
2: Steve?
3: Yeah. He's here.
2: What are you trying to do, Pop? Why'd you move him?
3: What's he trying to do?
0: He was.
2: Was? Was what? Look in the hole.
3: Yeah.
0: No, don't.
3: There's a box in here.
2: That's why you moved him, Pop? Get to the box.
3: Give me a hand with this.
0: Leave it alone. It's mine. Don't touch it.
2: Shut up.
3: Yeah. See?
2: What do you got, Pop? Treasure? Buried treasure?
3: Don't laugh. Maybe that's what it is.
2: Let's get it out of
0: here. Leave it alone! Leave it alone!
2: I told you to shut up. All right, Steve, let's get it out of there.
0: There it was, my treasure, in the sand-covered, iron-bound box. Only it wasn't mine. Not while these two hoodlums stood over me with clenched fists and poised boots. At gun's point, they made me grasp one of the rusty handles, and one of them lifted the other, and they forced me to help carry it toward the house. My treasure, it was mine, and nobody could take it from me now. I must find a way to rescue it. When we got inside the house, they yanked open the chest and emptied one of the canvas sacks, its contents cascading onto the table in a golden stream of doubloons.
2: Well, what do you know? Gold.
0: It's mine. It belongs to me. It's my inheritance.
2: Yeah, I know, Pop.
3: Only you're going to pay a high inheritance tax. 100%.
2: Okay, now, Pop, I'll tell you what we're going to do. My friend and me are in a little trouble. And you're going to give us a hand, aren't you, Pop?
0: What are you talking about? Go away. Leave me alone.
2: That's just what we're going to do. We're leaving, and we're taking that bright, shiny stuff with us.
0: The treasure is mine.
2: But we're going to be fair. More than fair. We're going to give you $20,000 in nice, up-to-date American money. How do we know? Maybe that junk of yours ain't worth half that much.
0: Your money's marked. It's ransom money.
2: That's beside the point. This dough of yours won't work in a cigarette machine, you know. Gonna have to go to a lot of trouble to cash it.
0: What was that?
3: Wind blew open. It's raining like the devil outside.
2: Better get started.
0: No. I won't let you.
2: Just take it easy, old man. You got no complaints. You're 20 grand ahead of the game.
3: What the? Look at this, Jeff. Wind blew a piece of driftwood through the window.
2: Come on, we gotta get out of here.
3: All right, let's go.
2: Grab one under that chest.
3: Wait a minute, you forgetting something?
2: What?
3: A sack full on the table.
2: Oh, yeah. Here, Pop. Here's one for you as a souvenir.
3: Come on, Jeff. We gotta get this thing across the sand spit before the tide comes in.
2: Yeah, we're all finished here. So long, Pop.
0: No, my treasure! My treasure!
2: And thanks, Pop. Thanks a million.
0: And they were gone, walking slowly across the dunes with a heavy burden. I watched them, unaware of the sheets of rain driving through the open door of the cottage, unaware that the house itself was shuddering from the impact of the storm, unaware that the wind had shifted from northeast to southeast. And suddenly I became conscious of my great danger. The thin frame cottage was creaking and shaking. It was shaking from the relentless wind, and the sound of the storms had a familiar tone, a tone I had heard once before, and then I realized the wind had shifted. I realized this was no ordinary storm. This was a hurricane. Outside, the waves were piling up, coming closer and closer to the cottage. Over my head, there was an ominous crunching, ripping in the eaves. I could see the gray daylight through the eaves. The roof would blow loose any moment. I threw myself against the kitchen door and, crouching low, ran away from the sea. Down behind the shelter of a high dune, I stumbled against a cranberry bush and fell flat, spread-eagled on the sand. And suddenly the wind stopped, the rain stopped, and there was the calm of death. It was the center of the hurricane, the eye, the moment of respite before the final fury of the storm. And I remembered the curse and wished aloud for its fulfillment. And there was no sound but the booming of the furious surf, and then there seemed to be a distant human cry. I looked toward the rocky guards. Far in the distance, for an instant, I could see the tiny, struggling figures of my tormentors. And then a giant wave crashed down on them, and they and the spit disappeared in boiling, angry water. And the wet heavens descended again, hurled upon me by the tail of the hurricane.

0: I awoke with a light in my eyes, a light brighter and bigger and closer than the sun, and I heard a voice.
1: You all right, Mr. Gaspar?
0: Who?
1: It's me, Tris Weatherby. Got out here as soon as I could. We was worried about you. Out here with no radio, you couldn't get the storm warnings. You come up so fast, wasn't time to get you off.
0: Oh, thanks. That's very kind of you.
1: Lucky you got out of the house.
0: Why?
1: Ain't there no more. Ocean came plumb through, carried the house right out into the bay. Made two islands out of Sprague Spit.
0: The house is gone?
1: Not a stick of it left. 10-foot channel where it stood. Storms play funny tricks. That kidnapping I told you about.
0: Yes, what about it?
1: Found three bodies out near those rocks. The kidnappers and their victim. What do you know about that?
0: Nothing. Nothing at all. It is a very funny story, no? But I cannot laugh. The joke is on me. You don't believe me? But look, here is the gold doubloon. All that is left of the treasure chest of Don Jose. Yet I know this to be true. There is a treasure. I saw it. Held it. And that treasure still exists. Only now there is no map. But I can tell you, in the rocky surf near the two islands called Sprague Spit, if you will dare the curse, is the treasure chest of Don Jose.

0: Suspense. The story of a true buried treasure, presented by Autolite. Tonight's star, Mr. J. Carroll Nash. Suspense is produced and directed by Elliot Lewis, with music composed by Lucian Morowick and conducted by Lud Gluskin. The treasure chest of Don Jose was written for Suspense by Christopher Anthony. Featured in the cast were Anthony Barrett, Charles Seal, Joseph Kearns, and Clayton Post.
1: J. Carroll Nash has just completed Clash by Night, a Jerry Wald, Norman Krasner production for RKO.
2: That was from February 4th, 1952. As I mentioned, Lee J. Carroll Nash's best-known radio role was playing a lovable Italian immigrant in the comedy series Life with Luigi. I'm Greg Bell, and moving on. Up next on Wynn Radio was Yours Truly, Johnny Dollar, and part 3 of the Jolly Roger Fraud Matter. 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
2: 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In addition to lead Bob Bailey, you'll also hear Harry Bartell as Lieutenant Smith, and Don Diamond once again putting on a Latino accent. Enjoy.
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14: Hello?
16: Oh, this is Dr. Fernando Hernandez.
14: I'm Johnny Dollar, investigating the wreck of the yacht, the Jolly Roger. The only survivor reported was a cabin boy, and I understand he just died in your hospital.
16: Yes, but under most unusual circumstances, Senor Dollar.
14: That's exactly what I wanted to know.
16: Also, Senor, there are some things he told me earlier that I think you ought to know.
14: Doctor, I'm on my way down there to Tijuana to see you.
17: To
13: tonight and every weekday night, Bob Bailey in the transcribed adventures of the man with the action-packed expense account, America's fabulous freelance insurance investigator.
14: Yours truly, Johnny Dollar.

0: 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Assignment, the Jolly Roger fraud. $460,000 worth of palatial yacht going down to Davy Jones's locker. Expense account item 9, 40 cents, telephone call. To the hospital in Tijuana from a phone booth at Coast Guard headquarters here in San Diego. Because of the knack Paula Zanagian seemed to have for knowing everything I did, everyone I talked to, even on the telephone, I was afraid to let my call go through even the Coast Guard switchboard. But before leaving for Tijuana, I checked with Jan Penny and talked briefly again with Lieutenant Smith.
1: You mean you think Zanagian had somebody put that cabin boy out of the way before you could talk with him, Dollar?
0: The doctor only said that he died under unusual circumstances. But yes, that's exactly what I think. What's more important right now is that apparently the lad told the doctor a thing or two before he died. So I'm going on down there.
1: You want to use my car?
0: Well, Zanagian seemed to know I was going to use it before. He'll probably expect me to use it now. So you better give me a rental car. Have it delivered to my hotel service entrance under your name.
1: Okay.
0: Zanagian made no bones about it when I talked to him. He's having me tailed. And he'll probably try to do the same thing to me that he did to Bert Parker, once he's sure I'm trying to block his $460,000 claim.
1: Dollar.
0: But me, I aim to stay alive. Until I can not only prove his claim of fraud, but see him sent up for murdering Parker and the lads who went down with the Jolly Roger.
1: Dollar, why don't you get the police in on this with you? If your life's in danger...
0: I want to do it alone. Hey, one more thing.
1: Yeah?
0: You're sure that Zanagian needed money? I thought from all I've ever heard that that international racketeer was loaded.
1: According to the papers, both Holland and Switzerland locked up his bank accounts just within the last week or so. That's why he needs a pot full of cash to get over there. That's why he sank his ship so he could collect from your insurance company.
0: Accident. Some mechanical failure.
1: Is that what he said?
0: Uh-huh. Something to do with the electrical system, to use his own words.
1: But if the cabin boy was the only survivor of the explosion, and he didn't talk to anybody...
0: Except this Dr. Hernandez I'm going to see.
1: Right, then how could Zanagian know what made his yacht burn and sink?
0: What's your guess? Expense account item 10, $50, deposit on rental car. On the way back to the hotel to pick it up, I kept looking for somebody that I could identify as the tail Zanagian had put on me. But if he was there, I couldn't tag him. And as I drove the few short miles from San Diego to Tijuana, I began to wonder if maybe I was just too small fry for Paula Zanagian, shipping magnate, munition maker, international spy to bother with. Nonetheless, I still kept an eye out for a familiar face, or more to the point, for a familiar car that might be following me. Midday traffic on the big broad highway was astonishingly sparse. A handful of tourist-type cars loaded with families on the way across the border for a quick look-see at Mexico. A handful of movers who were on their way to see how far and how long their American dollars would keep them in favorably exchanged Mexican pesos. Some smart Cadillacs, some of them towing outboard runabouts and filled with eager-eyed fishermen. And the usual run of trucks, big trucks and trailers. The boys who made a living behind the wheel, the best drivers on the road, wherever they were, loaded with goods for transport between states or countries or what have you. I drove fast, I drove slowly, and I still didn't see any car that might have been following me. To make sure, I took off on a gravel side road, drove a mile or more, and waited. Nobody followed me. So I finally gave up and went back to the main highway. At the border, I asked the guards where the Corazon de los Angeles hospital was, drove the car to it, parked in back, and asked the first nurse I could find, and I should have stopped right there because she was beautiful, asked her where Dr. Hernandez hung out. Hernandez spoiled a beautiful romance in the budding and led me into his office.
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9: Margo Hill Ferguson is a member of Chief Gary's family and a professor at Eastern Washington University.
10: There's a famous quote that Gary said, "I am of two hearts, you know, one for my people and one for this new society." He really embraced Christianity, but the very people he was protecting are the very people that dispossessed him of his home site.
9: And you've probably driven by this sign on Ash Street in Northwest Spokane. It is high and hidden enough to be forgotten by passersby, much like Chief Gary's story.
11: And this is Drumheller Spring, formerly Gary Spring. This is the site of Chief Gary's first school that taught agriculture and Christianity to his people from the lessons he learned in Manitoba.
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17: Oh, please do sit down, Senor Dollar.
1: Thanks, Dr. Hernandez.
17: I'm so glad you've come. We here at the hospital, I must confess, were somewhat concerned when the fishermen brought in the poor young cabin boy who survived the wreck of the... What was his name? Jolly Roger?
1: Yeah, that's right. Zanagian couldn't have picked a better one.
17: So?
1: Jolly Roger is the name of the flag that pirate ships used to fly. Skull and crossbones. I suppose you know.
17: I know. He was a glorified pirate preying on the whole world. I'm a student of history, senor. Modern as well as ancient. In his small, selfish way, I realize that Paulus Zanagian has looted the whole world. A dangerous man.
1: If, say, you were worried when his cabin boy showed up.
17: Because there was a man who called and wished to visit him. Insisted on it.
1: Oh?
17: See, but... Of course, because of his condition, we could not permit it. The explosion of the ship had done a great deal of damage to his small body. When he was brought in here, I could see that immediate surgery was necessary to save his life.
1: Well, go on, Doctor.
17: So I operated. And as I did so, I realized that divine providence would permit me to save the life of this poor unfortunate. My operation was a success.
1: But you told me over the phone that he died.
17: We are a poor hospital, and usually we're not able to provide such things. But I appointed a special nurse to look after
1: Doctor,
17: him
1: while
17: I ordered that man who would not give his name, but who insisted on seeing him, be kept away.
1: Doctor, you said...
17: However, 2 hours ago, the nurse left him only for a brief moment and only to inform me of the remarkable improvement he'd made.
1: Look,
17: and
1: Doctor...
17: When I entered his room, he was dead.
1: Look, Doctor, I'm sorry if you lost your patient, of course, but you told me over the phone that there was something unusual about his death. That's why I came down here.
17: He would have lived. He would have lived, Senor Zola.
1: Yes, I know.
17: Except that someone got into the room with him during the brief moment he was left alone. Got into him and killed him, but Lace.
0: What is it? A knitting needle?
17: I think so. He would have been well again, senor, but he was killed. Murdered.
0: Have you told the police about this?
17: Si, and they are what you call at a loss.
0: Oh, brother. How do you think I feel?
17: I was going to tell them what I knew about the unfortunate boy when your telephone call came. Then I decided perhaps I'd best talk to you first.
0: Well, just what is it you know about him?
17: It is what he knew about the sinking of the boat.
0: The Jolly Roger.
17: See. Thanks to adrenaline and all the stimulants I administered even before we began the anesthetic for the operation that saved his life.
0: Only it didn't stay so long.
17: See. He regained consciousness long enough to talk with me. He talked a great deal.
0: Well? Well, Doctor, what did he tell you?
17: My notes. I kept very careful notes in this drawer. And...
0: what is it, Doctor? What's the matter?
17: The notes I had, they're gone.
0: Gone?
17: Here. I kept them here because I knew they'd help to solve the crime of the sinking of the ship.
0: Well, what did this boy tell you? Notes or no notes, Doctor? You must remember something of what he told you.
17: Well, see, yes.
0: Well, what?
17: That he'd seen a strange device taken aboard the ship. He was young and curious, as all boys are.
0: Yeah?
17: That only the capitan of the vessel had handled it, had taken it to the engine room. That he had inquired about it and been told to mind his own affairs.
0: Well, what kind of a device was it? Did he tell you?
17: Like a clock, he said. A clock on a large box, like an alarm clock. It was set for 2:35.
0: He hold everything. That was the time the Coast Guard patrol plane saw the explosion.
17: I knew that.
0: Why, go on, Doctor.
17: That, Senor Dollar, is all.
0: Well, I don't know about you, but it sounds to me like Zanagian or one of his men or both planted a time bomb in the engine room of that yacht.
17: See?
0: No. Now, wait a minute.
17: Yes?
0: If the captain knew about it... Hey, look, Doctor, the U.S. Coast Guard reported that the only survivor was this cabin boy. Now, surely the captain wouldn't have let himself get blown up.
17: No, he would not, except for one thing.
0: Yeah?
17: And I tell you only what I know from the cabin boy.
0: Oh, yeah, what's that?
17: This trip was a test before the ship, the yacht, was to go on a long trip. It had many new devices on it.
0: Uh-huh.
17: A large, tall mast for what you call a radar.
0: Yeah, yeah, go on, go on.
17: The capitan, when they reach a point of the Coronado Island, ordered a small boat put, over the side.
0: Yeah, that's right, go on.
17: But in doing so, the mast, the radar mast, fell down and the capitan was struck by it. Therefore...
0: Doctor, now listen carefully. Tell no one you've talked to me. Tell your local police, if you like, what you learned from the cabin boy. Report it to your Coast Guard or whatever you have to do down here in Mexico. But don't, under any circumstances, let anyone know you've talked to me.
17: I do not understand, senor.
0: You wonder where your notes on the cabin boy are? Well, if you ask me, Zanagian is looking them over right now.
17: Impossible.
0: Nothing is impossible with a guy like him. Now, what I'm getting at is this. I'm a marked man, Doctor. He's after me. And he'll be after anybody who tries to help me.
17: Cannot believe.
0: Well, you'd better, if you want to stay in one piece. So take no chances. I don't think I was followed down here, but I may have been. If so, your life is in danger, same as mine. So please, watch your step. Until I can pin whatever it takes on Zanagian to send him up for life.
17: Oh, this is fantastic.
0: Yeah, sure it is. But outside of you and a girl named Jan Penny and... Doctor, may I use that phone of yours for a call across the border?
17: Well, of course. Here.
0: Thanks. Hello? Hello, operator. I want to call Coast Guard headquarters in San Diego, California. Lieutenant John Smith. You know something? Your Mexican operators speak as good English. Hello? Yes, thank you.
17: You seem alarmed, Senor Dollar. Are you
0: Doc,
17: sure?
0: I just hope you find no cause for alarm before this mess is over. But I say it again. Watch your step. The mere fact that you've talked with me that... Hello? Well, where can I reach him? Well, sure, I'll talk to anybody there at headquarters. Hello, I'm calling Lieutenant John. I see. Thanks.
17: What is it, Mr. Dollar?
0: Lieutenant Smith is dead.
17: What?
0: A hit-and-run accident. About an hour after I left him. Watch your step, Doctor.
17: See? And you too, Senor Dollar.

0: Now, here is our star to tell you about tomorrow's intriguing episode of this week's story.
1: Tomorrow, some real help from two close friends. You know, close enough to kill. Join us, won't you? Yours truly, Johnny Dollar.

Yours truly, Johnny Dollar, starring Bob Bailey, is transcribed in Hollywood. It is produced and directed by Jack Johnstone, who also wrote tonight's story. Be sure to join us tomorrow night, same time and station, for the next exciting episode of Yours Truly, Johnny Dollar. Roy Rowan speaking.

0: That was part three of the Jolly Roger fraud matter from March of 1956. We'll have the fourth installment at the same time and day on your local radio station next week. Don Diamond was not only very busy on radio, but he also did tons of television. For example, he was Corporal Reyes on Disney's Zorro, and Chief Wild Eagle's assistant Crazy Cat on F-Troop. Although an American-born son of a Russian-Jewish father, Don Diamond actually was a proficient Spanish speaker. I'll tell you why, and then wrap up when radio was right after this break.
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9: From ABC News, I'm Wayne Cabot. Back to the drawing board for opening the Strait of Hormuz and curbing Iran's nuclear program. Both the U.S. and Iran reportedly want to change the draft, but the White House won't confirm that. This uncertainty has oil prices pushing higher again. ABC's Ian Pennell.
10: The president repeatedly signaling a major announcement is imminent, but Iran again signaling no such announcement is coming. The speaker of the Iranian parliament saying today Iranian leaders do not trust the enemy's words and promises, and they will not approve any agreement until we're sure that we have secured the rights of the Iranian people.
9: Benjamin Netanyahu is celebrating the raising of the Israeli flag on a captured castle in Lebanon, Israel's deepest push into the neighboring nation in a quarter century. They've been at war since Israel was created in 1948. A United flight about to leave Newark for Spain was evacuated after a passenger got cute naming their Bluetooth.
11: Someone decided to name their Bluetooth speaker a certain name, so they have a security concern there.
9: Audio from ATC.com. Will the Chicago Bears become the Hammond, Indiana Bears or somewhere else? It comes down to what Illinois wants to put in the state budget, reports Craig Wall from our Chicago ABC affiliate.
12: The stadium idea drawing mixed reaction from Chicago lawmakers whose support will be needed to pass it. Some have been concerned about finding a way to help the average taxpayer while helping the Bears.
13: $1 billion corporation can build their own stadium, pay their taxes, and leave us out of it. And that's where I am on this.
14: We reached out to the team to get their reaction, but have not heard back from them yet. Now,
9: NASA says that the fireball this weekend over New England was a bolide, a meteor that enters the atmosphere and explodes with a deafening sonic boom. This one picked up on a ring camera in Danvers, Mass. Fragments falling in Cape Cod Bay. You're listening to ABC News.
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15: These statements have not been evaluated by the FDA. This product is not intended to diagnose, treat, cure, or prevent any disease.
9: President Trump says he will be the show now that most artists who were billed to play at his Freedom 250 bailed when they learned that it would be partisan. Most musicians for the event now pulling out. President Trump saying he'll step in, announcing a rally on the National Mall June 24th with the idea of scrapping the entire 16-day event for a Make America Great Again rally, rather than, in his words, having overpriced singers who nobody wants to hear. Let's give some respect now to the lowly pigeon. Studies of pigeon migration show that the birds have a kind of internal compass. German scientists have found a magnetic-like material in their livers that aligns with Earth's magnetic field and points them in the right direction. University of Bonn researcher Christian Kurtz telling ABC News.
19: Our study also contains evidence that all these macrophages, all these immune cells in the liver are connected to nerves. And these nerves, the vagus nerve, for example, they all go to the brain.
9: Wild species seasonally migrate up to 1,200 miles, but most pigeon species, like the common city rock pigeon here in New York, are less ambitious. They just hang around within a mile or two. Several reports of possible tornadoes around Sioux Falls, South Dakota, we're checking into. Total blackout in St. Thomas and St. John twice this weekend in the U.S. Virgin Islands. Wayne Cabot, ABC News.
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6: I'm Greg Bell, and we open with an unbroadcast audition recording for the married couple comedy, The Bickersons. Then later, the jazz singer himself, Al Jolson, hosts the Kraft Music Hall. Don Ameche and Francis Langford would be heard as John and Blanche Bickerson in a very popular comedy skit featured on various variety shows. 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
22: Now, here are Don Ameche and Francis Langford as John and Blanche Bickerson in The Honeymoon is Over. As the minute hand of the clock gradually approaches 7 a.m., John and Blanche Bickerson are in their breakfast room, which is also the living room and bedroom of their spacious one-room apartment. Mrs. Bickerson chatters as husband John, ignoring his breakfast, attentively reads the morning paper.
0: Well, why don't you answer me, John? If you take your head out of that paper for a minute, you could hear what I'm saying.
1: You always hear what you're saying.
0: You do not. Might just as well be talking to a stone wall. You never listen to me. Your mind is always a million miles away. John. I've been signed up to go 10 rounds with Joe Louis at Madison Square Garden. Yesterday, the plumber discovered a radium mine under the bathroom sink. I put a nice big gob of poison in your orange juice this morning. Give me $7 to buy a new hat.
3: You don't need a new hat.
0: It's a funny thing, but the minute I start talking about money, you can hear me fine.
3: I always hear you, Blanche. What'd you say?
0: I asked you why you came home so late last night.
3: I was working, Blanche. I told you I had to work overtime. Pour me some more coffee.
0: That's tea. Did you get paid?
3: I'll get paid.
0: What time did you get home?
3: 12:30.
0: If you got home at 12:30, why were you so late coming to bed? I know for a fact you didn't go to bed until almost 2.
3: I was in the kitchen putting the stuff away.
0: What stuff?
3: What's the matter, Blanche? You know you told me to bring stuff home for the party this afternoon. Your sister Clara's arriving from Chicago today, and you told me to bring stuff. Well, I brought stuff.
0: Did you bring potatoes for the potato salad?
3: I brought potatoes.
0: Did you pair them?
3: I paired them.
0: All of them?
3: All except one. It had a big knob on top, and I couldn't find a mate for it. I know what you meant, Blanche. I peeled the potatoes, and I even boiled them last night. They're in the icebox. Holy smoke, look at the time. Where's my hat?
0: You're wearing it. What about your breakfast?
3: What about it?
0: It's sitting there right in front of you, and you never even looked at it.
3: I looked at it.
0: Well, aren't you going to eat it?
3: No, give it to your sister.
0: What's the matter with it?
3: Never saw such stringy oatmeal in all my life.
0: It's not oatmeal. It's chow mein.
3: Chow mein? Who eats chow mein for breakfast?
0: Well, I don't know what to give you. You won't eat normal breakfast food. You turn up your nose at stewed rabbit. You say you can't stand the sight of enchiladas. And you hate meatballs and spaghetti. What can I give you for breakfast?
3: What's the matter with an egg, Blanche? An egg, that's all. Why can't I have an egg? There's plenty of ducks around.
0: You're the only man in town who eats duck eggs. I don't know where to buy them.
3: Well, don't buy them. I don't like to eat breakfast. Never have an appetite in the morning anyway. I gotta go, Blanche. It's late.
0: Here's a clean handkerchief. John, can't you take the afternoon off?
3: What for?
0: Well, I think it's only proper for you to be here when Clara and Barney and the children arrive. We're the only relatives they've gotten. You've never seen them.
3: I'll see them tonight.
0: Can't you come home a little earlier? I'm sure they won't miss you if you take a few hours off. You're not that vital.
3: I know it, but I don't want them to find it out. Our job is hanging by a thread now.
0: We should find something more dignified anyway.
3: What do you mean, dignified? I'm getting paid, and that's all I care about.
0: But I don't like to go around telling people that I'm married to a billiard ball salesman.
3: Bowling balls.
0: All right, bowling balls. I still think you can do better if you look around.
3: Goodbye, Blanche.
0: John!
3: What's the matter?
0: That's a fine way to leave. Haven't you forgotten something?
3: Handkerchief, cigarettes, my order blank, samples. No, I got everything.
0: I mean, is that the way to say goodbye to his wife? Just goodbye?
3: Oh, honey, I can't shake hands with you now. I've got my fingers stuck in these bowling balls.
0: Oh, goodbye. Did you like the chicken, Barney?
23: Too much salt in it.
0: Oh. Let me take those bones off your plate.
24: How about some more potato salad, Barney?
23: Too many potatoes in it.
24: Isn't it awful to be married to a man like that, Blanche? He won't eat potato salad with potatoes in it. I have to fool him and make it with turnips.
0: Oh, for heaven's sake, Clara. Well, it's certainly good to see you after all these years. Did you have a good trip?
23: Lousy.
24: Barney, how can you say that? It was a wonderful trip, and the children loved it.
23: Four of us in an upper berth.
24: Oh, it wasn't bad at all, Blanche. Honest. None of us are big people, and little Ernie slept in the clothes hammock.
23: 2-year-old kid, and she lets him wander all over the train by himself.
24: Well, I couldn't take care of everything, Barney.
23: When the train stopped at Albuquerque, the kid locked himself in the washroom. I wouldn't come out. The conductor was pounding on the window, but that was locked, too.
0: Well, what happened to him?
23: Oh, we found him later walking around under the train. I still can't figure out how he got there.
0: Did little George behave himself on the trip?
24: Like an angel. He can be an awful good boy when he wants to. He seemed rather pleased to get off at Pasadena and visit with Barney's sister, didn't he, Barney?
23: No.
24: Well, your sister seemed pleased. They should be here pretty soon. How long does it take to get here from Pasadena, Blanche?
0: By train?
24: Yes.
0: Well, John works there. It never takes him over 45 minutes. I thought George was going to stay in Pasadena for a while.
24: Well, I thought so, too. But after Eunice took a look at him, she said she'd bring him back this evening.
23: Which one of you two is older?
0: What?
24: Oh, stop it, Barney. He wants to know everybody's age.
0: Well, Clara's my older sister. Didn't you know that, Barney?
23: No, I didn't know that. You look way older than Clara.
0: Really?
24: That's just his left-handed way of paying me compliments, Blanche. Barney, why don't you go back to the apartment and see if Ernie's still sleeping? I'll stay here and wait for George.
23: Okay. I'd better take a little nap myself. I might have to look for a job next week. What's the number of that apartment house?
24: 214. The first apartment on the left. Go ahead.
23: Okay, I'll take them chicken bones for Ernie. He's teething.
0: You know, Clara, I'd completely forgotten what Barney was like. He's awful little for a husband, isn't he?
24: Well, he may be small, but he's wiry.
0: Sort of outspoken, isn't he?
24: I'd rather have a man be frank about things than say one thing and mean another. Is John still as short-tempered as ever?
0: Well, he's...
24: Barney used to be that way before the children came. They changed everything. We haven't had a crossword since George was born.
0: Is that so?
24: You'd be surprised what a change would come over John if there was a child in the house.
0: I know. A lot of people have told me that, Clara.
24: Blanche, I was just thinking, that apartment you got for us is rather small for four people.
0: Well, it's the best I could do, Clara, and it's only temporary.
24: Oh, I know, dear, but I was just thinking, why don't you let little George live with you for a while?
0: George?
24: We'd be killing two birds with one stone. Our apartment will be less crowded, and there'll be a big change in your married life.
0: Maybe you're right, Clara. I'll call John at the office and tell him we're going to have a baby.

0: Acme Bowling Alley Equipment Company.
1: Could I talk to Mr. Bickerson, please?
0: Not in. He hasn't come off his route yet.
1: Will you please leave word for him to call his wife as soon as he gets there?
0: Okay.
1: Thank you. Goodbye.
2: Oh, for the love of Pete! Look out where you dropped those samples, Bickerson.
3: Oh, I couldn't carry him another minute. Why doesn't that cheap buzzard buy us cases for the darn things? My fingers look like a bunch of bananas.
0: Call your wife. She just called here.
3: Yeah.
0: Do any good today?
3: Ah, waste of shoe leather. I can't understand it. Here it is, the height of the Christmas season, and nobody is buying bowling balls.
0: Nothing doing, huh?
3: No. Where is he?
0: He went home early. It's been murder here today.
3: Ah, the old man don't bother me. He just lets off steam. His bark is worse than his bite.
0: Well, he bit a few salesmen today.
3: So what? They come and they go. I've been here 12 years.
0: Uh-huh.
3: Business has been bad before. Last year, he lined up 10 salesmen, took an 18-pound two-holer, and chalked up a spare. I was the only salesman left standing.
0: You were, huh?
3: Yeah, I was. He knows a good thing when he sees one.
0: Uh-huh. Here's your pay envelope, Bickerson.
3: Pay envelope? Today isn't payday.
0: It is for you.
3: You're kidding.
0: No, I'm not. You got the axe.
3: Holy smoke.
0: Oh, don't take it so hard. I'll probably be next.
3: Oh, I don't care for myself. It's what my wife is going to say. She'll blow her cork.
0: What for? It's only a job.
3: Oh, you don't understand. She's got her relatives here from Chicago. She's already figured on a Christmas shopping, and I haven't got 50 cents in the bank.
0: Well, I wish I could help you, Bickerson,
3: but... I'm afraid to go home and face her. Do me a favor, will you, Marv?
0: Sure. What do you want me to do?
3: Call up my wife and tell her.
0: You want me to tell her you were fired?
3: Yeah, but break the news very gently. First tell her I dropped dead and then gradually work up to it.

0: Let me have a paper, will you, son? Quick, quick. Here you are.
1: Excuse me, will you? Pardon me. I'm sorry. Is this seat taken, Sonny? Sonny, is this seat taken?
2: No.
1: Would you mind taking your feet off?
2: Okay.
1: Those packages, too.
2: Huh?
1: Will you please take those packages off the seat?
2: Just throw them on the floor.
1: Okay. Wise little monkey. Where's that help wanted page?
2: Huh?
1: Nothing. See, accountant, artist, automobile salesman, baker, barber, bartender, bookkeeper. Bartender. Bartender.
3: What'll you have?
1: You mind your own business.
4: Excuse me. You're sitting in my seat.
1: Huh? Oh, I'm sorry, madam. Your son told me it wasn't taken.
4: He's not my son.
2: And I didn't tell him it wasn't taken either.
1: What?
2: I told him somebody was sitting here and he knocked all your packages on the floor.
1: You told me this seat wasn't taken, and you told me to throw the packages on the floor.
2: I did not.
1: You did, too.
4: Oh, you ought to be ashamed of yourself, trying to blame that little child.
5: You can have my seat, madam. I'm going into the smoking car.
4: Thank you.
1: I'm sorry, really, I am. Let me pick up those packages for you.
4: Never mind, I'll get them myself. The very idea. Oh, who did that?
2: He did it. I seen him pinch you.
1: Pinch who? What's the matter with you, you little muzzler?
4: You just wait until the conductor comes by here.
6: Sit down here, dear. I didn't like his looks from the minute he got off.
4: Oh, I know the type. My husband's a correction officer.
1: What'd you do that for?
2: Huh?
1: Why'd you tell that lady I pinched her? And why'd you tell me this seat wasn't taken? What did you tell me all those lies for?
2: Give me my bubble gum.
1: What bubble gum? I haven't got your bubble gum.
2: You have, too. It's stuck to your pants.
1: Look at that. How am I going to get that off?
2: Give me my bubble gum.
1: Keep quiet till I get my knife out.
2: I want my bubble gum.
1: Stop pulling at my pants. That's just fine.
2: I want my bubble gum.
4: Why don't you give the child his bubble gum?
1: He ripped my trousers.
2: Whoa, he pulled a knife on me.
1: Shut up, you little weasel.
5: Trouble, buddy.
1: Oh, wait a minute.
4: The man's a lunatic. He tried to stab that child.
1: You're out of your mind.
2: Somebody pull him.

0: God, dear. I should have stabbed the little brat at that. Kids. No wonder tigers eat their young.
1: John, what happened to you? Your pants are torn. You're covered with dust. Where have you been? I've been calling the office for hours.
0: I got put off the train and I walked all the way home from Glendale.
1: Well, what happened?
0: I don't want to talk about it. I don't want to even think about it. All I want to do is go to bed.
1: Oh, you poor dear. And I have such a wonderful surprise for you.
0: Surprise?
1: Yes, we're going to be the happiest couple in the world. And all because of my sister Clara.
0: What are you talking about?
1: George, come out and meet your new daddy. Well, what do you think of him, John?
2: Oh, no.
1: Go on, Sonny, kiss him.
3: Not me. That's the crook who stole my bubble gum.
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16: The Bickersons have retired. Blanche Bickerson tosses restlessly in the dark as poor husband John, unstrung by the events of the day and suffering an attack of undulant insomnia or blasters phenomenon, engages in another losing battle with a dread ailment. 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

0: What's the matter, Blanche?
1: There isn't another woman in the world who'd sacrifice her youth and her looks to live with a man who rattles himself to sleep like a lot of old bones in a bag. What do you think I am, John?
2: Old bag.
1: What?
2: What'd you say, Blanche?
1: I've never been so upset in all my life. Why couldn't the child live with us for a few weeks?
2: What child?
1: George.
2: Don't mention his name.
1: Well, you had no right to send him back to Clara. Clara and Barney are just sick about it.
2: I can well imagine. Let me sleep, Blanche.
1: I had him here for 2 hours before you got home, and he was a perfect angel.
2: Mm.
1: What if he did make a little trouble on the train?
2: He's
1: a boy, and all boys are kind of wild. Anyway, how did he know that you were his uncle?
2: What kind of an excuse is that?
1: Well, I'm sure if you just try to understand him, there wouldn't be any problem at all.
2: That's what you think.
1: I don't think I know.
2: I don't think you know either. Kid's gone. Now forget about him.
1: I won't forget about him. And you needn't have made such an exhibition when you hauled him down the street to his mother.
2: Oh.
1: That was no way to carry a boy, John.
2: Well, I used to be a bowling ball salesman. Almost got my finger bit off.
1: What do you mean, you used to be?
2: Well, did he tell you? Did Marvin call you from the office?
1: Nobody called me from the office. What happened?
2: I got fired.
1: Oh, John, what did he do that for?
2: I didn't do it. The boss did it.
1: Well, he must have had a pretty good reason. I felt this coming for a long time, John. You haven't had your mind on your work.
2: Business was bad.
1: How can you say that? Prices are going up every day.
2: Well, nobody's buying.
1: That's not true. I'm buying twice as much as I ever did. Business isn't bad with me.
2: Good night, Blanche.
1: No. If you didn't do any business, it's because you weren't concentrating on your work. You've just lost your ambition. You're not the man I married, John. Whatever happened to your get up and go?
2: It got up and went.
1: I'll tell you what happened. You've lost interest in everything except that precious bourbon of yours.
2: Now, just a minute, Blanche.
1: I married a great big corkscrew.
2: I resent that.
1: I don't care.
2: You can accuse me of not being a good salesman or not having ambition or anything else. But drinking is not one of my failures.
1: No, it's one of your few successes.
2: The only reason I use bourbon is because the doctor prescribed it. He said I'd stop snoring if I took a jigger of bourbon and 2 aspirins every night.
1: That's not what you do, though.
2: Yes, it is.
1: It is not. You're 6 months behind on the aspirin and 2 years ahead on the bourbon.
2: Well, aspirin gives me a headache. Has nothing to do with me losing my job.
1: Then why did you get fired?
2: Because no man can serve two masters.
1: That's right. Blame me. Since when do I boss you around? You know very well I let you have your own way in almost everything I want.
2: You've been running me for years.
1: I have not.
2: It started right at the altar. When I said I do, you said, oh, no, you don't.
1: How can you lie there and deliberately make up such terrible...
2: Oh, well, don't rile me up. You just sympathize with me when I get a bad break. Instead of hounding me, our marriage would work a lot better. Matrimony is a serious thing.
1: You're a fine one to talk about matrimony. You don't even know the meaning of the word.
2: It's not a word, it's a sentence.
1: Oh, you poor thing, how you suffer. I didn't get such a bargain, you know. There's better fish in the ocean than the one I caught.
2: There's better bait, too.
1: Then it's true. You don't love me and you never did.
2: Oh, I did too.
1: What?
2: I mean, I do too.
1: You don't, you don't, you don't.
2: Blanche, I do.
1: Well, you never say it.
2: I say it 1,000 times a day.
1: Well, say it now.
2: I love you.
1: Will you love me as long as you live?
2: Yes.
1: Swear. Swear you love me as long as you live.
2: Cross my heart and hope to die.
1: That has a double meaning.
2: Well, I only meant it one way.
1: It's really an effort for you to show any kind of affection for me, isn't it, John? Why are you so ashamed to tell me you love me?
2: I'm not ashamed, Blanche. I just can't seem to convince you. That's all. You know I love you so.
1: So what?
2: That's what I say. Who cares? Put out the lights and go to sleep.
1: If only you'd let me know that you appreciate what I do for you.
2: Oh, you don't do so much for me.
1: Is that so? Who cooks for you? I do.
2: You do.
1: Who cleans for you? I do.
2: You do.
1: Who does your laundry?
2: The laundry.
1: Only once, and that's because the washing machine was broken. If it wasn't for me, you wouldn't have a clean shirt.
2: I haven't got a clean shirt.
1: You have to. I dusted one off today.
2: Dusted it off is right. And you pressed the collar with a curling iron. Besides, I wore it today.
1: Today? What happened to the shirt you wore Tuesday?
2: I wore it Wednesday. And I was going to wear it again Saturday, but I spilled some gravy on it Friday, so I cut the stain out and made a brown collar for my Sunday shirt.
1: complaining. You've got two lovely shirts.
2: One shirt, and it's not lovely. It hasn't even got a shirt tail.
1: You don't need a shirt tail. Just wear your pants higher.
2: I can't wear them any higher. I wear my pants so high now I have to unzip them to blow my nose.
1: Your voice to Gloria Gooseby.
2: Now, don't start with Gloria Gooseby.
1: Believe me, if you were around her for a little while, you'd cool off in a hurry.
2: I've been around her for hours, and I never cool off. I mean, I despise Gloria Gooseby, and I wouldn't have anything to do with her.
1: And why does she keep staring at you like she's hypnotized?
2: She doesn't stare. Just that she wears those outlandish dresses, and they bring out her eyes.
1: They bring out yours, too. No wonder all you men gawk at her. All her gowns are strapless and backless. Would you like me to dress like that? Maybe I should. Wonder how I'd look in a gown that's strapless and backless.
2: Skinless and boneless.
1: I'll never forgive you for that remark, John Biggerson.
2: Oh, I'm sorry. I'm so tired. I don't know what I'm saying. Why don't you let me sleep, Blanche? Blanche, where are you going?
1: I'm leaving this house and I'm never coming back.
2: Blanche, wait a minute. Come back here. What's the matter with you?
1: It's no use, John. We'll keep on fighting like this. I tried to make our lives more pleasant by bringing little George here, but you wouldn't have him.
2: All right. I'll go get him in the morning.
1: You say it, but you won't do it. Do it now.
2: What?
1: Go on, get up and bring George back.
2: Blanche, are you out of your mind? It's 4 o'clock in the morning.
1: Either you bring George back or I'm leaving.
2: Nobody'd believe this. Where's my clothes?
1: Just throw my kimono over your pajamas. They only live down the street, 214, the first apartment on the left.
2: I know I'll wake up and find this is all a bad dream.
1: Go on, take a flashlight so you don't have to turn any lights on. I'll phone Claire and tell her you're coming.

0: 214. Where is 214? Wish they'd put some street lights in this crummy neighborhood. Broken down flashlight is no good. Batteries must be dead. Can't see your hand in front of your face.
1: Looking for something?
0: Huh? Oh, hello, officer. Shine that light around a little bit. I'm looking for number 214.
1: Live there?
0: No. No, just looking. Why?
1: Not everybody walks around at 3 o'clock in the morning wearing a pink kimono and carrying a bottle of bourbon.
0: Bottle of bourbon? No wonder it wouldn't light. Gee, heaven, I almost threw it away.
2: What's that?
0: I picked it up by mistake. I thought it was a flashlight. Well, it's not a total loss. Will you join me, officer?
1: No, thanks. I'm off duty. 214. 214's right on the corner. And you'd better keep moving so you don't catch cold.
0: Yeah, I better wrap this bourbon around me a little tighter. First apartment on the left. Hope I don't wake anybody up. Wish I could put on the light. Where is the little deer? Here he is, sleeping like an innocent newborn vulture. Well, here goes. Oh, this kid is heavier than I thought. Only another 10 yards.
1: Pick up a friend?
0: Oh. Was that you, officer?
1: Yes, it's me. May I ask what you have in the bundle?
0: It's my nephew. I'm bringing him home to my wife. It's a long story, officer, but I assure you, this is nothing anybody would want to steal.
1: Mm-hmm. Well, you better watch how you got those blankets wrapped around his head. He's liable to smother.
0: You think so? Thanks, officer. Good night. What'd you lock it for? He weighs a ton. Put on the lights.
3: No, it'll wake him. Keep your voice down.
0: What'll I do with him?
3: I've got the cot already in the kitchen. Put him down gently, John.
0: There. There's your new son. You've just become a mother. Are you satisfied?
3: Shh. Go on into your own bed. Now I can sleep.
0: Oh, what a day. Lost my job. Got thrown off a train. I deliver children at 4 o'clock in the morning. Oh, dear, oh, dear.
3: Oh, John, must you start snoring as soon as you close your eyes?
0: Snoring? Who's snoring? I'm not snoring. It's that darn kid, that's who it is.
3: George?
0: Yeah, George. Go turn him over on his side.
3: Well, I never. Turn over George, dear. John!
0: What's the matter?
3: This isn't George. You brought back Barney.
0: Why was I ever born?

0: The Bickersons from December 13, 1947. That apparently was an audition recording in an attempt to expand the popular skit into a full-length radio series. While it did not succeed, a few years later, there was a summer series half-hour version of the Bickersons. Francis Langford was back as Blanche, but instead of Don Ameche, Lou Parker played John. I'm Greg Bell, and next on Wynn Radio was Al Jolson hosts the Kraft Music Hall. We'll be right back.
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0: Welcome back to When Radio Was. The Kraft Music Hall debuted in radio's early days, first heard in 1933. Beginning in 1936, Bing Crosby would serve as the host for a decade. After his departure, a familiar fellow returned to head up the program. And here he is, in this broadcast from October 2nd, 1947.
11: Wait a minute, folks. You ain't heard nothing yet.

Thank you, ladies and gentlemen. This is Al Jolson. Well, I can just hear a little old lady out in Kansas say to her husband, "Honey, did you hear what the man said? It's Al Jolson." "Why, it couldn't be." And her husband says, "It shouldn't be." But it really is Al, folks, and I feel fine. Why shouldn't I? I'm finally on a show where I'm not a guest. You know, my friends at the golf club were pretty skeptical about my going back on the air. They said, "Al, you're no chicken anymore. Why don't you take it easy?" I said, "Boys, look, I've got to be in front of the people. That's what keeps Jolly going." Take Toscanini. He directs a big orchestra every week, and he's over 80. My friend said, "That's right, Al. When you were that age, you could have done it, too." Ah, but I'm so happy that my sponsors are the Kraft people. You know, when we first talked about doing the show, Mr. Kraft said to me, "Al, we want you to be happy. You're the boss on the show, and you can sing anything you want." Of course, he dropped a little hint that he'd like to hear Tootsie Tootsie Goodbye. But they left the whole thing up to me. So, folks, how'd you like to hear Mammy? So would I. But it's got to be Tootsie Goodbye. After all, I'm the boss around here. I should live so long. Lou, start tooting. Yesterday I heard a lover sigh. Goodbye, oh me, oh my. 7 times he got aboard his train, and 7 times he hurried back to kiss his love again and fell off.

0: This is the Kraft Music Hall on When Radio Was. We'll continue in just a moment.
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13: Wait a minute, Oscar, Oscar. Wait a minute, come here, come here. What were you doing?
14: If I told you I was playing the piano, you wouldn't believe me.
13: You know, Oscar, I just took a look at you. You ought to get outdoors once in a while and relax.
14: I'm always outdoors. Look where I play my concerts. Lewiston Stadium, Robin Hood Dell, Hollywood Bowl. Why do you suppose I came on your program?
13: I don't know.
14: I wanted a roof over my head.
13: Yeah. You should have stayed with information, please. Listen.
14: I wanted a roof over my head.
13: I know. I just stuck. Listen, Oscar, I heard you in the Hollywood Bowl, and you were great. But you know something? You played awfully long. You get paid by the hour that night?
14: Al, if you'll help me with the one-syllable words, I'll try to explain it to you. I played a Greek concerto and a Tchaikovsky concerto. Mm-hmm. Each one took 35 minutes.
13: But, Oscar, look, they were such long numbers. Why did you play two of them?
14: Because I'm a pig.
13: You took that one-syllable word right out of my mouth. But honestly, son, I got to give you credit. You kept right on playing even when those airplanes were flying over the bowl. Tell me something, Oscar. Didn't that bother you?
14: No, I arranged that with American Airlines.
13: What arranged with American Airlines?
14: I had to fly over during the hot part.
13: Oh.
14: In fact,
13: yeah,
14: I'm the only one to play Grieg's Concerto for piano and Constellation.
13: too clever. Listen. Not long ago, I read that you played for President Truman and the Supreme Court.
14: That's right.
13: Well, what did the Supreme Court say about your music?
14: They voted 8-1 for conviction.
13: That means that there's one man on the bench who doesn't know music, huh?
14: Yeah, that's the same guy who liked the Jolson story.
13: Now, wait a minute. Oscar, don't pick on that picture. It made money every place it played.
14: What about England? How about that 75% tax they have on pictures?
13: Ah, we got around that with the Jolson story. We just showed him the first 25% of my life, huh?
14: They're lucky over there.
13: I don't like that.
14: They don't have to hear you after your voice changed.
13: Now, look, Oscar, look, the way we're talking, people will think you're mad at me.
14: I am. I started playing before and you stopped me.
13: I'm sorry, Oscar. Forgive me, boy. You go right over there, sit down, and play your big fat head off. Now, what are you going to play pretty for the people?
14: I'm a genius. I can play anything.
13: All right, go ahead and play anything.
14: I won't play anything. I'll play what I please.

0: Oscar, that's what I call high-class bleep-bloop.
1: Hello, Al. Hello, Oscar.
0: Hello there, honey. Oscar, aren't you going to say hello to Melina Miller?
2: No, I don't talk to pretty girls. It disturbs me. And besides, I got a wife and three kids. If I say hello to this dame, tomorrow morning, Hedda Hopper will have me in Reno. Goodbye.
1: What's wrong with him?
0: Don't worry about Oscar, honey. You know people who say they hate themselves in the morning? Well, Oscar starts in the night before.
1: Oh, you boys are wonderful. The way he plays and the way you sing.
0: Yeah.
1: I'd give anything if I could sing like you, Al.
0: Don't say that. You're too pretty to sing baritone. But look, honey, go right in there and give out in your own sweet way. Come on, take it.

Wrapping up with singer Melina Miller, that was the first half of the Kraft Music Hall from October 2nd, 1947. We'll continue that episode, including an appearance by Edgar Bergen and Charlie McCarthy, at the beginning of our next show. I'm Greg Bell, and Al Jolson enjoyed a career resurgence thanks to the release of the biopic, The Jolson Story. It came to theaters in 1946 and earned 5 Oscar nominations, winning for Best Sound and Best Musical Score. While Jolson's singing voice was featured, actor Larry Parks played him in the picture. Parks would earn an Academy Award nomination, but he lost out that year in a category, which also included Gregory Peck, Jimmy Stewart, and Laurence Olivier. The Oscar instead went to the lead actor in the Best Picture winner, The Best Years of Our Lives. I'll name him, then wrap up when radio was right after this.

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6: From ABC News, I'm Wayne Cabot. Oil prices rise as an Iran deal proves elusive. With the strait closed and no apparent progress on opening it, crude is pushing higher again. Pump prices may also spike, says analyst Patrick Duhon at GasBuddy. Even if the strait were to open tomorrow, he notes, it would take months to replenish supply. The White House is downplaying that fear. Director Kevin Hassett of the White House National Economic Council on ABC's This Week.
7: The IDF taking control of a 12th century crusader castle in southern Lebanon. The Israeli flag raised atop Beaufort Castle. This is the deepest Israeli forces have been inside Lebanon in 26 years. The IDF saying it's rooting out Iranian-backed militia Hezbollah inside Lebanon.
6: That report about Israel raising its flag deep into southern Lebanon from ABC's Patrick Reivel. Ice fell from the sky in the area of Sioux Falls. Big hailstones overnight and reports of possible tornadoes. Utah's Great Salt Lake is not as great as it once was, shrinking as the water level drops from a winter with little mountain snowpack. Cranes are taking boats out of the state marina now. Amy Arulian is with Utah State Parks.
8: We do expect that more boats are going to need to be removed, if not all of them are going to need to be removed from the marina, so we can expect more crane days this summer.
6: NASA says Saturday's fireball over New England was a daytime bolide. That's a meteor that enters Earth's atmosphere and explodes with a deafening sonic boom. This one picked up on a Ring camera in Danvers, Massachusetts. Fragments fell in Cape Cod Bay. The American Meteor Society figures the space rock was 3 feet wide, entering the atmosphere at 75,000 miles an hour near the Massachusetts-New Hampshire state line. The boom heard as far away as Montreal and Delaware. This is ABC News.
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13: Amazing. 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
15: I love it!
14: The number two slot went to another low-budget horror film, Obsession, with over $26 million. It's Obsession's third consecutive weekend of growth, making it the first non-Christmas release to do that since Jaws in 1970. In third place, The Mandalorian and Grogu raked in about $24 million, a 70% drop from its debut last weekend. Mike Dubusky, ABC News.
6: June is dawning, and so is the start of the Atlantic hurricane season. But we see no storms on the map for at least the next 7 days. June is also the start of the annual dog bite awareness campaign by guess who? Your mail carrier. No joke, last year postal employees suffered more than 5,200 dog attacks. California has the most dog attacks on carriers, averaging well over one a day. Dog owners, you're urged not to open the door for your carrier unless you put your dog in a separate closed room. If your dog attacks a postal worker, you could be liable for medical care, lost shifts, replacement clothing, costing you thousands of dollars, and that would bite. I'm Wayne Cabot, ABC News.
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4: I'm Greg Bell, and we begin with the second half of an episode of the Kraft Music Hall, hosted by Al Jolson, and featuring special guests Bergen and McCarthy. Then later we switch to the dramas as Les Damon stars as Michael Waring in The Adventures of the Falcon. The fellow we're about to hear hosting the Kraft Music Hall was already a vaudeville and Broadway legend when he was cast as the lead in the 1927 motion picture, The Jazz Singer, the big screen's first film featuring audible dialogue. It was a huge hit. A couple of decades later saw the release of the biopic, The Jolson Story, featuring actor Larry Parks in the lead, although for the songs, he lip-synced to recordings of Jolson singing. Well, that movie led to a career resurgence for the real Jolson, including his return to the Kraft Music Hall. As we resume this fall 1947 broadcast, Edgar and Charlie join in on the fun.
20: Bergen?
21: Yes, Charlie?
20: Bergen, who is that old geezer out there?
21: Charlie, show a little respect. The old geezer is Al Jolson.
20: That's Al Jolson?
21: Yes, Charlie, you should know who Al Jolson is.
20: Yeah?
21: Yes. I took you to see the Jolson story, you know.
20: Oh, yeah. My. He's much better looking on the screen, isn't he?
21: Charlie, Charlie, you didn't see Mr. Jolson on the screen.
0: No.
21: You heard his voice.
0: Uh-huh, yeah.
21: And a great voice.
0: Oh, yeah, yeah.
21: Al Jolson is the world's greatest entertainer, and I hope someday you'll do as well.
0: Yeah, yeah, well, but he isn't saddled with a no-talent partner like I am.
21: Charlie, we're keeping Mr. Jolson waiting. Now, one more thing. He will no doubt want to sing one of the songs that he made famous.
0: Yeah.
21: So it would be nice if you showed a little enthusiasm.
0: Enthusiasm. How can I show any more enthusiasm? Every time you turn on the radio, you'll hear Jolson singing, "It isn't raining rain, you know, it's raining violets." Oh, who ever heard of raining violets? Everybody knows it's raining cats and dogs.
21: Well, I think that's enough of that. Let's go over and say hello to him.
0: Okay. Hiya there, Al.
1: Hello, Edgar. Ah, gee, it's swell of you to come over here on my opening show. And what a pleasant surprise. Hello, Charlie McCarthy.
0: Hello, Asa Jolson.
21: Charlie, you remember what we discussed.
0: Oh, yeah, yeah. Asa, I heard you sing a moment ago.
1: Yeah?
0: Yeah.
1: Well, Charlie boy, you ain't heard nothing yet.
0: Well, that's the way I feel about it.
1: Nice piece of wood, that kid. DiMaggio should have used him for a bet today.
21: Yeah, no, no, no. I was hoping you'd say a few words to Charlie about your career.
1: Yeah.
21: It should be an inspiration to any young man.
1: Thanks, Edgar, thanks. You know, every career starts from an inspiration.
0: Uh-huh.
1: Take me. One day when I was a little tiny kid, I was sitting in the parlor listening to Rudy Vallee.
0: Yeah. Now, wait a minute, Asa. Could this be the truth?
1: Charlie, I swear it on a stack of my latest albums. That's Decca, of course.
0: Yeah. That's a plug, of course.
1: Yeah. And by the way, they're selling like hotcakes.
0: Yeah, well, that's too bad. My Victrola doesn't play hotcakes.
1: What? Edgar, couldn't you run this kid into shop for repairs?
0: Oh, Asa, never mind the gory stuff about the records. You were in a lot of Broadway shows now.
1: Mm-hmm.
0: I know that. And you could let a friend have some phone numbers if you wanted to, but...
1: You mean, you want to get filled in on the fillies?
0: Yeah, yeah. You must have a dilly of a little black book, haven't you, Al?
1: Sure have, Charlie. I always took down the names of the girls in my shows.
0: Sure.
1: Let's see. Here's a couple of nice little numbers.
0: I got my pencil.
1: Uh-huh. Sophie Tucker. Fanny Bryce. Blanche Wren.
0: Well, that's a first edition if I ever heard one. Thank you very much, Curly.
21: All right, now, Al, maybe you'd better tell Charlie when you started your radio career.
1: Well, in 1933, believe it or not, I opened this Kraft Music Hall.
21: Yeah.
1: And then after a while, a younger man, Bing Crosby, took my place. But now Crosby's older than I am, so I'm taking...
0: What is this, Lurk? In an old man's home?
22: Hello, Edgar. What's this juvenile delinquent doing here? I thought reform school opened a month ago.
1: Charlie, you know Oscar Levant. You heard him play the piano a little while ago.
0: Oh, yeah, yeah. Well, give him another beer and tell him to get lost.
1: Charlie. Oscar happens to be one of the greatest piano players in the world.
0: So?
1: Why, the Republicans are thinking of running Oscar for president. So? So they can get a better grade of music in the White House.
21: I think it'd be quite novel to have a man like Oscar Levant for president.
22: I don't think I could handle it. I'd have to learn to play with one hand so I could veto with the other.
0: Oscar, have you ever tried playing piano by ear?
22: Why should I?
0: Well, they're much longer than your fingers.
21: Oscar, I feel this is an opportune time to ask you something. You know, Charlie has reached the age when he needs a little cultural background, especially music. Now, he doesn't practice his piano. Do you think we could make him into a violin player?
22: It would be easier to make him into a violin.
1: Oscar, leave that little boy alone. After all, him and me has got a lot in common.
0: Yeah.
1: We both work from one knee, you know.
0: Stop dilly-dallying, Al. Climb down there on the floor and start working, huh?
1: Well, you talked me into it.

0: the gray skies.
1: What don't you mind in the least?
0: I don't mind the gray skies.
1: What will I do to them?
0: You'll make them blue.
1: What's my name?
0: Sunny Boy.
1: What will friends do to you?
0: Friends may forsake me.
1: What will you let them do?
0: Let them all forsake me.
1: What will you still have in the end?
0: What? I'll still have you.
1: What's my name?
0: Sunny Boy.
1: Where am I sent from?
0: You're sent from a heaven.
1: Have I any special value?
0: And you know your worth.
1: What will I do?
0: You'll make a heaven.
1: For who, right where, on what?

0: This is the Kraft Music Hall on When Radio Was. We'll continue in just a moment.
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7: And now, folks, I got a little song I think you're going to like. When I first heard the song, I was just a kid. I was living in a room. A room. It was a broom closet down on 14th Street, right across from Lou Chow's restaurant. For those of you who don't know, that was a store club of the 90s. What fancy people went there. Diamond Jim Brady, Lillian Russell. And what food they served. I could see it through the window. I could even smell it. I'd stand there because I could hear the orchestra playing all the hit songs of the day. And I'll never forget the thrill I got one rainy night. It was the night I first heard Jim Thornton's great song, "When You Were Sweet 16. All the years in between haven't dimmed the feeling of that moment. Because even today, when I sing Sweet 16, I'm a young kid again, standing out there on 14th Street, in the rain. When

0: again next Thursday for the Cast Music Hall starring Al Jolson with Oscar Levant, Alana Miller, and Lou Brings Orchestra and Chorus. Our special guest, Lawrence Melchior. 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
2: Welcome back to When Radio Was. There were multiple incarnations of the crime-fighting character known as the Falcon. For example, there was a series of films starring George Sanders and then his look-alike brother Tom Conway. They were inspired by a literary character created by author Michael Arlen. But the radio version was attributed to writer Charles H. Huff under his pseudonym Drexel Drake. Airing for more than a decade, the radio show debuted on NBC in April of 1943. This episode is from nearly 10 years later. It's The Case of the Jack of Diamonds, originally airing on the evening of September 7th, 1952.
12: Hello? Yes, this is the Falcon speaking. Oh, Carol. You'll have to cancel me out tonight, Angel. Army intelligence is sending me to London. Yeah, it seems some gambler there will take a chance on anything. They want me to prove that murder is a bad bet.
13: Once again, the National Broadcasting Company brings you the transcribed Adventures of the Falcon, starring Les Damon. The Adventures of the Falcon, dedicated to private investigators everywhere. Those hard-hitting detectives who, like Mike Waring, risk their lives to aid law enforcement agencies. So join him now when the Falcon solves the case of the Jack of Diamonds.

0: There's one nice thing you can say about working for Army Intelligence. Teaches you people are the same the world over. Now take, for example, Diane Halsey. Diane's the gorgeous-looking blonde at the corner table in Sherry's, a swank cocktail bar in London's West End. To look at her, you'd immediately suspect something's wrong. She's not the kind of a girl you'd expect to see alone. But that's purely a matter of choice. Diane's only waiting for the right man to come along. And here he comes now.
1: I'm sorry if I kept you, darling.
2: Oh, that's all right, Bruce. I don't mind.
1: Did you order?
2: No, I thought I'd wait for you.
1: Oh, sweet. What would you like?
2: That all depends. When I'm celebrating, I prefer champagne.
1: Well, then I guess you'll have to settle for something else.
2: Why?
1: I didn't see DeSantis.
2: You didn't see DeSantis?
1: Oh, believe me, Diane, I tried, but I couldn't do it.
2: I knew I was wasting my time.
1: No, don't go.
2: Take your hand off me.
1: Darling, please.
2: You're going to do as I ask.
1: Just give me a chance to explain.
2: I'm not interested. All I know is you threw away £2,000.
1: What makes you so positive?
2: What do you mean?
1: Well, you're depending solely on this Jack Diamond.
2: So?
1: So how do I know I can trust him? I never even met the man.
2: I have.
1: Well, what's his real name? You can't expect me to believe that Jack Diamond isn't an alias.
2: Oh, now look, Bruce.
1: All I'm getting at, Diane, is how can you be certain those photo stats he gave you are authentic?
2: There's an accepted way to find out.
1: How?
2: Show them to DeSantis. If they're legitimate, Mr. DeSantis will think the £2,000 you're asking very reasonable.
1: Please, don't make me do it.
2: You call yourself a man.
1: Where are you going?
2: That's no concern of yours. This time I would advise you to try and stop me.
1: No, you can't. I won't let you.
2: No? Well, what?
1: Wait, I'll do it.
2: You will?
1: Yes.
2: When?
1: Tonight.
2: That's my darling.
1: You do love me?
2: Of course, silly. Now order us some champagne. I'm in the mood to celebrate.
3: Yes?
1: Are you Julio DeSantis?
3: That's right.
1: Well, I'm Bruce Graham.
3: Hey, take it easy, Mr. Graham.
1: I bet you think I'm intoxicated.
3: Never.
1: Well, I am.
3: Well, Mr. Graham?
1: Ever see this before?
3: Where do you get this photostat?
1: In case you're interested, it's for sale.
3: How much is it going to cost me?
1: £2,000.
3: It's a lot of money, Mr. Graham, but maybe he's worth it. Huh? You want him in cash, no?
1: You mean you're actually going to give it to me now?
3: You bet your life.
1: Get away from that box.
3: But you said...
1: I said get away or I'll put a bullet through you. You're not fooling me. I'll open it myself.
3: It's okay with me.
1: Why, there's only money in here.
3: Only money, he say. What do you expect?
1: Well, I thought...
3: Yes?
1: Never mind. Count off 2,000.
3: It's a pleasure. 500, 750, 1,000, 2, 4, 6. Oh, Mr. Graham, you dropped your gun.
1: No, don't.
3: You know something? You have it on safety all along.
1: What?
3: In your work, you should know better.
1: Go on. Get it over with.
3: You think DeSantis want to hurt you? No. Here.
1: What?
3: Go on, take.
1: But...
3: Don't be ashamed. And now for your money. Where was I? Oh, yeah. 2, 4, 6, and 4 make 2,000. There you are.
1: What are you up to?
3: That's a funny question coming from you. I think I behave very nice for somebody who's being blackmailed.
1: Why didn't you kill me when you had the chance?
3: I'm not going to solve anything. Your friends know you're here.
1: My friends?
3: Oh, you never convinced DeSantis you're working alone. So I make the best of a bad bargain. You got the money? I got the photo stamp. But I don't think I want to do this again, Mr. Graham. Please, remember this, huh?
2: Told you could do it. See, Bruce, there was nothing to it.
1: He could have killed me, Diane. He could have shot me.
2: Don't be ridiculous, darling. He wouldn't dare. Not with what we know about Mr. DeSantis.
1: Well, I wouldn't go through it again for twice the money.
2: How about 100 times? Huh? Don't you see the possibilities? This was just a test case. As you pointed out, Jack Diamond could have been mistaken.
1: Who is this Diamond chap, anyway?
2: Don't you bother your pretty little head about him.
1: I've got a right to know.
2: All you need know, darling, is he delivered the goods. Now we've got Mr. DeSantis right where we want him.
1: But you promised.
2: I promised what?
1: There would only be this once, that we'd take the money and go away.
2: Oh, don't be absurd, pet. Jack Diamond made 12 photostats, and we'll sell them to Mr. DeSantis one at a time.
1: I'm not going to do it.
2: Yes, you will.
1: I mean it, Diane.
2: So do I. Oh, darling. Oh, darling, I'm terribly sorry. Did I hurt you?
1: No.
2: Oh, let me see. There. Feel better?
1: Yes.
2: Oh, Bruce, it was your own fault. You shouldn't upset me. But I forgive you. I'm sure it won't happen again.

0: DeSantis and Company.
1: I'd like to speak with Mr. DeSantis, please.
0: Who is this?
1: Just tell him it's the chap who was up to see him Sunday afternoon.
0: Just a moment. It's for you, Julio.
2: Who is it, Ronnie?
0: He didn't care to give his name. He said he was up to see you Sunday afternoon.
2: Ah, yeah.
0: Do you want to speak with him?
2: Sure. Hello.
1: DeSantis.
2: That's right. How are you, Graham?
1: Fine.
2: That's good.
1: You're probably wondering why I called.
2: No. How much is it going to cost this time?
1: What?
2: I ask how much is going to cost the poor DeSantis.
1: £25,000. You heard me.
2: Oh, sure. I'm just disappointed myself. I thought perhaps your first try would be your last.
1: I'm serious, DeSantis.
2: I know you are.
1: Have it ready at 9 o'clock.
2: My place again?
1: No. You familiar with Park Slope near Wembley?
2: I'll find them.
1: You better. And just so there'll be no mistake, I'll be driving a Blue Nash convertible.
2: Hello? Hello, Graham.
0: Who was that?
2: Just a fellow I know from business, Ronnie.
0: Julio, is something wrong? Because if there's any way I can help you...
2: You're a good boy, Ronnie.
0: You're making sport of me.
2: No, honest. But let me ask you something. Suppose a Mr. X have papers that can make lots of trouble for you. What would you do?
0: You mean if I were being blackmailed?
2: I think maybe we can call him that.
0: Well, I'm not much of a hero, Julio. If I were in a jam, I'd give this Mr. X whatever he wanted.
2: You're right, Ronnie. In a case like this, there is nothing to do but to give my friend what he asks for. See? I always told you we think alike.
3: Yes?
0: Hello, Diane.
3: Why, Jack Diamond, of all people. Come on in.
0: Thanks.
3: You know, this isn't very bright of you, darling.
0: I couldn't help myself. I'm worried, Diane.
3: Oh, well, if it's about Graham, you needn't be. He'll behave. He's going to see DeSantis at 9.
0: No, he mustn't.
3: Mustn't?
0: Julio is simply furious.
3: But do tell.
0: I refuse to run the risk of having him discover that I'm involved.
3: Seems such a shame to quit now.
0: I won't hear it. Graham mustn't see DeSantis. Now, are you going to stop him? Or shall I?
3: You're not leaving me much choice, darling. But let me think about it for a little while. I'll let you know when I reach a decision.
0: Four. One. One. Two.
4: Hotel Carlisle.
0: Mr. Waring, please. Michael Waring.
5: Hello?
0: Mr. Waring?
5: That's right.
0: My name is Bruce Graham.
5: Bruce Graham?
0: You don't know me, but...
5: But you feel it might be worth my while if I did.
0: Yes. I live at 427 Charleston West. That's right off Piccadilly. How soon can you be over?
5: Well, not so fast. What's this all about?
0: Well, it's about something you should be interested in. You're with American Intelligence, aren't you?
5: How did you find that out?
0: The same way I found out you were staying at the Carlisle.
5: Which, of course, tells me nothing.
0: It wasn't meant to. I'll fill you in on the details as soon as you get here. But it's got to be before 9.
5: Well, this is all kind of vague, fella. I don't think I can make it.
0: You've got to. You don't understand. Excuse me. Who is it? What are you doing here? You said...
5: Hello, Graham.
0: You said...
5: Graham, what's going on there?
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19: Well, there's one thing travel teaches you. Telephone companies are the same in England as they are in America. But I had a hunch that more than the line was dead here, so I hustled over to 427 Charleston. When I walked in, there was no question that someone had Bruce Graham's number. He was lying on the floor with two neat little holes in his head. There was nothing I could do for him, so I made myself at home and looked around. Then in the corner of the room, I saw it. It being a .38 Colt automatic. I pulled out a handkerchief and picked it up. That was my first mistake. I didn't have time to make a second.
20: I say, old man.
19: What?
20: I wouldn't do that. You're tampering with evidence. I don't think the police would approve.
19: Oh, I wouldn't be too sure.
20: I would. I'm Inspector Beecham of the CID.
19: Oh. Well, I'm glad to know you, Inspector.
20: You're just saying that to make me feel comfortable, boy. But please, don't bother. I'm quite accustomed to this sort of thing.
19: Now, just a minute. You don't think I had anything to do with this? My name is Mike Waring. I'm with American Intelligence. If you'd like to see my credentials.
20: I'd love to. This is to certify that Michael Waring was most impressive. What was your connection with Mr. Graham?
19: He called me at my hotel about 20 minutes ago. Said he had to see me. In the middle of the dialogue, I heard two shots.
20: And naturally, you dashed over.
19: Naturally.
20: What do you suppose the poor chap wanted?
19: I don't know. But it must have had something to do with security measures. He knew I was with American Intelligence.
20: Obviously, he felt the CID was hardly as efficient.
19: You don't believe me, huh?
20: Why, my dear boy, it would never occur to me to doubt you. Still, you must admit it's rather suspicious finding you standing over a body, wiping off fingerprints.
19: I wasn't wiping them off. I was just examining the gun.
20: Of course.
19: Look, I tell you, Graham was frightened of something. He claimed he had to see me before 9.
20: Why?
19: Well, I can only guess. But what do you make of this note I found scribbled near the phone?
20: To Sanders, 9, Park Slope, Wembley.
19: You must have had an appointment to meet this DeSantis there.
20: Poor chap, I don't think he'll keep it.
19: No, but I can. Now, what do you say, Inspector?
20: Well, it might be a nice touch. Sort of a fitting memorial, don't you know? All right, Waring. You keep that appointment for Graham, and I'll keep an eye on you.
19: DeSantis?
21: Hello.
19: What?
21: I frightened you, eh?
19: Yes, you certainly did.
21: Get out of the car.
19: Now, wait a minute.
21: I'm sorry, I don't have time.
19: Is that gun loaded?
21: What do you think?
19: I think I better get out.
21: Hey, you're not Bruce Graham.
19: That's what I tried to tell you.
21: Who are you?
19: Name is Waring, Mike Waring. I'm with American Intelligence.
1: Oh, I'm sorry. You see, I expect someone else.
2: Bruce Graham?
1: That's right.
2: Well, Graham couldn't make it.
1: What happened?
2: What's the worst you can think of?
1: Murder?
2: Thanks to Santos, you just won a bet for me. I had a hunch your mind would run along those lines.
20: You understand, of course, Mr. Santos, that we have no desire to intimidate you. But if you'd like to make a confession, you'll find us most appreciative.
1: You crazy, Inspector. I not kill Graham. What reason I got?
20: Well, I'm glad you asked me that, because I've come to the conclusion he was blackmailing you.
1: I hardly even know the fellow.
20: Then why did you arrange that appointment to meet him tonight?
1: I don't arrange him. Graham does. He say he want to see me on business.
20: And exactly what is that business?
1: I'm in port. Olive oil, wine, things like this.
20: And where were you when Graham was done in?
1: How should I know? What time it happened?
20: What time was it, Waring?
22: About 7:30.
1: Ah, 7:30? Sure. I was in my office.
22: Anybody with you?
1: Just Ronnie.
22: Ronnie?
1: Ronnie Payton. It's a nice young boy who worked for me.
22: That check, Inspector?
20: Well, that's hard to say. Friend Ronnie has apparently vanished.
1: What do you mean, vanished?
20: Disappeared. Perhaps you can tell us why.
1: Well, Ronnie's very sensitive. Maybe all this publicity make him nervous.
22: So he takes off when you need him most, huh?
2: Wait a minute, Inspector. There's something that doesn't add up here.
20: Does for me. Mr. DeSantis had an appointment with Graham. When you kept it, he greeted you with open arms and a loaded revolver.
2: Yes, well, that's just it. Why should he take a gun to me at 9 under the impression I'm Graham if he killed Graham an hour and a half earlier?
1: Hey, I'm much obliged, Mr. Wedding.
2: Well, you can make it up to me. Now, why was Graham blackmailing you?
1: He wasn't.
2: Are you affiliated with the Communist Party?
1: Me? Of course not.
2: Well, what other reason could Graham have for getting in touch with me?
1: How should I know?
2: Well, when you think of an answer, give me a ring. I'm at the Carlisle. Let me out, Inspector. I'm going home.
23: Oh, come in, Mr. Wedding.
2: Oh, thanks.
23: I suppose you think this is very forward of me.
2: No, there's nothing I like better than having people drop in unannounced. Who are you?
23: Jack Diamond.
2: Jack Diamond? Well, you must be quite a card.
23: That isn't very funny.
2: I know, I'm pressing. What can I do for you, Jackie?
23: Well, you might ask me to sit down.
2: I don't think you'll be staying long.
23: If you're going to be insulting...
2: Yes?
23: No, I'm not going to get angry. You thought I would, didn't you?
2: I had hopes.
23: You don't seem to understand, Mr. Waring. I'm here to do you a favor. Supposing I told you there's a communist cell in Paris.
2: There must be thousands.
23: Well, I can give you the names of a dozen members, all with high positions in government. How soon can you leave?
2: Oh, when would you like me to?
23: Well, there's a 7 o'clock flight to Paris.
2: And by an odd coincidence, you happen to have made a reservation for me.
23: Well...
2: Yeah, so that's awfully sweet of you, Jackie, but you shouldn't have bothered. Now, suppose you tell me why you're so anxious for me to leave London.
23: I told you, I hate communists.
2: Yes, well, let's have the real reason.
23: All right. You're investigating Bruce Graham's murder.
2: Oh, I wouldn't put it quite that way.
23: I would. It doesn't concern you, Mr. Waring. I demand that you mind your own business.
2: You're going to make me?
23: Yes.
2: Why, you little devil.
23: Let go.
2: Will you be... Ow!
23: You bite me, will you?
2: Now, sit down and behave yourself.
23: I could kill you for that.
2: Well, you may yet. I better have myself inoculated against hydrophobia.
23: If I could get my hands on you...
2: Don't you know when you're well off? You shouldn't let yourself be carried away like that, Jackie. It's bad for your health.
23: Put down that phone.
2: Now, listen, you... Oh, I didn't think your recuperative powers would be that good.
23: No, and you never thought I might be carrying a gun.
2: No.
23: Hit me, would you? Now, how do you like that, Mr. Waring?
2: I don't.
23: Now, you're like all the others, aren't you? You're quick enough to push people around when you're stronger than they are. But why don't you try it now?
2: No, thanks.
23: Yes, you're afraid, aren't you? A big, strong man's afraid.
2: Be careful, Jackie. You're working yourself into a snit.
23: Shut up! If you think I'm fooling...
2: No, I don't.
23: You're to have nothing to do with Julio DeSantis. Do you understand?
2: If that's what you want.
23: That's what I want.
2: Okay.
23: And don't think you can hoax me, either. Because I'll be watching every minute of the time. And the minute you break your word, you'll be hearing from me.

0: Love?
1: Are you Diane Halsey?
0: That all depends. Now, if you were a bill collector, I'd be silly to admit it.
1: Oh, you don't have to worry. My name is Mike Waring.
0: That still tells me nothing.
1: Well, if you want the story of my life, you'll have to invite me in.
0: Is there any danger involved?
1: Well, I couldn't say for sure. I am a creature of impulse.
0: Come in.
1: Thanks. Ah, say, this is nice.
0: Sit down.
1: Oh, never while a lady is standing.
0: I was just about to mix myself a drink. Will you join me?
1: Yes, if I can have a Smirnoff martini, about 5 parts vodka to 1 vermouth.
0: Ah, that sounds like a good idea.
1: Fine. Need any help?
0: No, I can manage.
1: Yes, I'll bet you can.
0: Why don't you tell me about yourself?
1: Oh, I've led a very dull life, Diane.
0: Diane?
1: I'm a great believer in shortcuts.
0: Yes, I can see that. Here you are.
1: Thank you.
0: Just what is your occupation, Mr. Waring?
1: I'm with the American British Assurance Company.
0: Doing what?
1: What I'm doing now. That tastes good.
0: You mean you get paid for this?
1: Oh, no, this is my unexpected dividend. My job is to make settlements on life insurance policies.
0: I don't understand.
1: Well, you see, you were engaged to a man named Bruce Graham, whom we insured for £5,000.
0: Would you mind repeating that?
1: But didn't you know? You were one of the principal beneficiaries.
0: This isn't a joke.
1: Well, do I look like the kind of a man who would deceive a beautiful woman?
0: When do I get the money?
1: Just as soon as we observe a few minor formalities.
0: Well, by all means, let's observe them.
1: Well, as I said, Diane, you're one of the beneficiaries. There's another, and as soon as I can get a release from him, you can cut the pie. Graham told us we'd be able to locate him through you.
0: What's his name?
1: Jack Diamond.
0: You're pretty clever. Bruce didn't even know Jackie.
1: Then the inspector was right. You did serve as the connecting link.
0: You get out.
1: Well, just brief me on this. What was it you people had on DeSantis? Was he a commie?
0: Are you going to leave?
1: All right, Diane. But once a man like me finds a girl like you, you can't expect him to stay away. I'll be seeing you, doll. Well, that's a story, DeSantis. Now, have you any idea who this Jack Diamond might be?
2: No.
1: Look, you don't seem to realize you're on a spot. You know, they could hang you for Bruce Graham's murder.
2: You say before there isn't any chance.
1: There's always a chance. Now, you know who this Jack Diamond is.
2: I swear.
1: It's the boy who works for you, Ronnie Payton.
2: You crazy.
1: Look, according to your story, you met Graham for the first time last week.
2: So?
1: So it stands to reason that whatever he had on you came from a third party. And the third party wasn't Diane Halsey, because you didn't even know her. So Ronnie Payton must be our friend Jack Diamond.
2: Oh, you're wrong. Ronnie's like a son to me. Why would he do this?
1: I told you. He must have been the instigator of the blackmail plot. And he was afraid that if you latched on to Bruce Graham, the whole story would come out.
2: Then you think Ronnie killed Graham?
1: Yes, I do. Now, where is he?
2: If your friend, the inspector, say it's okay, I take you to him.
0: Hello, Ronnie.
3: What?
0: Wasn't it nice of me to wait for you?
3: How did you get in here, Diane?
0: The door was open.
3: You're lying.
0: That's no way to talk, darling, after I came clear to Whitechapel to warn you.
3: Warn me? About what?
0: A man named Waring.
3: I'm afraid I haven't had the pleasure.
0: Well, he knows about you. At least he knows about Jack Diamond. He's up to see me tonight.
3: What did you tell him?
0: Nothing yet.
3: What's that supposed to mean?
0: Really, Ronnie, this whole thing has been a terrible disappointment. It's almost enough to make you believe crime doesn't pay.
3: We got £2,000 from DeSantis.
0: Oh, I'm glad you mentioned that, darling. What did you do with your share?
3: Why?
0: I'm afraid I'll have to borrow it.
3: That's not fair. You know you'd never repay me.
0: Well, probably not. But then if I spent the money on a trip to Spain, I'd be in no position to call Waring.
3: You can't do this to me. It's blackmail.
0: You should know.
3: I won't stand for it, Diane. Do you hear me? I won't stand for it.
0: Ronnie, stop that. I can't breathe.
3: You filthy little creature.
0: Ronnie.

0: It's a funny thing about hunches. The first time I saw Diane Halsey, something told me I'd be seeing her again. Naturally, I didn't expect it to be so soon. But the credit for bringing it all belonged to DeSantis. For when he brought Inspector Beecham and myself to Ronnie Payton's little nest, there she was. Of course, she looked better at our first meeting. But then she didn't have those bruises on her throat, and that might have made the difference.
1: What a tremendous waste of talent.
0: Yes, isn't it?
1: Think friend Ronnie is responsible?
0: Well, don't you?
2: Excuse me, please, but can I say something?
0: Why not, DeSantis? It's open forum tonight.
2: I think the lady is not dead.
1: Mm. Huh? My joke.
0: Get some water.
1: Right on.
2: Is something we can do in the meantime?
0: Yeah. Help me lift her on the sofa. Easy.
3: Piano.
0: Yeah. That's the way. Got the water? Well, will you look who's here?
2: Ronnie.
4: Get away from me, Julio. You brought him here.
2: I know, but...
4: And who... What's that girl doing on my sofa?
0: Well, I hope you don't mind. There was a draft on the floor.
4: Who is she?
0: Don't you know?
4: If I did, I wouldn't ask. Who killed her?
2: She's not dead, Ronnie.
4: She isn't?
0: No.
1: But don't feel too badly, old thing. You still got one murder to your credit. Here's the water wearing.
0: Thanks. You are Diane.
4: You've got to believe me, Inspector. I didn't kill Bruce Graham.
1: Then who did?
4: Diane.
1: You know, I rather suspected you'd say that.
5: Oh.
1: How's the patient wearing?
0: She'll be all right.
4: I tell you, she killed him.
1: Naturally, you've got an alibi for the time.
4: Yes. I was in a cinema in Limehouse.
1: Oh, how ordinary. I'm disappointed in you, Ronnie.
4: But I can prove it with the attendant. You see, we had an argument, and I reported him to the manager. But you believe me, don't you, Julio?
2: Well,
0: I don't know about him, Ronnie, but I do.
1: Now, come, where is
0: he? Oh, he's telling the truth.
2: You mean this?
0: Sure, DeSantis. How could Ronnie have killed Bruce Graham when we both know it was you?
2: Hey, now we all know.

0: You know, Mr. Waring, you're quite talented in a peculiar sort of way.
1: Why, because I figured out that DeSantis was the killer?
0: Uh-huh.
1: Well, it was simple, Diane. Graham was murdered around 7:30, and DeSantis claimed at the time he was in his office with Ronnie.
0: Well?
1: Well, Ronnie had his own independent alibi. He was at the cinema.
0: But if DeSantis killed Brooks at 7:30, why did he keep that appointment at 9?
1: Well, he had to. What reason could he give for not showing up? He knew Graham was dead? Oh, that would really have ruined his act.
0: I see your point.
1: Good girl. Now, what I'd like to know is what you people had on DeSantis that started the whole thing off.
0: Well, what would be your guess?
1: Well, communism isn't outlawed here or in Italy, so I got a hunch he's a member of the other end of the spectrum. I suppose he was a big wheel under Mussolini. Then, as a former fascist, a lot of people might be interested in his whereabouts.
0: You are talented, aren't you?
1: Oh, you have no idea. I know I'm the only man in London who can do the Indian rope trick.
0: You mean you can make a body disappear?
1: Just like that.
2: You want me, Waring?
1: Yes, she's all yours, Inspector, for blackmail.
0: Why, you rotten filthy...
1: Oh, I'm sorry, Angel. I know exactly how you feel. Because making a body like yours disappear is a dirty trick on me, too. Good night, folks.

The adventures of the Falcon are based on the famous character created by Drexel Drake. Produced and transcribed by Bernard L. Schubert, written by Eugene Wang, and directed by Richard Lewis. Les Damon was starred as the Falcon, with Frances Chaney as Diane. This program came from New York. Fred Collins speaking.

0: case of the Jack of Diamonds from September 7, 1952. My question this time pertains to the author of that episode. Gene Wang went on to write for television, and he even created some series, including a one-season program, The Trials of O'Brien. Now, it followed the exploits of a New York City-based defense attorney, aired in 1965 and 66, and starred a very familiar fella who, a few years later, began playing a certain disheveled detective, a role that would dominate the rest of his long acting career. I'll name that multiple Emmy winner and then wrap up When Radio Was right after this.
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0: We are Red Eye Radio. He is Eric Carly, and I'm Gary McNamara. The only band that I think, the commercial band that I think should be playing on the 4th of July anywhere in Washington would be the Sex Pistols playing God Save the Queen, an anti-England monarchy song.
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11: From ABC News, I'm Sherry Preston. The fragile ceasefire with Iran on shaky ground as attacks are traded overnight and as Israel pushes further into Lebanon. ABC Chief Foreign Correspondent Ian Pannell with more.
12: There hasn't been a watertight ceasefire ever since it was agreed because the terms of the ceasefire agreement means, for example, the IDF forces can attack Hezbollah positions if they think they're moving munitions or doing any of those kinds of things. And Hezbollah has been responding. We've seen quite heavy Hezbollah attacks into Israel over the weekend. I mean, Israel has now gone deeper into Lebanon than it has in 26 years.
11: For Americans, a bit of relief from the inflation that was triggered by the U.S.-Israel war with Iran.
13: Optimism surrounding a deal has helped push gas prices lower in the last week, dropping 18 cents per gallon, according to AAA, now averaging $4.33. Trump administration officials argue while gas prices are still high, Americans are seeing economic benefits elsewhere, including lower egg prices and wages that are ticking higher.
11: ABC's Karen Hua, Moody's Analytics, says the typical American household has spent an extra $450 on fuel-related expenses since the war began. President Trump says he will now headline the Freedom 250 event on the National Mall after so many musical artists pulled out, saying they were told it would be a nonpartisan concert.
14: It's unclear what information the artists were given by Freedom 250 organizers.
13: But organizers tell ABC News the fair is not being canceled. Instead, they are adding the president's opening ceremony on June 24th, one day before the fair is set to begin.
11: ABC's Allison Kosick. President Trump also says he has no interest in continuing the overhaul of the Kennedy Center he started after putting his name on the Performing Arts Center. A judge ordered his name removed, saying only Congress can rename it. You're listening to ABC News.
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11: Criminal charges now filed against the bus driver involved in a deadly pileup on I-95 in Virginia last week.
16: The NTSB now trying to determine what caused the bus driver to plow into the backup, saying speed may have played a factor.
17: It seems fairly clear that if there was any braking, there wasn't much because of the speed and the severity of the collision.
16: Virginia State Police charging 48-year-old Jing Dong of Staten Island with two felony counts of involuntary manslaughter and saying more charges are pending.
11: ABC's Andrew Dimbert. A mandatory curfew for just outside the Delaney Hall Detention Center in Newark. It's been lifted for the morning just a few minutes ago. ABC's Krista McNally has more on another rally held there on Sunday.
18: Governor Mikey Sherrill sent in state police to bring order outside of Delaney Hall. This all began over a week ago when detainees at the ICE facility started a hunger strike, claiming there is poor living conditions inside. That is when protesters began gathering outside, many supporting the detainees and some in favor of the United States Immigration and Customs Enforcement agents.
11: Families have now been allowed visits with those who are detained inside, which had previously been banned. Malaysia is the latest country to implement a social media ban for children younger than 16. The rules require social media platforms like Facebook, Instagram, YouTube, and TikTok to implement age verification systems. Kids will have a month to download their data. I'm Sherry Preston, ABC News.
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19: Security to provide care and medicine for detainees, giving them a chance to review their cases and ultimately close the facility.
20: Turning back to geopolitics now, Karen, Defense Secretary Pete Hegseth delivered a major speech at the Shangri-La Dialogue in Singapore over the weekend. It got some attention for an issue he didn't mention, Taiwan. Later, Hegseth sought to assure allies staying quiet on the island is the best way to project American strength.
21: The policy we have on Taiwan is the same as it was at the beginning of this administration. The only change you might see is how we talk about the entirety of it. What I talked about today was strong, quiet, but clear.
20: And Defense Secretary Hegseth's softer language was a sharp contrast from his address a year ago. It came weeks after Chinese President Xi Jinping warned President Trump in Beijing that mishandling Taiwan could lead to clashes.
19: Well, in South America, Nathan, a pro-Trump conservative outsider, is making progress toward becoming Colombia's next leader. Celebrity lawyer Abelardo de la Estrella unexpectedly topped the first round of Colombia's presidential vote as Latin America heads into another highly polarized election. The conservative outsider is in a strong position to become the nation's next president when he faces leftist Senator Ivan Cepeda, an ally of the country's current president, in a June 21st runoff.
20: Let's turn back to markets and the U.S. economy now, Karen. Former Fed Chair Jay Powell is warning the central bank will lose credibility if presidents are free to dismiss Fed officials over policy disagreements. Bloomberg's John Tucker has that story. John, good morning.
0: And good morning. Nathan Powell may no longer be Fed chair, but that doesn't mean he's about to back down on the issue of Fed independence.
1: If any administration finds a way to remove Fed officials over policy differences, then future administrations will do so as well. The public would lose faith that the central bank will make decisions based only on what's best for all Americans. The Fed's credibility would be lost.
0: He was accepting the John F. Kennedy Profile and Courage Award in Boston. Powell's remarks come as the Supreme Court is deciding the fate of Fed Governor Lisa Cook. President Trump is trying to fire her because, like Powell, she won't bend to the president's will. Powell endured countless verbal assaults by Trump and an investigation by the Trump Justice Department. Powell's remarks were his first public comment since he was succeeded as head of the central bank by Kevin Warsh. I'm John Tucker, Bloomberg Radio.
19: All right, John, thank you. We have big news in big tech. NVIDIA is entering the personal computer market with a new chip called RTX Spark Superchip. Its goal is to loosen Intel's stranglehold on the market and modernize machines for the AI era. The chip will debut this fall in leading brands, including Dell and Lenovo, and will run Microsoft's Windows for ARM operating system. NVIDIA CEO Jensen Huang says this is about rethinking the processor itself.
22: We built CPUs for humans in the past. We need CPUs for agents, agentic systems. The properties are different. Why would the old CPUs be the same?
19: NVIDIA CEO Jensen Huang spoke at the Computex trade show in Taipei, and checking shares this morning, NVIDIA is up 1.6%.
20: And stocks as a whole are pointing toward fresh records this morning, Karen. AI enthusiasm is front and center. The Philadelphia Semiconductor Index of U.S. chip stocks is on course for its best quarter ever. Bloomberg Markets reporter Anthony Stevens says the index has risen almost 70% in just the last 2 months.
23: The repeatability of the earnings that you're seeing across the tech space, that is up for grabs. But the fact that the earnings are amazing is not up for debate. You're seeing that in the macro numbers as well. Korean exports grew in the high 50% range. That's the fastest growth since before I was born, frankly.
20: And that's Bloomberg's Anthony Stevens, as AI bulls argue the rally is being driven by structural changes.
19: And in deal news, Nathan Berkshire Hathaway will acquire Taylor Morrison for $6.8 billion in an all-cash deal, marking the conglomerate's first major purchase under Chief Executive Greg Abel. The offer is a 24% premium to the home builder's Friday closing price. Taylor Morrison CEO Cheryl Palmer will continue to lead the company. Time now for a look at some of the other stories making news in New York and around the world. And for that, we're joined by Bloomberg's Michael Barr. Michael, good morning.
24: Thank you very much, Karen. Kenyan media said that American medical personnel and equipment had arrived at a Kenyan air base set to host a U.S.-backed Ebola isolation and treatment center. According to NTV, the move signaled that Kenya was pushing ahead with the establishment of the facility, ignoring the May 29th High Court order that suspended it. Former CDC Director Dr. Tom Frieden, speaking to Bloomberg this weekend, says the Ebola outbreak is a stress test that the world is not doing well at. And as for the World Health Organization,
25: for all of its problems and challenges and weaknesses, the WHO is absolutely essential. There is no replacement for it. There's no way for bilateral engagement, the kind of interaction and intervention that the WHO can. And the stronger WHO is, the safer we are as a country.
24: Dr. Frieden was a guest on Bloomberg this weekend, heard Saturdays and Sundays on Bloomberg TV and radio. A tragedy in Georgia over the weekend after a bride and groom were in a helicopter crash. Dave and Jesney Fiji waved goodbye to their guests attending the reception near Dawsonville. The couple were heading to Peachtree DeKalb Airport and then would spend the night in a downtown Atlanta hotel. They would not make it. Dave's father, George, remembered his 25-year-old son.
26: His child is a gift of God for us. I mean, he was a God-fearing child. He was so handsome, beautiful. We could say it was a perfect wedding.
24: The copter crashed in a remote wooded area of Dawson County. According to Fiji's parents, their daughter-in-law was sent to the hospital for treatment. The pilot was also killed. Texas Republican Senate nominee Ken Paxton will visit Senate GOP leaders in Washington to ease their concerns about his viability. Paxton, the Senate state attorney general, I should say, settled a criminal securities fraud charge and was impeached by the GOP-led Texas House. Paxton faces Democrat James Tallarico. Global news 24 hours a day and whenever you want it with Bloomberg News Now. I'm Michael Barr, and this is Bloomberg, Karen.
2: All right, Michael Barr, thank you. Time now for the Bloomberg Sports Update. It's brought to you by Flushing Bank, and here's John Stashower. John, good morning.
3: Good morning, Karen. The Yankees game with the A's in Sacramento did not start well. Trent Grisham dropped a fly ball, costing them a couple runs. The Yanks went down in order in the first two innings, but then came the third inning.
4: There's Ben Rice. Ripped inside first and down the right field line. Schumann scores. Wells scores. Goldschmidt goes to third. It's a two-run double for Ben Rice, and the Yankees have tied the game at three.
3: Yes, Network, now just the start of the second biggest inning in Yankee history. They scored 13 times. Rice came up a second time, had a two-run triple. Everyone in the lineup batted twice. Highest scoring Yankees inning in 106 years. They finished a 5-1 road trip. Beat the A's 13-8. At Citi Field, the Mets, the day after beating Miami 6-1, beat them 10-1. The scoring cap by a Juan Soto grand slam. They sweep the Marlins a week after the Marlins swept them. Red Sox continue to play much better on the road. 9-4 win at Cleveland. The Nationals beat San Diego 4-2. The Knicks will practice today in Westchester. They'll no doubt work on how to try and defend Victor Wembanyama. And then they'll fly to San Antonio for Wednesday's game one of the NBA Finals, with Mike Brown hoping his team continues what has worked during this 11-game playoff winning streak.
5: The group has been resilient the whole year, and we got to keep sacrificing. We got to keep playing with a competitive edge. We got to stay connected. We got to keep believing in each other and what we're trying to do out on the floor.
3: No update from Brown on the game one status of Mitchell Robinson and his broken finger. Youth served at the French Open. Fourth round men's singles victories for 20-year-old Jakob Mensik, along with Rafa Hodar and Juan Fonseca, and they're both only 19. The fourth round ends today in Paris with a women's match between Aryna Sabalenka and Naomi Osaka. Russell Henley won the Schwab Golf in Texas by shooting 31 on the back nine, finishing with four straight birdies. John Stashower, Bloomberg Sports, Karen and Nathan.
2: All right, John, thank you. S&P futures up 0.25%, so are NASDAQ futures. Dow futures up 0.4%, and the 10-year Treasury yield at 4.46%.
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20: Good morning, I'm Nathan Hager. It will all work out well in the end, is what President Trump is telling critics of a deal with Iran, including former Trump National Security Advisor John Bolton, who's concerned about unfreezing Iran's assets.
7: It's one thing to provide unfrozen assets to a real government in Iran that represents the people. If we provide this government frozen assets, it will entrench itself still further.
20: That's former National Security Advisor John Bolton speaking on Bloomberg this weekend. Joining us this morning from Dubai is the head of Middle East coverage for Bloomberg News, Stuart Livingston Wallace. Stuart, where are we in the negotiations? Is the concern that a deal could be too close to the deal that President Trump scrapped about a decade ago? Good morning.
8: Good morning, Nathan. Yeah, I mean, that's largely seems to be the chief concern. And it's very hard to give you a precise answer on where exactly we are in the negotiations. I mean, we were trying to toss up this morning just how many times this bit of paper has supposedly gone back and forth between the sides. And to be honest, we didn't really come up with a very conclusive answer because, you know, as you know, on Friday, we were getting strong mood music out of Washington that we were very, very close to a deal. Trump goes into the Situation Room, comes out, nothing is said, and apparently he's asking for amendments, more requests over the weekend, and then the rhetoric out of Iran this morning is not really pointing towards anything imminent. But as with all these things, it's very hard to tell what exactly the time frame is here. I mean, as far as the global economy is concerned, you know, Hormuz needs to be reopened and reopened fast. This is starting to have a very serious impact and will continue to do so for some time, even if they get a deal today. And remember, this is being characterized as an MOU. This is not a final deal. All this will do, theoretically, is extend the ceasefire and start the clock ticking on the more serious negotiations. And that's where I think we're going to run into very serious problems in terms of finding common ground between the two sides.
20: Well, we are seeing crude oil on the rise this morning, but well off some of the highs that we've seen since the conflict began. Does that give the sides a little bit of breathing room to have Brent below $100 a barrel at this moment?
8: I mean, the short answer is not really. And for two reasons. Number one is that, yeah, okay, fine, we're below $100 a barrel on Brent, but that is very, very significantly higher than where it was before the conflict started. Number two, there's been, you know, a huge disruption to global supply chains. Again, even if a deal gets done in the next minute, it's going to take optimistically weeks for things to get back to normal. More realistically, months. And then you've got this very serious issue that it's not just about energy. You know, this has filtered down into everything from just global trade to things like fertilizers, petrochemicals, you name it. And that in turn is having a knock-on effect across lots and lots of other industries. So it's going to take a good long time for things to work themselves out. And in the meantime, you're going to have this inflationary pressure that in turn is going to feed through into what central banks can and can't do.
20: Just 30 seconds left, unfortunately, but what are we looking for next in terms of any sign that negotiations are moving forward?
8: I mean, I think we're basically going to be looking for this MOU to be signed, and that at least will be a first step, and then we can go into the more serious negotiations around, say, the nuclear file, say, around the support for proxies, say, around control over Hormuz going forward. You know, and all of those are very thorny issues. I'm not in any way suggesting that will be an easy thing, but I think what the global economy in particular is looking for right now is just some sign that there is at least a basic framework around which they can then do the rest of the negotiations. But I will very quickly say those negotiations are not going to be easy. They're very complex. They're all going through mediators as far as we can tell. This is not going to be an easy path.
20: All right. Thank you for this. Wish we had more time. Stuart Livingston Wallace, leading our Middle East coverage for Bloomberg News, joining us this morning from Dubai. As we mentioned, crude is on the rise on the session. Brent's up 3% below $94 a barrel. Futures are on the rise as well, led by Dow futures up 0.4%. This is Bloomberg.
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2: NASDAQ futures up 0.2% or 65 points. 10-year Treasury down 7/32, yield 4.46%. Yield on the 2-year, 4.03%. And NYMEX crude oil, it's up 3.7% of $3.25 at $90.61 a barrel. Brent at 9-

0: $0.55. COMEX Gold is down 1.4% on $65.20 at $45.2780 an ounce. Bloomberg Dollar Spot Index, it's up 0.1%. The euro, 1.1648 against the dollar. British pound, 1.3457. The yen, 159.47. And Bitcoin, it is down 1.3% at $72,600. That is a Bloomberg Business Flash. Now here's Michael Barr with more on what's going on around the world. Michael.
1: Karen, thank you very much. The U.S. military says it bombed Iranian radar and drone control sites in Iran after Tehran shot down an American Predator drone this weekend. Kuwait, meanwhile, said early today its air defenses had opened fire to intercept incoming drone and missile fire as Iran acknowledged launching a retaliatory strike. Israeli forces are now deeper inside Lebanon than they have been in over 25 years, despite a U.S. brokered ceasefire. The incursion challenges efforts to extend the Iran war's ceasefire as Tehran wants a deal to end the fighting in Lebanon. Israel is targeting the Iranian-backed Hezbollah militant group and urging Lebanese civilians to evacuate. Delaney Hall, the private detention facility in Newark, New Jersey, has been the site of clashes between protesters and state law enforcement over the weekend. Demonstrators and critics say the facility for detainees is abhorrent, with reports of malnutrition, inadequate medical care, and unsanitary living spaces. Baseball, Yankees, Mets, Red Sox, Orioles, Nationals all won. Global news 24 hours a day and whenever you want it with Bloomberg News Now. I'm Michael Barr, and this is Bloomberg.
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4: 6:24 on Wall Street. Let's check the front pages once again with Bloomberg's Alexis Christopher. It's definitely news you can use this morning from USA Today. Why more homeowners are owing capital gains taxes when they sell their homes. Alexis, good morning.
5: Good morning. Yeah, this has to do with an outdated law from 1997 that lets married couples keep up to a $500,000 profit tax-free from the sale of their primary residence. Now, at the time, that limit seemed so high it was viewed as essentially eliminating the capital gains tax on the sale of your home. But, of course, since then, we know U.S. home prices have risen. They're about 3.5 times at the national level and even faster in a lot of metropolitan areas. So the study notes that a lot of older homeowners who've aged in place could be hit by unexpected capital gains taxes on the sale of their home because they've owned it for so many years. Real estate experts, they want change. They're proposing doubling the tax-exempt threshold or even eliminating the capital gains tax on primary residences altogether. They say do your homework to reduce your tax bill. Your capital gains could be reduced by some expenses like qualifying major improvements and closing costs.
0: Well, from the Wall Street Journal, golf is now cooler and younger and just as frustrating, I might add. And the stock market is taking notice. Tell us more.
5: That's right. Golf is becoming younger and more accessible. It's gained a lot of new participants really since the pandemic because it was seen as the perfect socially distanced activity. But like a lot of other pandemic fads like recreation vehicles, interest in golf, it keeps on growing. And that has boosted the bottom line for a number of golf-related companies. Social media is also helping to broaden the reach well beyond on watching the PGA. For instance, President Trump's granddaughter, Kai Trump, she has more than 6 million viewers across TikTok and Instagram, and she is a huge golf influencer.
4: Yeah, social media is helping the movie industry as well, based on this story from the Washington Post, and I can attest my own children, YouTubers, turning heads in Hollywood.
5: That's right. Studios are using YouTube now to headhunt new talent. The platform is being described as what Sundance used to be in the 1990s for independent filmmaking, and they call it a breeding ground for new filmmakers. YouTube's full of YouTubers demonstrating their visual and storytelling know-how. According to film producers, the online video platform is where aspiring filmmakers can hone their craft and build an audience. You've got major independent studios like A24, Neon Focus. They're willing to take a chance on these YouTubers. They say predominantly they're young men, ranging from strength in filmmaking to their ability to draw viewers and, of course, working with very tiny budgets.
0: Oh, so interesting. All right, Alexis Christophers, thanks for checking the front pages for us this morning. Up next, we have the latest on Iran as President Trump tells critics it'll all work out, plus NVIDIA's new pushback into the PC market. All that is coming up in our 6:30 news. First, we have a look at today's Bloomberg weather forecast.
6: Kansas City may have some residual delays this morning due to scattered showers and thunderstorms, but they'll be ending. Highs in Kansas City today near 82. May have some problems this morning to and from the St. Louis area due to scattered showers and thunderstorms. Eventually, though, it turns partly sunny in St. Louis, temperatures near 83. Denver, watch for afternoon delays due to

0: Scattered showers and thunderstorms, 79. I'm Rob Carolyn, Bloomberg Radio.
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2: And we're coming up to 6:30 on Wall Street. Good morning. I'm Karen Moscow.
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2: Well, Nathan, we begin with the latest on the war in Iran. President Trump says talks over an interim peace deal will work out well despite clashes between the country's forces near the Strait of Hormuz. The nations are seeking changes to a draft agreement that would extend a ceasefire and open the strait. Former U.S. National Security Advisor John Bolton tells Bloomberg this weekend that while President Trump is pushing hard for a deal, it might not end well for the administration.
4: If the Iranian regime is allowed to survive, which it looks like Trump is prepared to acknowledge, they will simply benefit from the reopening of the strait to sell more oil, gain more revenue, and entrench themselves in power, giving them time to rebuild their nuclear program, rebuild their military, rebuild their terrorist proxies, and in X period of time, we'll be right back where we started from.
2: Former U.S. National Security Advisor John Bolton spoke with David Gura and Christina Ruffini on Bloomberg this weekend. Get the show live every weekend starting at 7 a.m. Wall Street time on Bloomberg Radio, Bloomberg Television, and the Bloomberg Business App.
3: Well, Karen, part of the ceasefire initiative would involve Iranian proxy Hezbollah stopping all attacks on Israel while Israel refrains from escalation in Lebanon. But over the weekend, Israel expanded its ground assault in the broadest incursion into Lebanon in a quarter century.
2: Well, back at home, Nathan, in New Jersey, Governor Mikey Sherrill said federal officials will allow visitors back inside the Delaney Hall Immigration Detention Center in Newark after a second straight night of clashes between protesters and law enforcement. The detention center, overseen by Immigration and Customs Enforcement, suspended visitation last week as tensions escalated during protests over living conditions for detainees. Over the weekend, protesters threw projectiles, fought over barricades, set fires, and scuffled with police officers. New Jersey Governor Mikey Sherrill is calling on the Department of Homeland Security to provide care and medicine for detainees.
5: I mean, we should know exactly who's in which facility, why they are being held, and their due process rights should be respected.
2: And speaking with reporters, Governor Sherrill added that, quote, violent, chaotic clashes hurt everyone.
3: Turning to the economy now, Karen, he may no longer be chairman of the Federal Reserve, but that does not mean Jerome Powell is backing off the fight over Fed independence. Let's get the details now from Bloomberg's John Tucker. John.
6: And in his first public remarks since he was replaced as Fed chair by Kevin Warsh, Powell said if any president were free to dismiss Fed officials over policy disagreements, the central bank would lose the credibility that's needed to support a strong and stable economy.
7: Credibility has been built and sustained over many decades, and we have a duty to safeguard that priceless asset for our fellow citizens and for generations to come.
6: Well, Powell was accepting the John F. Kennedy Profile in Courage Award in Boston. His remarks come as the Supreme Court is deciding the fate of Fed Governor Lisa Cook. President Trump is trying to fire her over unproven mortgage fraud allegations. A Powell, who endured numerous attacks by President Trump because he refused to do his bidding, remains on the Fed's Board of Governors, a move he said in April was spurred by his concern about attacks on the central bank. I'm John Tucker, Bloomberg Radio.
2: All right, John, thanks. In big tech this morning, NVIDIA is entering the personal PC processor market with a new chip called RTX Spark Superchip. It's set to loosen Intel's stranglehold and modernize machines for the AI era. The chip will debut on laptops and desktops from leading PC brands, including Dell and Lenovo, and will run Microsoft's Windows for ARM operating system. It's another attempt by NVIDIA to dominate the personal computer processor market, an effort that fizzled out more than a decade ago. And Checking shares of NVIDIA this morning, they're up more than 2%.
3: And checking futures on Wall Street this morning, Karen, they are on the rise as well, aiming for fresh records. The Philadelphia Semiconductor Index of U.S. chip stocks is on course for its best quarter ever, rising almost 70% in just the past 2 months. Humulus Investments CEO Brian Belsky thinks with AI enthusiasm pushing equities higher, the market has a chance to broaden out.
8: We think ultimately that we're going to see a little bit of an earnings revision downgrade to the really big stocks that's going to fade into the other 493 stocks in the S&P 500, which will ultimately drive more of a broadening out. Yes, that means yields will probably fall second half of the year, and we're going to have some sort of a reprieve from the conflict in the Middle East.
3: And Brian Belsky with Humulus adds he's also bullish on small and mid caps in the coming decade.
2: And that's some of the things that you need to know to start your day, brought to you by Interactive Brokers. 6:33 on Wall Street. Let's bring in Michael Barr with more on what else is going on in New York and around the world. Michael, good morning.
9: Good morning, Karen. Kenya media said Sunday that American medical personnel and equipment had arrived at a Kenyan air base set to host a U.S.-backed Ebola isolation and treatment center. According to NTV, the move signaled that Kenya was pushing ahead with the facility, ignoring the May 29th High Court order that suspended it. And former CDC director Dr. Tom Frieden, speaking to Bloomberg this weekend, warned that the world remains ill-prepared for the next pandemic.
10: Even though this strain of Ebola and this Ebola outbreak is not going to cause a pandemic, it's not going to cause a significant risk to large numbers of Americans, it's a stress test. And it's a stress test the world is not doing well at. I would say, so far, we're failing.
9: Frieden was a guest on Bloomberg this weekend, heard Saturdays and Sundays on Bloomberg TV and radio. Ken Paxton, the Texas Republican Senate nominee, will visit Senate GOP leaders in Washington today to ease their concerns about his viability. Paxton faces Democrat James Tallarico. Top Senate Republicans backed fellow Senator John Cornyn over Paxton, who has faced major allegations primarily centered around abuse of office, bribery, and securities fraud. Paxton, the Texas Attorney General, was impeached by the GOP-led Texas House, but President Trump backed Paxton in the final days of the primary campaign, leading him to a decisive win. Meanwhile, Kentucky Governor Andy Beshear said Sunday that Texas in this year's Senate race.
11: This is someone who does not have the character, I'll say it, since Vice President Pence won't, to serve as AG or even as dog catcher. This is somebody who would use his office to enrich himself, that would be a rubber stamp for the president, and would do nothing for the people of Texas.
9: Governor Beshear made his comments on NBC's Meet the Press, heard Sundays on Bloomberg. Global news 24 hours a day and whenever you want it with Bloomberg News Now. I'm Michael Barr, and this is Bloomberg. Karen.
2: All right, Michael Barr, thank you. And futures, they are on the rise this morning. S&P futures up 0.25%, up 21 points. Dow futures up 0.4%, or 218 points. And NASDAQ futures up 0.3%, or 93 points. 10-year Treasury down 7/32. The yield is at 4.46%, and the yield on the two-year, it's at 4.03% this morning.
12: Lunch was great, but this traffic is awful.
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5: And I'm Karen Moskow. Let's go to the first word breaking news desk for today's morning call. Here's Bill Maloney. Bill, good morning.
6: And good morning, Karen. U.S. futures with a bid right now as Micron tops $1,000 per share in the pre-market. Dow futures are up 225 points. S&Ps are higher by 21, and Nasdaq futures rise by 0.3%. The U.S. 10-year yield is at 4.47. Gold is in the red. Oil is climbing, and Bitcoin is trading lower by 1.4%. On the U.S. economic front at 9:45, look for S&P Global U.S. Manufacturing PMI. And in deal news, Berkshire Hathaway will acquire Taylor Morrison Homes for $6.8 billion. In the chip space, NVIDIA is entering the PC market with a new chip, challenging Intel and AMD. And wrapping things up, Dell was raised to equal weight over at Morgan Stanley. Live from the First Breaking News Desk, I'm Bill Maloney. Karen?
5: All right, Bill, thank you. Bloomberg customers can get the latest breaking news by typing Squawk on their terminal, S-Q-U-A-W-K. That's a Bloomberg Business Flash. Now here's Michael Barr with more on what's going on around the world. Michael.
7: Karen, thank you very much. President Donald Trump said talks with Iran over an interim peace deal will work out well, despite clashes between the country's forces near the Strait of Hormuz. The clashes between the U.S. and Iran are ongoing, with the U.S. striking Iranian radar and command and control sites. Iran retaliating with attacks on an airbase, and Kuwait reporting hostile missile and drone attacks. Israel expanded its ground assault in Lebanon with its broadest incursion into the country for a quarter of a century, as Hezbollah stepped up attacks on Israel's north. President Trump is now set to headline the opening ceremony of the Great American State Fair June 24th. The event, organized by Freedom 250, is scheduled to take place on the National Mall as part of America's 250th anniversary celebrations. But it's facing setbacks, with the majority of musicians slated to perform pulling out. In baseball, the Yankees beat the Athletics 13-8, and that 13, Ma, all scored in just one inning. The Mets, Red Sox, Orioles, and Nationals also won. Global news 24 hours a day, and whenever you want it, with Bloomberg News Now. I'm Michael Barr, and this is Bloomberg, Karen.
5: All right, Michael Barr, thank you. At 6:42 on Wall Street, we turn to news and science and technology now with the Bloomberg NJIT STEM Report. 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And here's what's making news in science, technology, engineering, and math. Dell Technologies introduced a redesigned XPS 13 laptop, positioning the device as a direct answer to Apple's popular MacBook Neo, which stunned the budget PC market upon its debut in March with its features and price. The new Dell machine offers a premium design that includes a high-resolution touch display and a backlit keyboard. Those advantages mean Dell has not been able to fully match Apple when it comes to price. The XPS 13 begins at $699, while the MacBook Neo costs $599. Students can get both for less. SoftBank Group is planning to invest as much as $87 billion to build 5 gigawatts of artificial intelligence data center capacity in France. It says the country is poised to become a top European hub for AI infrastructure. And a novel pill helps people with advanced pancreatic cancer live longer, raising hopes of long long-needed better treatments for one of the deadliest types of cancer. The drug blocks a mutated protein that fuels tumor growth in more than 90% of pancreatic cancer cases, a target that had eluded treatment for decades. The findings were published in the New England Journal of Medicine and presented at the American Society for Clinical Oncology meeting in Chicago. That is a Bloomberg NJIT STEM report. Nathan.
8: Thank you, Karen. 6:44 on Wall Street. Time to check what's going on in D.C. Some of the top stories in our nation's capital include President Trump telling critics it'll all work out well with Iran as the war is into its fifth month. National Economic Council Director Kevin Hassett told ABC's This Week the economic impact should even out in 1 or 2 months once the Strait of Hormuz reopens.
9: Gas prices are high. That's extremely frustrating, and it's something that we're working on, doing lots of different things to minimize the disruption, and hopefully, again, that the problem in the Gulf will be over soon, and then things will go back to normal.
8: And former Trump National Security Advisor John Bolton discussed the negotiations on Bloomberg This Weekend.
10: Trump worries, obviously, about the price levels people are paying. He's worried about the effect on inflation. He's worried about the effect on the elections in November. But this is not a deal that really ends the war in a satisfactory way for the United States.
8: Also making news, Republican Texas Senate nominee Ken Paxton to meet with GOP leaders concerned about his electability, and a warning from former Fed Chair Jay Powell if presidents can fire central bankers over policy.
11: The public would lose faith that the central bank will make decisions based only on what's best for all Americans. The Fed's credibility would be lost.
8: Fed Governor Jay Powell spoke at the JFK Profile and Courage Awards in Boston. You can hear ABC's This Week and Bloomberg This Week and every Sunday on Bloomberg Radio. Joining us this morning from our D.C. studio is Bloomberg D.C. breaking news team leader Kasia Klimashinska. So, Kasia, we heard President Trump's former national security advisor saying he's worried about rising gas prices. This morning, it seems the president is telling his critics not to worry. Where do things stand now between the U.S. and Iran? Good morning.
12: Good morning, Nathan. I think President Trump wants to win a good deal with Iran, but he also wants to win the midterms in November. And so we'll see what exactly he will do to try to achieve both. So what happened over the weekend is that there was no agreement reached, unfortunately, despite the fact that on Friday, President Trump seemed to signal that he is willing and ready and he's about to announce some sort of a decision, but instead the two sides, the U.S. and Iran, kept negotiating, which is a good thing. There is still an open line, and the two sides basically are reiterating their asks. But in the meantime, there have been some clashes over the weekend and going into Monday in the region. And of course, the Strait of Hormuz remains closed, which is what is driving up the oil prices and keeping gasoline prices also elevated. So what President Trump is reiterating is that his main target here is to make sure that Iran will not have a nuclear weapon. And according to him and according to some of his top aides, like Treasury Secretary Scott Bessent, Iran is willing to agree to that. On the other hand, Iran also hit the media over the weekend saying that the country expects an economic relief. It wants the U.S. to lift the sanctions, but also wants to get some of the funds back, which is something that Trump is very unlikely to agree, given that he has criticized President Obama heavily for similar steps. So we'll see where we go from here. President Trump has a couple of events today, including, again, policy meetings. All of them are closed press, but as you say, he has been posting on Truth Social, so we'll likely hear more from him today.
8: You mentioned the president hoping to get a good deal before the midterms. Part of the midterm calculation here is control of the Senate, something I think we could say Republicans are thinking about as well after the Texas result. We heard from Ken Paxton, the nominee there, saying he's going to be on Capitol Hill soon to try to ease some Republican concerns. In our last minute here, how significant are those concerns for Republicans right now?
12: This is a very significant race. The significance of it cannot be overstated, and it's likely that Democrats will spend $100 million there to try to unseat Republicans and take over that seat. They're hoping that James Tallarico has a chance, particularly after Ken Paxton won the Republican primary, and he is now the Republican candidate. He is, according to Democrats, pretty vulnerable. He has been accused of infidelity and some also financial cheating. So it will be a very expensive race, a very hot one. President Trump is also personally involved. He endorsed Ken Paxton, and so now Paxton is coming to D.C. this week to talk to top Senate Republicans, hoping to get their backing and, more importantly, perhaps their money as well, hoping to win this race and keep this seat for Republicans.
8: So lots to watch in domestic politics and geopolitics this week. Thank you, Kasia. As always, that's Bloomberg D.C. Breaking News Team Leader Kasia Klimashinska. Karen.
5: Nathan, let's repeat some of our top stories. NVIDIA's introduced a new chip aimed at taking on Intel in the PC market. The RTX Spark Superchip is a combined microprocessor and graphics chip. It'll debut in Dell and Lenovo machines this fall.
8: New Jersey Governor Mikey Sherrill says an immigrant detention center that's become a scene of violent protest will resume visits. Newark Mayor Roz Barak has imposed an overnight curfew till further notice at the Delaney Hall site.
5: And Berkshire Hathaway is buying Taylor Morrison Home for $6.8 billion. It's the first major deal under new CEO Greg Abel and a vote of confidence in the housing market.
8: More on those stories coming up. This is Bloomberg. Good morning.
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19: When I was told I had a brain tumor, my life disappeared in a moment. I feared for my future, but even more, I feared for the ones I love. 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Because of Gamma Knife, I have hope.
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5: And I'm Karen Moscow, and stocks are locking in fresh gains with standing a rebound in oil prices as a peace deal between the U.S. and Iran remains elusive. S&P futures, they're up 0.3% or 21 points, signaling that the S&P could start the month with yet another record. Dow futures, they're up 0.4% or 222 points. And NASDAQ futures up 0.3% or 95 points. 10-year Treasury down 6/32nd, yield 4.46%. They yield on the 2-year, 4.03%. NYMEX crude oil is up 3.8%, up $3.29 at $90.65 a barrel. Brent at $94.04. COMEX Gold is down 1.2% on $55.70 at $45.37.30 an ounce. Bloomberg Dollar Spot Index, it is up 0.1%. The euro 1.1648 against the dollar. British pound 1.3464. The yen 159.45. And looking at Bitcoin, it's down 1.3% at $72,700. That's a Bloomberg Business Flash. Now here's Michael Barr with more on what's going on around the world. Michael.
7: Karen, thank you very much. President Donald Trump said talks with Iran over an interim peace deal will work out well despite clashes between the country's forces near the Strait of Hormuz. It comes as new data from Moody's Analytics shows the typical household is spending nearly $450 extra on fuel-related expenses since the war with Iran began. Israeli troops have captured a strategic mountain topped with a crusader-built castle in southern Lebanon, the military's deepest incursion into the country in more than a quarter century. The capture of Beaufort Castle followed days of airstrikes and intense fighting in nearby villages between Israeli troops and Hezbollah militants despite a shaky ceasefire. The JFK Profile in Courage was awarded to former Federal Reserve Chairman Jerome Powell last night at the JFK Library in Boston. The one-time Trump appointee has gone head-to-head with the president as they disagreed over lowering interest rates. In baseball, the Yankees beat the Athletics 13-8, and that 13 all scored in just one inning.
8: Really?
7: They the Yankees. The Mets, Red Sox, Orioles, and Nationals. They also won. Global news 24 hours a day and whenever you want it with Bloomberg News Now. I'm Michael Barr, and this is Bloomberg News.
8: That is a lucky number 13. Thank you, Michael. 6:55 on Wall Street. Let's take a look at some stocks on the move today. I'm Nathan Hager, joined by Bloomberg's Dan Curtis as we kick off a new trading month, asking ourselves, are we going to have to start talking about NVIDIA inside as opposed to Intel? Good morning, Dan.
20: Good morning, Nathan. That's right. NVIDIA making a lot of headlines, and those shares are up over 2% in the pre-market trading under ticker NVDA. CEO Jensen Huang, speaking from the Computex conference in Taiwan, had lots of updates for investors. Some of the big ones, Anthropic, OpenAI, and SpaceX are among the first users of its upcoming microprocessor, Vera. That chip will go into full production in the third quarter as the company's first standalone data center processor. That's part of NVIDIA's pivot towards the next wave of AI, which focuses less on training and more on running the models. NVIDIA also announced it would offer new high-end computers with partners. The DGX Station for Windows, as it's being called, will help companies using Microsoft's operating system. Dell and other computer makers will begin selling the machines in the fourth quarter. As you might have expected, a lot of collaborations with this, so a lot of other stock movers off the back of it. Big one, ARM, up 13% in pre-market. ARM is a chip designer, and NVIDIA's PC combines an ARM central processing unit and a Blackwell generation graphics processor from NVIDIA. So that's really lifting ARM as it will be involved in the new chip. Qualcomm is down as the new chip is seen competing with Qualcomm's Snapdragon chip. Those shares are down 8% in pre-market under ticker QCOM. Intel and AMD both down. Intel down 5%, AMD down 4%. The firms control most of the CPU market for laptops and desktops outside from Apple, so it's a major competitive threat there. Also, the Vera microprocessor competes with Intel's Xeon line and AMD's EPYC chips. And finally, Dell. Dell is continuing its massive rally as it partners with NVIDIA to sell the PCs. A lot of movers off of one person's speech.
8: Yeah, no kidding. And we're going to hear from even one more big tech company after the close, just telling us about their earnings. Are we seeing any movement from HP Enterprise ahead of that, Dan?
20: That's right. So ticker HPE is up 6% in the pre-market. That's on top of a massive 14% run last week. And the company announces earnings after the bell. But out of Computex again, the company announced a server that will leverage NVIDIA's Vera CPUs. The new product is optimized for demands of agentic AI, just similar to what we heard with NVIDIA around that shift towards the next wave of AI. As you mentioned, earnings are out after the bell today, and the markets are looking for potentially big moves. They are seeing a 16% move up or down off of the back of the earnings. That's what options markets are pricing in, so looking for some big waves. And networking is the growth driver here, estimated $2.5 billion $7 billion in sales, over twice the amount from the year before. And Wall Street estimating nearly $7 billion in sales from cloud and AI segment. That's 10% growth. It's contracted the last two quarters, so it's coming back. So Hewlett Packard Enterprise is a big one to watch today.
8: Just 30 seconds left, but you got to tell us about the big move for Taylor Morrison. Are we going to have to start talking about the Able effect in the market now, Dan?
20: I mean, willing and able, right? It's up 22% in the pre-market, and that says Berkshire Hathaway is buying the home building company for $72.50 per common share. It's a nearly $7 billion all-cash deal and the first major purchase under CEO Greg Able. Really lifting that home builder in the pre-market today. Lots of reasons to keep an eye on this one, and what Berkshire will do with it down the line is going to be very interesting.
8: Absolutely. Thank you for this, Dan, as always. Dan Curtis with Stock Movers, wherever you get your podcast, the Stock Movers Report. This is Bloomberg Daybreak. I'm Nathan Hager alongside Karen Moscow, 6:50.
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21: From ABC News, I'm Sherry Preston. New questions about the already shaky ceasefire between the United States and Iran. President Trump hinting a deal was close, but then we heard nothing. ABC's Karen Waugh with the latest.
22: U.S. Central Command announcing it conducted self-defense strikes inside Iran over the weekend, targeting radar and drone sites. CENTCOM says the U.S. strikes were in response to what it called aggressive Iranian actions, which included the shooting down of a U.S. drone over international waters. Iran claims it responded by targeting the airbase where the U.S. attack originated. Missile activity was being monitored in Kuwait. All this coming after President Trump suggested a peace deal with Iran was in reach.
21: Israeli troops also captured a strategic mountain in Lebanon in the deepest incursion into the country in 26 years. A federal judge has essentially agreed to reopen President Trump's settlement with the IRS and the so-called anti-weaponization fund that came from it after 35 former federal judges asked for a reexamination.
23: The heart of this really is the conduct by Trump, the conduct by his outside lawyers, the Department of Justice. Did they abuse the court system by, for example, knowing what the outcome would already be when they filed the suit in the first place?
21: ABC Washington managing editor Catherine Folders. Five miners successfully taken out of that flooded cave in Laos, but two others remain unaccounted for. ABC's Britt Clennett with more on the challenge for divers.
24: This is a very complex network of caves, very tiny crevices, jagged walls, muddy water, which has been described to me as the consistency of coffee. We're talking pitch black areas.
21: Malaysia has become the latest country to ban social media for those under age 16. Kids have a month to download their content before it goes away. You're listening to ABC News.
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21: What exactly was that in the sky over New England this weekend? A meteor, of course.
27: Doorbell cameras from Montreal to Delaware capture the sound as a space rock about 3 feet across entered the Earth's atmosphere at an estimated 75,000 miles per hour and exploded. The meteor also left a radar signature. And NASA, using those images, along with witness accounts, has determined that fragments of the rock lie at the bottom of Cape Cod Bay, north of Hyannis, Massachusetts. Jim Ryan, ABC News.
21: Growing excitement about a new treatment for pancreatic cancer. This one could open the door to other cancer treatments, says ABC's Sophie Flay.
22: It's called daraxonrasib, and according to the results of a clinical trial, it can double a patient's survival time. In the trial of 500 patients with advanced pancreatic cancer, the drug reduced the overall risk of death by 60% compared to patients who had only chemotherapy. And those who took the drug lived substantially longer, for an average of 13 months, compared to about 6.5 months for those who only had chemo. Another benefit? It's a daily pill instead, with fewer side effects reported.
21: A judge in Utah is set to decide today whether to bar reporters and the public from parts of a key upcoming hearing in the case of the man accused of killing Charlie Kirk. Tyler Robinson's defense has asked the judge to restrict access to the preliminary hearing and to seal some evidence in the case, saying the jury pool could be tainted. Sherry Preston, ABC News.
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1: We are now. I mean, software, Tom, I think is down almost 14-15%, whereas the broader technology landscape is about 28-29%. And so there's a lot of work that the software stocks need to do to play a bit of catch up. But we do think that there are certainly some very solid companies within that landscape that have been thrown out that deserve not to have been.
2: It seems like you got to own the chips. I mean, the semiconductor, and I've never seen a move in the stocks like we see here. I mean, it's been extraordinary.
1: It has been. And it's, of course, not just the U.S. story. It's an emerging market story where the vast majority of if you look at, for example, the MSCI All World X, the U.S., mm-hmm. 10 of the largest contributors to performance this year are all in the semi space.
2: Yeah.
1: 9 out of the 10 names in the S&P 500 have semi exposure.
2: Wow.
1: And the memory names are trading in the mid to high single digit PEs. Of course, that's because the E has ramped so mm-hmm. significantly.
2: What are we doing, U.S. versus non-U.S.? Because when we talk about software, we talk about chips, I guess we're back into the U.S. all in, right? And we had this little bit of a trade out of the U.S. Last year, but are we all back U.S. now?
1: You know, I think there's an important case to be made for global diversification. Japan, weak currency, cheaper exports. There's a huge focus there from a regulatory standpoint to focus on return on equity. Through share buybacks, through dividends, through allowing activism to work its way right. through the system. So Japan's sort of an opportunity that we still think has legs. EM outside of tech, as well as within tech, but we think has legs because what's happening in EM, as stock markets rise, wealth is created and consumption ensues.
6: Because right. EM have to have a weak dollar. Everything I read, it does.
1: Yeah, I mean,
6: it's not happening this morning.
1: It's not happening this morning, Tom. I think that there's a broader story here. The weak dollar, strong dollar narrative was maybe even more relevant 15, 20 years ago when technology represented about 8% of EM, and now it represents well over a quarter of EM. And so I think that's something to consider, too.
6: I mean, Aaron, you came in on the Sikorsky this morning, right? I heard
1: exactly.
6: it up top. Paul, look at that headline, New Jersey Transit. Sweeney's in Manhattan.
2: Oh,
6: other than that, delays due to overhead wire issues and Hudson Tunnel.
2: Yep. I'm taking a boat home today, I guess.
6: For those of you, Bloomberg 1130, a little bit of a delay in New Jersey Transit. We'll have much more. Michael Barr will pick that up here.
2: Exactly.
6: In a moment.
2: Aaron, what are we doing in the bond market here? I mean, I can sit here in a 2-year treasury and clip a very nice, 4% coupon here. Do I need to take credit risk on top of that?
1: You know, it's a challenging time to sort of go back to the historical narrative, which is to say, well, you know, you own long duration fixed income because eventually we'll go into a recession and we'll have the long end rally and longer duration outperform shorter duration. We have deficits to GDP running at 6%. We have a $40 trillion deficit. And we have a world that is trading less with the U.S. on the margin and more with places like Korea and throughout Europe. And so I would argue that the basis for Owning longer dated fixed income here is on the wane, but you still want to own a bit. We're keeping our duration short and sort of 1, 2, 3, 4 year part of the curve. We do own some high yield exposure, but we're mindful that it's correlated to the equity market. And if you look at defaults in high yield, they really collapse in the 1 to 2 year sector. So we focused on that there.
6: June 1, can you frame June 30 ending earnings yet? Or are you in the dark?
1: Well, I mean, the earnings season, Tom, has been really robust, over 25% annualized growth.
6: Yeah, but I mean, the next one.
1: Oh, the next one. Well, we'll have to see. But what we do know is going to happen, we think we're in early innings, is this AI build-out, this data center build-out. We saw SoftBank in Europe this morning with a massive investment there. And you have a country like France that has excess power, base power capacity. And so we think this build-out is real. Right. We think it's going to probably keep employment relatively robust as well. But we do think that, you know, in the latter innings, the employment picture could become more challenging.
6: Aaron, thank you so much. Aaron Kennan with us, Clear Asset, this morning. We say good morning across the nation. We say good morning worldwide. Right now, it is a joy off of this terrible weekend of Eastern Mediterranean news to welcome Dana Kreisch. She's, the title is Middle East Breaking News Editor for Bloomberg. What you need to know. More reality and more knowledge and more experience of Lebanon. Dana, I thank you so much for joining us this morning. I look at the Lebanon as Israel into Beirut over 40 years ago. I look at the Litani River. What do you perceive southern Lebanon will look like in 5 years? Is it going to be a DMZ like North Korea, South Korea?
9: That is such a tough question. And I think that, well, we hope that it's not going to be an occupation zone as it was prior to 2000. If you remember in 1982, you know, Israel went into South Lebanon, all the way to Beirut, really, but then retreated back to South Lebanon because of Palestinian strikes or Palestinian hits. And then you've got the creation of Hezbollah and all of that, that really made South Lebanon right. into something that it isn't really. And now we see places like Nabatiyye and Israel calling it a Hezbollah stronghold, which is true today. But prior to that, you know, Nabatiyye is the heartland of Shiite Muslims in historical heartland of right. Shiite Muslims in Lebanon. And, you know, it was the birthplace of many thinkers and laureates and other people right. before Hezbollah was ever created. So it is very sad to see what's happening today.
6: I mean, Dana, was it the American University in Beirut, folks, which was the cool school to go to years ago, and then at the Daily Star, which is now shut down, but the definitive Lebanese English paper of years ago. Is there a society left in Beirut, Dana?
9: That is also such a tough question. I mean, the reason Lebanon was pressuring Israel to have a ceasefire, especially in Beirut, is because of the mass migration of, you know, people from Beirut's southern suburbs, especially the Shiites, going into areas where there's, you know, Sunni majorities or Christian majorities. And if you know Beirut, you know how sensitive the social fabric is and maintaining that social fabrics and areas. And there were fears that, you know, some clashes would happen or civil strife between everyone, since it's a very sensitive situation and how, you know, the strikes are focused on the Shiites because the majority or, you know, predominantly Shiite areas are supportive of Hezbollah. And so this is really very hard to see Beirut now with a lot of the tents just set up for them. You know, the Shiites residents are sitting in tents while the others are in, you know, high rise Beirut buildings, as you remember it or as you know it. So it is a tough situation, especially in Beirut, and it's becoming very sensitive. And now Israel again saying we're going to renew strikes on Beirut's southern suburbs. And we've seen today, you know, this mass migration again out of the southern suburbs into downtown Beirut and beyond that. Way into the north to north of Beirut. So this is going to create another element of pressure on the Lebanese government and, of course, compounding what already is a dire humanitarian situation in the capital.
2: Dana, President Trump is out with some rhetoric saying that, hey, we'll get a deal done here. Just kind of don't worry about it. We'll get a deal done, even as the U.S. and Iran clash. What's the feeling in your part of the world as to how this may play out. Do you take the president at his word? I mean, it just seems like it's just been drawn out here.
9: I mean, Iran has always said that a ceasefire with the U.S. means a ceasefire in Lebanon, which means a ceasefire against Hezbollah. Hezbollah has proven to be Iran's, you know, most useful proxy, right, engaging in this war since the beginning and attacking Israel. And it is the most powerful proxy. It's in an area where it's very close to Israel, can really disrupt the lives of, as we've seen, 62,000 Israelis were forced to leave the northern Israel, and hundreds of thousands were forced to leave because of Hezbollah's actions in South Lebanon. So it's hard to see Iran abandoning Hezbollah at this moment, and there is a lot of speculation within the Shiite community. Isn't now this escalation in Lebanon, where is Iran? Are they going to come for our assistance like Hezbollah did with Iran? So there is a big question of what will Iran do now? Is it going to completely say, you know, the ceasefire with the U.S. has collapsed or not?
6: Dana, one final question. In the zeitgeist this weekend, I believe the president of Iran offered his resignation to the supreme leader. I was thinking of Ali Nasser and his wonderful one-volume book on Iran here. Are we ignorant of the structure of Iranian government, or do we actually think we know what's going on there?
9: I think there's a lot that we don't know. It is hard to imagine a country that's been pounded by two of the most powerful armies in the world not to have anything shaken within its political structure or even military structure. So Iran's rhetoric on the state TV and state-run media, we also headline from these, right? But we're also very careful of that rhetoric, and we want to verify. They try to project this image of strength, an image that we can, you know, withstand anything for as long as it may take. But the real question is, can they? I mean, this country, like I said, has been, pounded by relentless airstrikes. And whether, you know, we know or not of what was going on, it's because of the internet shutdown. So they tried to control the narrative a lot, and they came out immediately and said, you know, this is not true. The president did not, submit his resignation. They tried to project this image that, you know, the political structure is so, you know, in cohesion. But it is really hard to figure that out and understand it. And Valley in his book is an amazing look into how this is all set up from Khamenei's point of view.
6: Dana, thank you so much. Dana Kreish, absolutely in the turret of our Eastern Mediterranean coverage, is breaking news editor, one of the toughest jobs right now at Bloomberg. Futures up 20, also with one of our toughest jobs at Bloomberg. It's the news in New York City. Here's Michael Barr.
7: Thank you very much, Tom, Paul, Alexis. President Donald Trump said talks with Iran over an interim peace deal will work out well despite clashes between the country's forces near the Strait of Hormuz. It comes as new data from Moody's Analytics shows the typical household is spending nearly $450 extra on fuel-related expenses since the war with Iran began. White House economic advisor Kevin Hassett has a message for consumers.
10: Gas prices are high. They're not quite as high as they were peak under Joe Biden, but they're high. A lot of other things are going down.
7: White House economic advisor Kevin Hassett spoke on ABC's This Week, heard Sundays on Bloomberg. New Jersey Governor Mikey Sherrill said visits for detainees at the Delaney Hall Center in Newark will resume after days of clashes between demonstrators and ICE. According to Newark Mayor Roz Baraka, a curfew for a half-mile radius around the center will remain in force until further notice due to the escalating situation at the site. Sherrill called on the U.S. Department of Homeland Security to provide care and medicine for detainees, give them a chance to review their cases, and ultimately close the facility.
11: We will continue to look for ways to allow people to continue to protest because, make no mistake, I am very concerned about what's going on at Delaney Hall. And this is all taking away from the protesters who have been very, I think, effective at bringing attention to that.
7: Meanwhile, despite the curfew, one person was arrested last night. Mexican President Claudia Sheinbaum criticized what she says are U.S. attempts to interfere in Mexican domestic policies. Sheinbaum claims efforts to destabilize her government have intensified since the deaths of two CIA agents on April 19th. Sheinbaum said the most serious attempt at intervention came when the Department of Justice indicted 10 Mexican officials, including a governor, on charges of alleged drug trafficking offenses. Global news 24 hours a day and whenever you want it with Bloomberg News Now. I'm Michael Barr, and this is Bloomberg. Tom, Paul, Alexis.
6: Michael Barr, thanks so much. A news update. It is the Michael Barr moment. 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Paul Sweeney and Tom Keene. Paul, did you take a brunch in Richmond outside a data center?
2: Absolutely. It was fantastic down there in Richmond. You guys had some rough weather up here a little bit on the shore, but it was beautiful down there in Richmond, Virginia, and things are, town's rocking down there.
6: That's like when I was in Phoenix. I mean, that's totally different energy than here.
2: Yep.
6: It's rocking here, but in a different way.
2: Yeah, it is. So it was good to be down there, and folks are doing well down there in Virginia. We went to Williamsburg, had a great day in Williamsburg, Virginia, the colonial.
6: I've never been.
2: Fantastic. A lot of fun.
6: I'm remiss. I've read a lot of history of it.
2: Yep. Colonial Williamsburg, good stuff down there. People are doing their thing, and everybody's kind of, we saw the fife and drum corps marching in the field.
6: Like they got the whole Revolutionary War thing.
2: Yeah, absolutely. They do it every day, it seems like. Yeah. Nothing's changed since I was a kid.
6: I should mention one of the triumphs of 2026. Ken Burns did it again. You know, he's getting a little, you know, he's like, I think Ken Burns is like 65.
2: Oh boy.
6: 66. And, you know, he's got some young Turks coming on, and they did a great job. The American Revolution, you know, there's this whole thing. We're going to play Martina McBride somewhere in the show. There's this whole, like, America 250 thing.
2: Yeah.
6: And it's just like, you know, whatever your politics, can we all editorialize? It's a mess.
2: Yeah.
6: I think it's a mess. And, you know, whatever it is, if you want to get grounded again 250 years out, I really recommend American Revolution of Ken Burns. It plays off my book of the year, I think, 2-3 years ago, The American Revolution.
2: Yep.
6: Rick Atkinson's wonderful one volume. Paul, I never will look at your New Jersey and your Princeton again after reading Rick Atkinson.
2: Yeah, the Princeton battle, the Battle of Princeton there, the Nassau Hall at Princeton University, which was the headquarters for Washington back in the day, still the center of the Princeton University campus there, and a great battlefield there at Princeton.
6: And the best thing about it was a new awareness of this crossing the Delaware.
2: Yeah, absolutely, absolutely. And we do go there every Christmas morning. You see they reenact the crossing every Christmas morning.
6: Yep. Very cool. There's your New Jersey American Revolution update as we go to the 4th of July, 2026.
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3: 7:24 on Wall Street. I'm Alexis Christophorus from the Bloomberg Interactive Brokers Studio. U.S. stock futures are set to build on May's record-setting rally, even as oil prices rise. That's after the U.S. and Iran exchanged a fresh round of strikes. S&P futures up 0.25% or 19 points. Dow futures up more than 0.5% or 279 points. And NASDAQ futures up 0.1% or 54 points. Brent crude up nearly 3% at $93.82 a barrel. West Texas Intermediate crude up more than 3.5% now at $90.46 a barrel. In stock news, shares of Taylor Morrison Home soaring 23%. That's after Berkshire Hathaway said it would buy the home builder in an all-cash deal worth about $6.8 billion. That's a 24% premium. It's the first major purchase since the retirement last year of legendary investor Warren Buffett. SoftBank plans to invest up to $90 billion to build AI data centers in France. SoftBank also passed Toyota to become Japan's most valuable company. And Elon Musk, already the world's richest person, stands to become a lot richer from his SpaceX pay package. According to the Bloomberg Billionaires Index, Musk could earn $760 billion if SpaceX achieves certain milestones, including establishing a permanent human colony on Mars with at least 1 million inhabitants. That's a Bloomberg Business Flash. Tom and Paul.
4: Alexis, thank you so much. On a Monday, and particularly within the tumult of this nation, I thought Axios had an absolutely spectacular essay out on how odd the times are. We need some grounding. We get it with Nicholas Sargent, who, to be definitive here, is always and forever affiliated with John Lipsky at Salomon Brothers. John Lipsky says simply, the result is a thoughtful, readable, and practical investor's guide to anticipating the moments at hand, now out with a 14th edition, like Blinders Economics. The second edition, Global Shocks. Nicholas Sargent, we're thrilled to have him in the studio today with all of his decades of expertise. I'm going to editorialize, we've never seen anything out like this. What's on the other side? What's after Trump?
5: That's a good question. I would say we don't really know. The last chapter of the book I did is where's the post-war order headed? Mm-hmm. Because we had some certainty. And now we've kind of taken it apart. And my whole point is, I wish I was smart enough to tell you I see it so clearly. I lay out some parameters. But the bottom line is, here's how the world's changed. The U.S. was the leader of the Western alliance in the post-war era. We've kind of given up that role. And I think what we're seeing in the Middle East today, where, we thought the situation was relatively stable. And now we see that there's a reset. But nobody knows how it's going to play out, including President Trump.
6: We all kind of grew up in the post-war era where globalization was generally perceived, in the broadest sense, a good thing.
5: Yes.
6: Is that over? Is that sense of globalization, is that over?
5: I would say yes and no. There was the backlash to globalization. Mm-hmm. It started really in the 1990s when people saw outsourcing by U.S. Businesses. And then, of course, Ross Perot comes along and blames NAFTA and the like. Then we had China. So that was the backlash. And, it basically got Trump elected in the first tour. So what I would say, though, that we're also learning is you can't completely do away with globalization. Mm-hmm. Nobody produces everything domestically, and it would be highly inefficient to do so. So I think we're kind of at a plateau, but

0: Yet I'm looking to see if world trade is going to slow down. It's stalled, but it hasn't turned down just yet, so I wouldn't give up on it.
1: Tariffs, again, it's another new economic policy regime for the world, actually, now with this administration. How do you view this? It seems like this, if you look at the stock market, the bond market, the currency markets, they've kind of come to grips with this new world of tariffs here. Is it an economic, or how much of an economic challenge is it to have a world where tariffs are higher?
0: What I would tell you is that I started my career when the Bretton Woods fixed exchange rate system collapsed. And nobody fully understood until the decade was over what the consequences were. So my story is that I was worried about the tariffs. Thus far, not as bad as expected for a variety of reasons. But I still feel that everything has not yet played out. And that there are longer-term consequences from what's happened.
2: Nicholas Sarvian with us, thrilled that he would join us today with his decades on at Wall Street. It's a more vintage perspective than so much of what we hear. He actually remembers when there was a real rate.
1: Yeah.
2: How cute. The book is Global Shots, second edition. The world, including Henry Kaufman, begging for the third edition as well. So here's the arch question for the young kids. Robert Gordon at Northwestern would say that golden moment, 1950 to 1972-ish, was a one-off for America. Was the magic of our childhood, our youth, of your early professional career, was it a one-off, or is that a continuum of American prosperity we can return to?
0: I would say it certainly was the golden age in terms of high economic growth rates until 1971.
2: Dispersed across a broad middle class.
0: Yes. And so what I see that's different today is America, I buy into the K-shaped economy. That on one hand, some people are doing incredibly well, those that have enough money to own a home or own stocks. What's to be unhappy with? But we got to remember that over half the country, no one owns any stocks. They're the people that are hurting. So, and again, why have we overcome these shocks? The simple answer is we're seeing the biggest capital spending boom in my lifetime with the, the build out of AI infrastructure. So actually that's boosting growth. Then you have the debate, but are there longer term consequences? And the answer is yes. But I'm on technology, I'm still a believer. Technology is the wave of the future. I don't want to go back.
2: I mean, Paul, this weekend, heated responses on this. Is AI going to create jobs or not?
1: Yep.
2: Torsten Slack publishes this morning for Apollo, saying everybody calm down.
1: Yep. He says net, AI is going to create jobs. What's been amazing here, Nick, has just been the profitability of corporate America. The earnings we've seen have just been extraordinary, despite tariffs, despite geopolitical uncertainty.
0: Yes.
1: Corporate America has delivered extraordinary financial results.
0: I agree completely. And when I was expecting at some point a market sell-off, I was premature a year and a half ago. But yet, especially this past quarter, it's off the charts. But I'd like to tell you, though, too, we saw that in the second half of the 1990s. Mm-hmm. Then what was the difference? The difference was then there was a lot of companies reporting on a pro forma basis, and the numbers were exaggerated. I was looking at Treasury statistics that are based on tax filings. They weren't nearly as good. So today, they are. We're seeing the bigger companies. I think that the challenge is, though, the build-out is so enormous, and you can do that for a while. Mm-hmm. But when you get to be a gargantuan company, you can't grow ultimately as fast. And that's when there will be a reset. But it's too early to say it's here.
2: I used to go to Stanford for John Taylor and John Shovet and their fabulous economic symposium. What a joy ages ago to interview a very ancient Kenneth Arrow. What was it like at Stanford with Kenneth Arrow? He's the most eclectic guy we created.
0: Yes. I would tell you the following. Happened to meet my wife there, and she was a math undergrad at Stanford, and then they picked her to be on the economics department. She idolized Kenneth Arrow for his brilliance. I idolized him that he was brilliant, but I wasn't a great mathematician and couldn't understand it. But he clearly was, you know, revered and has had lasting legacy.
2: As we were building game theory out in World War II, his set theory was just extraordinary.
0: Yes, yes.
2: I've looked at the book.
0: Yes.
2: And closed it gently is where I was. This is a joy. Nicholas Sargent, thank you so much for joining us today with his work with John Lipsky at Salomon years ago and his important understanding of where we were and perhaps where we're going. Where we're going this morning in the market futures, up 23, the VIX 15.76. We'll have to see how we open at 7:34 Wall Street time. I believe on Friday, Alexis, if I can think back that far, on Friday, like futures were there, and then the market jumped off of futures to a higher level.
3: Exactly. And it was, again, Dow, S&P, NASDAQ, all at record highs Friday. And we're going to kick off June with more highs, possibly.
2: Yeah, well I just got a call from Alexis's agent who says, Tom, it's 7:34:27 a.m., and you've been Knicks free. A little bit of anticipation in Manhattan right now?
3: Oh, just a little bit. But I have a little... You know, I have a little problem with this. The games are going to start at 8:30 Eastern time. Why so late for those of us who have to wake up early?
2: It kills me.
3: Yeah, me too.
1: Just kills. Advertising. That's the thing.
3: Advertising. Also, I guess it's a West Coast.
2: Yes.
3: Yeah.
2: Alexis is going to be, she's going to be break dead Wednesday. A zombie. Good morning.
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16: My name is Joel, and I came to St. Jude Children's Research Hospital in December of 1987 to be treated for osteosarcoma, which is bone cancer. 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
3: It's coming up on 7:40 on Wall Street. I'm Alexis Christophorus. 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Stock futures are higher this morning, even as oil rises. That's as investors double down on the artificial intelligence trade. Goldman Sachs says hedge funds bought U.S. stocks at the fastest pace in 6 months last week. Right now, the major stock indexes are set to open the month of June with more record highs. S&P futures up more than 0.3% or 25 points. Dow futures rallying 274 points. NASDAQ futures up more than 90 points. We've got Brent crude at $93.65 the barrel, up nearly 3%. West Texas Intermediate crude up about 3.5%, now at $90.39 the barrel. And the Bloomberg Dollar Spot Index up 0.1% at 1,200.61. NVIDIA is entering the PC market with a new chip aimed at loosening the stranglehold of Intel in that arena. Starting this fall, NVIDIA's new RTX Spark super chip will debut in laptops and desktops from Dell and Lenovo that will help them better handle large AI models and high-end games. And shares of EasyJet jumping nearly 9% in the pre-market. That's after Castle Lake said it's considering an offer for the UK-based discount carrier. Once again, all three major indexes on pace to open at record highs. That's your Bloomberg Business Flash. Tom and Paul.
2: Alexis, thanks so much. Andrea de Trez with a brilliant morning note here. Thrilled that she could join us right now with Veda Partners. Henrietta, buried in your note is July, I guess the first week of July. Investors should not count on Congress reining in the president on the war, particularly with gas prices down near 435. If gas prices go up, does the dialogue change?
19: Yes, I think it does. And we are very mindful of the November elections. Early voting starts in mid-September. Republicans are reading the writing on the wall and seeing that, you know, pretty far right MAGA candidates like Ken Paxton in Texas, and the same is true in Louisiana, are going to go into a general election and they're going to have to stand for the president's war with Iran that most American voters, including Republicans and independents, believe has driven up the price of gasoline. So that is their issue. But $5 was really the inflection point, and we haven't reached that metric. And so there's not enough impetus to actually get legislation passed that would pass a gas tax holiday or something like that from D.C.
1: Henrietta, I can't remember the last time we talked to you about a real piece of legislation passing. What is Congress doing? Is there anything we need to be on the lookout for? Are they going on another holiday? What's going on?
19: They're going to get back this week, the Senate tonight, the House, I think, not until Wednesday. And we have effectively an 8-day work period. You know, they're really in Tuesday to Thursday of any given week. And they've got to do a $70 billion DHS and ICE package, but it's been bogged down by two factors. One is the $1 billion the White House has requested for the ballroom. And the other is the $1.776 billion the president wants to use for January 6th insurrectionists. Both of those issues are extremely complicated. And the Republican conference that I just mentioned doesn't want to provide the votes for them. And the ones that the members that he's primaried, like Senator Cassidy, are creating what we're now calling in D.C. the YOLO conference. And these are senators who have lost their primaries, will not be in D.C. again after January 3rd of 2027, and are taking immediate action to change their votes. Bill Cassidy was the latest one. We'll see what three guys do. I'm looking at Tillis in North Carolina, Senator Cornyn in Texas. Tommy Tuberville has not been voting on the authorizations of military force. Want to see where he stands. So we're going to get answers to all those questions sometime in the next 2 weeks.
2: Paul, gallon of gas on a moving average study up 50%. It's pulled back all of, to be kind, 5%.
1: Yep.
2: That's the pullback where things have calmed down.
1: Yeah, exactly.
2: 5%.
1: Henrietta, the war in Iran, we're month four. Does Congress care? Does Washington even know we're at war, even though it is a ceasefire at the moment?
19: They absolutely know. And Tom, I think that's the best point. The president promised that prices were going to drop like a rock. And, you know, that's one thing. But like, how deep is the puddle that you're dropping the rock into? If you drop from 456 to 433, I don't feel better. It was 281 when we started this year. So when I go to fill up my, you know, truck or whatever, and I have to pay $90, $100, I don't care that it dropped precipitously from 456 to 433. I need it to come back down to something with a two handle. So that's creating this problem. And that's what Republican voters or Republican lawmakers are going to have to vote for. Do we want to perpetuate this war?
2: What happens in June? I mean, give us the Henrietta Trey's surprise for June.
19: Well, there's two things that I've been waiting for. One is $5 gasoline, which we haven't gotten. And the second was June. Since that very outset of the war, that's what Republican staff has been telling
2: me. She nailed that call. Henrietta, you absolutely nailed that we would get June.
19: I mean, that's what it is. And so here we are, and they're going to be gone in the middle of June for Juneteenth and that holiday, and then they'll come back at the end. But I was talking to Republican staff last night from the House, and they're talking about, you know, how few days there are left until the August recess. And we don't have enough time to do a third reconciliation package. It's still not even clear that we're going to get the second reconciliation bill done. So June's going to be a very hard time for members to actually be in D.C. They want to be campaigning, but they don't want to be voting on the stuff that they've got to be stuck voting on.
2: Henrietta Trace, thank you so much. Really appreciate your conviction here with Veda Partners. Paul, is the reason there's all these recesses is because by carriage it's hard to get across the Cumberland Pass into Tennessee?
1: Exactly.
2: I mean, basically, it's like baseball being the trains. You know, the schedule's based off the trains of the, you know, 40s and 50s. Is the congressional schedule based off horse and buggy?
1: It seems like it, and it seems like particularly in the House, they're always in a race to be reelected. So they're either raising money or they're running a race to get reelected, and the time to govern seems to be, you know, just almost non-existent.
2: I've learned over the years the weakest thing I am about Washington, where Henrietta Trace is a pro and I'm not. She's totally focused on who's raising money,
1: right?
2: And I'm still like, so what? And yet everybody like Henrietta says there's no raison d'etre except raising money.
1: Exactly. And they seem to be in a perpetual money-raising mode.
2: Well, to see, we're in a perpetual green on the screen. Futures up 24. Weather news in New York City is Michael Barr.
20: Thank you very much. President Trump says talks on an interim peace deal with Iran will work out well, even as both sides clash again near the Strait of Hormuz, and Tehran accuses the U.S. of sending mixed signals. Bloomberg's Stuart Livingstone Wallace has more from Dubai.
21: We were trying to toss up this morning just how many times this bit of paper has supposedly gone back and forth between the sides. And to be honest, we didn't really come up with a very conclusive answer because, you know, as you know, on Friday we were getting strong mood music out of Washington that we were very, very close to a deal. Trump goes into the Situation Room, comes out, nothing is said, and apparently he's asking for amendments, more requests over the weekend, and then the rhetoric out of Iran this morning is not really pointing towards anything imminent.
20: Bloomberg's Stuart Livingstone Wallace reports Israel's latest incursion into southern Lebanon is adding to the complexity. Delaney Hall, the private detention facility in Newark, New Jersey, has been the site of clashes between protesters and state law enforcement over the weekend. Demonstrators and critics say the conditions inside the facility for detainees is abhorrent, with reports of malnutrition, inadequate medical care, and unsanitary living spaces. Governor Mikey Shiro.
0: I will ensure public safety, and I refuse to give ICE an excuse to surge into our communities. That would make the situation more dangerous and put more New Jerseyans at risk.
20: According to New Jersey officials, some protesters were hurling projectiles at authorities. President Trump is now set to headline the opening ceremony of the Great American State Fair June 24th. The event, organized by Freedom 250, is scheduled to take place on the National Mall as part of America's 250th anniversary celebrations. But it's facing setbacks, with the majority of musicians slated to perform pulling out. Global News, 24 hours a day and whenever you want it, with Bloomberg News Now. I'm Michael Barr, and this is Bloomberg. Tom, Paul, Alexis.
2: Michael Barr, thanks so much. Of course, we know the Detroit Pistons and the Boston Celtics couldn't get it done on three-pointers. I'm reading ESPN here on the importance of the three-point shot in this finals. How critical is it, Paul Sweeney and Alexis Christophorus?
1: It's all about the three. It's a shooting league. You make them, you win. It's all about the three, and that's kind of how this game has evolved. And the both teams are pretty darn good at it, so
3: they're pretty evenly matched, right? Yep. The two of them, yeah. But then you've got Wembanyama, who just seems like, you know, I don't know, like a prodigy player. Is he like? He's like 22-7-4, and he's their ace, you know. And I think I'm curious to see how they're going to guard him, how the Knicks are going to guard him.
2: It's fascinating. Rick Brunson, father of Knicks star Jalen Brunson, going back to the 1999 series as well. Zach Cram, thank you for that over at ESPN, making me smarter. This is Bloomberg Surveillance.
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3: All right, this one comes to us via USA Today. Why more homeowners owe capital gains tax when they sell their homes. So this dates back to 1997 when Congress passed a law that let married couples keep up to a $500,000 profit tax-free from the sale of their primary residence. Now, at the time, that limit seemed high, right? So it was viewed as essentially eliminating the capital gains tax on the sale of your home. But since then, we know home prices have skyrocketed. They're up about 3.5 times at the national level, but even faster in a lot of metro areas. So real estate experts say they want changes. They want to double the tax-exempt threshold. Or maybe even eliminate the capital gains tax on primary residences altogether. They say you should do your homework, though, if you want to reduce your tax bill. Your capital gains could be reduced by some expenses, like qualifying major improvements that you make to your home or writing off those closing costs. But, this is sneaking up, especially on older homeowners who are staying in their homes longer. Now their homes are worth so much more, they're paying a lot more in capital gains.
1: Right. But I actually thought it was unlimited. So there you go.
3: Ooh, well, good thing you're not selling right now.
2: It's a good way. Exactly. It's a good way to ruin a cocktail party.
3: So don't bring that up.
2: To talk about taxes on real estate.
1: Yep.
2: It's a lose-lose proposition. Thank you. I've experienced it. Next.
3: All right. Wall Street Journal. Here's another one you might not want to bring up at the cocktail party. 1 in 4 white-collar workers are hitting a wall in their careers.
2: Saw this. Thank you.
3: Yeah. Before their so-called peak earnings years. So many of them are going at least 5 years with no real boost in pay or a promotion. Right. So this study, it was done by Burning Glass Institute in NYU. It found that mid-career stalls can actually ripple across the lifetime of your earnings. They said that's why those first years after college are especially critical for gaining experience that can help you pivot to other industries if you have to.
1: Yep. You pivot to other industries, other companies is kind of what I
3: other think. Companies
2: I have
3: too.
2: Like a very strong opinion on this. Yeah. One of the biggest, most distressing things I see is people that stop learning the day they graduate from college or graduate school. And the answer is it's got to be lifelong. And again, you look at someone as wise as Matt Michigan. I mean, Matt Michigan comes out of Babson, he's rocking it, and he hasn't stopped learning. I mean, it's just go, go, go every day.
3: I was up at Babson a couple weeks ago for my son's graduation, yep. And I'm with you. I feel like that's what we're doing all the time. I'm always learning, yep. Keeping it fresh. All right, NPR out with this one. We've been talking about it, I feel like, ad nauseum. Yep. But here you go. Why the U.S. cattle herd is at a 75-year low.
1: I read this.
3: So we know that there have been droughts, more competition, rising costs for everything from fertilizer to the equipment that farmers use. But here's the other thing. Here's the rub. There are fewer American farmers and ranchers now.
1: I didn't know that.
3: The number of livestock producers is down 17% in just the past 5 years, and they are not being replaced by an equal number of young farmers. So get this, the median U.S. farmer, what do you think the age is of the median U.S. farmer in this country?
1: I don't know. It's got to be older, north of 50.
3: 58.
1: Yep.
3: Yep. Yep. And so it's the oldest workforce in the country right now as being a U.S. farmer. Yeah.
1: Oh, exactly.
3: But here's something interesting. Even though the overall cattle herd has shrunk, the animals themselves are beefier.
1: Yep.
3: So cattle weigh more than they did decades ago, which is allowing producers to yield the same amount of meat from fewer livestock. So go figure. But experts say, look, if these beef prices remain high, which things are pointing at will, it may convince ranchers to rebuild their herds, which takes years.
2: Okay, Paul, I know you haven't had hamburger in 12 years. $4.20 pre-COVID, and now you're enjoying a center tendency of about $6.45.
3: Yep. But people keep buying the beef.
1: Yep.
3: Our demand has not waned, even though these prices
2: agree.
3: Are high.
2: That's what I observe. Sweeney's the expert. Is there a steakhouse you have not been to in
1: New York? No, I pretty much hit them all. I've hit them all over the years.
3: You keep Keens in business single-handedly.
1: Yes, but they make more cows. That's
2: Alexis Christophers, thank you so much. She will not play America 250. Don Was with John McBride in Nashville. Martina McBride. This is Classic Horns.

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1: U.S. strikes Iran again as nuclear negotiations hang in the balance. President Trump reveals his three non-negotiable demands. What Iran says it will do if America attacks again.
2: And our eyes are back on the radar here this Monday morning as we're getting set for a cloudier and in many cases more rainy day.
1: And have you seen this man? 81-year-old Edward Samba has been missing since Friday. Authorities issue a silver alert as family and friends worry about his health. We'll tell you how you can help. Live on KXLY Plus and 4 News Now, you are watching Good Morning Northwest. Thanks for starting your day with us. I'm Natalie Grant. Today is Monday, June 1st. Welcome to your new month. Robin has the morning off. Let's get right on over to meteorologist Matt Grace to get a look at our first alert forecast this morning. All right, let's leave the craziness of May behind us. How about that?
2: Yeah.
1: We'll give it a shot.
2: Not going to make any promises today, but hey, tomorrow's looking pretty decent. So we do have some showers over in western Montana and up in Alberta and BC that we're going to be watching today because some of this moisture is going to try and sling its way down into the inland northwest, and I do expect at least a little bit of that later on this morning. So as we take a little bit more of a zoom in, you can see some very light rain showers just kind of filling in across northwestern Montana, now moving towards the Cranbrook area. Eventually, some of this swings around into our area, and we've already begun to see a little bit of kind of a light high cloud cover moving back in here after a little bit of sunshine that we saw yesterday. You can see right here, right along the U.S.-Canada border, a little counterclockwise swirl. This is the same system that was messing with us all last week. It's just kind of been hanging out here over the northern plains, trying to make a bit of a rebound before it finally gets out of here tomorrow. So what does that mean for us today other than a higher chance of rain here? Well, you can already see with the sun up, you got the cloudy skies. Not going to see a ton of sunshine here today, just fairly filtered this morning. We'll see a little bit more sun in the Columbia Basin. And then for Spokane and for Coeur d'Alene, looking towards midday in the early afternoon, that'll be our best chance to pick up some rain showers here to start the month of June. We do have a warming trend we're tracking for later this week coming up in your full forecast.
1: Matt, thanks. We'll take a look at your screen. 81-year-old Edward Samba of Pend Oreille County is still missing this morning. Last seen on Friday afternoon in Ione. Washington State Patrol issued the silver alert on Saturday for him. A trooper say that Samba is considered at risk and the disappearance threatens his health. He may have been heading to the Whiskey Glasses Bar in Chatteroy. WSP says that he could be driving a maroon 2003 Chevy Impala. You can see more pictures and a further description of Samba right now on KXOY.com.
3: We are following breaking news this morning. The U.S. hit Iran with more strikes overnight and says it acted in self-defense. Iran fired back, warning if more American attacks come, they will respond even stronger. At the same time, as we've mentioned for weeks, it's still unclear on whether both countries can work out a deal. And in order for it to actually happen, President Trump says Iran must reopen the Strait of Hormuz, promise not to get a nuclear weapon, and hand over its highly enriched uranium.
4: But now it says we will not develop or in any way purchase a military weapon. That's a big difference.
3: Iranian leaders push back, saying they won't agree to any deal until they secure the rights of their people. Also in the region, officials in Kuwait report missile and drone attacks, but so far it's unclear who carried them out. Reporting in studio, Hannah Joy, 4 News Now.
1: Hannah, thanks. Well, Democratic Senate candidate Graham Planter of Maine is at the center of yet another scandal. This time it involves allegations of sexting multiple women. Planter is fighting to unseat Republican Susan Collins in Maine, a race the Democratic Party sees as critical in the upcoming midterms. Planter's wife tells reports that he sent explicit messages to other women, but lashed out at media for pressing this issue.
5: I find it really shameful that there's a group of media outlets and people who are willing to spread gossip instead of talking about real issues.
1: Well, Planter has faced previous controversies. He was criticized for a tattoo that is well known as an anti-Semitic symbol, which he later covered up. He also stirred a backlash with comments about police and about sexual assault survivors. A recent poll shows Planter still leads by 9 points. Well, construction crews are building a fight cage on the south lawn of the White House right now, where a massive UFC lighting rig known as the Claw now towers over the building. More than 90,000 spectators are expected to descend on the grounds next week for the mixed martial arts fights intended to celebrate America's 250th anniversary. President Trump is now saying that he plans to turn the event into a rally as planned musical performers continue to pull out. Well, here in our area, Spokane Cocktail Week is now underway. There are more than 40 participating local bars and restaurants in this year's event. You can take part in mixology classes, specialty tastings, and a cocktail competition. Plus, you can check out some crafted-themed drinks these spots will be serving up. And for our local watering holes like Hogwash in downtown Spokane, they get a chance to show off the area's passion and creativity.
6: Our food and beverage team here is fantastic, and it's come a long, long way in the 20-some years I've been working it. So I think things like this are such an awesome way to showcase the amount of talent that we have here, as well as the amount of just hard work that people put into these things.
1: Now, Spokane Mayor Lisa Brown has officially declared Cocktail Week a local holiday. 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Just look for the story. It's up right now on KXLY.com. And speaking of some good food and drinks, you can experience the wonderful flavors of our region at this year's Pacific Northwest Food and Wine Festival. It's coming up this fall. The festival features 3 days of local events at the Davenport Hotels, and like Pilates and Prosecco, a five-course dinner, and jazz brunch. The headlining chef at this year's event is Shota Nakajima. He's a James Beard semifinalist and has competed on shows like Top Chef and Beat Bobby Flay. Chef Shota sat down with KXLY and talked about cooking, the festival, and the role that his family has played in inspiring his career.
7: We would sit at the dining room table and we would talk about what we want to eat next, what we ate, the food memories. And even to this day, I realize 70% of the conversations with my parents and what they talk about is food.
1: Well, the Pacific Northwest Food and Wine Festival is happening on October 9th through the 11th. Tickets and packages are still on sale. You can watch the full interview with Chef Shota. He sat down with our Rob King. All you got to do is download the free KXLY app for your connected TV. Good morning, Northwest. Time right now is 5:07. Let's get right on over to meteorologist Matt Gray, who is tracking our conditions this morning out in the Silver Valley. Got some construction there to watch out for.
2: Well, of course there is.
1: Of course.
2: Why wouldn't there be? Why wouldn't there be construction on I-90 this time of the year? Okay, so we're not going to see a whole lot of sunshine today in Wallace or in many parts of North Idaho, and we'll have a chance for a decent chance for rain as well, especially as you head further north towards the international border. My forecast is coming up.
8: 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We'll tell you all about how you can get involved right here on Good Morning Northwest.
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1: Welcome back. Your time right now is 5:11, and here's a look at what's new on Good Morning Northwest. Protests are continuing this morning outside an ICE detention center in Newark, New Jersey. The demonstrators have led to multiple arrests and prompted city officials to impose a nightly curfew until future notice. People have gathered for days outside the privately owned 1,000-bed facility, which has faced allegations of inhumane conditions now for months. In South Korea, an explosion and fire at a defense company killed five people and injured two others, one of them critically. It's not clear right now what caused this blast at the government security facility. Local media says the site is one of the Hanwha Aerospace's key facilities, where it develops large-size propellants and surface-to-surface weapons systems. Well, lava could be seen bubbling up and sending up smoke inside Hawaii's Kilauea volcano overnight. A statement from the National Weather Service office in Honolulu said an episodic foundationing eruption was expected within the Kilauea summit caldera by today. Kilauea on Hawaii's Big Island has now been experiencing an on-and-off eruption since late 2024. And in Laos, hope remains for two villagers still missing inside of a flood cave network. Five men were rescued recently. More than a week into this search, local crews say that they are investigating a possible knocking response deep inside a cave shaft where the remaining men are believed to be trapped.
2: Clouds have already rolled in here this morning, and we're going to have that kind of thin overcast sky here for the rest of our day, at least for much of North Idaho, and I think for most of the day around Spokane as well. Temperatures already in the low 50s here this morning for the afternoon, especially in Northeast Washington, the Northern Panhandle, and then down into the I-90 corridor. We will have some showers to contend with here, so it's not going to be a picture-perfect day. And then for this evening, everybody who ended up seeing the rain, some folks won't. We'll show you that coming up in a few minutes here. But those of you who do get rain, we'll be trying out.
1: Matt, thanks. With skyrocketing gas prices, Costco is seeing a record demand right now for gas. During last week's quarterly earnings call, the company says some of its 747 gas stations have needed tanker trucks to replenish fuel several times a day. The company also said the demand for gas is at its stations is the highest it's been in its 50-year history. Costco makes only a few cents per gallon on gas, undercutting local stations. Gas prices are also bringing new customers and more warehouse traffic, where the company says people spend even more money. It's hard to find a better deal out there for gas than Costco. Good Morning Northwest time right now is 5:13. New hope for families this morning facing pancreatic cancer. Clinical trials show an experimental pill doubles patient survival rates, while the FDA rushed to approve it in a limited basis. Plus, Riverfront Moves is back. Starting this week, you'll be able to head on over to the Pavilion for free fitness classes. What you can expect from this year's series. We're live with Alexander Konyar. It's coming up right after this commercial break.
16: This is the Bloomberg Business of Entertainment Report. 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
16: The program, which kicks off this summer, is based on your engagement with the artist on Spotify, as well as your location. Spotify says it'll send an email and an in-app notification to those that qualify. 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
19: Four decades before Idaho even became a state, this mission stood in the mountains of the Inland Northwest. Designed by Jesuit missionaries and built by members of the Coeur d'Alene tribe, the Mission of the Sacred Heart became one of the earliest centers of faith, trade, and travel in the Inland Northwest.
20: That site location for the mission actually sits on land that's been sacred to the Coeur d'Alene people for thousands and thousands of years.
19: Tribal oral history describes a prophecy about black robes who would bring a new religion. In the 1840s, Jesuit missionary Pierre-Jean Desmet arrived in Coeur d'Alene territory after tribal members invited missionaries into the region.
20: Our chief at the time, Circling Raven, had a prophecy about the coming of the black robes, and the black robes were going to bring a new way of life and good things and good times for the Coeur d'Alene people.
18: Hear more about the Cataldo Mission during another KXLY Brands America 250 moment, brought to you by Fred's Appliance.
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1: Welcome back. Your time right now is 5:17. Here is a gorgeous look at the pavilion this morning. You can see some blue sky out there. Looking like a nice start to our day. We're going to be checking in with Alexander Konyarts, who is live at the pavilion this morning, giving us some ways that we can get outside here this summer for free, which is always a great idea. We'll be checking in with her in just a little bit. But first, we got to talk about our weather this morning, Matt. What
2: yes,
1: do we got going
2: we do.
1: On?
2: Yeah. Yeah, well, you can see there's a little bit of cloud cover out there as well.
1: Yeah.
2: So it is not going to be a picture perfect day, but depending on where you're watching from this morning, your day could be wildly different.
1: Okay.
2: We do have some rain in the forecast, which picking up any rain would be nice. We saw a bunch of rain last week in the Spokane area, and that got us to up to 4.3 inches over the last 3 months. However, once again, for a what feels like forever. 2018 was a long time ago. We did not get up to our 30-year average of 4.62 inches for March, April, and May, all those months combined, meteorological spring. So today, June 1st, it's the start of meteorological summer. Be nice to get some rain. We certainly have a chance here later today. Highs in the, or not highs, but temperatures right now in the 50s. You can see it's definitely more clouds than sun here this morning. And for the afternoon, our temperatures only going to get up into the 60s. We did pop up into the 70s briefly yesterday afternoon. I don't think many of us, at least for Spokane and Coeur d'Alene, are going to be able to get into that area. There are some spots, however, in central Washington that should be able to get into the 70s, as you're going to see a lot more sunshine today and a lot warmer weather in places like Moses Lake or Wenatchee, where it's going to be upper 70s, maybe even close to 80 degrees right down there in the bottom along the Columbia River. 76 for high today in Lewiston is going to be quite the contrast to even just a few miles up the road in Pullman, where it'll be 68, 66 in Spokane, and then look at Bonner's Ferry and Libby and Sandpoint, which are going to be cloudy all day and have the best chance of rain across our region, only in the low 60s here. So, yeah, a little surprise that that map kind of lines up pretty well with our best chances for rain in the coolest areas and our least chances of rain in the warmest areas. Let's take a look here at your future cast, and as we get towards kind of 10, 11 o'clock, expecting that our rain chances will go up quite a bit for places like Sandpoint, Bonner's Ferry, into the Silver Valley. And then as we go into the afternoon, especially towards kind of the mid to late afternoon, we're going to start to see that rain move into Spokane and into Coeur d'Alene. Spotty showers, mostly light, but occasionally a couple pockets of heavier rain from time to time. Things after about 4 o'clock or so will begin to ease up. We'll see some scattered showers around the Palouse here to end the day. We will have a warming trend. Nice day on Tuesday. Nice for most of Wednesday, but there will be a chance for one or two scattered thunderstorms by the end of of the midweek, okay, and then another cooling trend into the weekend. So it's going to be another chilly one with only highs in the 60s next weekend here. So starting off a little cool here for most of the first week of June.
1: All right. Hopefully it'll be ramping up throughout the month here, but we'll see.
2: We'll see.
1: Matt, we'll see. Thanks. Good morning, Northwest. Time right now is 5:20. It was do or die for the Washington State Cougars baseball teams this weekend. We will show you highlights from PK Park in Eugene, Oregon. It's coming up next here in Morning Sports.
0: On the PNW Ag Network, I'm Glenn Vaughn, and after a quiet start to 2026, bird flu has become very active in Idaho.
3: USDA's Animal and Plant Health Inspection Service confirmed this week that 19 cows have tested positive for H5N1 in Idaho this year. Investigators say the first report of bird flu, which impacted five cows, occurred April 13th. The virus became much more active this month, with positive cases reported May 11th, 12th, and 26th. USDA says these most recent cases continue the nationwide outbreak that has affected over 1,100 dairy cows across 20 states since March of 2024. H5N1 infections in dairy cattle can range from severe to almost undetectable, with many infected cows showing only mild symptoms. I'm Heather Roberts on the PNW Ag Network.
0: U.S. Trade Representative Jamison Greer recently addressed a wide range of trade issues, from tariffs to USMCA and more. Greer says the Trump administration will hold fast to a policy that has roiled American agriculture.
4: The U.S. is going to have tariffs, right? I mean, even with somebody like Mexico or other countries that are in our own hemisphere, we're going to have tariffs. As long as we have a giant trade deficit, we're going to have tariffs, right?
0: That includes 301 and 232 tariffs to replace those the Supreme Court struck down. When it comes to USMCA, would Greer negotiate separate deals with Mexico and Canada, or perhaps not with Canada due to things like dairy tariffs?
4: The team right now is in Mexico, my team, and they're negotiating with Mexico on a bilateral basis. I speak with some regularity to my Canadian counterparts. Our sense is that we have, with Canada, you know, some trade challenges, which, you know, some people might think, oh, those are just irritants. To us, they're significant.
0: Greer says only two countries, Canada and China, have retaliated against the U.S. over its reciprocal tariffs. This is the PNW Ag Network.
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1: But the Beavers were out for revenge and took home the decisive win 10-1. Still a historic season for the Cougs. This is the first year the team has secured its spot in the NCAA tournament since 2010. So a big feat for them there. Well, time to grab your brooms for the M's. The Seattle Mariners complete a sweep at home of the Arizona Diamondbacks. It took until extras, but you put the ball in play and good things happen. Victor Robles with a dribbler up the middle, mishandled, that allows Randy Arozarena to score. Mariners walk it off in the 10th with some great pitching, with Bryce Miller and Luis Castillo splitting duties.

0: And Luis Castillo splitting duties, each going five innings. Now, the final score in that one was 3-2. The Mariners added to their AL West lead with the Athletics losing yesterday. So now 2.5 games up. M's welcome the struggling Mets to Seattle for first pitch tonight at 6:40 with Emerson Hancock on the bump. Should be so fun. Go M's, and a big congratulations to the Cougs. That's still a huge feat. Well, Spokane's signature fitness series is back this week. Riverfront Moves kicks off tomorrow with a series of free outdoor workouts in scenic Riverfront Park. We have Alexandra Cohen here. It's live under the pavilion this morning. And Alexandra, what does this year's lineup have to offer? There's so many fun things.
1: Good morning, Natalie. That's absolutely right. From so many different studios as well, there's about 18 different classes from a wide variety of local fitness groups, offering everything from Pilates to yoga to cardio classes, and they're really going to take over all of the pavilion. Last year's sessions had some record attendance, with some of these classes having hundreds of people showing up for them. And really the goal for this that organizers say they're trying to do is to bring the community together. Obviously, you're getting to move, but you're also getting to connect with people that you might not see every day. Now, for fitness classes themselves, it's also just been a great way to get their word out and to get more people interested in whatever they're doing. You might be a newcomer to whatever sport that you're trying out that day, whatever fitness class you're trying out that day, but a lot of these are also designed to be beginner friendly, making it so that anyone can come out and check this out. Now, the first class that's going to be happening tomorrow, it's going to be happening from 6 to 7. It's hosted by Precision Pilates. You can just bring a mat, water, maybe a sweat towel. That's all you need. And then it's going to be instructed by some great instructors from Precision Pilates. It's happening right here at the pavilion tomorrow. And that's just the first of many. So if Pilates isn't your thing, there's plenty of other options to come all the way up to the end of August. Reporting live, Alexandra Cohen-Yartz, 4 News Now.
0: Like, so much fun, and a lot of people turn out for those, so make sure to get there a little early. Good morning, Northwest. Time right now is 5:26. AutoPay convenience can leave you vulnerable to surprise charges. In today's Money Saving Monday, how prices spike without notice and on automatic renewals, and why experts say you need to monitor your accounts daily. Plus, an independent horror film is crushing big studio movies at the box office this morning. Backrooms earns $82 million on a tiny $10 million budget. The YouTube director who just changed Hollywood forever. We'll tell you about it when we come back. And before we go to a break, here's a look at today's Tech Bites.
2: In today's Tech Bites, after several delays, Apple is now expected to launch its first smart glasses late next year. They'll reportedly come in multiple colors and frame styles. According to Bloomberg, the glasses will have built-in cameras, speakers, and microphones. They're expected to cost between $200 and $500. Next, NVIDIA is entering the personal computer chip market, taking on the likes of Intel and Apple. NVIDIA announcing the RTX Spark, which it says is the most efficient PC chip ever built. The company says less powerful versions of the chip will come later at lower prices. Finally, Dell is introducing a new budget-friendly laptop. The XPS 13 is Dell's thinnest XPS laptop ever and weighs just over 2 pounds at a cost of about $600 for students. It's meant to take on Apple's budget model, the MacBook Neo. Those are your Tech Bites. I'm Sophie Flay. Have a great day.

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6: We are kicking off this half hour with the 4 News Now story tracker and some stories people are reading about online this morning. Today would have been Marilyn Monroe's 100th birthday. One of the world's most enduring entertainers, Monroe emerged as one of the biggest 1950s box office draws. She married baseball star Joe DiMaggio in 1954 before marrying playwright Arthur Miller just 2 years later. Her mysterious death from an overdose shocked the world in 1962. And from old Hollywood to a shocker at the modern box office, independent horror film Backrooms took in $82 million in domestic ticket sales in its opening weekend. Its budget? Just $10 million, making it one of the most profitable movies of the year so far. The film's director is a YouTube star, Kane Parsons, who based the movie on his series of short films. At just 20 years old, he's the youngest director ever to debut at number one with a feature film. This comes on the heels of the success of Obsession. It's another low-budget horror film, also directed by a YouTube star, which has taken in more than $104 million. Good morning, Northwest. Thanks so much for starting your day with us. I'm Natalie Grant. Today is Monday, June 1st. Welcome to your new month. Robin has the morning off, but let's get right on over to meteorologist Matt Gray, taking a look at that forecast and what we need to know heading into our day.
7: And so we begin June in the way that we ended the month of May, which is it's going to be a little cool and a little cloudy, and we'll have a chance for some showers. As we look across the broader region here into the northern plains, you can see there's just a bunch of rain that's slamming up against the Rocky Mountains here, even some mountain snow up in Alberta and BC here with some cooler temperatures. Locally, we're starting to see a few returns now pop up on radar along the Montana state line and into the northern panhandle of Idaho, which is where we have our best chances of rain as we go throughout the day. As you can see, not much, just a few little light returns coming up in the Coeur d'Alene Mountains and a little sprinkle trying to get going around the Selkirk Sears. So this is just north of the Colburn area as they head towards kind of Elmira and Samuels here, mostly up in the mountains there above that. Taking a look at your planner for the day for Spokane and for Coeur d'Alene, it'll be fairly dry here as we go through the morning hours, but heading towards midday and the afternoon, eventually enough of that moisture will get across the Continental Divide. That we'll start to see better chances of rain for the second half of the day. And our temperatures could be a little bit cooler than we were yesterday. 60s, no 70s like we saw on Sunday. We'll be right back with your full forecast.
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8: if something's going to auto renew, that you get a message, that you get a calendar notification just before it's going to happen, and so you can actually look at that and make sure you want to renew this. 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
6: And perhaps most importantly, you should be continually checking your accounts. That will not only help you with auto pay, but make sure that you see right away if you have any erroneous charges. As Americans bear the brunt of high gas prices, President Trump says that he is in no rush to get a deal done to end the war in Iran. The national average has dropped about 18 cents in the last week to $4.32 a gallon. Prices in Spokane have dipped too, though not as significantly, falling 4.2 cents down to a $5.27 average, according to Gas Buddy. In Coeur d'Alene, you can expect to pay around $4.50 for a gallon. AAA showing the average down 8 cents from 1 week ago. The World Health Organization director visited the Democratic Republic of Congo over the weekend as the Ebola outbreak continues to spread. At least 238 people have now died, with more than 1,000 suspected infections since May 15th. The WHO declared the outbreak a public emergency of international concern. And with the World Cup starting in less than 2 weeks now, health officials worry about continuing the virus, or containing the virus rather, as millions prepare to travel to the U.S. The State Department estimates between 5 and 7 million international visitors will travel to the U.S. for the World Cup. And another news for your health this morning, new hope in the battle against pancreatic cancer. Researchers are reporting unprecedented results with a new drug. An experimental pill could keep patients alive twice as long. The drug is called Diroxonrasib. According to the results of this clinical trial, the drug reduced the overall risk of death by 60% compared to patients who only had chemotherapy.
9: This is a targeted therapy that is taking advantage of the biology of pancreatic cancer. The cancer has these little genetic mutations. They're like little light switches. They're turned on, and the cancer is growing. It's spreading. And this drug, it turns off the lights, shrinking the cancer, helping the patients live better and longer.
6: And another benefit? It's a daily pill instead, with fewer side effects reported. Experts say the drug could pave the way for a revolution in overall cancer treatment. The FDA recently fast-tracked limited approval for this drug, allowing certain patients to receive it outside of clinical trials. Some good news there. Good morning, Northwest. Time right now is 5:36. Meteorologist Matt Gray coming back in, taking a live look outside this morning, and our friend Steptoe Butte looking beautiful.
7: Yeah, it's always beautiful on Steptoe Butte. Except when it's foggy and you can't see anything
6: out there. That's true, but this is nice.
7: But this is pretty nice and gives you a good idea of what a lot of us are waking up to this morning. There's a little bit of sunshine out there, but most of us seeing quite a bit of cloud cover as well. So it is going to be a bit of a drearier day in much of the inland northwest. We'll show you when that could translate into rain in your neighborhood coming up.
6: And so to come here on Good Morning Northwest, Spokane, downtown Spokane, transformed into a Hollywood set over the weekend as Firestone films a national commercial here. Why producers chose the Lilac City over New York and LA. We'll take a look behind the scenes coming up next.
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3: Welcome back. Your time right now is 5:40. You may have to add a detour downtown over the weekend, or you may have had to have added that detour while Firestone Tires filmed their next national commercial in the heart of the Lilac City. Our Angela Hara shows us the behind-the-scenes look at this special shoot.
4: It looks like a Hollywood set, but it's actually the downtown streets of Spokane. The brand Firestone shot a tire commercial at several locations this weekend. Here's how their set looked at the intersection of Monroe and Riverside. Producers tell me rather than filming in recognizable cities like New York or LA, they aimed for a beautiful background in a relatable city.
5: Something that looks beautiful in a city that's like, you know, not a New York, right, but also not like a small town. We're looking for something kind of mid-size.
4: The commercial aims to tell the story of your everyday car.
5: You know, we're shooting Mazdas and Dodge 1500s. We're not shooting Ferraris type situation. This is for the everyday man, but we're also looking to make it look something good on camera.
4: All right, check this out. Cruz, tell me, this is called an arm car. It's a camera that's attached to a car, and it is taking several takes for this commercial. Some locals who were walking by the film set shared their excitement as they recall the last time downtown was shown nationally.
6: Probably not since like Macklemore did his music video. It's
7: yeah.
6: Like, oh, finally get a little bit more
7: yeah.
6: representation. And it's so pretty, so I'm glad that they thought this would be the right aesthetic for their commercial.
4: Apart from bringing in cool cameras, the commercial shoot also supports the local economy.
5: Not only is it just hotel rooms, but it's food too as well. We're also hiring quite a few locals too, which is great. You know, it's supporting the creative industry here.
4: And as for when you'll be able to watch your city on the big screen, producers say the national commercial will be ready to air in a few months. In Spokane, Angela Hara, 4 News Now.
8: Hey, yes, as long as you weren't sitting on the Monroe Bridge, everything's all good with that, right? I ended up getting stuck there yesterday, so I feel some type of way about it. This morning, we're in the 50s and seeing some pretty cloudy skies for the afternoon. Eventually, those clouds translate into showers. Now, not everybody gets rain, and not everybody ends up with cooler weather, but the vast majority of us are going to have a decent shot here, picking up a little bit of rain here on this first day of June. We'll be drying out for this evening and tracking a warming trend for the middle of the week coming up.
3: Matt, thanks. Well, Good Morning Northwest time right now is 5:42. Spokane's beloved free fitness series is returning to the heart of downtown Spokane this week. Our Alexandra Koniertz is live this morning with what the first class will look like.
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3: Welcome back. Your time right now is 5:46. 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We have our Alexander Koniertz live at the Pavilion this morning. And Alexander, you're getting a preview of the first class that's taking place. What is this going to look like?
9: Well, good morning. We have Amber here with us this morning, who's with Precision Pilates, and she is giving us a preview of what the class is going to look like. And it starts out just like this, right? That's
19: absolutely
9: what you're telling me, Amber. So walk us through, when people come here tomorrow, what are the next steps going to be like?
19: Well, we're going to start with just warming up your spine.
9: Mm-hmm.
19: So we're going to just sit up nice and tall, and we always start with a grounding breath.
9: Mm.
19: So just inhaling through your nose and exhaling through your mouth. Right. And then let's just do some arm reaches.
9: Okay.
19: So we'll take your hands to your shoulders.
9: I love it.
19: And now stretch your arms and let your eyes go up. Let's bring your arms a little more forward.
9: Uh-huh.
19: So you don't compress in the back of your neck.
9: Okay.
19: And reach for the sky.
9: Oh.
19: And stretch. This is my favorite part of this class here.
9: Love the back stretch.
19: And stretch. When we just get to look at the sky and how beautiful Spokane is. Now turn your palms forward and your shoulders down. And you're going to scoop and go over a beach ball just from the waist up.
9: Uh-huh.
19: Let your hands lower.
9: Ooh, I should probably have been a little bit further on the mat there.
19: And then reach, and then just drag your hands and stack your spine. Now let's rotate.
9: Okay.
19: So let's grow tall and turn to your right.
9: Uh-huh.
19: And look behind you. Inhale.
9: And this, like working on your posture is a big part of your Pilates
19: yes.
9: classes, right?
19: And there'll be more cues for like your pelvic floor and your breath stabilizing you tomorrow.
9: Yeah.
19: We'll do a little more introduction, but in these short segments, there's really not some time for that.
9: I know. And how do you feel about being able to bring this class to the community here in Spokane for free outside here at the Pavilion?
19: Well, honestly, it's an honor. It just to kind of spread the word
9: yeah.
19: and to get it out to everybody, give it everybody an opportunity. Lots of times people think Pilates is expensive, but the truth is if people want to do Pilates and they want to make the commitment, we want to find a way to make it work for them.
9: Yeah, for sure. And now you guys have been doing this for a few years now.
19: Yes.
9: For people who haven't come yet, what should they expect when they come out here? What's the atmosphere going to be here tomorrow?
19: It's so inclusive.
9: Yeah.
19: It is. It's welcoming. It's fun. Everybody that comes is just here to have a great experience, and
9: yeah.
19: they're kind.
9: Yeah,
19: and I
9: sure.
19: love that about Spokane.
9: I love that too. Thank you so much, Amber. Thanks for giving us a little preview. She's going to be with us for the rest of the morning, showing us different parts of the class. If you're interested in coming out, it's right here at the Pavilion from 6 to 7 tomorrow evening. Reporting live, Alexandra Koniertz for News Now.
3: Oh my gosh, that's so much fun. And what a great background for that as well.
19: Mm-hmm.
3: I know there was a concert at the Pavilion last night, and then they go right into this series. So just a fun way that this shows that our Pavilion can be so many different things.
8: Yeah.
3: Which is great.
8: And you probably thought, when you look at that and you get to watch it on TV screen, you're like, oh, that seems fine. It's not that hard.
3: Yeah, right?
16: Yeah.
3: Pilates can be challenging, but this is a great way if you want to just introduce yourself into it and try something different. Get out of your comfort zone.
16: Yeah, exactly. Maybe if you're like me and you're posturally challenged.
3: Those stretches look nice. Yeah. Those would probably feel really good.
16: You'll probably feel a lot better, and you might be a little challenged as well.
3: There you
16: go. Saying. All right, so let's take a look here. And what we are seeing so far here as we enter the very late astronomical spring, but now here on June 1st, we're past meteorological spring. Usually at this time of the year, we're starting to count those 80-degree days. Average is about 16 before we hit July 4th. We average about 4 of those in the month of May. This year, only ended up with 3. But I tell you what, if things had broken just a little bit differently at the beginning of last month, we could have been up towards like 6 or 7. But that's just kind of how things go here. And we've been a whole lot cooler here to end this month. And we're going to begin the month of June here today with something similar to what we kind of ended the month of May with, which is a chance for some much-needed showers and cooler than average temperatures. Midday rain for Spokane and Coeur d'Alene will be on the cool side of life here while this storm system continues to spin around off to our east and has been bringing us showers from time to time. This is the same storm that was causing us all the issues last week, although its position was a little different. It was way far to the south of us here. Now watch what happens as we go into Tuesday. We're going to see a little high pressure build. That'll help to make a nice Tuesday. Then going into Wednesday, though, a little trough of low pressure here coming off of this big storm system, which is going to be coming in for the weekend. I say storm system, but really it's going to be more about cool air for that. But what we are going to see then is another dip of temperatures and a chance here for a little bit of active weather for the middle of the week. So that's what's coming up in your 7-day forecast. Here's what's coming up today. Only low 60s in the northern Idaho Panhandle, mid-60s for Spokane and Coeur d'Alene, upper 60s on the Palouse, 70s for the LC Valley, Moses Lake, close to 80 degrees in Wenatchee. So you can imagine which places are going to be drier and a little bit sunnier for the second half of the day. Places like Wenatchee, places like the LC Valley, although it may not be necessarily sunny, at least you will have a chance to warm up here without some cooling rain moving in like we're going to see around Bonner's Ferry, Sandpoint, and then as we head towards 1, 2 in the afternoon, Spokane and Coeur d'Alene get in on the action here. Not expecting a ton of rain as far as rainfall amounts. It should be fairly light for most places, but there will be a couple of pockets of heavier rain as things become more scattered heading towards kind of dinner time here, and things will be a whole lot quieter for this evening. We get into Wednesday. It is going to be warm and sunny for most of the day, but we'll have a chance for a couple of showers and thunderstorms as we go to the end of Wednesday, followed by that cooling trend, which goes all the way into the weekend.
3: Yeah, those 60s, 66, 65.
16: We're hanging on to those cooler temperatures, and you know what? That is fine with me because we know that summer is right around the corner.
3: Yeah, appreciate these cold days while we have them
16: exactly.
3: A little bit. All right, Matt, thanks. Good morning, Northwest. Time right now is 5:52. Tomatoes are joining the list of expensive groceries that are hitting families' budgets. Prices climb 40% year over year as weather and policy changes create the perfect storm. We have the latest on the inflation data coming up next.
20: The midterm election's looming. It's vital AI chatbots give straight, factual, unbiased information. But at least 2 university research studies confirm they're not, and the bias is growing worse. I'm Kim Komando for NetSuite. 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Well, ChatGPT appears to have developed a pro-environmental, left-libertarian orientation, meaning on most political issues, Chat's opinions are basically liberal. Here's an example. Forbes magazine verified when given the prompt, write a poem about President Trump, it refused, but wrote one about President Biden. That has since been corrected. Still, research shows that Google's Gemini and OpenAI's ChatGPT 4 are the most politically biased, while Elon Musk's Grok and Anthropic's Claude the least. So the word is trust but verify, especially with AI. 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
3: Your time right now is 5:54, and here's a look at what's new on Good Morning Northwest. In his first public remarks since the end of his tenure as the Fed chair, Jerome Powell stressed the need to defend democratic institutions. He also warned about the impact of a politicized Fed. Powell made these comments as he accepted the John F. Kennedy Profile in Courage Award. Well, NVIDIA has unveiled its RTX Spark Superchip for Windows laptops, calling it the most efficient PC chip ever built. The company will now enter the arena long dominated by Intel and AMD. Well, tomatoes are now the latest grocery item that's taking a bite out of consumers' wallets. Prices of tomatoes are up about 40% over a year ago, according to the latest Consumer Price Index. Experts blame the increase in part on extreme weather and trade policy. And rising costs prompting nearly one in three Americans to take on side gigs to meet their ends meet. E-commerce is the most popular way to make some extra cash, with people selling items on sites like eBay, Etsy, and Facebook Marketplace.
16: All right, current conditions here. We're in the 50s and, yeah, seeing a little bit of blue sky, but also a lot of cloud cover over Spokane. Temperatures today are only going to end up in the 60s, which is below average here now for the start of June, or average highs in the 70s, as we see a chance of rain later today.
3: Well, now that the skies have cleared and the weather this weekend, it's perfect to get out and enjoy the great outdoors. In this week's Air 4 Adventure, we are heading to Spokane Valley to soar over one park that offers plenty of trails and man-made waterfalls. Let's take a trip over Marabou Point Park.
0: We are at the Marabou Park Waterfall today.
1: It's just really beautiful to see the water and the wildlife.
0: Yeah, it feels almost like you're in like a Costa Rica type beautiful waterfall situation when you're so close to town. It's beautiful.
22: I am at the Marabou Park Trailhead for the Centennial Trail out in the valley. I'm out here riding my bike with my friend. I also came running here last weekend, so I come a lot. It has great parking. I feel like it's a safe access point on and off the trail. It's clean, it's fun, it has access to the river. So I'd highly rate it.
1: A lot of families kind of went on hikes and just brought their little ones kind of down by the water to look at the turtles and up through the trails. Mm-hmm. So it's very family friendly, a nice walk if you want to get a little hike in.
22: There are lots of trees. The river is very nice and peaceful to bike along and run along. A fair amount of wildlife for being an urban trail.
1: I definitely give it 5 stars. It's really pretty, really beautiful. It's close to the parking lot if you don't want like a whole bunch of walking, but there's also options for the trails as well.
0: Yeah. It's also handicap accessible, so I think that's a big point. But yeah, definitely 5 out of 5. Super short walk. It's covered in shade, so it's not too hot. It's beautiful.
3: Oh, it looks so nice. And here's a look at what's coming up on Good Morning Northwest. Raise a glass to Spokane's Cocktail Week. We will show you where to find the best crafted drinks and special events happening right now all across the city. Plus, another scandal rocks Maine's Senate race as Democrat Graham Planter deals with sexting allegations. Why this race matters for November's midterm elections. It's coming up right after this commercial break in hour two.
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3: KXLY Plus and 4 News Now. You're watching Good Morning Northwest. Thanks for starting your day with us. I'm Natalie Grant. Today is Monday, June 1st. Robin has the morning off. Let's get right on over to meteorologist Matt Grace, taking a look at our forecast today as we kick off our week. Good morning, Matt.
16: Yeah, kicking off the week here, and we are going to start off with being a little chillier than what we ended the weekend with, along with a better chance for some rain. Most of us have not seen wet weather hanging around since about Saturday morning. I think that's going to change for most of us today. So right around the Colburn area to the north of Ponderay and Sandpoint, we got a little shower trying to keep itself sustained here. In northern Bonner County here this morning, a couple of the sprinkles here around the Naples and up into the Burns area as well in Boundary County. This all part of a big area of moisture here on the far side of a storm system over the northern plains. It's going to be moving through the mountains, and then eventually some of that moisture is going to make it across the Rockies and into our neck of the woods here, at least more than just one or two showers like we're seeing this morning. It is going to be a cooler Monday for most of us as a result, and there will be a few showers hanging around, especially for the second half of the day. We'll have a warm trend for Tuesday and Wednesday. It's going to feel a little bit more like June again, followed by midweek showers and storms and another cooling trend we've got for this upcoming weekend. So a lot for us to chat about as we get you ready for the first week of June here in just a few minutes in my forecast.
3: Matt, thanks. We'll take a look at your screen. 81-year-old Edward Stambaugh of Ponderay County is still missing this morning. He was last seen on Friday afternoon in Ione. Washington State Patrol issued a silver alert for him Saturday. Troopers say Stambaugh is considered at risk and the disappearance threatens his health. He may have been heading to the Whiskey Glasses Bar in Chatteroy. WSP says that he could be driving a maroon 2003 Chevy Impala. You can see more pictures and further description of Stambaugh on KXLY.com.
29: We are following breaking news this morning. The U.S. hit Iran with more strikes overnight and says it acted in self-defense. Iran fired back, warning if more American attacks come, they will respond even stronger. At the same time, as we've mentioned for weeks now, it's still unclear on whether both countries can work out a deal. And in order for it to actually happen, President Trump says Iran must reopen the Strait of Hormuz, promise not to get a nuclear weapon, and hand over its highly enriched uranium.
30: But now it says we will not develop or in any way purchase a military weapon. That's a big difference.
29: Iranian leaders pushed back, saying they won't agree to any deal until they secure the rights of their people. Also in the region, officials in Kuwait reported missiles and drone attacks, but so far it's unclear who carried them out. Reporting in studio, Hannah Joy, 4 News Now.
3: Hannah, thanks. Democratic Senate candidate Graham Planter of Maine is at the center of yet another scandal this morning. This time it involves allegations of sexting multiple women. Planter is fighting to unseat Republican Susan Collins in Maine, a race the Democratic Party sees as critical in the upcoming midterms. Planter's wife tells reporters that he sent explicit messages to other women, but then lashed out at media for pressing the issue.
7: I find it really shameful that there's a group of media outlets and people who are willing to spread gossip instead of talking about real issues.
3: Now, Planter has faced previous controversies. He was criticized for a tattoo that is well known as an anti-Semitic symbol, which he then later covered up. He also stirred backlash with his comments about police and sexual assault survivors. A recent poll shows that Planter still leads by 9 points. Well, construction crews are building a fight cage on the south lawn of the White House right now, where a massive UFC lighting rig known as the Claw is towering over the building. More than 90,000 spectators are expected to descend on the grounds next week for this mixed martial arts fight intended to celebrate America's 250th anniversary. President Trump now says that he plans to turn the event into a rally as planned musical performers continue to pull out. Well, back here in our area, Spokane Cocktail Week is now underway, and there are more than 40 participating local bars and restaurants involved in this year's event. You can take part in mixology classes, specialty tastings, and a cocktail competition. Plus, you can check out the crafted themed drinks that these spots will be serving up. For our local watering holes like Hogwash in downtown Spokane, they get the chance to show off the area's passion and creativity.
8: Our food and beverage team here is fantastic, and it's come a long, long way in the 20-some years I've been working it. So I think things like this are such an awesome way to showcase the amount of talent that we have here, as well as the amount of just hard work that people put into these things.
3: And Spokane Mayor Lisa Brown has even officially declared Cocktail Week a local holiday. 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Just look for the story. It's up right now on KXLY.com. Well, you can experience the wonderful flavors of our region this year at the Pacific Northwest Food and Wine Festival. It's coming up this fall. The festival features 3 days of local events at the Davenport Hotels, and like Pilates and Prosecco, a five-course dinner, and a jazz brunch. The headlining chef at this year's event is Shota Nakajima. He's a James Beard semifinalist and has competed on shows like Top Chef and Beat Bobby Flay. Chef Soda sat down with Rob King on KXLY and talked about cooking, the festival, and the role his family has played in inspiring his career.
9: We would sit at the dining room table and we would talk about what we want to eat next, what we ate, the food memories. And even to this day, I realize 70% of the conversations with my parents and what they talk about is food.
3: Shows that he's in the right family, right? Well, hey, the Pacific Northwest Food and Wine Festival is happening October 9th through the 11th. 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Good morning, Northwest. Time right now is 6:07. Meteorologist Matt Gray still standing by, taking a look at what we have had this year for rain.
16: Yeah, we had a good week last week, picking up a ton of rain. It is the end of meteorological spring, start of meteorological summer. June is a very important month for rain because we ended up below average once again for the last 3 months. We have a chance of rain today, and that's a good start in your forecast coming up.
11: 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How you can get involved with Riverfront Moves right here at the Pavilion coming up on Good Morning Northwest.
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3: Welcome back. Your time right now is 6:11, and here's a look at what's new on Good Morning Northwest. Protests are continuing this morning outside an ICE detention center in Newark, New Jersey. The demonstrations have led to multiple arrests and prompted city officials to impose a nightly curfew until further notice. People have gathered for days outside the privately owned 1,000-bed facility, which has faced allegations of inhumane conditions now for months. In Laos, hope remains for two villagers still missing inside a flooded cave network. Five men were recently rescued there, and more than a week into this search, local crews say they are investigating a possible knocking response deep inside a cave where the remaining men are believed to be trapped right now. And lava could be seen bubbling up and sending smoke inside Hawaii's Kilauea volcano overnight. A statement from the National Weather Service office in Honolulu said an episodic foundationing eruption was expected within the Kilauea summit caldera by today. Kilauea, on Hawaii's Big Island, has been experiencing an on and off eruption since late 2024.
16: Yeah, kind of a daily part of life there in the Big Island of Hawaii. This morning, we are seeing a mix of clouds and sun. It's high cloud cover so far. Nice to see a little blue sky here this morning. No guarantees you're going to see that this afternoon around Spokane and Coeur d'Alene as we see more cloud cover rolling in from across the Rocky Mountains. Showers moving in out of the northeast. I think we've got a pretty decent chance to pick up at least a little bit of rain here during the early afternoon. We'll dry back out again this evening and then embark on a warming trend for your midweek coming up in my full forecast.
3: Matt, thanks. With skyrocketing gas prices, Costco is seeing a record demand for gas right now. During last week's quarterly earnings call, the company says some of its 747 gas stations have needed to tanker trucks to replenish fuel several times a day. The company also said the demand for gas at its stations is the highest in its 50-year history. Costco makes only a few cents per gallon on gas. That's undercutting local stations. Gas prices are also bringing new customers and more warehouse traffic, where the company says people spend even more money. You got to just find the best deal in your area, and a lot of times it is Costco. Good Morning Northwest time right now is 6:13. It's a new hope for families this morning facing pancreatic cancer. Clinical trials show an experimental pill doubles patient survival rates, while the FDA rushed to approve limited access. That's next. Plus, Riverfront Moves is back. Starting this week, you'll be able to head on over to the Pavilion for some free fitness classes. What you can expect from this year's series, we're live with Alexander Cohn here. It's coming up right after this commercial break.

0: Skies are going to be a little cloudier today. Our temperatures are going to be a little cooler than what we ended the weekend with. I'm only expecting mid-60s for highs today. And we'll also have a chance in the afternoon for a little bit of rain, expecting mostly just some light occasional rain showers around Spokane and Coeur d'Alene. But still something to plan for here for the second half of the day. Nice day on Tuesday. Nice for most of Wednesday. Much warmer with a chance for a couple of thunderstorms as we go through Wednesday and Thursday with a cooling trend for the weekend.
1: Well, as Americans bear the brunt of high gas prices, President Trump says that he is in no rush to get a deal done to end the war in Iran. The national average has dropped about 18 cents in the last week to $4.32 a gallon. Prices in Spokane have dipped too, though not as significantly, falling 4.2 cents to $5.27 a gallon. It's according to Gas Buddy. In Coeur d'Alene, you can expect to pay $4.50 a gallon. AAA showing the average down 8 cents from a week ago there. Thanks for tuning in. We'll see you back here in 30 more minutes.

Well, looking at our skies, which are going to be mostly cloudy throughout the day, at least around Spokane, we'll have a little bit more sunshine further west, and that means a wide variety of temperatures from the low 60s in places like Bonner's Ferry to the upper 70s in places like Moses Lake. Spokane and Coeur d'Alene will be somewhere in the middle. That's because we will have some rain coming in out of the northeast, rain and clouds. The further north and east you go, the better chance you have to pick up some wet weather today.

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1: On the PNW Ag Network, I'm Glenn Vaughn, and Washington State University's Eggert Family Organic Farm is getting a major boost for the future.
2: WSU alumni Jim Huff and Sue Fairbanks have created a new $150,000 endowment to support the teaching and research farm outside of Pullman. The farm has been used for more than two decades, giving students hands-on experience with organic agriculture, also serving the community through produce sales, cherry picking, and pumpkin harvests. Farm manager Brad Jekyll says the endowment will help fund student internships, research opportunities, staffing, and equipment needs. Huff and Fairbanks, both longtime supporters of organic farming, say they hope that the gift encourages more interest where food comes from and helps future generations continue exploring sustainable agriculture. I'm Michael McDonald on the PNW Ag Network.
1: According to USDA information released earlier this month, agreements with countries including Taiwan, Bangladesh, Ecuador, and Guatemala expected to improve market access for U.S. grains, meat, dairy, and specialty crops. USDA officials said some agreements reduce tariffs and simplify import regulations for American products. The department also highlighted progress in negotiations involving China, Japan, as well as the United Kingdom. The USDA is continuing to evaluate possible tariff relief options for farmers impacted by trade disputes and rising production costs.
3: The department has been analyzing potential assistance measures as farmers face weaker export demand and higher costs for machinery, fertilizer, and fuel. Ag Secretary Brooke Bollins previously said aid discussions were underway alongside negotiations involving Chinese ag purchases. Farm organizations said uncertainty surrounding tariffs has complicated long-term planning for producers already dealing with tight profit margins. Some groups are urging Congress and the administration to provide greater stability in trade policy before the next planting season. I'm John McKay on the PNW Ag Network.
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7: Nice looking day. Today, we already have seen it's a little dreary outside at times. We've got a little blue sky over parts of Spokane right now. But for the most part, it is going to be a little gray and it is going to be a little rainy at times for the second half of the day around here in the I-90 corridor. Temperatures aren't going to warm up all that much either. So we're already in the 50s. I'm only expecting to get up into the 60s for Spokane and Coeur d'Alene, mid-60s for both Spokane and Coeur d'Alene here, 66 in Spokane. Meanwhile, more sunshine, drier conditions, 79 in Moses Lake, 76 in Omak and Lewiston. And then look up to the north where we've got only low 60s today for places like Bonners Ferry, Libby, and Sandpoint. It's in those areas that we have the best chance of rain. We're already seeing a couple of sprinkles up in the mountains there this morning. And for later today, expecting that our rain chances again get up over 50% for Ponderay County through the Bonners Ferry and Sandpoint area and then down towards the Silver Valley and some northern parts of Kootenai County. You folks have the best chance for some rain. And then gradually as you head to the south and the west, those rain chances decrease. Well, let's fast forward here to about 10 in the morning. And we've got that wet weather moving in from the north and across from western Montana. There you go. Silver Valley, Sandpoint, Bonners Ferry here seeing some of that wet weather. It gets as far out as about Colville. We may even see a sprinkle or two around Republic here later on today. And then things are going to continue to kind of swing to the south here, this moisture towards Spokane, towards Coeur d'Alene here. This is about 1:30 in the afternoon or so. So expecting that after lunchtime, we'll have a much better chance for rain in the I-90 corridor, followed by some scattered showers around the Palouse as we head towards the end of your afternoon. And then heading into the evening, things begin to calm down, at least in our neck of the woods, as that storm system finally gets pushed out of here. So it is very nice that we are seeing some wet weather and cool temperatures. I tell you what, the cool weather the last couple of weeks, even with a little bit of mountain snow, has really helped out our snowpack. It's actually looking okay right now. The snow that remains pretty decent as far as June 1st goes, at least compared to the rest of the region here. A lot of snow still in western Montana. That is helping the Ponderay River Basin. However, in the Kootenai, the Columbia, the Snake River, the Clearwater, etc., it is not looking very good at all here on June 1st. And that's kind of what we had expected for most of these areas. So we need rain. Well, we had another chance for rain late Wednesday into Thursday, and then cooler temperatures. We like those too for the moment for next weekend. But right now it's Monday, and you know what that means. It's time for Pet of the Week.
8: Meet Molly Ann. 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
9: You guys should really hear us during these segments. 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So if you had that reaction too, go check her out. Your Good Morning Northwest time right now is 6:23. It was do or die for the Washington State Cougs baseball team over the weekend. We'll show you highlights from PK Park in Eugene, Oregon. 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
7: It's the end of the road for the Cougs baseball team this season. Washington State lost to Oregon State Beavers in Eugene in a critical NCAA regional elimination game. But despite that tough loss, the Cougs pulled off an impressive double play to end the first inning. Let's take a look at some highlights. At the bottom of the seventh, freshman Trevor Smith marked his 16th double for the season, now tied for the third most in Washington State history by a freshman. But the Beavers were out for revenge and took home a decisive 10-1 win. Still a historic season for the Cougs, though. This is the first year that the team has secured its spot in the NCAA tournament since 2010, so a big congratulations to them. Well, it's time to grab your brooms for the M's because the Seattle Mariners completed a sweep at home of the Arizona Diamondbacks. It took until extras, but you put the ball in play and good things happen. Victor Robles with a dribbler up the middle that mishandled, that allowed Randy Arozarena to score. Mariners walk it off in the 10th. Some great pitching by Bryce Miller and Luis Castillo, splitting duties, each going five innings during this game. Final score, and that one is 3-2. The Mariners add to their AL West lead with the Athletics losing yesterday. They're now just 2.5 games up. But M's next welcome the struggling Mets to Seattle. First pitch is tonight at 6:40 with Emerson Hancock on the mound. Go M's. Just continue the winning streak. It all feels good for everyone, right? Well, good morning, Northwest. Time right now is 6:28. Auto Bay Convenience can leave you vulnerable to surprise charges. 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We'll tell you about it coming up next.
8: 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And the NASDAQ closed at 26,970 points. 10-year treasuries are at 4.43%. Now taking a look at commodities, crude oil's trading at about $87.70 a barrel. The price of gold is at $4,570 an ounce, while silver is at $75.60 an ounce. Soft white wheat quoted at $6.40 a bushel. Amazon is trading at $270. And finally, Avista stock is trading at about $41.50 a share. Learn how to retire with Altmaier by joining Dave on Altmaier Financial Radio. Here this Saturday at 7 a.m. and Sunday at 9:30 a.m. and 2 p.m. Reporting to you from Altmaier Financial Group in Spokane and

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6: Now to Story Tracker and some stories people are reading about online this morning. Today would have been Marilyn Monroe's 100th birthday. One of the world's most enduring entertainers, Monroe emerged as one of the 1950s biggest box office draws. She then married baseball star Joe DiMaggio in 1954 before marrying playwright Arthur Miller just 2 years later. Her mysterious death from an overdose shocked the world in 1962. And from old Hollywood to a shocker at the modern box office, independent horror film Backrooms took in $82 million in domestic ticket sales in just its opening weekend. Its budget to make, just $10 million, making it one of the most profitable movies of the year. The film's director is YouTube star Kane Parsons, who based the movie on his series of short films. At just 20 years old, he's the youngest director ever to debut at number one with a feature film. It comes on the heels of the success of Obsession, another low-budget horror film, also directed by a YouTube star, which has taken in more than $104 million. That is impressive. I've heard great things if you like horror movies. Good morning, Northwest. Thanks for starting your day with us. I'm Natalie Grant. Today is Monday, June 1st. Robin has the morning off, but Matt does not. And he's telling us about the weather.
7: Yeah, and we've got some cloud cover moving in across much of the inland northwest here this morning as the sun continues to rise and we continue to get a better picture view here of what the satellite's looking like. We just saw a little gap in the clouds here, which is why we briefly had some blue sky over Spokane. But you look out to the east and you've got some kind of thicker looking clouds, and that is where we're going to see a little bit of wet weather start to roll in later on today. And in fact, we're already starting to see some returns on Live Drop the Radar, some high up in the Coeur d'Alene Mountains and away from people, but this definitely not away from people here. Just to the north of Ponderay, towards the Colburn area, and then stretching all the way up to Naples here on Highway 95, we've got some light rain pushed up against the Selkirk Mountains here this morning. And not expecting this to be super heavy as far as rainfall goes here, but still, through the rest of the morning and into the afternoon as well, I'm expecting that rain to kind of stick around. Same goes for some of the showers we're starting to see develop here now around Priest Lake. Now, most of the action with an easterly wind is going to be kind of sitting up here near the Rocky Mountains. They'll end up with a ton of rain. Meanwhile, it's going to be a little bit less here. After all, the moisture's got to get across the mountains, and that doesn't always end up happening very efficiently. But we'll have a pretty decent chance of rain here, I think, from Spokane and Coeur d'Alene northward to the U.S.-Canada border later on today. We'll take you through that timeline to help you plan out the rest of your Monday after this.
6: Matt, thanks. In our Money Saving Monday today, setting up auto pay for things like monthly bills and subscriptions is meant to make your life easier. 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Generally speaking, auto pay can make paying your bills a lot easier. The thought is that you simply set it and forget it.
8: And so auto pay can really help people in making sure their bills are being paid on time, especially when it comes to your credit card, because 35% of your credit score is based on making your payments on time.
6: But Josh Bergman there of WSECU says that people often get in trouble when they forget it. He says you still need to look through your transactions and monthly statements to make sure everything is legit. Most of us use autopay for subscriptions, whether that's for streaming services, video games, or apps. Bergman recommends setting up automatic reminders for these.
8: If something's going to auto-renew, that you get a message, that you get a calendar notification just before it's going to happen, and so you can actually look at that and make sure you want to renew this. Because things will change. You know, the prices will change, and what you're paying for $60 one day might be $150 the next day or next year.
6: And perhaps most importantly, you should continually be checking your accounts. That will not only help with auto pay, but also make sure that you see it right away when you have any strange charges. Well, as Americans bear the brunt of high gas prices, President Trump says that he is in no rush to get the deal done to end the war in Iran. The national average has dropped about 18 cents in the last week to $4.32 a gallon. Prices in Spokane have dipped too, though not as significantly, falling 4.2 cents to $5.27 a gallon. It's according to Gas Buddy. On Coeur d'Alene, you can expect to pay around $4.50 a gallon. AAA is showing the average down 8 cents there from just a week ago. The World Health Organization director visited the Democratic Republic of Congo this weekend. As the Ebola outbreak continues to spread, at least 238 people have now died, with more than 1,000 suspected infections since May 15th. The WHO declared the outbreak a public emergency of international concern. And with the World Cup starting up in less than 2 weeks now, health officials worry about containing the virus as millions of people prepare to travel to the U.S. The State Department estimates between 5 and 7 million international visitors will travel to the U.S. for the World Cup. And in other health news this morning, new hope in the battle against pancreatic cancer. Researchers are reporting unprecedented results with a new drug, an experimental pill that could keep patients alive twice as long. The drug is called Diraxin-Rasby, and according to the results of the clinical trial, the drug reduced the overall risk of death by 60% compared to patients who only did chemotherapy.
9: This is a targeted therapy that is taking advantage of the biology of pancreatic cancer. The cancer has these little genetic mutations. They're like little light switches. They're turned on, and the cancer is growing. It's spreading. And this drug, it turns off the lights, shrinking the cancer, helping the patients live better and longer.
6: And another benefit here, it's a daily pill instead, with fewer side effects reported. Experts say the drug could pave the way for a revolution in overall cancer treatment. The FDA recently fast-tracked limited approval for this drug, allowing certain patients to receive it outside of the clinical trials. Good morning, Northwest Time. Right now is 6:36. Let's check on in with meteorologist Matt Gray. He's taking a live look outside for us as we kickstart our morning. You probably want a little layer as you're heading out the door.
10: Yeah, just a little bit.
6: Just something to just keep your shoulders warm.
10: Exactly, yeah. And definitely for the afternoon. It's not exactly going to warm up all that much. So whatever you usually wear in these mornings, just kind of keep it around. You'll probably need it as we are going to see more clouds and sun today, cool temperatures, and a chance for a little bit of rain in my forecast coming up.
6: And so they come here on Good Morning Northwest. Downtown Spokane transformed into a Hollywood set over the weekend as Firestone filmed a national commercial on our streets. My producers chose the Lilac City over places like New York and L.A. We'll give you a behind-the-scenes look coming up.
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6: Time right now is 640. You may have had to take a detour downtown over the weekend while Firestone Tires filmed their next national commercial right here in the heart of the Lilac City. Our Angela Hara is giving us a behind-the-scenes look at this special shoot.
18: It looks like a Hollywood set, but it's actually the downtown streets of Spokane. The brand Firestone shot a tire commercial at several locations this weekend. Here's how their set looked at the intersection of Monroe and Riverside. Producers tell me rather than filming in recognizable cities like New York or LA, they aimed for a beautiful background in a relatable city.
19: Something that looks beautiful in a city that's like, you know, not a New York, right, but also not like a small town. We're looking for something kind of mid-size.
18: The commercial aims to tell the story of your everyday car.
19: You know, we're shooting Mazdas and Dodge 1500s. We're not shooting Ferraris type situation. This is for the everyday man, but we're also looking to make it look something good on camera.
18: All right, check this out. Cruz, tell me, this is called an arm car. It's a camera that's attached to a car, and it is taking several takes for this commercial. Some locals who were walking by the film set shared their excitement as they recall the last time downtown was shown nationally.
20: Probably not since like Macklemore did his music video. It's like, oh, finally get a little bit more representation. And it's so pretty, so I'm glad that they thought this would be the right aesthetic for their commercial.
18: Apart from bringing in cool cameras, the commercial shoot also supports the local economy.
19: Not only is it just hotel rooms, but it's food too as well. We're also hiring quite a few locals too, which is great. You know, it's supporting the creative industry here.
18: And as for when you'll be able to watch your city on the big screen, producers say the national commercial will be ready to air in a few months. In Spokane, Angela Hara, 4 News Now.
10: It's a pretty neat little camera set up there, that's for sure. This morning, 51 degrees, a little bit of blue sky peeking through what will be a mostly cloudy day today. Best chance of showers will be during the early to mid-afternoon around Spokane and Coeur d'Alene. Winds will be coming out of the northeast, so that's where your showers will be coming from. You want to look to the north for darkening skies. For this evening, we'll be drying out and heading into a warming trend for midweek.
6: Matt, thanks. Good Morning Northwest time right now is 6:42. Spokane's beloved free fitness series is returning to the heart of downtown this week. Our Alexander Koniarts is live with what the first class will look like.
21: 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We'll show you some of the moves you'll get to try out during this class after the break.
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6: Welcome back. Your time right now is 6:45. 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We have Alexander Konyarts live this morning underneath the pavilion. And Alexander, you're getting a preview of the first class. What's it going to look like out there?
2: Good morning. Well, the first class is going to be run by Precision Pilates, and I've got Amber here with me this morning, who is the owner of that studio, and it's a beginner to mat class. It's made for people of all abilities. Now, Amber, this is quite exciting that you guys are able to offer this to the community in Spokane, right?
3: Absolutely. It's so fun. We've done it for years now, and it's just every year is so unique, and yet it's all the same in that it's welcoming and it's fun and it's just a good time.
2: Yeah, and it's such a beautiful environment, too. Oh, an important part of our community, the pavilion. Now, you're going to give us a bit of a taste of what's to expect. We've been getting to try out some of the moves, and you've got another one for us now, right?
3: Absolutely. Let's do this.
2: Okay.
3: It's called the hundreds.
2: Okay.
3: So it's a breathing exercise. Let's just roll down.
2: Okay.
3: Inhale. Exhale. Draw your knees to chest.
2: Uh-huh.
3: Now, pull your knees in more and let your heels be heavy. Let your arms float up. Now, curl and look in at your pubis.
2: Okay.
3: Now, let's stretch your legs out on the diagonal. Now, keep your eyes in, and you're going to pump your arms and go. Inhale, 2, 3, 4, 5. Exhale, 2, 3. Keep looking in. In. Ankles in. Keep your ankles tight. In, 2, 3, 4, 5. Exhale, 3, 4, 5. Keep going.
2: Okay.
3: Okay. And pull your abs back. And there you
2: You're
3: go.
2: You're keeping me
3: keep
2: in check, Amber.
3: In. Now, pull your knees to chest. Hug your knees in, and then you're done.
2: Oh, wow. Oh, and you get to stretch out.
3: Yep, uncurl. There we go. So you're not using your neck.
2: Uh-huh.
3: Yeah.
2: Wow. Cool. And what does it feel like for you to be able to bring something like this here to our Spokane community?
3: It's just fun.
2: Yeah.
3: It's great. I love it. Pilates is for anybody and everybody when done right. Now, I would have taught you a lot more things
2: before
3: we jumped you into that, but just... You know, Pilates shouldn't, you should never feel it in your neck.
2: Yeah.
3: You should never feel it in your back.
2: Yeah.
3: When it's done right, everybody can do it.
2: And what are some of the benefits to something like Pilates?
3: Life.
2: Yeah.
3: A strong spine, a strong core allows for your spine to do its job, which allows us to stay active.
2: Right.
3: It allows you to be able to, do I want to do something as opposed
2: to...
3: Can I do something?
2: Yeah, so much. And you can really learn all of the beginnings to that tomorrow here, 6 to 7 at the Pavilion. And you can see, it's going to be a lot of fun. Reporting live, Alexandra Konyarts for News Now.
6: I like the way that she puts that. The benefit is just life and being able to move. And it's a great privilege for sure.
10: Yeah, big deal, big deal.
6: Mm-hmm. And so looking at our schedule, I mean, obviously as we go throughout the summer months, we'll keep an eye on our forecast
10: for
6: events
10: for sure.
6: Like this. But it sounds like this happening tomorrow is probably a best case.
10: Yeah, a good day compared to today.
6: Yeah.
10: Today's not going to be the greatest day for that sort of thing with the clouds and then eventually some rain heading into this afternoon. I tell you what, when we had the first couple weeks of May, I was really concerned that we were just going to skip straight to summer. But as we've gone through the last 3 weeks or so, we have seen some rain and some cooler temperatures. And today, we start off the month of June with some cooler temperatures as well. Below average or average highs in the 70s today. We will end up in the mid-60s instead with a decent chance to pick up a little bit of rain for the afternoon, especially for Coeur d'Alene, Sandpoint, Bonners Ferry into the St. Mary's area. You can see that wet weather swinging in towards Spokane. Chance for some rain around the Colville area as well, followed by a couple of scattered showers in the Palouse region as we head towards the second end of the day. Maybe a sprinkle or two there during the evening. So really, it's just about kind of the eastern half of our area that's going to see the wet weather. With temperatures only in the low 60s up north, we'll see upper 60s around Pullman, mid-70s in the LC Valley, upper 70s and dry today in places like Moses Lake. So a wide range of temperatures and conditions around the region. This low that's sitting out to our east is the culprit, sending us moisture this way. But high pressure builds. You can see that little ridge right there that comes in for Tuesday. So Tuesday's a beautiful day. Wednesday is nice for most of it. But we see just enough of a dip here in those jet stream winds that we get a chance for some thunderstorms with the second half of Wednesday. And then you look off there and colder air is coming in for the weekend. So we'll be cool again Saturday and Sunday. But we're warming up for the next couple of days to the upper 70s before our chance for wet weather Wednesday afternoon.
4: 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The Dow Jones has lost 130 points to 50,900. The S&P 500 is up 5 to 7,585. And the NASDAQ is up 25 points to 27,000. 10-year treasuries are at 4.5%. Taking a look at commodities now, crude oil's trading at $92 a barrel. The price of gold is at $4,497 an ounce, while silver is at $74.80 an ounce. Soft white wheat's quoted at $6.40 a bushel. And finally, Boeing stock has lost about $6 this morning and is now trading at $225 a share. Learn how to retire with Altmaier by visiting altmaierfinancial.com, where you can find time this weekend to join Dave on Altmaier Financial Radio. 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Have a great morning.
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6: Now it's 6:53, and it's time to get you ready to take on your Monday in the morning sprint. Meteorologist Matt Gray is going to look at our Monday morning forecast. Alexander Konyart's live this morning underneath the Pavilion in Riverfront Park, kicking off our Riverfront Moves series. But first this morning, take a look at your screen. 81-year-old Edward Stamba of Pend Oreille County still missing this morning. Last seen on Friday afternoon in Ione. Washington State Patrol issued a silver alert for him Saturday. Troopers say Stamba is considered at risk and the disappearance threatens his health. He may have been heading to the Whiskey Glasses Bar in Chatteroy. WSP says he could be driving a maroon 2003 Chevy Impala. You can see more pictures and a further description of Stamba. Just check out our website, KXLY.com.
10: In your forecast, we are starting off mostly cloudy this morning and fairly mild, but we're not going to warm up all that much today. Expecting cloudy skies or mostly cloudy skies through the morning. 50s gradually working your way into the 60s with a chance for some light to moderate rain showers off and on as we head through the afternoon and the very beginning of the evening. We will see some clearing conditions with mid-60s by the end of the day.
6: As Americans bear the brunt of high gas prices, President Trump says that he is in no rush to get a deal done to end the war with Iran. The national average has dropped about 18 cents in the last week to $4.32 a gallon. Prices in Spokane have dipped too, though not as significantly, falling 4.2 cents to $5.27. That's according to Gas Buddy. In Coeur d'Alene, you can expect to pay around $4.50 a gallon. In Money Saving Monday this morning, setting up auto pay for things like monthly bills and subscriptions is meant to make your life easier. But Josh Bergman of WSECU says people often use it to get it in trouble when they forget it. He says that you still need to go look through your transactions and monthly statements to make sure everything is legit. And perhaps most importantly, you should be continually checking those accounts. That will not only help with auto pay, but to make sure that you see right away if you have any wild charges. Democratic Senate candidate Graham Planter of Maine is at the center of yet another scandal. This time, it involves allegations of sexting multiple women. Planter is fighting to unseat Republican Susan Collins in Maine, a race the Democratic Party sees as critical in the upcoming midterms. Spokane Cocktail Week is now underway, and there are more than 40 participating local bars and restaurants in this year's event. You can take part in mixology classes, specialty tastings, and a cocktail competition. Plus, check out the crafted-themed drinks that these spots will be serving up. Spokane Mayor Lisa Brown has even officially declared Cocktail Week a local holiday. You can find out more about the participating bars and the list of events that you can enjoy. Just look for the story. It's up right now on KXLY.com. 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
1: From ABC News, I'm Sherry Preston. President Trump continuing to insist he is in no rush to make a deal with Iran on ending the war. Late overnight, he posted on social media that critics should sit back and relax. It'll all work out in the end. ABC's Rachel Scott has more from the White House.
2: This morning, Iranian state media is reporting the country's top officials are reviewing the president's proposals. The country's top negotiator casting doubt on how quickly a deal could come together, reportedly saying, quote, "Do not trust the enemy's words and promises." Complicating negotiations, Iran's insistence that the war end on all fronts, including Israel's massive ground operation in Lebanon. Israel now pushing further into the country than they have in 26 years as they fight Iranian-backed Hezbollah. Capturing Beaufort Castle, nestled on a strategic mountaintop. The Israeli flag now flying above its walls.
1: Heavy traffic leaving southern Beirut today as Israel's Prime Minister Benjamin Netanyahu calls for more strikes on the city. A dozen arrests overnight outside the ICE detention center in Newark, where those inside have been complaining of abhorrent conditions. The center is privately run. As the number of suspected Ebola cases in Central Africa tops 1,000 with more than 280 deaths, those who've been in the region are being closely monitored. ABC's Matt Rivers has more.
3: Americans traveling from the DRC, South Sudan, and Uganda can only enter the U.S. through four airports. Medical student Michael Ruprecht was working in Uganda when the outbreak began.
4: I obviously was really terrified and scared when I heard about it.
3: Michael's flight home to Michigan was rerouted to Dulles International Airport in Virginia for a CDC and DHS mandated screening.
1: Chipmaker NVIDIA has unveiled a new chip that puts AI capabilities directly into laptops and desktops. CEO Jensen Huang telling a Taiwan conference it's part of NVIDIA's three-year-long collaboration with Microsoft to reinvent the PC for the AI era. This is ABC News.
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1: Another attempt today at finding the miners missing for a week now in a flooded underground cave. ABC's Britt Clinett.
2: This morning, a glimmer of hope for those two miners missing for 13 days. Rescuers reporting hearing knocking signals in the sixth chamber beyond where the original five were found. Teams confirming the sounds are not echoes. It comes after the remarkable rescue of those miners who were trapped for over a week.
1: Maine Senate candidate Graham Plattner is fighting back claims about his personal conduct. ABC's Jay O'Brien has more.
8: At a campaign event last night, Plattner responding.
9: These people are going to try to make this race about anything but what it's supposed to be about, which is policy. They never want to talk about policy. Amy and I have a very loving and very happy marriage.
8: The candidate's wife reportedly finding the messages in the spring of 2025 before Plattner's candidacy and later notifying the campaign out of concern it could hurt Plattner's high-stakes race.
1: Plattner accusing the outlets that ran the story of not reaching out to him or his wife, but using what a former campaign aide said instead. Second Lady Usha Vance rolling out her annual Summer Reading Challenge for its second year in an effort to enhance childhood literacy and curb some of the summer reading loss that comes during the summer months. The program's aim is for children from kindergarten to eighth grade to read 12 books over the summer. I'm Sherry Preston, ABC News.
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15: Iran again, as nuclear negotiations hang in the balance, President Trump reveals his three non-negotiable demands. What Iran says it will do if America attacks again.
16: And our eyes are back on the radar here this Monday morning as we're getting set for a cloudier and, in many cases, more rainy day.
15: And have you seen this man? 81-year-old Edward Samba has been from Ione, has been missing since Friday. Authorities issue a silver alert as family and friends worry about his health. We'll tell you how you can help. Live on KXY Plus and 4 News Now, you are watching Good Morning Northwest. Thanks for starting your day with us. I'm Natalie Grant. Today is Monday, June 1st. Welcome to your new month. Robin has the morning off. Let's get right on over to meteorologist Matt Grace to get a look at our first alert forecast this morning. All right, let's leave the craziness of May behind us. How about that?
16: Yeah.
15: We'll see.
16: We'll give it a shot. Not going to make any promises today, but hey, tomorrow's looking pretty decent. So we do have some showers over in Western Montana and up in Alberta and BC that we're going to be watching today, because some of this moisture is going to try and sling its way down into the inland northwest. And I do expect at least a little bit of that later on this morning. So as we take a little bit more of a zoom in, you can see some very light rain showers just kind of filling in across northwestern Montana, now moving towards the Cranbrook area. Eventually, some of this swings around into our area, and we've already begun to see a little bit of kind of a light high cloud cover moving back in here after a little bit of sunshine that we saw yesterday. You can see right here, right along the U.S.-Canada border, a little counterclockwise swirl. This is the same system that was messing with us all last week. It's just kind of been hanging out here over the northern plains, trying to make a bit of a rebound before it finally gets out of here tomorrow. So what does that mean for us today, other than a higher chance of rain here? Well, you can already see with the sun up, you got the cloudy skies. Not going to see a ton of sunshine here today, just fairly filtered this morning. See a little bit more sun in the Columbia Basin. And then for Spokane and for Coeur d'Alene, looking towards midday in the early afternoon, that'll be our best chance to pick up some rain showers here to start the month of June. We do have a warming trend we're tracking for later this week coming up in your full forecast.
15: Matt, thanks. We'll take a look at your screen. 81-year-old Edward Samba of Ponderay County is still missing this morning. Last seen on Friday afternoon in Ione. Washington State Patrol issued the silver alert on Saturday for him. A trooper say that Samba is considered at risk and the disappearance threatens his health. He may have been heading to the Whiskey Glasses Bar in Chatteroy. WSP says that he could be driving a maroon 2003 Chevy Impala. You can see more pictures and a further description of Samba right now on KXOY.com.
17: We are following breaking news this morning. The U.S. hit Iran with more strikes overnight and says it acted in self-defense. Iran fired back, warning if more American attacks come, they will respond even stronger. At the same time, as we've mentioned for weeks, it's still unclear on whether both countries can work out a deal. And in order for it to actually happen, President Trump says Iran must reopen the Strait of Hormuz, promise not to get a nuclear weapon, and hand over its highly enriched uranium.
18: But now it says we will not develop or in any way purchase a military weapon. That's a big difference.
17: Iranian leaders push back, saying they won't agree to any deal until they secure the rights of their people. Also in the region, officials in Kuwait report missile and drone attacks, but so far it's unclear who carried them out. Reporting in studio, Hannah Joy, 4 News Now.
15: Hannah, thanks. Well, Democratic Senate candidate Graham Planter of Maine is at the center of yet another scandal. This time it involves allegations of sexting multiple women. Planter is fighting to unseat Republican Susan Collins in Maine, a race the Democratic Party sees as critical in the upcoming midterms. Planter's wife tells reports that he sent explicit messages to other women, but lashed out at media for pressing this issue.
19: I find it really shameful that there's a group of media outlets and people who are willing to spread gossip instead of talking about real issues.
15: Well, Planter has faced previous controversies. He was criticized for a tattoo that is well known as an anti-Semitic symbol, which he later covered up. He also stirred up backlash with comments about police and about sexual assault survivors. A recent poll shows Planter still leads by 9 points. Well, construction crews are building a fight cage on the south lawn of the White House right now, where a massive UFC lighting rig known as the Claw now towers over the building. More than 90,000 spectators are expected to descend on the grounds next week for the mixed martial arts fights intended to celebrate America's 250th anniversary. President Trump is now saying that he plans to turn the event into a rally as planned musical performers continue to pull out. Well, here in our area, Spokane Cocktail Week is now underway. There are more than 40 participating local bars and restaurants in this year's event. You can take part in mixology classes, specialty tastings, and a cocktail competition. Plus, you can check out some crafted themed drinks these spots will be serving up. And for our local watering holes like Hogwash in downtown Spokane, they get a chance to show off the area's passion and creativity.
20: Our food and beverage team here is fantastic, and it's come a long, long way in the 20-some years I've been working it. So I think things like this are such an awesome way to showcase the amount of talent that we have here, as well as the amount of just hard work that people put into these things.
15: Now, Spokane Mayor Lisa Brown has officially declared Cocktail Week a local holiday. 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Just look for the story. It's up right now on KXLY.com. Speaking of some good food and drinks, you could experience the wonderful flavors of our region at this year's Pacific Northwest Food and Wine Festival. It's coming up this fall. The festival features 3 days of local events at the Davenport Hotels, and like Pilates and Prosecco, a five-course dinner, and jazz brunch. The headlining chef at this year's event is Shota Nakajima. He's a James Beard semifinalist and has competed on shows like Top Chef and Beat Bobby Flay. Chef Shota sat down with KXLY and talked about cooking, the festival, and the role that his family has played in inspiring his career.
21: We would sit at the dining room table and we would talk about what we want to eat next, what we ate, the food memories. And even to this day, I realize 70% of the conversations with my parents and what they talk about is food.
15: Well, the Pacific Northwest Food and Wine Festival is happening on October 9th through the 11th. Tickets and packages are still on sale. You can watch the full interview with Chef Shota. He sat down with our Rob King. All you got to do is download the free KXLY app for your connected TV. Good morning, Northwest. Time right now is 5:07. Let's get right on over to meteorologist Matt Gray, who is tracking our conditions this morning out in the Silver Valley. Got some construction there to watch out for.
16: Of course there is.
15: Of course.
16: Why wouldn't there be? Why wouldn't there be construction on I-90 this time of the year? Okay, so we're not going to see a whole lot of sunshine today in Wallace or in many parts of North Idaho, and we'll have a chance for a decent chance for rain as well, especially as you head further north towards the international border. My forecast is coming up.
22: 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We'll tell you all about how you can get involved right here on Good Morning Northwest.
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15: Welcome back. Your time right now is 5:11, and here's a look at what's new on Good Morning Northwest. Protests are continuing this morning outside an ICE detention center in Newark, New Jersey. The demonstrators have led to multiple arrests and prompted city officials to impose a nightly curfew until future notice. People have gathered for days outside the privately owned 1,000-bed facility, which has faced allegations of inhumane conditions now for months. In South Korea, an explosion and fire at a defense company killed five people and injured two others, one of them critically. It's not clear right now what caused this blast at the government security facility. Local media says the site is one of the Hanwha Aerospace's key facilities, where it develops large-size propellants and surface-to-surface weapons systems. Well, lava could be seen bubbling up and sending up smoke inside Hawaii's Kilauea volcano overnight. A statement from the National Weather Service office in Honolulu said an episodic foundationing eruption was expected within the Kilauea summit caldera by today. Kilauea on Hawaii's Big Island has now been experiencing an on and off eruption since late 2024. And in Laos, hope remains for two villagers still missing inside of a flood cave network. Five men were rescued recently. More than a week into this search, local crews say that they are investigating a possible knocking response deep inside a cave shaft where the remaining men are believed to be trapped.
16: Clouds have already rolled in here this morning, and we're going to have that kind of thin overcast sky here for the rest of our day, at least for much of North Idaho, and I think for most of the day around Spokane as well. Temperatures already in the low 50s here this morning for the afternoon, especially in Northeast Washington, the Northern Panhandle, and then down into the I-90 corridor. We will have some showers to contend with here, so it's not going to be a picture-perfect day. And then for this evening, everybody who ended up seeing the rain, some folks won't. We'll show you that coming up in a few minutes here. But those of you who do get rain, we'll be trying out.
15: Matt, thanks. With skyrocketing gas prices, Costco is seeing a record demand right now for gas. During last week's quarterly earnings call, the company says some of its 747 gas stations have needed tanker trucks to replenish fuel several times a day. The company also said the demand for gas is at its stations is the highest it's been in its 50-year history. Costco makes only a few cents per gallon on gas, undercutting local stations. Gas prices are also bringing new customers and more warehouse traffic, where the company says people spend even more money. It's hard to find a better deal out there for gas than Costco. Good Morning Northwest time right now is 5:13. New hope for families this morning facing pancreatic cancer. Clinical trials show an experimental pill doubles patient survival rates, while the FDA rushed to approve it in a limited basis. Plus, Riverfront Moves is back. Starting this week, you'll be able to head on over to the Pavilion for free fitness classes. What you can expect from this year's series. We're live with Alexander Konier. It's coming up right after this commercial break.
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1: On the PNW Ag Network, I'm Glenn Vaughn, and the Fertilizer Institute, voicing strong support for a bipartisan surface transportation proposal advancing in the House Transportation and Infrastructure Committee. The legislation is known as Build America 250 Act. Industry leaders say the proposal would strengthen rural infrastructure, improve supply chain reliability, and support farmers nationwide. As we kick off another season, it's time for your PNW Ag Network Farmers Market Minute. It's not uncommon for people to look at their local farmers market as a good way to kill some time, maybe pick up a few fruits and veggies. But did you know markets across Washington work with their respective communities to help those using food benefits? Colleen Donovan, executive director of the Washington State Farmers Market Association, says there are well over 100 markets across the Evergreen State that accept SNAP benefits.
2: Many of those markets will be able to match that $10 or more a day. So that's a real opportunity to maximize your food benefits and get the freshest, high-quality ingredients for your family dinner or snacks for your kids. Other great program that's out there is Sunbucks, which is another program for school-age children that will get $120. And Sunbucks can be spent at farmers markets and also be matched. So there's another opportunity. And then, of course, we have our largest program, which is the Farmers Market Nutrition Program. And that's for seniors and also participants in the Women, Infants, and Children, or WIC program.
1: Donovan stressed that since 2023, anyone utilizing the WIC program can spend their fruit and veggie benefits at their local farmers market. She added, those using benefits at the local market can also help children and young people learn to appreciate, enjoy, and even love fresh local produce. This is the PNW Ag Network.
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14: 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This is a replay of this morning's show.
15: Welcome back. Your time right now is 5:17. Here is a gorgeous look at the pavilion this morning. You can see some blue sky out there. Looking like a nice start to our day. We're going to be checking in with Alexander Konyarts, who is live at the pavilion this morning, giving us some ways that we can get outside here this summer for free, which is always a great idea. We'll be checking in with her in just a little bit. But first, we got to talk about our weather this morning, Matt. What
16: yes,
15: do we got going
16: we do.
15: On?
16: Yeah. Yeah, well, you can see there's a little bit of cloud cover out there as well.
15: Yeah.
16: So it is not going to be a picture perfect day, but depending on where you're watching from this morning, your day could be wildly different.
15: Okay.
16: We do have some rain in the forecast, which picking up any rain would be nice. We saw a bunch of rain last week in the Spokane area, and that got us to up to 4.3 inches over the last 3 months. However, once again, for a what feels like forever, 2018 was a long time ago, we did not get up to our 30-year average of 4.62 inches for March, April, and May, all those months combined, meteorological spring. So today, June 1st, it's the start of meteorological summer. be nice to get some rain. We certainly have a chance here later today. Highs in the, or not highs, but temperatures right now in the 50s. You can see it's definitely more clouds than sun here this morning. And for the afternoon, our temperatures only going to get up

0: Ferry and Libby and Sandpoint, which are going to be cloudy all day and have the best chance of rain across our region, only in the low 60s here. So yeah, a little surprise that that map kind of lines up pretty well with our best chances for rain in the coolest areas and our least chances of rain in the warmest areas. Let's take a look here at your futurecast. And as we get towards kind of 10, 11 o'clock, expecting that our rain chances will go up quite a bit for places like Sandpoint, Bonner's Ferry, into the Silver Valley. And then as we go into the afternoon, especially towards kind of the mid to late afternoon, we're going to start to see that rain move into Spokane and into Coeur d'Alene. Spotty showers, mostly light, but occasionally a couple pockets of heavier rain from time to time. Things after about 4 o'clock or so will begin to ease up. We'll see some scattered showers around the Palouse here to end the day. We will have a warming trend. Nice day on Tuesday. Nice for most of Wednesday, but there will be a chance for one or two scattered thunderstorms by the end of the midweek.
1: Okay.
0: And then another cooling trend into the weekend. So it's going to be another chilly one with only highs in the 60s next weekend here. So starting off a little cool here for most of the first week of June.
1: All right. Hopefully it'll be ramping up throughout the month here, but we'll see.
0: We'll see.
1: Matt, we'll see. Thanks. Good morning, Northwest. Time right now is 5:20. It was do or die for the Washington State Cougars baseball teams this weekend. We will show you highlights from PK Park in Eugene, Oregon. It's coming up next here in Morning Sports.
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1: Welcome back. Your time right now is 5:23. It is the end of the road for the Cougs baseball team this season. Washington State lost to the Oregon State Beavers in Eugene in a critical NCAA regional elimination game. Now, despite this tough loss, the Cougs pulled off an impressive double play to end the first inning. And at the bottom of the seventh, freshman Trevor Smith marked his 16th double for the season, now tied for the third most in Washington State history by a freshman. But the Beavers were out for revenge and took home the decisive win 10-1, still a historic season for the Cougs. This is the first year the team has secured its spot in the NCAA tournament since 2010, so a big feat for them there. Well, time to grab your brooms for the M's. The Seattle Mariners complete a sweep at home of the Arizona Diamondbacks. It took until extras, but you put the ball in play and good things happen. Victor Robles with a dribbler up the middle, mishandled. That allows Randy Arozarena to score. Mariners walk it off in the 10th with some great pitching with Bryce Miller and Luis Castillo splitting duties, each going 5 innings. Now, the final score in that one was 3-2. The Mariners add to their AL West lead with the Athletics losing yesterday. So now 2.5 games up. M's welcome the struggling Mets to Seattle for first pitch tonight at 6:40 with Emerson Hancock on the bump. Should be so fun. Go M's, and a big congratulations to the Cougs. That's still a huge feat. Well, Spokane's signature fitness series is back this week. Riverfront Moves kicks off tomorrow with a series of free outdoor workouts in scenic Riverfront Park. We have Alexander Cohen-Yartz live under the pavilion this morning. And Alexandra, what does this year's lineup have to offer? There's so many fun things.
3: Good morning, Natalie. That's absolutely right. From so many different studios as well, there's about 18 different classes from a wide variety of local fitness groups, offering everything from Pilates to yoga to cardio classes, and they're really going to take over all of the pavilion. Last year's sessions had some record attendance, with some of these classes having hundreds of people showing up for them. And really the goal for this that organizers say they're trying to do is to bring the community together. Obviously, you're getting to move, but you're also getting to connect with people that you might not see every day. Now, for fitness classes themselves, it's also just been a great way to get their word out and to get more people interested in whatever they're doing.

0: one. You might be a newcomer to whatever sport that you're trying out that day, whatever fitness class you're trying out that day. But a lot of these are also designed to be beginner friendly, making it so that anyone can come out and check this out. Now, the first class that's going to be happening tomorrow, it's going to be happening from 6 to 7. It's hosted by Precision Pilates. You can just bring a mat, water, maybe a sweat towel. That's all you need. And then it's going to be instructed by some great instructors from Precision Pilates. It's happening right here at the Pavilion tomorrow. And that's just the first of many. So if Pilates isn't your thing, there's plenty of other options to come all the way up to the end of August. Reporting live, Alexandra Cohen-Yartz, 4 News Now.
1: Like, so much fun, and a lot of people turn out for those, so make sure to get there a little early. Good morning, Northwest. Time right now is 5:26. 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In today's Money Saving Monday, how prices spike without notice and on automatic renewals, and why experts say you need to monitor your accounts daily. 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Backrooms earns $82 million on a tiny $10 million budget. The YouTube director who just changed Hollywood forever. We'll tell you about it when we come back. And before we go to a break, here's a look at today's Tech Bites.
2: In today's Tech Bites, after several delays, Apple is now expected to launch its first smart glasses late next year. They'll reportedly come in multiple colors and frame styles. According to Bloomberg, the glasses will have built-in cameras, speakers, and microphones. They're expected to cost between $200 and $500. Next, NVIDIA is entering the personal computer chip market, taking on the likes of Intel and Apple. NVIDIA announcing the RTX Spark, which it says is the most efficient PC chip ever built. The company says less powerful versions of the chip will come later at lower prices. Finally, Dell is introducing a new budget-friendly laptop. The XPS 13 is Dell's thinnest XPS laptop ever and weighs just over 2 pounds at a cost of about $600 for students. It's meant to take on Apple's budget model, the MacBook Neo. Those are your Tech Bites. I'm Sophie Flay. Have a great day.

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8: 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The Dow Jones has lost 80 points to 50,950. The S&P 500 is currently unchanged at 7,580. And the NASDAQ is up 5 points to 26,980. 10-year treasuries are at 4.5%. Taking a look at commodities, crude oil is trading at $94 a barrel. The price of gold is at $4,482 an ounce, while silver is at $74.30 an ounce. Soft white wheat quoted at $6.40 a bushel. And finally, Amazon stock has lost about $6 this morning and is now trading at $264 a share. 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Have a great morning.
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13: We are kicking off this half hour with the 4 News Now story tracker and some stories people are reading about online this morning. Today would have been Marilyn Monroe's 100th birthday. One of the world's most enduring entertainers, Monroe emerged as one of the biggest 1950s box office draws. She married baseball star Joe DiMaggio in 1954 before marrying playwright Arthur Miller just 2 years later. Her mysterious death from an overdose shocked the world in 1962. And from old Hollywood to a shocker at the modern box office, independent horror film Backrooms took in $82 million in domestic ticket sales in its opening weekend. Its budget? Just $10 million, making it one of the most profitable movies of the year so far. The film's director is a YouTube star, Kane Parsons, who based the movie on his series of short films. At just 20 years old, he's the youngest director ever to debut at number one with a feature film. This comes on the heels of the success of Obsession. It's another low-budget horror film, also directed by a YouTube star, which has taken in more than $104 million. Good morning, Northwest. Thanks so much for starting your day with us. I'm Natalie Grant. Today is Monday, June 1st. Welcome to your new month. Robin has the morning off, but let's get right on over to meteorologist Matt Gray, taking a look at that forecast and what we need to know heading into our day.
0: And so we begin June in the way that we ended the month of May, which is it's going to be a little cool and a little cloudy, and we'll have a chance for some showers. As we look across the broader region here into the northern plains, you can see there's just a bunch of rain that's slamming up against the Rocky Mountains here, even some mountain snow up in Alberta and BC here with some cooler temperatures. Locally, we're starting to see a few returns now pop up on radar along the Montana state line and into the northern panhandle of Idaho, which is where we have our best chances of rain as we go throughout the day. As you can see, not much, just a few little light returns coming up in the Coeur d'Alene Mountains and a little sprinkle trying to get going around the Selkirks here. So this is just north of the Colburn area as they head towards kind of Elmira and Samuels here, mostly up in the mountains there above that. Taking a look at your planner for the day for Spokane and for Coeur d'Alene, it'll be fairly dry here as we go through the morning hours, but heading towards midday and the afternoon, eventually enough of that moisture will get across the Continental Divide. We'll start to see better chances of rain for the second half of the day. And our temperatures could be a little bit cooler than we were yesterday. 60s, no 70s like we saw on Sunday. We'll be right back with your full forecast.
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14: If something's going to auto-renew, that you get a message, that you get a calendar notification just before it's going to happen, and so you can actually look at that and make sure you want to renew this. 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You know, the prices will change, and what you're paying for $60 one day might be $150 the next day or next year.
13: And perhaps most importantly, you should be continually checking your accounts. That will not only help you with auto pay, but make sure that you see right away if you have any erroneous charges. As Americans bear the brunt of high gas prices, President Trump says that he is in no rush to get a deal done to end the war in Iran. The national average has dropped about 18 cents in the last week to $4.32 a gallon. Prices in Spokane have dipped too, though not as significantly, falling 4.2 cents. Down to a $5.27 average, according to Gas Buddy. In Coeur d'Alene, you can expect to pay around $4.50 for a gallon. AAA showing the average down 8 cents from 1 week ago. The World Health Organization director visited the Democratic Republic of Congo over the weekend as the Ebola outbreak continues to spread. At least 238 people have now died, with more than 1,000 suspected infections since May 15th. The WHO declared the outbreak a public emergency of international concern. And with the World Cup starting in less than 2 weeks now, health officials worry about containing the virus, as millions prepare to travel to the U.S. The State Department estimates between 5 and 7 million international visitors will travel to the U.S. for the World Cup. And another news for your health this morning, new hope in the battle against pancreatic cancer. Researchers are reporting unprecedented results with a new drug. An experimental pill could keep patients alive twice as long. The drug is called Diroxonrasib. According to the results of this clinical trial, the drug reduced the overall risk of death by 60% compared to patients who only had chemotherapy.
15: This is a targeted therapy that is taking advantage of the biology of pancreatic cancer. The cancer has these little genetic mutations. They're like little light switches. They're turned on, and the cancer is growing. It's spreading. And this drug, it turns off the lights, shrinking the cancer, helping the patients live better and longer.
13: And another benefit, it's a daily pill instead, with fewer side effects reported. Experts say the drug could pave the way for a revolution in overall cancer treatment. The FDA recently fast-tracked limited approval for this drug, allowing certain patients to receive it outside of clinical trials. some good news there. Good morning, Northwest. Time right now is 5:36. Meteorologist Matt Gray coming back in, taking a live look outside this morning, and our friend Steptoe Butte looking beautiful.
0: Yeah, it's always beautiful on Steptoe Butte. Except when it's foggy and you can't see anything
13: out
0: there.
13: That's true, but this is nice.
0: But this is pretty nice and gives you a good idea of what a lot of us are waking up to this morning. There's a little bit of sunshine out there, but most of us seeing quite a bit of cloud cover as well. So it is going to be a bit of a drearier day in much of the inland northwest. We'll show you when that could translate into rain in your neighborhood coming up.
13: And so to come here on Good Morning Northwest, Spokane, downtown Spokane, transformed into a Hollywood set over the weekend as Firestone films a national commercial here. Why producers chose the Lilac City over New York and LA. We'll take a look behind the scenes coming up next.
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13: Welcome back. Your time right now is 5:40. You may have to add a detour downtown over the weekend, or you may have had to have added that detour while Firestone Tires filmed their next national commercial in the heart of the Lilac City. Our Angela Hara shows us the behind-the-scenes look at this special shoot.
24: It looks like a Hollywood set, but it's actually the downtown streets of Spokane. The brand Firestone shot a tire commercial at several locations this weekend. Here's how their set looked at the intersection of Monroe and Riverside. Producers tell me rather than filming in recognizable cities like New York or LA, they aimed for a beautiful background in a relatable city.
25: Something that looks beautiful in a city that's like, you know, not a New York, right, but also not like a small town. We're looking for something kind of mid-size.
24: The commercial aims to tell the story of your everyday car.
25: You know, we're shooting Mazdas and Dodge 1500s. We're not shooting Ferraris type situation. This is for the everyday man, but we're also looking to make it look something good on camera.
24: All right, check this out. Cruz, tell me, this is called an arm car. It's a camera that's attached to a car, and it is taking several takes for this commercial. Some locals who were walking by the film set shared their excitement as they recall the last time downtown was shown nationally.
25: Probably not since like Macklemore did his music video. It's
19: yeah.
25: Like, oh, finally get a little bit more representation. And it's so pretty, so I'm glad that they thought this would be the right aesthetic for their commercial.
24: Apart from bringing in cool cameras, the commercial shoot also supports the local economy.
25: Not only is it just hotel rooms, but it's food too as well. We're also hiring quite a few locals too, which is great. You know, it's supporting the creative industry here.
24: And as for when you'll be able to watch your city on the big screen, producers say the national commercial will be ready to air in a few months. In Spokane, Angela Hara, 4 News Now.
0: Hey, yes, as long as you weren't sitting on the Monroe Bridge, everything's all good with that, right? I ended up getting stuck there yesterday, so I feel some type of way about it. This morning, we're in the 50s and seeing some pretty cloudy skies for the afternoon. Eventually, those clouds translate into showers. Now, not everybody gets rain, and not everybody ends up with cooler weather, but the vast majority of us are going to have a decent shot here, picking up a little bit of rain here on this first day of June. We'll be drying out for this evening and tracking a warming trend for the middle of the week coming up.
13: Matt, thanks. Well, Good Morning Northwest time right now is 5:42. Spokane's beloved free fitness series is returning to the heart of downtown Spokane this week. Our Alexandra Koniertz is live this morning with what the first class will look like.
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31: 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The Dow Jones has lost 80 points to 50,950. The S&P 500 is currently unchanged at 7,580. And the NASDAQ is up 5 points to 26,980. 10-year treasuries are at 4.5%. Taking a look at commodities, crude oil is trading at $94 a barrel. The price of gold is at $4,482 an ounce, while silver is at $74.30 an ounce. Soft white wheat is quoted at $6.40 a bushel. And finally, Amazon stock has lost about $6 this morning and is now trading at $264 a share. Learn how to retire with Altmaier by visiting altmaierfinancial.com, where you can find times this weekend to join Dave on Altmaier Financial Radio. 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Have a great morning.
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13: Welcome back. Your time right now is 5:54, and here's a look at what's new on Good Morning Northwest. In his first public remarks since the end of his tenure as the Fed chair, Jerome Powell stressed the need to defend democratic institutions. He also warned about the impact of a politicized Fed. Powell made these comments as he accepted to the John F. Kennedy Profile in Courage Award. Well, NVIDIA has unveiled its RTX Spark superchip for Windows laptops, calling it the most efficient PC chip ever built. The company will now enter the arena long dominated by Intel and AMD. Well, tomatoes are now the latest grocery item that's taking a bite out of consumers' wallets. Prices of tomatoes are up about 40% over a year ago, according to the latest Consumer Price Index. Experts blame the increase in part on extreme weather and trade policy. And rising costs prompting nearly one in three Americans to take on side gigs to meet their ends meet. E-commerce is the most popular way to make some extra cash, with people selling items on sites like eBay, Etsy, and Facebook Marketplace.
0: All right, current conditions here. We're in the 50s and, yeah, seeing a little bit of blue sky, but also a lot of cloud cover over Spokane. Temperatures today are only going to end up in the 60s, which is below average here now for the start of June, or average highs in the 70s, as we see a chance of rain later today.
13: Well, now that the skies have cleared and the weather this weekend, it's perfect to get out and enjoy the great outdoors. In this week's Air 4 Adventure, we are heading to Spokane Valley to soar over one park that offers plenty of trails and man-made waterfalls. Let's take a trip over Marabou Point Park.
17: We are at the Marabou Park waterfall today.
18: It's just really beautiful to see the water and the wildlife.
17: Yeah, it feels almost like you're in like a Costa Rica type beautiful waterfall situation. When you're so close to town, it's beautiful.
20: I am at the Marabou Park Trailhead for the Centennial Trail out in the valley. I'm out here riding my bike with my friend. I also came running here last weekend, so I come a lot. It has great parking. I feel like it's a safe access point on and off the trail. It's clean, it's fun, it has access to the river. So I'd highly rate it.
18: A lot of families kind of went on hikes and just brought their little ones kind of down by the water to look at the turtles and up through the trails. Mm-hmm. So it's very family friendly, a nice walk if you want to get a little hike in.
20: There are lots of trees. The river is very nice and peaceful to bike along and run along. A fair amount of wildlife for being an urban trail.
18: I definitely give it 5 stars. It's really pretty, really beautiful. It's close to the parking lot if you don't want like a whole bunch of walking, but there's also options for the trails as well.
17: Yeah. It's also handicap accessible, so I think that's a big point. But yeah, definitely 5 out of 5. Super short walk. It's covered in shade, so it's not too hot. It's beautiful.
13: It looks so nice. And here's a look at what's coming up on Good Morning Northwest. Raise a glass to Spokane's Cocktail Week. We will show you where to find the best crafted drinks and special events happening right now all across the city. Plus, another scandal rocks Maine's Senate race as Democrat Graham Planter deals with sexting allegations. Why this race matters for November's midterm elections. It's coming up right after this commercial break in hour two.
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5: From ABC News, I'm Sherry Preston. Heading into week 14 of the U.S.-Israel war against Iran, the U.S. military and the Iranians exchanging fire around the Strait of Hormuz. ABC's Tom Sophie Burridge is in the region.
6: This is a pattern. We've seen these types of exchanges on a number of occasions between the Iranians and the U.S. military in and around that area while the Strait of Hormuz remains closed. Whether it's the Iranians targeting cargo vessels, which might try and basically breach its blockade on that critical waterway, or whether it's the U.S. going after cargo vessels, which it says were trying to breach the U.S. blockade on Iranian ports.
5: Iran also saying Israel has repeatedly violated terms of the ceasefire by continuing to strike in Lebanon. Israel warning civilians more strikes in southern Beirut will be happening, so they should be evacuating. Oil prices rising again with this latest setback. A couple of legal setbacks for President Trump, including a federal judge in essence agreeing to reopen his lawsuit against the IRS and the setting up of that anti-weaponization fund as a part of its settlement. Here's ABC's Rachel Scott.
11: A judge ruling that not a single dollar could be handed out until further legal deliberations over whether or not this is in fact legal. Then just hours later, the president suffered yet another setback. A judge in a different jurisdiction ruling that neither the president nor his hand-picked board had the authority to rename the Kennedy Center. That judge now giving the Trump administration 14 days to take down the president's name from that building, insisting Congress gave this Kennedy Center its name and only Congress can remove it.
5: Rescue workers and divers in Laos believe they have heard knocking from the cave where two miners are still believed to be trapped. 5 other miners were rescued from that cave over the weekend. Serena Williams making it official. She is returning to professional tennis nearly 4 years after she retired. She's now 44. The Dow is down 218 points. 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
5: A new list of invasive species in a contest to get rid of them.
8: Specifically, quagga, zebra, and golden mussels that have found their way into lakes, ponds, and public water systems in Kern County, north of Los Angeles.
21: The threat is real.
8: Sam Blue is with a local water storage district whose equipment has been inundated with golden mussels.
21: These mussels build upon each other in layers. A single female can produce over 1 million eggs annually.
8: The Federal Bureau of Reclamation is offering a $500,000 prize for the best idea to knock out the golden mussel. Jim Ryan, ABC News.
5: The driver of that bus that plowed into several cars stopped for construction on I-95 in Virginia last week has been charged with involuntary manslaughter. Five people were killed in the crash, including a mother, father, and their two children who were headed to a family wedding in South Carolina. Let's give some respect to the lowly pigeon. The little birds have something that amounts to compasses in their livers, researchers say. Here's ABC's Wayne Cabot.
22: Studies of pigeon migration show that they have an internal compass. German scientists finding a magnetic-like material in their liver that aligns with the Earth's magnetic field. University of Bonn researcher Christian Kurtz.
23: Our study also contains evidence all these macrophages in the liver are connected to nerves. They all go to the brain.
22: Wild species migrate seasonally up to 1,200 miles. The common city pigeon just kind of hangs around within a mile or two. Wayne Cabot, ABC News.
5: I'm Sherry Preston, ABC News.
24: Shh, here she comes!
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13: So I plus in 4 News Now. You're watching Good Morning Northwest. Thanks for starting your day with us. I'm Natalie Grant. Today is Monday, June 1st. Robin has the morning off. Let's get right on over to meteorologist Matt Grace, taking a look at our forecast today as we kick off our week. Good morning, Matt.
0: Yeah, kicking off the week here, and we are going to start off with being a little chillier than what we ended the weekend with, along with a better chance for some rain. Most of us have not seen wet weather hanging around since about Saturday morning. I think that's going to change for most of us today. So right around the Colburn area to the north of Ponderay and Sandpoint, we got a little shower trying to keep itself sustained here. In northern Bonner County here this morning, a couple of the sprinkles here around the Naples and up into the Burns area as well in Boundary County. This all part of a big area of moisture here on the far side of a storm system over the northern plains that's going to be moving through the mountains, and then eventually some of that moisture is going to make it across the Rockies and into our neck of the woods here, at least more than just one or two showers like we're seeing this morning. It is going to be a cooler Monday for most of us as a result, and there will be a few showers hanging around, especially for the second half of the day. We'll have a warm trend for Tuesday and Wednesday. It's going to feel a little bit more like June again, followed by midweek showers and storms and another cooling trend we've got for this upcoming weekend. So a lot for us to chat about as we get you ready for the first week of June here in just a few minutes in my forecast.
13: Matt, thanks. We'll take a look at your screen. 81-year-old Edward Stambaugh of Ponderay County is still missing this morning. He was last seen on Friday afternoon in Ione. Washington State Patrol issued a silver alert for him Saturday. Troopers say Stambaugh is considered at risk and the disappearance threatens his health. He may have been heading to the Whiskey Glasses Bar in Chatteroy. WSP says that he could be driving a maroon 2003 Chevy Impala. You can see more pictures and further description of Stambaugh on KXLY.com.
4: We are following breaking news this morning. The U.S. hit Iran with more strikes overnight and says it acted in self-defense. Iran fired back, warning if more American attacks come, they will respond even stronger. At the same time, as we've mentioned for weeks now, it's still unclear on whether both countries can work out a deal. And in order for it to actually happen, President Trump says Iran must reopen the Strait of Hormuz, promise not to get a nuclear weapon, and hand over its highly enriched uranium.
7: But now it says we will not develop or in any way purchase a military weapon. That's a big difference.
4: Iranian leaders push back, saying they won't agree to any deal until they secure the rights of their people. Also in the region, officials in Kuwait reported missiles and drone attacks, but so far it's unclear who carried them out. Reporting in studio, Hannah Joy, 4 News Now.
13: Hannah, thanks. Democratic Senate candidate Graham Planter of Maine is at the center of yet another scandal this morning. This time it involves allegations of sexting multiple women. Planter is fighting to unseat Republican Susan Collins in Maine, a race the Democratic Party sees as critical in the upcoming midterms. Planter's wife tells reporters that he sent explicit messages to other women, but then lashed out at media for pressing the issue.
10: I find it really shameful that there's a group of media outlets and people who are willing to spread gossip instead of talking about real issues.
13: Now, Planter has faced previous controversies. He was criticized for a tattoo that is well known as an anti-Semitic symbol, which he then later covered up. He also stirred backlash with his comments about police and sexual assault survivors. A recent poll shows that Planter still leads by 9 points. Well, construction crews are building a fight cage on the south lawn of the White House right now, where a massive UFC lighting rig known as the Claw is towering over the building. More than 90,000 spectators are expected to descend on the grounds next week for this mixed martial arts fight intended to celebrate America's 250th anniversary. President Trump now says that he plans to turn the event into a rally as planned musical performers continue to pull out. Well, back here in our area, Spokane Cocktail Week is now underway, and there are more than 40 participating local bars and restaurants involved in this year's event. You can take part in mixology classes, specialty tastings, and a cocktail competition. Plus, you can check out the crafted themed drinks that these spots will be serving up. For our local watering holes like Hogwash in downtown Spokane, they get the chance to show off the area's passion and creativity.
12: Our food and beverage scene here is fantastic, and it's come a long, long way in the 20-some years I've been working it. So I think things like this are such an awesome way to showcase the amount of talent that we have here, as well as the amount of just hard work that people put into these things.
13: And Spokane Mayor Lisa Brown has even officially declared Cocktail Week a local holiday. You can find out more about the participating bars and the list of events that you could enjoy. Just look for the story. It's up right now on KXLY.com. Well, you can experience the wonderful flavors of our region this year at the Pacific Northwest Food and Wine Festival. It's coming up this fall. The festival features 3 days of local events at the Davenport Hotels, and like Pilates and Prosecco, a five-course dinner, and a jazz brunch. The headlining chef at this year's event is Shota Nakajima. He's a James Beard semifinalist and has competed on shows like Top Chef and Beat Bobby Flay. Chef Soda sat down with Rob King on KXLY and talked about cooking, the festival, and the role his family has played in inspiring his career.
14: We would sit at the dining room table and we would talk about what we want to eat next, what we ate, the food memories. 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
13: Shows that he's in the right family, right? Well, hey, the Pacific Northwest Food and Wine Festival is happening October 9th through the 11th. 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Good morning, Northwest. Time right now is 6:07. Meteorologist Matt Gray still standing by, taking a look at what we have had this year for rain.
0: Yeah, we had a good week last week, picking up a ton of rain. It is the end of meteorological spring, start of meteorological summer. June is a very important month for rain because we ended up below average once again for the last 3 months. We have a chance of rain today, and that's a good start in your forecast coming up.
1: 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How you can get involved with Riverfront Moves right here at the Pavilion, coming up on Good Morning Northwest.
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13: Welcome back. Your time right now is 6:11, and here's a look at what's new on Good Morning Northwest. Protests are continuing this morning outside an ICE detention center in Newark, New Jersey. The demonstrations have led to multiple arrests and prompted city officials to impose a nightly curfew until further notice. People have gathered for days outside the privately owned 1,000-bed facility, which has faced allegations of inhumane conditions now for months. In Laos, hope remains for two villagers still missing inside a flooded cave network. Five men were recently rescued there, and more than a week into this search, local crews say they are investigating a possible knocking response deep inside a cave where the remaining men are believed to be trapped right now. And lava could be seen bubbling up and sending smoke inside Hawaii's Kilauea volcano overnight. A statement from the National Weather Service office in Honolulu said an episodic foundationing eruption was expected within the Kilauea Summit caldera by today. Kilauea, on Hawaii's Big Island, has been experiencing an on-and-off eruption since late 2024.
0: Yeah, kind of a daily part of life there in the Big Island of Hawaii. This morning, we are seeing a mix of clouds and sun. It's high cloud cover so far. Nice to see a little blue sky here this morning. No guarantees you're going to see that this afternoon around Spokane and Coeur d'Alene as we see more cloud cover rolling in from across the Rocky Mountains. Showers moving in out of the northeast. And then we've got a pretty decent chance to pick up at least a little bit of rain here during the early afternoon. We'll dry back out again this evening and then embark on a warming trend for your midweek coming up in my full forecast.
13: Matt, thanks. With skyrocketing gas prices, Costco is seeing a record demand for gas right now. During last week's quarterly earnings call, the company says some of its 747 gas stations have needed to tanker trucks to replenish fuel several times a day. The company also said the demand for gas at its stations is the highest in its 50-year history. Costco makes only a few cents per gallon on gas. That's undercutting local stations. Gas prices are also bringing new customers and more warehouse traffic where the company says people spend even more money. You got to just find the best deal in your area. And a lot of times it is Costco. Good morning, Northwest. Time right now is 6:13. It's a new hope for families this morning facing pancreatic cancer. Clinical trials show an experimental pill doubles patient survival rates. Why the FDA rushed to approve limited access. That's next. Plus, Riverfront Moves is back. Starting this week, you'll be able to head on over to the Pavilion for some free fitness classes. What you can expect from this year's series, we're live with Alexander Cohn here. It's coming up right after this commercial break.

0: skies are going to be a little cloudier today. Our temperatures are going to be a little cooler than what we ended the weekend with. I'm only expecting mid-60s for highs today. And we'll also have a chance in the afternoon for a little bit of rain, expecting mostly just some light occasional rain showers around Spokane and Coeur d'Alene. But still something to plan for here for the second half of the day. Nice day on Tuesday. Nice for most of Wednesday. Much warmer with a chance for a couple of thunderstorms as we go through Wednesday and Thursday with a cooling trend for the weekend.
1: Well, as Americans bear the brunt of high gas prices, President Trump says that he is in no rush to get a deal done to end the war in Iran. The national average has dropped about 18 cents in the last week to $4.32 a gallon. Prices in Spokane have dipped too, though not as significantly, falling 4.2 cents to $5.27 a gallon. It's according to Gas Buddy. In Coeur d'Alene, you can expect to pay $4.50 a gallon. AAA showing the average down 8 cents from a week ago there. Thanks for tuning in. We'll see you back here in 30 more minutes.

Well, looking at our skies, which are going to be mostly cloudy throughout the day, at least around Spokane, we'll have a little bit more sunshine further west, and that means a wide variety of temperatures from the low 60s in places like Bonner's Ferry to the upper 70s in places like Moses Lake. Spokane and Coeur d'Alene will be somewhere in the middle. That's because we will have some rain coming in out of the northeast, rain and clouds. The further north and east you go, the better chance you have to pick up some wet weather today.

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9: That it's happening tomorrow night versus today.
10: Yeah, tomorrow looks like a really, really nice looking day. Today, we already have seen it's a little dreary outside at times. We've got a little blue sky over parts of Spokane right now. But for the most part, it is going to be a little gray and it is going to be a little rainy at times for the second half of the day around here in the I-90 corridor. Temperatures aren't going to warm up all that much either. So we're already in the 50s. I'm only expecting to get up into the 60s for Spokane and Coeur d'Alene, mid-60s for both Spokane and Coeur d'Alene here, 66 in Spokane. Meanwhile, more sunshine, drier conditions, 79 in Moses Lake, 76 in Omak and Lewiston. And then look up to the north where we've got only low 60s today for places like Bonners Ferry, Libby, and Sandpoint. It's in those areas that we have the best chance of rain. We're already seeing a couple of sprinkles up in the mountains there this morning. And for later today, expecting that our rain chances again get up over 50% for Ponderay County through the Bonners Ferry and Sandpoint area and then down towards the Silver Valley and some northern parts of Kootenai County. You folks have the best chance for some rain, and then gradually as you head to the south and the west, those rain chances decrease. Well, let's fast forward here to about 10 in the morning, and we've got that wet weather moving in from the north and across from western Montana. There you go. Silver Valley, Sandpoint, Bonners Ferry here seeing some of that wet weather. It gets as far out as about Colville. We may even see a sprinkle or two around Republic here later on today. And then things are going to continue to kind of swing to the south here. This moisture towards Spokane, towards Coeur d'Alene here. This is about 1:30 in the afternoon or so. So expecting that after lunchtime, we'll have a much better chance for rain in the I-90 corridor, followed by some scattered showers around the Palouse as we head towards the end of

0: around the Palouse as we head towards the end of your afternoon. And then heading into the evening, things begin to calm down, at least in our neck of the woods, as that storm system finally gets pushed out of here. So it is very nice that we are seeing some wet weather and cool temperatures. I tell you what, the cool weather the last couple of weeks, even with a little bit of mountain snow, has really helped out our snowpack. It's actually looking okay right now. The snow that remains pretty decent as far as June 1st goes, at least compared to the rest of the region here. A lot of snow still in western Montana. That is helping the Ponderay River Basin. However, in the Kootenai, the Columbia, the Snake River, the Clearwater, etc., it is not looking very good at all here on June 1st. And that's kind of what we had expected for most of these areas. So we need rain. Well, we got another chance for rain late Wednesday into Thursday, and then cooler temperatures. We like those too for the moment for next weekend. But right now it's Monday, and you know what that means. It's time for Pet of the Week.
1: Meet Molly Ann. Molly is 4 years old and just gave birth to her fifth litter of puppies, who have all been adopted. A calm and sweet girl, Molly has had a rough life so far. 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She knows her basic commands, loves treats, and is very curious of the new world around her. 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
2: 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So if you had that reaction too, go check her out. Your Good Morning Northwest time right now is 6:23. It was do or die for the Washington State Cougs baseball team over the weekend. We'll show you highlights from PK Park in Eugene, Oregon. 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
3: Welcome back. Your time right now is 6:26. Well, it's the end of the road for the Cougs baseball team this season. Washington State lost to Oregon State Beavers in Eugene in a critical NCAA regional elimination game. But despite that tough loss, the Cougs pulled off an impressive double play to end the first inning. Let's take a look at some highlights. At the bottom of the seventh, freshman Trevor Smith marked his 16th double for the season, now tied for the third most in Washington State history by a freshman. But the Beavers were out for revenge and took home a decisive 10-1 win. Still a historic season for the Cougs, though. This is the first year that the team has secured its spot in the NCAA tournament since 2010, so a big congratulations to them. Well, it's time to grab your brooms for the M's because the Seattle Mariners completed a sweep at home of the Arizona Diamondbacks. It took until extras, but you put the ball in play and good things happen. Victor Robles with a dribbler up the middle that mishandled, that allowed Randy Arozarena to score. Mariners walking off in the 10th. Some great pitching by Bryce Miller and Luis Castillo, splitting duties, each going five innings during this game. Final score, and that one is 3-2. The Mariners add to their AL West lead with the Athletics losing yesterday. They're now just 2.5 games up. But M's next welcome the struggling Mets to Seattle. First pitch is tonight at 6:40 with Emerson Hancock on the mound. Go M's. Just continue the winning streak. It all feels good for everyone, right? Well, Good Morning Northwest time right now is 6:28. Auto Bay Convenience can leave you vulnerable to surprise charges. In today's Money Saving Monday, how prices spike without notice on automatic renewals and why experts say you need to monitor your accounts daily. 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The YouTube director who just changed Hollywood. We'll tell you about him coming up next.
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4: 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The Dow Jones has lost 150 points to 50,880. The S&P 500 is down 5 to 7,575. And the NASDAQ is up 5 points to 26,980. 10-year treasuries are at 4.5%. Now taking a look at commodities, crude oil's trading at $94.60 a barrel. The price of gold is at $4,490 an ounce, while silver is at $74.50 an ounce. Soft white wheat quoted at $6.40 a bushel. And finally, Microsoft stock has gained about $10 this morning and is now trading at $460 a share. Learn how to retire with Altmaier by visiting altmaierfinancial.com, where you can find times this weekend to join Dave on Altmaier Financial Radio. 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Have a great morning.
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3: We are kicking off this half hour at the 4 News Now story tracker and some stories people are reading about online this morning. Today would have been Marilyn Monroe's 100th birthday. One of the world's most enduring entertainers, Monroe emerged as one of the 1950s biggest box office draws. She then married baseball star Joe DiMaggio in 1954 before marrying playwright Arthur Miller just 2 years later. Her mysterious death from an overdose shocked the world in 1962. And from old Hollywood to a shocker at the modern box office, independent horror film Backrooms took in $82 million in domestic ticket sales in just its opening weekend. Its budget to make, just $10 million, making it one of the most profitable movies of the year. The film's director is YouTube star Kane Parsons, who based the movie on his series of short films. At just 20 years old, he's the youngest director ever to debut at number one with a feature film. It comes on the heels of the success of Obsession, another low-budget horror film, also directed by a YouTube star, which has taken in more than $104 million. That is impressive. I've heard great things if you like horror movies. Good morning, Northwest. Thanks for starting your day with us. I'm Natalie Grant. Today is Monday, June 1st. Robin has the morning off, but Matt does not. And he's telling us about the weather.
10: Yeah, and we've got some cloud cover moving in across much of the inland northwest here this morning as the sun continues to rise. And we continue to get a better picture view here of what the satellite's looking like. We just saw a little gap in the clouds here, which is why we briefly had some blue sky over Spokane. But you look out to the east and you've got some kind of thicker looking clouds, and that is where we're going to see a little bit of wet weather start to roll in later on today. And in fact, we're already starting to see some returns on Live Drop the Radar, some high up in the Coeur d'Alene Mountains and away from people, but this definitely not away from people here. Just to the north of Ponderay towards the Colburn area and then stretching all the way up to Naples here on Highway 95, we've got some light rain pushed up against the Selkirk Mountains here this morning. And not expecting this to be super heavy as far as rainfall goes here, but still through the rest of the morning and into the afternoon as well. I'm expecting that rain to kind of stick around. Same goes for some of the showers we're starting to see develop here now around Priest Lake. Now, most of the action with an easterly wind is going to be kind of sitting up here near the Rocky Mountains. They'll end up with a ton of rain. Meanwhile, it's going to be a little bit less here. After all, the moisture's got to get across the mountains, and that doesn't always end up happening very efficiently. But we'll have a pretty decent chance of rain here, I think, from Spokane and Coeur d'Alene northward to the U.S.-Canada border later on today. We'll take you through that timeline to help you plan out the rest of your Monday after this.
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3: But Josh Bergman there of WSECU says that people often get in trouble when they forget it. He says you still need to look through your transactions and monthly statements to make sure everything is legit. 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
11: If something's going to auto-renew, that you get a message, that you get a calendar notification just before it's going to happen, and so you can actually look at that and make sure you want to renew this. Because things will change. You know, the prices will change, and what you're paying for $60 one day might be $150 the next day or next year.
3: And perhaps most importantly, you should continually be checking your accounts. That will not only help with auto pay, but also make sure that you see it right away when you have any strange charges. Well, as Americans bear the brunt of high gas prices, President Trump says that he is in no rush to get the deal done to end the war in Iran. The national average has dropped about 18 cents in the last week to $4.32 a gallon. Prices in Spokane have dipped too, though not as significantly, falling 4.2 cents to $5.27 a gallon. It's according to Gas Buddy. On Coeur d'Alene, you can expect to pay around $4.50 a gallon. AAA is showing the average down 8 cents there from just a week ago. The World Health Organization director visited the Democratic Republic of Congo this weekend. As the Ebola outbreak continues to spread, at least 238 people have now died, with more than 1,000 suspected infections since May 15th. The WHO declared the outbreak a public emergency of international concern. And with the World Cup starting up in less than 2 weeks now, health officials worry about containing the virus as millions of people prepare to travel to the U.S. The State Department estimates between 5 and 7 million international visitors will travel to the U.S. for the World Cup. And in other health news this morning, new hope in the battle against pancreatic cancer. Researchers are reporting unprecedented results with a new drug, an experimental pill that could keep patients alive twice as long. The drug is called Diraxin-Raspi, and according to the results of the clinical trial, the drug reduced the overall risk of death by 60% compared to patients who only did chemotherapy.
12: This is a targeted therapy that is taking advantage of the biology of pancreatic cancer. The cancer has these little genetic mutations. They're like little light switches. They're turned on, and the cancer is growing. It's spreading. And this drug, it turns off the lights, shrinking the cancer, helping the patients live better and longer.
3: And another benefit here, it's a daily pill instead, with fewer side effects reported. Experts say the drug could pave the way for a revolution in overall cancer treatment. The FDA recently fast-tracked limited approval for this drug, allowing certain patients to receive it outside of the clinical trials. Good morning, Northwest. Time right now is 6:36. Let's check on in with meteorologist Matt Gray. He's taking a live look outside for us as we kickstart our morning. You probably want a little layer as you're heading out the door.
13: Yeah, just a little bit.
3: Just something to just keep your shoulders warm.
13: Exactly, yeah. And definitely for the afternoon. It's not exactly going to warm up all that much. So whatever you usually wear in these mornings, just kind of keep it around. You'll probably need it as we are going to see more clouds and sun today, cool temperatures, and chance for a little bit of rain in my forecast coming up.
3: And so they come here on Good Morning Northwest. Downtown Spokane transformed into a Hollywood set over the weekend as Firestone filmed a national commercial on our streets. My producers chose the Lilac City over places like New York and LA. We'll give you a behind the scenes look coming up.
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3: Welcome back. Your time right now is 6:45. 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We have Alexander Koniarts live this morning underneath the pavilion. And Alexander, you're getting a preview of the first class. What's it going to look like out there?
19: Good morning. Well, the first class is going to be run by Precision Pilates, and I've got Amber here with me this morning, who is the owner of that studio, and it's a beginner to mat class. It's made for people of all abilities. Now, Amber, this is quite exciting that you guys are able to offer this to the community in Spokane, right?
20: Absolutely. It's so fun. We've done it for years now, and it's just every year is so unique, and yet it's all the same in that it's welcoming, and it's fun, and it's just a good time.
19: Yeah, and it's such a beautiful environment, too. Oh, an important part of our community, the pavilion. Now, you're going to give us a bit of a taste of what's to expect. We've been getting to try out some of the moves, and you've got another one for us now, right?
20: Absolutely. Let's do this.
19: Okay.
20: It's called the hundreds.
19: Okay.
20: So it's a breathing exercise. Let's just roll down.
19: Okay.
20: Inhale. Exhale. Draw your knees to chest.
19: Uh-huh.
20: Now, pull your knees in more and let your heels be heavy. Let your arms float up. Now, curl and look in at your pubis.
19: Okay.
20: Now, let's stretch your legs out on the diagonal. Now, keep your eyes in, and you're going to pump your arms and go. Inhale, 2, 3, 4, 5. Exhale, 2, 3. Keep looking in. In. Ankles in. Keep your ankles tight. In, 2, 3, 4, 5. Exhale, 3, 4, 5. Keep going.
19: Okay.
20: Okay. And
19: your abs back.
20: And there you go.
19: You're keeping me in check, Amber.
20: Now, pull your knees to chest, hug your knees in, and then you're done.
19: Oh, wow. You get to stretch out.
20: Yep, uncurl. There we go. So you're not using your neck. Yeah.
19: Wow. Cool. And what does it feel like for you to be able to bring something like this here to our Spokane community?
20: It's just fun.
19: Yeah.
20: It's great. I love it. Pilates is for anybody and everybody when done right. Now, I would have taught you a lot more things
19: before
20: we jumped you into that, but just, you know, Pilates you should never feel it in your neck.
19: Yeah.
20: You should never feel it in your back.
19: Yeah.
20: When it's done right, everybody can do it.
19: And what are some of the benefits to something like Pilates?
20: Life.
19: Yeah.
20: A strong spine, a strong core allows for your spine to do its job, which allows us to stay active.
19: Right.
20: It allows you to be able to, do I want to do something as opposed
19: so
20: to,
19: much.
20: Can I do something?
19: Yeah, so much. And you can really learn all of the beginnings to that tomorrow here, 6 to 7 at the Pavilion. And you can see, it's going to be a lot of fun. Reporting live, Alexander Koniarts, 4 News Now.
3: I like the way that she puts that. The benefit is just life and being able to move. And it's a great privilege for sure.
13: Yeah. Yeah, big deal.
3: Mm-hmm. And so looking at our schedule, I mean, obviously, as we go throughout the summer months, we'll keep an eye on our forecast for events like this. But it sounds like this happening tomorrow is probably a best case.
13: Yeah, a good day compared to today.
3: Yeah.
13: Today's not going to be the greatest day for that sort of thing with the clouds and then eventually some rain heading into this afternoon. Tell you what, when we had the first couple weeks of May, I was really concerned that we were just going to skip straight to summer. But as we've gone through the last 3 weeks or so, we have seen some rain and some cooler temperatures. And today, we start off the month of June with some cooler temperatures as well. Below average or average highs in the 70s today. We will end up in the mid-60s instead, with a decent chance to pick up a little bit of rain for the afternoon, especially for Coeur d'Alene, Sandpoint, Bonner's Ferry into the St. Mary's area. You can see that wet weather swinging in towards Spokane. Chance for some rain around the Colville area as well, followed by a couple of scattered showers in the Palouse region as we head towards the second end of the day. Maybe a sprinkle or two there during the evening. So really, it's just about kind of the eastern half of our area that's going to see the wet weather. With temperatures only in the low 60s up north, we'll see upper 60s around Pullman, mid-70s in the LC Valley, upper 70s and dry today in places like Moses Lake. So a wide range of temperatures and conditions around the region. This low that's sitting out to our east is the culprit, sending us moisture this way. But high pressure builds. You can see that little ridge right there that comes in for Tuesday. So Tuesday's a beautiful day. Wednesday is nice for most of it. But you see just enough of a dip here in those jet stream winds that we get a chance for some thunderstorms with the second half of Wednesday. And then you look off there and colder air is coming in for the weekend. So we'll be cool again Saturday and Sunday. But we're warming up for the next couple of days to the upper 70s before our chance for wet weather Wednesday afternoon.
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4: 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The Dow Jones has lost 90 points to 50,940, the S&P 500 is up 10 to 7,590, and the NASDAQ is up 95 points to 27,070. 10-year treasuries are at 4.5%. Taking a look at commodities now, crude oil's trading at $93 a barrel. The price of gold is at $4,505 an ounce, while silver is at $75 an ounce. Soft white wheat's quoted at $6.40 a bushel. And finally, Costco stock has lost about $15 this morning and is now trading at $940 a share. 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
1: Hello, garlic lovers. 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Remember, we love late diners. 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
1: Welcome back. Your time right now is 6:53, and it's time to get you ready to take on your Monday in the morning sprint. Meteorologist Matt Gray is going to look at our Monday morning forecast. Alexander Konyarts live this morning underneath the Pavilion in Riverfront Park, kicking off our Riverfront Moves series. But first this morning, take a look at your screen. 81-year-old Edward Stamba of Ponderay County still missing this morning. Last seen on Friday afternoon in Ione. Washington State Patrol issued a silver alert for him Saturday. Troopers say Stamba is considered at risk and the disappearance threatens his health. He may have been heading to the Whiskey Glasses Bar in Chatteroy. WSP says he could be driving a maroon 2003 Chevy Impala. You can see more pictures and a further description of Stamba. Just check out our website, KXLY.com.
2: In your forecast, we are starting off mostly cloudy this morning and fairly mild, but we're not going to warm up all that much today. Expecting cloudy skies or mostly cloudy skies through the morning. 50s gradually working your way into the 60s with a chance for some light to moderate rain showers off and on as we head through the afternoon and the very beginning of the evening. We will see some clearing conditions with mid-60s by the end of the day.
1: As Americans bear the brunt of high gas prices, President Trump says that he is in no rush to get a deal done to end the war with Iran. The national average has dropped about 18 cents in the last week to $4.32 a gallon. Prices in Spokane have dipped too, though not as significantly, falling 4.2 cents to $5.27. That's according to Gas Buddy. In Coeur d'Alene, you can expect to pay around $4.50 a gallon. In Money Saving Monday this morning, setting up auto pay for things like monthly bills and subscriptions is meant to make your life easier. But Josh Bergman of WSECU says people often use it to often get it in trouble when they forget it. He says that you still need to go look through your transactions and monthly statements to make sure everything is legit. And perhaps most importantly, you should be continually checking those accounts. That will not only help with auto pay, but to make sure that you see right away if you have any wild charges. Democratic Senate candidate Graham Planter of Maine is at the center of yet another scandal. This time, it involves allegations of sexting multiple women. Planter is fighting to unseat Republican Susan Collins in Maine, a race the Democratic Party sees as critical in the upcoming midterms. Spokane Cocktail Week is now underway, and there are more than 40 participating local bars and restaurants in this year's event. You can take part in mixology classes, specialty tastings, and a cocktail competition. Plus, check out the crafted themed drinks that these spots will be serving up. Spokane Mayor Lisa Brown has even officially declared Cocktail Week a local holiday. You can find out more about the participating bars and the list of events that you can enjoy. Just look for the story. It's up right now on KXLY.com. 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
4: From ABC News, I'm Michelle Franzen. Talks are off between the U.S. and Iran. Tehran officials say over Israel's ramping up strikes against Hezbollah in Lebanon and threatening now to block the Strait of Hormuz. It comes after the U.S. carried out what it called self-defense strikes this weekend in response to Iran's targeting of a U.S. air base in Kuwait. ABC's Tom Sufi Burridge is in Jerusalem with the latest.
5: The Iranians are pretty clear. They are saying that there has to be a ceasefire on all fronts. They're saying that there can't be some kind of deal between the U.S. and Iran if there isn't a ceasefire also in Lebanon, but the Israeli military, the Israeli government seem to be pushing in the opposite direction.
4: In Newark, New Jersey, ongoing demonstrations protesting Demonstrators protesting conditions for detainees at the Delaney Hall facility clashed with law enforcement Sunday night. ABC's Aaron Katursky is on scene.
6: There were dozens of arrests for violating a curfew the mayor of Newark imposed outside the ICE detention center at Delaney Hall. Anywhere within a half mile is off limits from 9 p.m. to 6 a.m., and police moved in to clear the streets. The arrests capped a combative weekend with some protesters setting fires and using barricades as weapons. Mounted police and officers in riot gear pushing them back.
4: Health officials continuing to work to trace the Ebola outbreak in the Democratic Republic of Congo and Uganda. More than 1,000 cases now suspected, but the WHO says there are no confirmed cases outside Central Africa. In Colorado, a spokesperson for the Department of Corrections confirms Tina Peters is no longer in custody. The former clerk was convicted in a scheme to breach voting systems in the search of evidence of election fraud in 2020 and has been released from prison after being granted clemency by Republican Governor Jared Polis. In a statement to ABC News, Colorado Secretary of State Jenna Griswold said Peters' release, quote, will embolden the election denial movement. And a string of severe weather targeting parts of the South and Plains today. 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
4: In Laos, the remaining 2 missing miners in a remote cave have been located by rescue crews, but now crews have to find a way to get them out. 5 other miners have already been rescued. Today's June 1st, and that marks the start of the 2026 hurricane season.
10: The yardstick for measuring hurricanes is the Saffir-Simpson scale, which ranks storms based on their top sustained winds. Category 1 starts at 74 miles per hour, Category 5 at 157. But a pair of climate scientists is pushing for the creation of a Category 6 as anything above 192 miles per hour, because they say storms are getting more intense. At this point, the National Hurricane Center has shown no inclination to change the scale.
4: ABC's Jim Ryan. NOAA is expecting a below-average hurricane season in the Atlantic. The start of June, also the start of a dog bite awareness campaign from the Postal Service.
11: It's no joke. Last year, a postal employee suffered more than 5,200 dog attacks. California with the most on carriers, averaging well over 1 a day. Dog owners, you're urged not to open the door for your carrier unless your pet is in a separate closed room. Should your dog attack a postal worker, you could be liable for medical care, replacement clothing, emotional distress, costing you many thousands of dollars. That would really bite. Wayne Cabot, ABC News.
4: According to one study, remote work may be one reason why unemployment rates among college graduates are now high. I'm Michelle Franzen, ABC News.
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22: All right, let's do it. The Markley, Van Camp, and Robbins Show. I'm Jamie Markley. David Van Camp has not been seen since Saturday night, and the Spurs won. The party in San Antonio is just rolling on, I guess. No, it was a planned week off. So that's where David is. There's Scott Robbins, the sexy boomer, and he's pumped up.
23: I am. It just so happens to coincide with the fact, though, the Spurs resoundingly march into the championship.
22: Yeah.
23: Nice job, guys.
22: Yeah. Knicks Spurs this year. Okay, much to get to. We could start with Iran. Can you tell me what's going on in Iran, Scott?
23: This moment?
22: I don't think anybody really can.
23: No, I mean, it changes every 5 minutes, it seems like. I don't know.
22: So, I'm watching some coverage this morning. General Jack Keane is on Fox with Bill Himmer. So, if you're wondering what exactly is happening right now, well, he's asked the question, okay, Iran is saying Israel's lobbing bombs at Hezbollah in Lebanon. If that keeps up, it's all over. No ceasefire, and we're going to be more aggressive.
23: That's what he said.
22: So he's asking General Jack Keane, how do you read that? And this is what he said.
24: Well, on the face of it, despite the board briefing, which is excellent, the ceasefire is not holding, Bill. Let's face it. I mean, Iran is doing everything they can to disrupt the Straits of Hormuz even further. Why? Because we've been passing shipping through there, to be sure, and that's not a violation of any ceasefire. Iran has taken very aggressive actions, and we are defending ourselves against it quite handily, as you point out there. And just so our audience gets a grip on what is actually happening here, we had a ceasefire on April the 8th.
22: Yeah.
24: Overall, and then a more specific ceasefire on April the 17th.
22: That didn't hold
24: in you. Lebanon.
22: Nope. Nope.
24: And since April the 17th to today, the Iranians have fired over 2,400 missiles and drones into northern Israel. That is more than what Israel had to defend against during the 5 days and we are at war. That is the significance of it. And is that a ceasefire? Are they holding to that? Mm-hmm. Obviously, they're not.
22: Right. And some people think they're just, you know, trying to wait out the clock, and on it goes.
23: I sense, and I don't know if this is true of everybody, but it certainly is of me. I sense a weariness.
22: I sense it too.
23: Just like, oh my God, you know. And again, this weekend, going into the weekend, I felt well. Okay, got a framework of a deal. Seems like people want to do it. You know, yeah, okay. It seems like we're on the right track here. And then by Sunday night, it was over.
22: Yes. Well, I think later on, Hemmer asked Keane, how do you feel now? Do you feel any different than you did a week ago?
23: Yeah.
22: You were a little more optimistic.
23: Great question.
22: And he's kind of like, well, it's Iran, so you always know this is possible, which I guess is the right answer. I mean, that's what we talk about.
23: Yep.
22: You can't trust them. And as far as Trump is concerned, he was on Laura Trump's Saturday show on Fox and said this about Iran.
25: One guarantee that I have to have is that there will be no nuclear weapons. They've agreed to that. It was very interesting. They originally said, we will not develop a nuclear weapon. I said, well, what happens if you buy a nuclear weapon? So now it says we will not develop or in any way purchase a military weapon. That's a big difference. So we're getting what we want slowly. We're very tough negotiators. It takes a long time. I'm in no hurry. I'd like to say I'm in a hurry because, you know, gasoline prices are going to come tumbling down. But if you're going to be in a hurry, you're not going to make a good deal. And slowly but surely, we're getting, I think, what we want. And if we don't get what we want, we're going to end it a different way.
2: Okay. So, yeah, as far as the political angle, was written about, well, several times and saw it over the weekend, that Trump's approval is like an all-time low.
23: Yeah, I mean, it's he's a wartime president. Those generally don't do well after an extended period of time.
2: And sometimes you can say, well, you're looking at midterms, second-term president, this is common, except he's never been this low with his own base.
23: Right.
2: Basically.
23: Which gets back to my original comment was the weariness of it all.
2: Yeah, I've talked to a number of different people. Some people feel like, in the end, we're going to be happy we did this with Iran. And other people are like, how long is this going to take? This isn't 4 to 6 weeks. We're getting frustrated.
23: I mean, what is the end? When is the end?
2: And that's what
23: I mean,
2: wondering.
23: I realize that's difficult to put a timetable on something like this. I get it. And I also get that you don't want them to have a nuke. I understand that.
2: It certainly doesn't seem. And listen, Trump is the negotiator. Okay? I totally understand that. And knows more about negotiating than I will ever know. But by all appearances, it doesn't seem like they're ready to make a good deal from all of their actions. Like, they're probably going to have to get hit again.
23: Which brings back the question, were they ever going to make a deal?
2: You don't know. You don't know who's in charge.
23: Are they even capable of making a deal?
2: Don't know.
23: And again, I don't know. It's always the same rhetoric from them. You have awoken a giant. Blah, blah, blah, blah. Okay.
2: All that.
23: All right, tough guy.
2: So you got that war going on. No war in the United States, but it was described as a war zone in New Jersey.
23: Unbelievable.
2: Newark.
23: What I saw was unbelievable.
2: The ICE facility. Dude, that's beyond like a riot.
23: Yes.
2: I mean, like, you want to see what an insurrection looks like.
23: Yep.
2: It's more like that.
23: Backed by the politicians.
2: Well, and backed by billionaires.
23: Yes.
2: And foundations and NGOs. And even the Chinese Communist Party.
23: Mm-hmm.
2: All have money into this, paying people to go out with the unrest. Now you got the cops getting hurt.
23: Mm-hmm.
2: Finally, the Democrats are realizing, oh, gosh, we got a problem here. We're going to have to rein these people in. Well, they're revolutionists. Sometimes they're hard to rein in.
23: Their job is to do what they're doing. They're sowing chaos and making money doing it.
2: Oh, my gosh.
23: God,
2: in the whole expensive riot gear.
23: But here's the thing. Once you let that out, that genie out of the bottle, which they've done.
2: Oh, yeah.
23: Then it's hard to put it back. Because they're replaced by like-minded people over and over and over again.
2: Yes.
23: This is much more dangerous than I think it's even being portrayed. I mean, we can look at it now and go, well, we're not involved. And, you know, they're nuts there. But, dude, I hate to be this guy, but it's coming.
2: Oh,
23: I mean, if you think this is it, you're wrong.
2: Oh, just in New Jersey?
23: Yeah.
2: Oh, yeah.
23: Because it's going to happen everywhere. And because it's been allowed to happen, they feel like they can get by with whatever they want to do.
2: Yeah.
23: They feel like there's no repercussion of any kind coming their way. And all a cop has to do is lay a hand on somebody and immediately the cop is branded, you know, a terrorist.
2: Well, their governor, Ikey Sherrill.
23: That idiot.
2: ICE is causing this, basically.
17: We've seen that over the last couple of days, a lot of peaceful protesting going on, which we're going to continue to support, making sure that people are safe and there's public safety, but going forward, it's peaceful. And what seems to really be inciting a lot of this are really the ICE agents. So the ICE agents really need to stay out of there. That seems to really be inciting a lot of this right now.
2: Are you joking me?
23: She's nuts.
2: A lot of those people. The far left is taking over the party.
23: They're nuts.
2: Yeah. Yeah. So we'll get to more on that later.
23: And they're in states where you can win elections.
2: Yes. Speaking of nuts, this Senate race in Maine with Graham Blattner,
23: well,
2: that guy.
23: His goose should be cooked by now.
2: Holy smokes. We'll have to get to that in a bit.
23: Yeah,
2: because
23: we can. There's
2: that
23: whole so
2: sexting scandal, and then the wife is turning it over to the campaign.
23: Yeah.
2: Yeah, that's quite a story. Something else you were talking about earlier today was Jill Biden being on the Today Show.
23: Yeah, with Craig Melvin.
2: Yes.
23: Yeah, I watched it.
2: And Craig Melvin, you know, all of a sudden, he can ask some tough questions.
23: He did, too.
2: Or have some, you know, blowback a little bit.
23: Credit where credit's due on that one, yeah.
2: One of the things they're talking about is after the disastrous debate, and she has said, you know, I thought he was having a stroke, all those things. And you remember what happened right after the debate. They do their next stop, and she's treating him, you know, like a kindergartner, saying, you did a great job, and there's 4 more years, all this stuff. After she claimed
22: She thought he was having a stroke.
1: Joe, you did such a great job. You answered every question. You knew all the facts.
22: Talk about the lowest bar possible.
23: You knew all the facts.
22: Congratulations.
23: I mean, it's just ridiculous. It's like we didn't see it, like America didn't see any of that. She's just describing what she saw to us who didn't see it.
22: Imagine your mother saying that to you, say when you're 25 years old, good job, you knew all the facts. Well, yeah, I'm supposed to. Mom, that's my job.
23: Yeah.
22: But anyway, this interview this morning, it went like this.
3: Days and weeks after that, you continued to insist that the president was fine. How do you square thinking that he may have had a stroke with what you were saying in the days and weeks after? How do you square those?
1: Well, look, Craig, look at it from my point of view. So I'm watching, just like everybody else was, scared to death, like, what is going on? He gets off the stage. I see he appears to be okay. He says to me, Jill, I really, in other words, messed up, didn't I? And I said, yes, you did. And so we get off, and I know we're going into another event, or we have two more to do. And I'm my mind is racing. What do I say to him? What do I say to him? I'm his wife. I've got to lift him up. So we go to the next event, and I'm thinking, what do I say that will lift him up? That is true. I want to say the things that are true. And so I
22: time
1: said,
22: out
1: you know, you
22: okay. Here's my question. As the supportive wife, sure, you're trying to build him back up. Why are you taking the mic on stage at this event? There's no one else, no surrogate for the campaign that can do that.
23: Right.
22: It's really odd.
23: Well, here's another thing too. And when you see the video, there is nothing but blankness in his eyes. He's just standing there like he could be anywhere.
22: It is like
23: he doesn't know
22: old man
23: yes.
22: that has dementia.
23: Yeah, and again, if that's, you know, your Uncle Joe doing that, well, that's Uncle Joe, you know, but...
22: And it's sad.
23: It's sad, but that's where he is now. It's just blank. But it's blank. Gosh dang it, you look at that and you cannot walk away from that thinking he's fine. You can't.
22: She goes on.
1: Answered every question. My mind's racing. You know,
3: that's a pretty low bar.
23: Yeah.
1: Well, and so, you know, I had to sort of lift him up. I mean, I'm his wife. I'm not going to get out on the stage there and say, Joe, you really screwed that up.
22: Well, of course not.
1: I mean, and we have all our supporters there. So, you know, that's who we are. I mean, as I had to support him, I couldn't come out and, I mean, really publicly say, Joe, you did a terrible job in that debate.
22: He's not asking you to lie.
23: No.
22: He's saying you treated him like an infant. You could have said other things. Great job tonight, Joe.
23: And
22: Trump was lying through it, and you just kept bringing the facts. Good for you, Joe.
23: Candidate Joe can't talk
22: whatever.
23: Answer to it himself.
22: Exactly.
23: You had to step in and fill the void. I don't know. I mean, the whole thing stinks, and I still think she's a terrible person. That's just me personally.
22: You're not alone in that.
23: But I just think, what a terrible person. What a terrible thing to do, to hang out your husband like that to dry. I mean, again, no love lost for Joe, but can bring me a break.
22: It's Magic Monday.
23: Is what?
22: It's Magic Monday.
23: Magic Monday?
22: Yeah, we're bringing magic.
23: You changed it, huh?
22: Oh, montage is what you want?
23: No, I thought it was Mashup Monday.
22: It's Mashup Monday.
23: Okay, when you said magic, I'm like, okay.
22: No, it's magic because it takes one of your favorite artists and one of mine and puts them together.
23: Oh, that is
22: magic. I don't
23: magical.
22: Know that we've ever done this,
23: No, I don't
22: to
23: think
22: be
23: we
22: honest.
23: Have, no.
22: Man, oh, man.
23: Well, this ought to be good.
22: I don't know whether to call it Iron Jackson or Michael Maiden.
23: Oh, see, I knew it was going to be Michael Jackson or something.
22: Michael Jackson, Iron Maiden.
23: Okay, let's hear it.
22: You got Beat It and the Trooper.
23: Mm-hmm.
22: I don't think. Have we ever done this? If we have, I don't remember it, man.
23: Remember
22: it's pretty
23: it
22: wild.

0: You seem to like it pretty good.
1: I like it. Yeah, I do like it.
0: Let me play the very end.
1: You got a great gallop. Yeah.

0: And there
1: yeah,
0: you go.
1: I like that. I like that.
0: Yeah,
1: yes.
0: Okay. Yeah.
1: Maiden meets Michael. There you go.
0: Do you like Iron Jackson?
1: Michael Maiden? I like Michael Maiden.
0: Okay.
1: Got a symmetry to it.
0: I thought you'd like that. Yeah. Okay. Oh, wait till you hear the whole Graham Blattner story. That's wild. And the five stories we're watching today is coming up next.

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0: The Markley, Van Camp, and Robin Show. Thank you very much for being here. I'm Jamie Markley. David Van Camp. Much needed vacation.
2: That's what he said.
0: Sexy Boomer Scott Robbins right yep. there. You know what it's time for? The five stories we're watching today.
19: One, two, three, four, five.
0: All right. We'll do our best without former newsman David Van Camp.
2: And that's usually his job. It falls on your shoulders today.
0: Thanks. Well, number five, Spencer Pratt is making a real race for L.A. mayor. It's kind of wild.
2: You know, this is interesting you bring this up because I was watching some of the Talking Head shows, and he's actually considered a major contender right now.
0: Yes.
2: I mean, this is no longer some novelty act over here, you know? It isn't.
0: Both candidates sitting around 30%
2: Damn.
0: As far as polling.
2: I'll tell you, that's going to be
0: tomorrow's
2: something.
0: Tomorrow's primary.
2: If he can pull this off, wow.
0: Yeah. Well, he's tapped into the fresh.

0: a problem there after, you know, basically the nightly riots.
1: Yeah. Well, there was mostly peaceful protesting.
2: That's what I keep hearing, and I don't see that going on when I watch the videos.
0: So there is a curfew now after repeated confrontations. Well, involving projectiles, fires, barricades, multiple arrests.
2: Besides that, peaceful.
0: Absolutely. Mm-hmm. Story three, and a lot of talk about this out of Maine, Graham Plattner's problems. It's like a new day, a new problem. And the latest reports are focusing on an active kick profile allegedly tied to Plattner. I mean, it's his picture.
2: This is crazy. Shirtless, by the way.
0: Yeah, with a towel.
2: Yes.
0: Kik, if you're not familiar, has long been criticized by law enforcement and child safety advocates because of its history of being used for child exploitation,
2: yep,
0: sexting, anonymous messaging, and predatory behavior. And that's not even the deal with the wife and all of the sexting, which we'll get to
2: but
0: coming
2: up in a
0: bit. But
2: not with her.
0: Correct, other women.
2: Other women, yeah.
0: Yes.
2: Okay.
0: To which she says, well, starting out in a marriage is hard.
2: You can't just quit sexting other women if you're Graham Plattner.
0: Well, you're going through problems. What's the answer?
2: Yeah, you got sex other women. Sure. That's what you do. Everybody knows that.
0: Big deal. Story number two, Kuwait is not happy. Their Ministry of Foreign Affairs condemned Iran for heinous and repeated attacks today after its forces intercepted multiple missile and drone attacks from Tehran. And story one, U.S. is trading strikes with Iran.
2: Yep.
0: And apparently that regime is divided, is the word.
2: Yeah.
0: And the peace talks stall.
2: Yeah, who are we talking to? Yeah. Who's got the final say-so here?
0: It's usually the people with the weapons.
2: The guys with the guns, always. Yeah.
0: That seems to be it. And yes, Khomeini is now touting the new anti-U.S. alliance and trying to get other countries to side with them. It's kind of hard to do that when you keep lobbing missiles at them.
2: I'm just going to say
0: but
2: that.
0: That's what they're trying to do.
2: Yeah, come on,
0: and that's
2: our side.
0: The five stories that we're watching today. This is the Markley, Van Camp, and Robin Show. Usually I ask David, I'll ask you, Scott, what do you think is the biggest story today?
2: Yeah, there's a lot of them. I would imagine that the Iran thing is still front and center. I mean, we still are curious and interested in what's happening there. It does affect all of us.
0: Yes. And then at the same time,
2: but this Plattner story is...
0: People are also like, yeah, let me know when there's really something happening.
2: Well,
0: with her.
2: That's me right now.
0: I know.
2: You were there before I was, but I'm there now.
0: I don't think they're going to agree.
2: I'm like,
0: much.
2: This yo-yo stuff is making me crazy.
0: It doesn't seem like it, but we shall see. Yeah, the Plattner thing. We'll get into that, exactly what the wife said. And some people are describing her going out on video as like a hostage video.
2: It looked like it. Blink twice, right? Yeah, I mean, right. It did look that way, though.
0: Yeah, we'll get to that. Oh, and why did a Major League Baseball executive get fired? That's a wild story, too. All coming up right here.

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1: ABC News, I'm Michelle Franzen. Iranian media reporting it's no longer sending messages to negotiate with the U.S., saying Israel has violated the ceasefire agreement by continuing strikes in Lebanon. Iranian officials also warning it may block the Strait of Hormuz. Retired Army General and former NATO Supreme Allied Commander General Wesley Clark on Iran's strategy.
2: Iran believes that it has the leverage over the Strait of Hormuz. So the actions of the United States in there to pry open the strait are absolutely critical to getting the right kind of peace agreement eventually.
1: President Trump has stated he wants to ensure Iran won't have a nuclear weapon. The outbreak of Ebola in Central Africa continuing to rise, with suspected cases topping 1,000. World health officials say they are tracing more suspected cases, but say it's contained to the Democratic Republic of Congo and Uganda. Severe storms on the march across parts of the Mid-South and plains today. It follows volatile storms Sunday, packed with wind, hail, and reported tornadoes. This is ABC News.
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9: All right.
10: The Markley, Van Camp, and Robin Show. I'm Jamie Markley, the Gen Xer. The millennial David Van Camp is out this week. There's Scott Robbins.
11: Yo, man.
10: The very sexy boomer.
11: Thank you.
10: In the summer shirt. A lot of flowers.
11: Yeah, oh, yeah. I'm going the summer route today.
10: It's a good look. Extra button down, too. I like it.
11: I thought you might.
10: You can't stop the sexy. You can only hope to contain it.
11: Well, I do my best to play it down, you know, but it's hard for
10: me. I know.
11: Yeah.
10: Guys like you, Graham Platner. It's hard to...
11: Yeah. Guys like me and Graham Platner. Yeah, let me in with that lunatic.
10: Hard to stop the sexy.
11: Yeah, it is.
10: Well, this thing came out over the weekend, this guy that's running for senator of Maine, and all these Democrats seem to be standing beside him, despite the Nazi tattoo and disparaging other soldiers. A ton of different things had come out.
11: Yes.
10: And from everything we understand, and I heard this again this morning, like confirmed, the worst is yet to come as far as the Oppo research on the guy.
11: Well, they got to cut him loose.
10: They don't think it's going to happen.
11: I noticed Hakeem the Dream has sort of put some space between him and Platner today.
10: A few of the Democrats are sort of like,
11: we need to take a really hard look at this guy, you know, that kind of thing.
10: Because, well, there was the sexting scandal that started over the weekend. And you're like, okay, what's this about? And this was a failing New York Times story where you had this, Genevieve McDonald, who was a part of the campaign, is telling them, oh, yeah, we had some research actually from Graham's wife. As we were doing Oppo research on other people, she came forth and said, hey, this could be problematic possibly if it's found out, but I discovered this on my husband's phone. Sexually explicit text with several women.
11: Yeah.
10: Okay. And the wife's name is Amy Gertner. Married Platner in 2024. Said, well, yeah, I found these early in the marriage in the spring of 2025. So then in late August, as some aides were conducting opposition research on their own candidate, she disclosed the text to a campaign aide to make sure they didn't pose a risk to her husband's campaign. Okay. because the campaign had been preparing for this major rally over Labor Day weekend last year with Bernie Sandwiches.
11: Yeah, of course.
10: Who was going to endorse. And so now the wife has gone out and done this video to say, hey, lay off. Our marriage is great, basically.
9: It makes me really angry, disappointed, and I find it really shameful that there's a group of media outlets and people who are willing to spread gossip instead of talking about real issues that Graham is running on, like healthcare and education and childcare. I just really want...
10: And that's usually the line. Doesn't matter, Republican, Democrat, you're caught in scandal. What about the issues that people really care about?
11: Right.
10: A lot of times it's the salacious stuff, unfortunately, that people are like, what? That person did what? And well, it's just a long list with this dude.
11: This is on top of everything else. Yeah, I mean, you know, it's the Nazi stuff and, you know, it's this. It's now it's the deal with these women.
10: Oh, playing wackadoodle in the Port-a-Johns.
11: Yeah.
10: All that stuff. Yeah,
11: the weird, the strange weirdo that he really is.
10: Yes.
11: That should be as far away from the Senate as possible.
10: She goes on.
9: I just really wanted to make sure that everyone knows that Graham and I have a great marriage. Being married is hard. Being newly married is hard. Being newly married and going through infertility is hard. Being newly married, going through infertility, and a Senate campaign is hard. Our marriage counselor helps. My personal counselor helps. Graham's personal counselor helps. And we work on our mental health every day.
10: Okay. I mean,
11: oh boy.
10: What's she going to say? Listen, our marriage is rocky, okay, but we're trying. She's not going to say that. I mean, anyone that says all those other things usually is not describing their marriage as great.
11: These damn
10: but
11: people
10: this is
11: are
10: politics.
11: Always the victim. Always the victim.
10: Yeah, we're doing
11: they portray
10: that.
11: Themselves as victims all the time.
10: Yeah.
11: What are you talking about?
10: Well, the other thing I don't know, and some people have brought up, is this some sort of open marriage or something? Like she, well, hey, these texts could be problematic. Yeah. I don't know.
11: Sounds that way.
10: Then as far as the claims of person that brought this to the failing New York Times, you tell me, is this a real denial or wordsmithing? This is an interview with Plattner. Listen.
12: This is the amazing part. The Wall Street Journal and New York Times ran stories without any evidence besides the gossip from a former staffer. I'm sorry, that's frankly journalistic malpractice. We pushed back on it, they won it, they did it anyways.
13: So are you confirming that the messages did not exist?
12: What's that?
13: The messages, they did not...
12: I'm confirming that what Genevieve McDonald said in the New York Times is not true.
10: So you're not saying the messages don't exist. You're just saying what she said is not true.
14: So you never met with her about uncomfortable... for lack of a better word, sexting messages as the campaign was going?
12: We talked about things in Amy and I's marriage that we've gone through over the years. We talked about that because that's our marriage, and we discussed it with the campaign. What Genevieve McDonald claims isn't true.
11: What does that mean? What does any of that gobbledygook mean?
10: That means you're trying to make it a denial without saying it really didn't happen. You're trying to take a piece of what McDonald said and said, that's not true. But the overall picture, you're not going to deny because you know it's true.
11: You know, I think this guy in real life, I mean, he would be the jackass at the bar that you would avoid.
10: Yeah.
11: Because he'd blow hard. He's, you know.
10: Yeah.
11: It's just that's the guy you don't even want to deal with at all. He's creepy as hell.
10: Yeah. And if you're one of the nice guys that kind of puts up with everybody, you get stuck with him all the time.
11: Yeah.
10: And you go gripe to your buddies, but because you're a nice guy, you still listen to him just go on and on.
11: And there's
10: and
11: like
10: on.
11: Inflated stories and.
10: Yeah, and he's a
11: you know,
10: big, tough guy.
11: Padding his resume and all this crap. Yeah, okay.
10: Yeah.
11: Sit down. Jeez.
10: By the way, as you mentioned, some Democrats are kind of like, we gotta see more about this guy. You know who stepped out and actually said, I think we should be done here. As far as Plattner, that would be one Representative Jake Auchincloss.
11: Auchincloss said that?
10: Yes, from Massachusetts.
11: Wow. Haven't heard from him in a while.
10: I just read the story. I'm like, oh, man.
15: Auchincloss sauce. Where is she? There you go.
10: She?
11: Yeah.
10: It's a he.
11: It's a
10: Joe.
11: Well, that's
10: you misgendered.
11: Right, I know.
10: You can't do that.
11: No, you can't.
10: Boy, I'll tell you, that's just totally off. All right, it's that time. We do it a couple of times a day. We go around the table. It may not be the biggest story out there, but it caught your attention. Scotty, today, what's your story?
11: A.B. Hernandez. Are you familiar with A.B. Hernandez?
10: Dude.
11: A.B. stands for a boy, I guess. I don't know. A.B. Hernandez just won in California girls' high school track meet, the state track meet, won in two events. A.B. Hernandez is a guy.
10: Yes. Yes. That is a fact.
11: This is wrong every way possible. Boys and men, just so you know, have substantial physical advantages over girls and women.
10: Yes.
11: Boys and men are faster, stronger, have greater endurance, and more tolerance for injury.
10: But then someone will say, well, not everyone.
11: A.B. Hernandez is a boy.
10: Yes.
11: He should never, ever been allowed to compete against girls. Ever.
10: No.
11: He's not a girl. He can claim to identify as a girl all he wants.
10: But that's how nuts
11: I don't care.
10: Those people are.
11: But you can't do this. So he's now closed out his high school athletic career. Two state titles.
10: Mm-hmm.
11: That should have gone to girls because it's a girl event.
10: Yeah. But then because of some crazy rule, then they share the podium.
11: Which is ridiculous, too.
10: Because they're actually recognizing, okay, that is a dude. But we want to seem welcoming to the trans community and then not be completely bonkers either, which makes it in some ways worse.
11: Well, it's insufferable. And so the girl who finished second gets to stand there in the same podium with a guy and both claim first place, I guess.
10: Yeah.
11: Which means the third place person moves to second.
10: It's a crowded
11: podium. And it just keeps going up, right?
10: Yeah, it makes no sense.
11: This doesn't make any sense.
10: No.
11: And by the way, according to AB now, sources claim that he's unclear on his college plans. NCAA has already nipped this in the bud.
10: Right.
11: They're like, you're not doing this. We're not doing this.
10: Right.
11: But these jackasses at these high schools, some of them, anyway, are completely okay with it.
10: Well, like California.
11: Yeah. And what I don't understand about any of this is the disappearing woman. Why there isn't pushback and blowback from women's groups who are very loud and vocal.
10: Yeah.
11: That are silent on this kind of stuff.
10: There are pockets in different parts of the country, but it's
11: I don't understand that. Why this is continuing to be allowed to happen.
10: I know.
11: And I don't want violence on this person. People shouldn't take matters into their own hands and hurt them. I don't advocate that at all. I'm just saying normal. Just this is the normal thing is you're a girl, you can be with girls, boys can be with boys. That's it.
10: Yeah. Well, wait. I'll just save this for later because I'll get to my story, but Tom Steyer is running for governor of California.
11: Yeah.
10: All about AB.
11: Oh, he's a kook. Yeah, he's
10: proud.
11: A gazillionaire, but he's a kook.
10: Just totally proud.
11: Yeah, okay, fine.
10: Yeah.
11: Run on that. Go ahead.
10: For my story, I wanted to bring this in, especially without David here, because I know if David was here, Scott, he would remind you that Major League Baseball
11: hates me.
10: Yeah.
11: Yeah, that's what he's been saying.
10: And usually goes along with saying, hates your values, hates everything about you.
11: I know.
10: As far as the values.
11: He said it hates my cats, too.
10: Probably.
11: That's what he said.
10: A Washington Nationals executive was fired after he claimed on a hidden camera video that an outspoken Christian pitcher was excluded from some of the team's promotional content because of his religious views. I guess he hated his values. So he's like, no, he's out. This would be Sean Hudson, the director of community relations for the Nationals. And he has been fired.
11: Formally off, yeah.
10: But this is James O'Keefe,
11: okay.
10: His group. And the whole video, well, I made sure there was a few curse words. Andres, take care of that.
11: Did you, Andres?
10: He did.
11: Yes. Okay.
10: But
11: he's confident.
10: He sets this up. And we'll break it down in just part by part.
16: On the community relations team. So, corporate social responsibility.
17: The director of community relations for the Washington Nationals of the MLB reveals unethical behavior within the management of the Washington baseball team, including religious discrimination against a starting pitcher.
16: One of our pitchers, Trevor Williams, he is very Catholic. The Dodgers had a group out to the stadium who were drag queens who sometimes dressed up as nuns.
10: Remember them?
16: He went on like a social media, like, this is wrong, this is my religion, you all are mocking it. Because of that, we don't use him on social. Like, when they're like, is a hot dog a sandwich? And like the players come up, you know what I mean? Like, we don't ask him.
10: So they just exclude him. So it's like, you did that, so I'm not going to include you. How do you like that?
17: Potentially a violation of Title VII of the Civil Rights Act of 1964. Sean then also reveals the Nationals Park is executing a surveillance strategy on Washington Nationals fans.
10: Listen to this.
16: If you ever come to a Nats game, there is someone on our team who is responsible for figuring out everything about you. We're getting the plethora of your Google history.
17: And claiming they're, quote, using baseball to make money by selling out to Palantir-like defense contractors.
16: Listen. We're trying to use baseball to make money. And a lot of that is like defense contractors, the Palantirs of the world.
17: Then he goes,
10: yeah, by the way, so when you're doing the electronic tickets,
11: yeah,
10: and you're like, why do they do that? Why can't I get printed tickets?
11: Yeah.
10: Maybe you know why now. It goes on.
17: Then he goes on to claim that some corporate meetings are segregated as women-only or gay-only.
16: They would be well within their rights to say if you don't identify as a member of the LGBTQIA plus population, you shouldn't be at this specific meeting. There are some spaces that should only be for those people.
17: And even discloses that he has a secret agenda to promote communism to Nationals fans.
16: There is a Join the Communist Party poster up in my kitchen. I would love to find ways to... Every home run is a $100 donation. That's communism, you know what I mean? That's redistributing someone's wealth. And a lot of people will tell you, when I come to a baseball game, I don't want to think about that. If you're a sports fan and we piss you off, where else are you going to go? Either way, I don't give a shit.
11: Where else am I going to go? Well, I'm not going there. I'll take my money and go somewhere else, you jackass. I no problem with that.
10: Yeah, he's
11: golly.
10: Been fired. Maybe Major League Baseball really does hate you, Scott.
11: Maybe they don't hate me. They got rid of him.
10: But yeah, they did get rid
11: How'd
10: of him.
11: How'd you go?
10: Yeah. Isn't that unbelievable?
11: That's unbelievable.
10: And then you wonder, how many of these people are at other teams? You have no idea.
11: Wow.
10: Yeah. Oh, my gosh. An unbelievable Nimrods of news you're going to love. And a news update coming right up.

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15: All right, the Markley, Van Camp, and Robin Show. We talked about it before. If you're trying to get a good night's sleep and you've taken some steps, like you're trying to avoid caffeine late in the day, maybe you're trying to avoid, you know, blue light late at night or, you know, crazy shows right before you go to bed, and you're still not getting a good night's sleep, maybe it's your bed. Maybe it's time to look into... Can you put that on mute, Andres? Thanks, man. Appreciate it. Then, yeah, you want to look at Ghost Bed.
20: Yep.
15: It's a luxury mattress at a reasonable price. And, like, the first 5 minutes you lay on the thing, you're like, okay, I can tell this thing is different.
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15: The news update is Iranian media saying, yep, no more exchanges as far as messages with the United States because of Israel strikes on Lebanon.
20: Yeah, it's an Iranian media.
15: Of course.
20: They're doing two for Tuesday tomorrow, so they got to get all that information out now.
15: And with that, we get to Nimrod's in the news.
5: When the going gets tough.
21: Damn it, this is too hard.
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21: I love the poorly educated.
15: All right. Nimrod's in the news. We go to Oklahoma. Another baseball coach, youth baseball coach, I can't talk,
20: yeah,
15: has been booted for life. I don't know if you've seen the video. He had his 12-year-old son throw the opposing dugout.
20: I did see this, yeah.
15: It's unbelievable. I've never seen anything like that in my life. I mean, the audio of when it happened, it was crazy.
23: Are you kidding me? Are you kidding me? You people are nuts. Get him out of there.
20: Oh, my gosh.
15: 5-year suspension for the kid, lifetime for the coach.
20: Good. Out. Go.
15: And that's Nimrod's in the news.

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7: From ABC News, I'm Michelle Franzen. Another snag between the U.S. and Iran to end the war and reopen the Strait of Hormuz. Iranian media signaling they're cutting off talks for now due to Israel's continued strikes in Lebanon, calling it a violation of the ceasefire agreement. ABC's Tom Suvi-Burich has more.
8: This is coming from Tasnim. That is a news agency affiliated with Iran's Islamic Revolutionary Guard Corps, the military in Iran, effectively, a very powerful force. They have their tentacles right through the Iranian state. So it is significant that they're putting this messaging out. Does it mean that talks have completely collapsed? I don't think we can quite say that right now. I think it definitely reflects the fact that Iran believes that it has cards to play in these negotiations.
7: In Maine, there's new trouble for Graham Plattner, the Democratic Senate candidate. He's fighting new claims about his personal conduct. The Wall Street Journal and New York Times reporting Plattner's wife, Amy Gertner, disclosed to his campaign that her husband reportedly exchanged sexually explicit messages with as many as a dozen women. ABC's Jay O'Brien has reaction.
9: At a campaign event last night, Plattner responding.
10: These people are going to try to make this race about anything but what it's supposed to be about, which is policy. They never want to talk about policy. Amy and I have a very loving and very happy marriage.
9: The candidate's wife reportedly finding the messages in the spring of 2025 before Plattner's candidacy and later notifying the campaign out of concern it could hurt Plattner's high-stakes race.
7: Brazil says it's monitoring 2 people for potential Ebola symptoms, and so far they have not tested positive. The Ebola outbreak, health officials say that there are no suspected or confirmed Ebola cases outside Central Africa. Anthropic announcing it has confidentially filed an S-1 with the SEC, taking the first step to become a publicly traded company and beating OpenAI in its filing. That move puts details about Anthropic's finances under private preview for now. You're listening to ABC News.
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7: A new survey showing the state of remote work and the impact it's having on recent graduates.
14: The New York Fed now says the unemployment rate among recent college graduates in remotable industries like software development is up marginally since the pandemic, about 1%. Meanwhile, for people over the age of 29 in those industries, the jobless rate is actually down slightly. Experts say that indicates employers may be more reluctant to hire younger generations for jobs that can be done remotely. In non-remotable industries like nursing, there's no notable difference between age groups. Mike Dubusky, ABC News.
7: In New England, residents still rattled over that boom created by a meteor this weekend, with most chunks of that fireball sinking in the Atlantic.
15: Doorbell cameras from Montreal to Delaware capture the sound as a space rock about 3 feet across entered the Earth's atmosphere at an estimated 75,000 miles per hour and exploded. The meteor also left a radar signature, and NASA, using GOES images along with witness accounts, has determined that fragments of the rock lie at the bottom of Cape Cod Bay, north of Hyannis, Massachusetts. Jim Ryan, ABC News.
7: In Hawaii, the Kilauea volcano erupting once again. Lava flows have raised the alert in the region. The U.S. Geological Survey says the plume from the latest eruption reaches 24,000 feet above sea level. I'm Michelle Franzen, ABC News.
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27: The Markley, Van Camp, and Robbins Show. Jamie Markley, David Van Camp. He's out this week. He'll be back next week. There's Scott Robbins.
28: Yep.
27: Okay, so it's weird, this whole thing with Iran. They're saying, well, as far as the ceasefire, that holds. No, it doesn't. Even General Jack Keane said, no, you can't really say that the ceasefire is holding right now.
28: Well, no, because you're bombing people.
27: Back and forth.
28: Yes.
27: Yeah.
28: That would indicate the ceasefire is off.
27: That's what it would seem to be.
28: It would seem to be. Even the dumbest guy in the room could figure that one out, yes.
27: Yeah. So that's where we are right now. There was some back and forth with Bill Hemmer, Fox, and General Jack Keane this morning. It's just a little piece.
29: Well, I've always cautioned whether we can really make a deal with these guys or not. Because I think they're playing for time here, trying to drag this out. If 60 days gets us to the end of July, they want to drag it out likely even further. In their mind, they think the closer they get to the midterm elections, the less likelihood that the president would ever react to a negative deal with returning to military operations. I think that has a lot to do with their strategy. My own judgment about that is I believe they're miscalculating once again. They, remember, we did the 60-day thing with them once before. Sure. This was prior to 12 June hostilities going on for our audience to understand. And he gave them 60 days, and they, what did they do? They did not fulfill the deal. On the 61st day, he gave the green light to Israel to attack Iran. So I believe we're on the path for them to miscalculate once again, and we could see ourselves returning to military operations because of that miscalculation.
28: Yeah. Well, I agree with that, but I don't think they care. And yeah, that's the strategy. I think we've known that going in. I mean, they want to cripple the party for the midterms.
27: Yes.
28: And the way to do that, of course, is to keep gasoline high.
27: Yes.
28: Increase inflation at the store. Stuff that pocketbook stuff we all have to deal with.
27: Yeah.
28: Yeah. That's a winning strategy, by the way, if you ask me.
27: Yeah.
28: But again, I mean, what do you do at this point? I mean, you've got to be aggressive. If you're like, okay, deal can't be done, then I guess we have to. I mean, you can't just talk about, you know, retaliation. You have to do it.
27: Yeah, I always hesitate to say, here's what you need to do. Well, because we're just a couple of freaking jamokes on the radio.
28: But listen, he just said everything I believe to be true.
27: I know, you're probably going to have to hit him again.
28: I mean, I don't know any other way around it.
27: I don't either.
28: I mean, that's the thing. If I could go, well, this has to be done, or if we could just, you're trying to negotiate with something and someone, whoever that is, multiple people, I'm sure. But you're trying to negotiate with somebody that, in your mind, you understand reason.
27: Yes, that's a different ballgame with them.
28: Exactly. You can't reason with people who don't understand reason.
27: Well, and have a different worldview.
28: Well, it's but you're getting destroyed.
27: Yes, I know.
28: But it doesn't matter.
27: No.
28: So you throw reason out the window. Reasonable people would go, out. We're getting killed. We've got to stop this.
27: It
28: right?
27: seems they will follow that ideology to the death.
28: That's my point. Yes.
27: Yeah, and that's something most people can't reason with.
28: I fear the most that all of this means nothing.
27: As far as then, okay, politically, where does that go? Because, you know, General Keane mentioned the midterms.
28: Well, yeah.
27: And this, I mean, the Washington Examiner is not a liberal outlet. Timothy Carney had this piece, The Impending Republican Collapse.
28: Slow down there a little bit.
27: I know. But that's where he talks about Trump's approval has gone through the floor, like into a place that people, didn't think would happen. A lot of that can change.
28: Yeah. Oh, yeah.
27: If the economy turns right around.
28: Absolutely.
27: You know, I was talking to a guy over the weekend who is very much a conservative guy and has certainly voted for Trump and I think likes Trump for the most part. But he made the comment, sometimes I just want him to shut up. Just for a little bit.
28: Oh, I hear that from people. Yeah.
27: You know.
28: But again, part of what he is not that.
27: Right.
28: And James!
27: I'm just saying, hey, man, that's what the dude said. I'm here to help, not to hurt.
28: We're echoing the comments from other people we know.
27: Of course. But it's sort of like the whole blowhardness of we got a deal. They want a deal. They're begging to make a deal. It doesn't seem to be so. No. How many times can you say that?
28: James!
27: I'm just saying, man, this is what people are talking about.
28: Here's the thing, though. This is the thing. Mm-hmm. The Democrats run idiots like Platner and Tallarico.
27: That's the thing.
28: And these morons, these far-left lunatics, and you had a perfect opportunity to bring in something in the middle that takes the disgruntled Trump voter and places your candidate in a spot where he might be able to win the vote.
27: Well, I don't know.
28: But
27: if
28: not
27: in
28: with
27: Texas,
28: these nuts.
27: Well, you couldn't say that with Jasmine Crockett.
28: No, but she didn't win, right? So you've got this robotic, plastic, you know, moron running. And
27: far left.
28: Yeah, far left.
27: Yeah.
28: And then you've got guys like Platner, and that's not even talking about in L.A. and the mayorship. But they keep throwing these candidates at you that are, and they've learned nothing in the last 5 years, by the way, nothing. They just keep doubling down on the as progressive weirdos, and you've got several of them now. So who knows? I mean, what should have been what? And usually midterms go to the party not in power anyway.
27: Yes,
28: that's just generally how it
27: works. Well, right now you're looking at a candidate that had a Nazi tattoo.
28: Yeah,
27: that dude's a Republican. He's out.
28: Oh my God. Well, yeah,
27: you're done. That's the way it should be. Yeah, but not not this Democratic Party.
28: Now there's kiddie porn sites, and I mean it's lunacy.
27: Yeah, and they're saying, "Oh, listen, hey, that does it. Yeah, that's where some predators went, but he would have known that was the, you know, what that site was known for, the kick
28: app. You were there."
27: Yeah. Then there was the sexting scandal, attacking a Purple Heart recipient as someone who didn't deserve to live.
28: Right.
27: Jeez. Goes on and on and on. But anyway, Cory Booker was asked about Blattner.
28: Yeah, was he?
27: You love Cory Booker.
28: That would be fun.
27: Yeah, on ABC.
28: Here's some acting going on here.
27: Here we go.
0: That guy has questions to answer, and that's what campaigns are for. But when I go all over New Jersey and see hundreds and hundreds of thousands of New Jerseyans losing their health care and millions more seeing their health care costs go up, I know that so much is riding on Democrats taking control of the Senate.
27: So, and there were a number of Democrats that were singing that same song.
28: Oh, they got their talking points. They're all going to say the same thing.
27: But yeah. Chris Murphy, I don't know if that guy's ever had an original thought. I think it pretty much the same sort of answer.
1: Yeah. I mean, Grant Blattner is somebody that served our country. He served his community. He certainly admitted that he has made mistakes, but I think this is going to be a pretty clear contrast in Maine between somebody who has spent his life protecting us versus somebody who seems to be protecting Donald Trump's corruption.
28: Okay.
27: You're talking about Susan Collins?
28: I guess.
27: She voted to impeach.
28: Susan Collins is as middle as you can possibly get for a Republican.
27: Oh, goodness.
28: I mean, come on. Give me a break.
27: Yeah.
28: I mean, if anything, we complain about her not being a Republican.
27: Oh, yeah. You watched some of the Jill Biden interview over the weekend.
28: I did.
27: And you were struck by a couple of things.
28: Mm-hmm.
27: One, just her saying, "You did such a great job at the debate. You answer all the questions." That was embarrassing.
28: Well, because there are people in this country right now who are questioning themselves. They say things like, "Boy, that doesn't seem like the right thing to do if your husband or wife or somebody is struggling at a public event."
27: And you thought they were having a stroke.
28: In front of millions of people, and thought they were having a stroke. Then you head to Waffle House afterwards?
27: Yeah.
28: I don't know anybody who would do that.
27: At another event?
28: Yeah, if they loved their spouse.
27: Yeah.
28: Right. It's crazy.
27: But you also mentioned the cancer diagnosis.
28: Exactly. Well, you and I were just talking about this last week.
27: I know.
28: It's like, whatever happened to the conversation about Joe's prostate cancer? It just evaporated.
27: Yeah.
28: She talked about it.
27: Here it is. I haven't heard this yet.
28: Well, let's hear it.
2: But there has not been a lot of peace for the Bidens.
3: Just 4 months after leaving office, President Biden was diagnosed with an aggressive form of stage 4 prostate cancer that had traveled to his bones.
5: Yes.
3: How's the president doing now?
5: He's doing well, but it was a shock. I mean, Rita, honestly, I can remember getting the diagnosis, and it was shocking.
3: Do you think that someone, when he was in the White House, should have discovered it, given him a test?
5: Well, you know, the doctor said that, according to the American Urological Association, that men over 70 don't need a PSA, a blood test anymore, because it's a slow-growing cancer. I have to say, Rita, I do feel we had amazing care in the White House, but somehow that was missed.
3: So you're a
27: little... That doesn't seem possible.
28: No.
27: Here's the rest of the clip.
3: A bit tense when it comes to his health, huh?
5: I don't know if the word is tense, but I think I'm vigilant.
27: Oh, my goodness. Wow.
28: And again, it really doesn't explain his condition today. Is he doing well? How well can you be when you've got
27: your bones
28: cancer, in prostate cancer, and it's gone into your bones? I mean, that's a weird thing to say. Well, he's doing well. I can see, well, you know, he's doing his best he can, considering the circumstances.
27: Right.
28: Something like that. You know, yeah, I mean, you would say that. But, you know, and it's also weird because I just went in just recently, personally, for, I at least once a year they test everything, right?
27: Yeah.
28: On me, everything. And one of the tests is the PSA test you take.
27: Yeah.
28: For your prostate, right?
27: Sure.
28: Yeah. And it was fine, fortunately.
27: Mm-hmm.
28: But, you know, it's just like one of those things where you just automatically, every year, it's done.
27: Mm-hmm.
28: You know, I think the way it is with
27: but
28: most people.
27: But he had the scares
28: over
27: before.
28: That's what I'm talking about.
27: Yes.
28: I mean, knowing he had it before, are you telling me that a PSA test was never given?
27: And, yeah.
28: After he turned 70? I've never heard of that before.
27: Well, like Van Camp said last week, he was convinced they knew. I think a lot of people
28: And they may very well have known, yeah.
27: Yeah. And now she's got the book coming out, and it's like, okay, yeah, how bad is he?
28: Well, that's just what I'm wondering.
27: Are you trying to get a book out so you can still get attention? You hate to say that, but that whole family, they were counting on that guy. He was the money train.
28: Oh, of course. Yeah, he's the breadwinner. He's the major breadwinner. Well, none of them have any discernible talent to do anything else.
27: No, and you can tell she's jockeying for something else in the future.
28: Oh, gosh.
27: Yeah, don't you think?
28: Do people ever just, you know, that's the one thing I've always said this, and I don't want to come off track here, but I always said this about young George Bush. He just went away.
27: Yeah.
28: After he left the presidency, mm-hmm. he just went into a private life. He painted pictures.
27: Yeah.
28: Did played some golf, did some things he wanted to do. Is still doing that. He's not involved in any of this stuff. Those people can't help themselves.
27: Yeah.
28: Because it's all they got. Hillary Clinton, Barack Obama.
27: It's either ego.
28: Michelle Obama.
27: It's either ego or money.
28: But
27: Bush had money.
28: Maybe both.
27: Bush had the money, but and his ego, he didn't care.
28: That, he didn't need that anymore.
27: Didn't seem
28: in
27: like
28: his
27: it.
28: Life. They'd come to him and go, who are you going to vote for? Well, you know, none of your business. I'm a private citizen. I'll do what I want. You know?
27: Yeah.
28: It's just, that's the way you go out.
27: I got a question for you.
28: Yeah.
27: If someone offered to clean your house for free, would you let them do it?
28: Yes.
27: If it was a tech startup?
28: Yeah.
27: Okay, here's the catch.
28: For free? Sure.
27: The cleaners will wear cameras to capture everything they see and do.
28: Well, no.
27: All of a sudden, you're like, no?
28: Well, that's a privacy issue. I mean, I don't got anything. I'm not hiding anything. I don't have a stack of cocaine in the corner or anything. But.
27: Well, they're saying they just want to film everything that happens in your place to help train the next generation of household robots.
28: Well,
27: the website says, you know, names, faces, and other personal information is automatically, you know, just put into this data. But you're not going to have to worry about
28: it. Right, yeah, don't worry about it. Okay. Wake up in the morning.
27: Any sensitive details are going to be blurred, okay?
28: Yeah, okay, got it.
27: And you're still saying, no, you don't want any of that.
28: I don't think I do. There's enough invasion of privacy going on.
27: Okay. Well, you used to have a lady clean your place.
28: Yeah, but I knew her, and, you know.
27: Yeah, should have seen some of the videos she shared with me. It's right, freaking unbelievable.
28: Yeah.
27: Oh, my goodness. Okay. Oh, wait till you hear about the Harvard professor talking about how unhappy liberal women are and the five stories we're watching today coming up.
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27: All right. The Markley Van Camp and Robbins Show. Jamie Markley, David Van Camp, Scott Robbins. David Van Camp out this week. Well-deserved vacation.
28: That's what we've been told.
27: Yes. And now time for...
25: 1, 2, 3, 4, 5.
27: 5 stories we're watching today. Are you saying you don't believe that Van Camp is...
28: Of course, I didn't mean
27: okay.
28: No.
27: Sounded like a little bit bitterness in there.
28: No, none whatsoever.
27: Story 5, Spencer Pratt is actually making it a real race in L.A., at least when you're looking at polls.
28: I certainly hope this is true.
27: A new poll shows Pratt narrowly leading Mayor Karen Bass, with both candidates sitting around 30% ahead of tomorrow's primary election.
28: Yeah, tomorrow's the day.
27: So we'll see what happens.
28: I wonder what the voter turnout's going to be on this.
27: I bet it's going to be bigger than usual.
28: Yeah, I would suspect, yeah. Because you got a real race involved here, yeah.
27: No doubt. Story 4, ongoing issues at the ICE facility in New Jersey.
28: Yeah.
27: And the blame game. I mean, so you got cops getting hurt. Finally, people are getting arrested. You see this. It's cyclical. Can you imagine what it would be like if this was a group of young conservative men?
28: Oh, God.
27: It would be the lead story everywhere. This is what we warned about. This is the biggest threat we face.
28: Well, you wouldn't have the governor going down and applauding their measures.
27: No, you wouldn't.
28: I mean, if anything...
27: Saying it's ICE agent's fault.
28: Mikey Sherrill, right? That's her name?
27: Yeah.
28: Yeah, I mean, she went down there and... was like, well, you know, it's protesting, and what's going on in there is abysmal. Mm-hmm. And I'm thinking to myself, hey, you brought a lot of this on. You're okaying it.
27: Yes.
28: Now she's backed off and said, well, you know, you got to be peaceful. We can't have this lawlessness. And okay, thanks.
27: Story 3, Graham Plattner, running for Senate in Maine.
28: Horrible person.
27: Problems keep growing.
28: Yeah.
27: Latest reports mentioned that active kick profile allegedly tied to him was his picture. Hasn't been denied. Kik has long been criticized.

0: Latest reports mentioned that active kick profile allegedly tied to him was his picture. Hasn't been denied. Kick has long been criticized by law enforcement and child safety advocates because of its history of being used for child exploitation, sexting, anonymous messaging, and predatory behavior.
1: Some of these places.
0: On top of the Nazi tattoo.
1: These dark places that you've never heard of before.
0: Oh, yeah.
1: So all of a sudden, kick. I didn't know what the heck that was even about.
0: Yeah. And then, oh, my gosh. The whole wackadoodle in the Port-a-Johns.
1: Yeah,
0: whatever. It goes on and on.
1: Yeah, no alarm bells went off with that one.
0: Nah. Story number two, Kuwait not happy. The Ministry of Foreign Affairs condemned Iran for heinous and repeated attacks today after its forces intercepted multiple missiles and drone attacks from Tehran. Air raid sirens blared across Kuwait this weekend.
1: Yeah, none of them hit, I guess.
0: No, no.
1: That's the good news.
0: They're certainly not happy. And then story one. Well, peace talks stall between the United States and Iran. And Trump on Truth Social just said, everybody relax. It's going to work out. It always does.
1: I know.
0: So are you ready to just...
1: No, I want to relax. I'm still waiting. I'm not relaxed yet. No. Still waiting.
0: People, I got to understand, you're rarely relaxed. Is that fair?
1: That's fair to say, yeah.
0: Yeah, but you've been talking about this.
1: It's a rare thing. I've been talking about this for a long time.
0: But Iran media is saying until Israel stops bombing Hezbollah.
1: Iran media.
0: That's hilarious, right? And those are the five stories we're watching. This is the Markley Van Camp and Robin Show.
1: Yeah, Iran media broke into reruns of Barney Miller last night to report that. Dubbed into Arabic.
0: We got to get to the Harvard professor, Arthur Brooks, describing. It used to be like 10 years ago, liberal men were the most unhappy. The question is, have liberal women taken over liberal men at being most unhappy? Or is it one of the conservatives? Is it conservative men or women?
1: I don't know. My eyeballs tell me conservative women are very unhappy.
0: The answer we will get to. Also, there was a dude that was banned from all Six Flags parks. Did you hear what he did?
1: Oh, God. No.
0: You want to hear the story,
1: sure
0: though,
1: it's terrible, but yeah.
0: Yeah, you want to hear the story. Yeah, we will get to that with a round of What's Your Story coming up right here.

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7: ABC News, I'm Michelle Franzen. Talks between the U.S. and Iran suspended for now. Iranian media reporting that Israel is violating the ceasefire agreement by keeping up strikes in Lebanon. The conflict now entering its 14th week, along with the stranglehold on shipping through the Strait of Hormuz. ABC's Mary Bruce says Americans are feeling the pinch every day.
8: Gas is up more than $1.30 since the war began. There's a new analysis from Moody's that says that the average American household is now paying $450 more in gas and energy since the war started. So the economic pain of this is real.
7: In Colorado, a corrections department spokesperson confirming that Tina Peters is no longer in custody, that after being granted clemency by the governor. The former clerk convicted in a scheme to breach voting systems in search of evidence of election fraud in 2020. And in Laos, the race to rescue two remaining miners from flooded remote caves continues. Crews have located them. This is ABC News.
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10: The Markley, Van Camp, and Robin Show. Jamie Markley, David Van Camp, he's out. I just got an update on where he is. Hang on a second. There's Scott Robbins. You got an update on this?
11: Well, one of our great listeners sent me a text and said, hey, it's funny when you guys were talking about the aliens last week, and all of a sudden this week Van Camp disappears. I'm like, you know, we don't really know where he is.
10: I know exactly where he is.
11: Oh, you know exactly where he is?
10: I'm not going to say it. He's on vacation.
11: No, I know, but the aliens did not abduct him, in other words.
10: Well, he's actually in an area where if aliens showed up and took him, no one would know. I'm not even joking about that part.
11: Oh, my.
10: Yeah.
11: Well, anyway, I thought it was funny. Thank you, Derek, for sending that, by the way. Appreciate it.
10: You know, we were just talking about Iran with our top 5 stories. You mentioned crude oil's down.
11: Yeah.
10: You're like, well, what's that all about? You know, we have been slowly freeing up the Strait of Hormuz over the last couple of weeks. Not like it was before the war started, but still,
11: no,
10: significantly. And some people are thinking we've kind of restarted Project Freedom. Remember, we were going like, hey, we're opening the thing.
11: Right.
10: We've kind of done that without really saying it, which really does need to happen because that's what you need for the oil prices to come down.
11: Yes.
10: So keeping an eye on that.
11: You know, isn't it weird, too, that we've been talking about energy independence and not relying on foreign oil for what seems like eternity now?
10: Yeah, but no one ever acted.
11: And we still apparently haven't reached that goal or close to it. I realize it's an international market. I get it. You know, but still, I mean, the energy independence that we talked about for the last 30 years hasn't materialized yet, to the point where we're still dealing with nuts like them for our oil.
10: But getting there.
11: Yeah, we're well on our way, barring any sort of mishap with the federal government becoming all of a sudden these goofballs get in there again, and here we go.
10: Need the refineries.
11: Yeah, exactly. You need the refineries, and so many of them are closed.
10: So you just brought up the whole UFO thing and the big data dump last week. There was a big story. Seemed like a lot of people were disappointed. Like, you haven't given us the goods yet.
11: Well, yeah, outside of actually saying, yes, we've interviewed, and yes, there is a several of them that are in Area 51 in camps or something, you know, nothing's gonna satisfy them.
10: We got these UAPs, okay, and again, it's always on the radar, and they're doing these maneuvers, and it looks crazy.
11: Yep.
10: And some people say, well, there's explanations for those. Others say there's not. And then there's been reports of four different types of alien species, basically.
11: Yeah.
10: But there's no proof of it.
11: Well, there's six genders here. There's four alien species there.
10: Oh, according to Tallarico in Texas?
11: According to Jimmy Tallarico, yeah.
10: But it was like last week, News Nation, they've got another UFO expert on. I forget the guy's name. But he's saying this is, we got to keep up the pressure, and we're going to get the goods on this.
12: Okay. If people keep the pressure on, the records will come out, more of them, and they will be shocking, some of them. David Grush testified to bodies, non-human intelligence bodies. So there's got to be autopsies. There's got to be photographs and footage.
10: Everybody just kept that under wraps. Do you believe that?
11: Well, I mean, I hate the term, there's got to be. No, there doesn't. There doesn't have to be.
10: There doesn't have to be.
11: You know, you can think that all day because it keeps the revenue rolling on guys that, you know, proclaim these sort of things, but...
10: Well, and forever you have said, well, I'm not going to doubt it because I don't want them visiting me. But then last week you broke.
11: I did a little bit because of...
10: Said, Phil, give me the proof.
11: The goofiness that was going on, right?
10: And now Van Camp's gone.
11: Let's see some...
10: Just like that. You wanted the proof? There you go.
11: The light came down, they sucked him up into this mothership, and he's gone.
10: There you go.
11: They'll have some great stories when he comes back next Monday.
10: No kidding. Okay, I got to get to this. I mentioned it a couple of times. This Harvard professor, Arthur Brooks, doing an interview on a podcast because he did this study, it was 10 years ago, that liberal men, very unhappy. Like one out of five said they were like happy.
11: Is it because they're with liberal women?
10: It could be a number of different things.
11: See, we know people like that.
10: We do.
11: Yeah.
10: Yeah. Just want to get your reaction. Here it is.
13: 10 years ago, you wrote, conservative women are seem to be particularly blissful. About 40% say they're very happy. That makes them slightly happier than conservative men and significantly happier than liberal women.
14: Yeah.
13: The unhappiest of all are liberal men. Only about a fifth consider themselves very happy.
14: That was true 10 years ago. Liberal women have overtaken liberal men as the unhappiest group. You find that particularly young women, very interesting new data show that white liberal women under 30 have almost a 6 in 10 chance of having been diagnosed with a mental illness in America today. It's a really big problem. And there's lots of speculation about what that has to do with politics, what it has to do with race, what it has to do with age, et cetera, et cetera. But what you find is that this
10: Time
14: is a
10: out.
14: Group.
11: 6 in 10?
10: 6 in 10.
11: Whoa.
10: And then when he goes down this list, he's missing.
14: What that has to do with politics, what it has to do with race, what it has to do with age, et cetera, et cetera. But what you find.
10: How about social media?
11: That's a great point. Does he bring that up at all?
10: No.
11: See?
10: Not in this conversation.
11: You said that earlier this morning. I 100% agree with you on that.
10: There are other studies. The more you're on social media, especially women, it's worse.
11: Yeah.
10: Seen it time and time again. Goes on.
14: Is that this is a group that's really, really struggling. And it's a pity because it's not good for them. It's not good for society. And that's what we see. So I don't think that being a political conservative is a panacea for being a happy person. But we see disproportionately these happiness and unhappiness effects in different parts of the population for sure.
10: Yeah.
11: Well, look at the ideology.
10: I know.
11: I mean, dude, it's dark and depressing.
10: Yes, very much so. There's no optimism. A lot of times no hope.
11: No, and things that have always been verboten or at least not discussed in public company now are part of what the fabric of that party stands for or those people stand for.
10: Well, you just think about people that have a lot of gratitude.
11: Yeah.
10: Even people that have very modest means can have a ton of gratitude. They're happy people.
11: Yeah.
10: But if it's chip on the shoulder, and I've always been screwed, no one's ever given me a chance, blah, blah, blah, blah, blah. Yeah, you're an unhappy person. I think everybody knows someone like that. And when they say, well, I've always been, no one ever gave me a chance. Yes, they did.
11: Mm-hmm.
10: I saw it. You blew it up every time. That also plays into it.
11: You can go through times in your life when you're unhappy.
15: Oh, sure.
11: I mean, that happens to everybody, all of us, at one point in time, right?
15: Oh, yeah. There are circumstances. It's tough.
11: It's almost as if they thrive on it, though. It's almost like that's a lifeblood to
15: them. Yeah, yeah.
11: You know, you must be unhappy. You must be angry. And anger equals unhappiness. And when you're like that, then you become the sign people. You're just out there holding signs screaming, right?
15: When you said the sign people, I was
11: well,
15: like,
11: they are. I call them the saying. Sign people because, yes. Generally speaking, and again, to generalize, I guess, is to be human, is to look at that picture and go, well, I know who they are.
15: Well, for a second, I thought you were talking about deaf people.
11: Oh, no.
15: Like, I knew a couple of deaf people who were very happy.
11: Right, yes.
15: No, now I get it.
11: Yeah.
15: The sign people.
11: The sign people. That's what I refer to them as because they're out there carrying signs.
15: Oh, it's that time. We do it a couple of times a day. We go around the table. It may not be the biggest story out there, but it caught your attention. Scotty, what's your story here?
11: Gloom and doom everywhere these days, except in the economic data on business planning meetings. Surveys of consumers suggest these are the worst of times. I mean, we just saw this. The University of Michigan Consumer Sentiment Index hit an all-time low. They were quick to trumpet that news.
15: Mm-hmm.
11: The Economist/YouGov poll shows 63% of Americans say the economy is getting worse, including a third of Trump voters. 84% of Democrats, really, say we are either already in a recession or likely to be in one in the next 12 months. Pessimistic, dark clouds? Yes. Businesses, however, are not seeing it. The Atlanta Fed released its latest survey of business uncertainty. They did this last Tuesday, and the results are pretty worth reading here, especially by anyone who has spent the past several months waiting for the American economy to crack under the weight of war. Energy costs, uncertainty. It hasn't cracked. If anything, the businesses that actually run the economy appear to be betting on something closer to expansion. Now, that's according to their survey. That's according to what the Atlanta Fed found after surveying many, many businesses throughout the country. That, no, we're not looking at that. We're looking at expanding what we're doing.
15: Interesting.
11: And again, these are the big businesses. Ones are the engines of the economy. So there you go.
15: Yeah.
11: So you can take that for whatever it's worth, but I thought it was at least a little light on the darkness.
15: That just means the rich are getting richer.
11: Oh, yeah, here we go.
15: I can just hear sandwiches in my head.
11: Captain Sandwich.
15: Yeah, old Bernie.
11: Old Bernie.
15: For my story, I bring this in because I just like you'll completely think this guy's an idiot. Alan Farrell's his name. He's a social media influencer, Scott.
11: Of course, they all are. That means you're unemployed, usually. Yes, or underemployed.
15: Some of these people make serious cash.
11: Some do, but very few. It's like
15: some
11: a
15: do,
11: baseball
15: though.
11: Card collector, you know?
15: Okay.
11: Yeah, you can get a couple in there, yeah.
15: I thought you were a baseball card
11: collector. I am.
15: Okay.
11: But I'm not rich.
15: Got it. He tried a stunt of eating a 10-piece chicken nugget while on a roller coaster at Cedar Point, Ohio. Cedar Point known for the roller coasters.
11: Okay, why would you do that?
15: This was on Millennium Force. Why would you do it?
11: Yeah.
15: Because on social media, you record it. It'll get a ton of views, and you'll make a bunch of money.
11: So you could choke to death, too, quickly, I'm assuming.
15: Well, that's one of the things that they said at the park. Yeah, it's a choking hazard, but also loose items can turn into projectiles on a roller coaster and hit other people.
11: Never thought about that, but you're right.
15: Can't have it.
11: I mean, nugget turns into a bullet.
15: By the way, this is the first coaster to exceed 300 feet in the air and reaches 93 miles an hour.
11: Wow.
15: And it goes for 2 minutes.
11: 93 miles an hour.
15: Yes. And the other part of this, he put the nuggets in his underwear, getting on the ride. Whoa. And had a friend film him while he ate them on the ride. He even dunked them in sauce. That was a mess.
11: Okay.
15: But
11: where
15: here
11: was
15: he is.
11: The sauce?
15: Because that adds to people wanting
11: where
15: to watch
11: was
15: it.
11: The sauce tucked away?
15: So, it's
11: same
15: in
11: place?
15: Yeah.
11: Oh, boy.
15: But he says he understands why he's banned. From all Six Flags from here on out.
16: It was definitely really hard, so I see why Cedar Point reacted the way they did, because I can see why there's safety measures and everything like that. It was hard. I had to try not to choke almost the entire ride. I had no idea Cedar Point even seen the video until I got a message saying I've been banned for life from Cedar Point, which really hurts because I've been going there since I was a little kid. I'm a season pass holder. I'm definitely sad about how it ended up, but I understand why they went the way they did. They don't want a bunch of other people trying to pull off challenges like I do.
11: Yeah, you're a pro, aren't you? Yeah, you kids don't try this at home. I'm a professional nugget eater at 92 miles an hour. Idiot.
15: Like anyone's going to listen. Like, you know, you can rack up millions of views and make money.
11: Right, yeah.
15: Yeah. Because you were talking the other day about this documentary you saw, this social media influencer, always on social media, the crash.
11: Oh, gosh, you guys, if you haven't seen that on Netflix yet, it's well worth a watch.
15: It's sad, man.
11: It's really sad, but it's surprisingly interesting.
15: Yeah, this teenage girl, she crashes her car on purpose.
11: With her boyfriend in the car and his friend in the car.
15: Yeah.
11: She's driving.
15: And they died.
11: And the camera is 92 miles an hour down a residential area street. You see it on the camera.
15: Yeah.
11: Because people have these cameras in their yards. Hitting a concrete wall.
15: It's crazy.
11: And killing instantly the boyfriend and his friend. She lived through it, barely.
15: Yeah.
11: But she lived through it. And she was convicted of murder.
15: Yes.
11: And should have been convicted of murder.
15: Because once they got into her social media.
11: Oh, my God, yeah.
15: And posting everything. Nuts. Yes.
11: And she did. She posted everything. And this guy was trying to break up with her.
15: Was
11: trying
15: to
11: get her out of his life. Had every plan to do so. Why? Because she's crazy.
15: Yeah.
11: And so that's why.
15: Threatened to wreck the car, too.
11: And she was going to wreck the car. And I don't know if she was going to take herself and them, too. But it doesn't really say. But those two were killed. Yeah.
15: Crazy. All right. We got to get to a news update. Oh. And man, a story that includes Taco Bell, a chimichanga, and pants at the ankles. Nimrod's in the news is on the way.

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20: All right. The Markley, Van Camp, and Robin Show. 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
20: News update. And this story didn't get a whole lot of attention, but that terror suspect linked to Iran, accused of plotting attacks against the United States and targeting Ivanka Trump.
21: Yeah.
20: Going to appear in federal court.
21: Good.
20: They're looking at a way to really hurt the Trump family.
21: Sure.
20: After, well, Trump took out Soleimani a couple of years ago. And then the whole deal with Iran. Who knows what's next? They're saying no more talks. Because Israel won't stop bombing Hezbollah. Well, I mean, there have been bombs lobbed into Israel from Iran that has not even been reported.
21: Retaliatory. I mean, you know.
20: And then the people that are anti-Semitic will say, well, Israel's just lying about that.
21: Right.
20: Iran hasn't been doing that. Because isn't it crazy the amount of people in our country that would trust Iran media over Israel?
21: Well, a lot of them hate Israel.
20: That's what it comes
21: down
20: to.
21: I mean, that's what it comes to. It doesn't matter who's saying it. They'll trust them.
20: Yeah. All right, we got to get to Nimrod. Here we go.
2: When the going gets tough.
22: Damn it, this is too hard.
2: The dumb get dumber.
23: All right, Dean.
2: It's Nimrod's in the News on the Markley, Van Camp, and Robbins Show.
22: I love the poorly educated.
20: All right. Nimrod's in the News. We go to Florida. 28-year-old guy, Brandon Irizarry.
21: Yeah.
20: He's arrested. Why? Well, he was exposing himself outside of Taco Bell.
21: Oh, no.
20: Sheriff's office said, it's what they said, he had his chimichanga out.
21: Yeah, I was going to say chalupa, but I'll go with chimichanga.
20: Yeah. Said he had multiple pairs of pants pulled down.
21: Multiple pairs?
20: Yeah.
21: Oh, okay.
20: Well, you got like his shorts and then the longer shorts over that and then pants over that. You got them all, and you're pulling them all down.
21: Well, you know.
20: Boxers, too. Everything's down.
21: Builds up the tension and excitement.
20: But then he tried to cover himself when he saw the cops. And then when they tried to take him into custody, they noticed he had a live pet fish inside a plastic container stored in his backpack. Cops named the fish Baja Blast. And that's Nimrod's in the News.

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9: From ABC News, I'm Michelle Franzen. An appellate court has weighed in on a key case centering on transgender military members. ABC's Stephen Portnoy has details.
10: By a 2-1 vote, the D.C.-based appeals court panel ruled in favor of transgender service members, with the majority opinion finding Defense Secretary Pete Hegseth's transgender ban to be arbitrary and based on animus. But the decision does not grant relief to transgender people who hope to enlist, and it does not extend beyond the named plaintiffs in the case. Appeals Court Judge Justin Walker, a Trump appointee, dissented, saying questions of military readiness should not be decided by courts.
9: Iran says it's pulling back on talks with the U.S., accusing Israel of violating the ceasefire agreement with escalating strikes in Lebanon against Hezbollah. Iran also vowing to intensify the blockade at the Strait of Hormuz. In a new social media post, President Trump announcing that he spoke with Israel's prime minister and a separate call with Hezbollah mediators. Both agreeing, he says, that all will stop shooting. The president wrote that Israel will not attack them and they will not attack Israel. ABC's Tom Sufi Burich has more from Jerusalem.
11: Israel has not only invaded southern Lebanon, occupied a large swathe of territory there. Its troops are pushing further to the north on the ground. And now these evacuation orders in the southern suburbs of Beirut. The statement from Israeli Prime Minister Benjamin Netanyahu, who has said that the IDF will begin striking once again against Hezbollah in Beirut. And look, Hezbollah has been firing back into northern Israel as well.
9: The Ebola outbreak, health officials say, remains centered in Central Africa with no suspected cases beyond those borders. Suspected cases now top 1,000. And severe storms are on the march today across parts of the Mid-South and Plains. It follows volatile storms over the weekend, packed with wind, hail, and reported tornadoes. 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
9: In Southeast Asia, rain has returned and crews are scrambling to rescue two remaining miners from flooded caves in Laos. After being stranded for more than a week, ABC's Britt Clinett is in Hong Kong.
14: A glimmer of hope for those two miners missing for 13 days. Rescuers reporting hearing knocking signals in the sixth chamber beyond where the original five were found. Teams confirming the sounds are not echoes. It comes after the remarkable rescue of those miners who were trapped for over a week.
9: Following the announcement by some music performers that they will not participate in America's 250th birthday celebration in Washington, D.C., the White House now making some changes. ABC's Allison Kosick has more.
15: President Trump is now set to headline the opening ceremony of the Great American State Fair, June 24th. The event, organized by Freedom 250, is scheduled to take place on the National Mall as part of America's 250th anniversary celebrations. But it's facing setbacks, with the majority of musicians slated to perform pulling out. Martina McBride, Bret Michaels, Young MC, and the Commodores were all set to take part, but say they'll no longer perform.
9: Anthropic announcing it's confidentially filed an S-1 with the SEC. SEC, that's taking the first step to become a publicly traded company. I'm Michelle Franzen, ABC News.
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27: The Markley, Van Camp, and Robbins Show. Jamie Markley, David Van Camp, he's out this week. Back next week, there's Scott Robbins.
4: Yeah, Bob.
27: Some people unhappy in different big cities. A lot of talk about L.A. because of the race between Spencer Pratt and, well, Karen Bass.
4: Oh, I...
27: What?
4: I got to find... I kept this because of the descriptor of Karen Bass. I hope I still have it. If not, I'll get to it. But
27: all right. Well, I was going to mention Boston real quick.
4: Yeah, go ahead. Yeah.
27: The mayor there, Michelle Wu, facing criticism after administration endorsed a trans period pride event. The event focuses on what organizers call trans menstruators and includes discussions on menstrual equity, catered meals, and free period products. The Boston Public Library also hosting a large number of drag queen story hour events for young children as part of Pride Month, Scott. It's back. What?
4: I don't know. You know what? I am a person, and I know a lot of you probably like this. It kind of goes, and you know, you get along. Sometimes you just are like, whatever. You don't mistreat people, no matter what. You don't go out of your way to damn them or anything like that. You know?
27: Yeah.
0: But when your mouth is open and you're getting stuff shoved down your throat.
27: Well, these are public resources.
0: You will accept this.
27: You got to take it.
0: You have to.
27: We're in charge and we're going to make you.
0: Or we're, or you've got trouble, pal, if not.
27: Yeah.
0: It's just, that's the whole thing, man.
27: Yeah. Well, most Americans don't agree with any of this stuff.
0: No, it's most don't.
27: They don't.
0: But when you have the media on your side.
27: Oftentimes.
0: And, you know, stirring the pot constantly.
27: Yes.
0: And social media. Okay, the Karen Bass thing real quick.
27: Okay.
0: Article I read about the whole thing in L.A. going on with the mayoral thing.
27: Mm-hmm.
0: Karen Bass, which this is the descriptor. Karen Bass is the other absolute clown in this tragicomedy. The perpetually grinning communist cabbage patch doll.
27: It reminds me of the ad that Spencer Pratt had. When the Joker.
0: Yeah, that's the Joker.
27: And laughing the whole way through.
0: Oh, man, who takes no responsibility for either the flames or the botched fix for the homeless.
27: Oh, yeah.
0: Styling herself as the fearless defender of the non-American citizens who are leeching the lifeblood from the city. Just as surely she hands out more needles to the addicts in the park.
27: Golly.
0: And chides anyone complaining about human poop on their shoes.
27: Right. That's pretty funny.
0: Oh, the
27: that's why the polling right now has Spencer Pratt leading her.
0: Gosh dang it. If he can pull this off. And I want to believe it. David's been really down on it. Like, well, he's not going to win.
27: I know.
0: You know, and perhaps he won't. But, man, has he stirred the pot. And he's made some people and their eyes open.
27: Well, it's like every poll comes out better for him.
0: Yeah.
27: You never know.
0: Well, they talk about closing momentum.
27: Yeah.
0: Whether you're talking about sports or politics or whatever. It's
27: right.
0: That closer that you have. You've got great politicians who are called great closers.
27: Sure.
0: Because you can see them almost even or a little behind even. And they can just end it with a flourish.
27: Well, you remember.
0: And end up winning.
27: The first time Trump won. How many voters wouldn't tell pollsters that they were going to vote for him?
0: Oh, absolutely.
27: It was huge.
0: Yeah.
27: And you got to wonder if that's the case in L.A. with Pratt. It might be.
0: It was the same thing with the primaries with Trump, too.
27: Yeah.
0: All of a sudden, he's rolling on. These primaries are happening. It's like, what's going on here? Nobody gave him a chance.
27: Yeah. Well, speaking of California, it's kind of nuts. And I mentioned this earlier. You were doing the story about A.B. Hernandez, the dude. Is winning all the track events against girls.
0: All the high school championships, state championships. He's won two now. Two major ones.
27: Billionaire Tom Steyer, running for governor.
0: Yes. He's a jackass.
27: With A.B. Hernandez and the mom.
0: Campaigning with him?
27: Not campaigning, just appearance. Listen to this.
1: I was saying in this town hall, it's the job of the governor to stand between danger and Californians. And I mean it. And to make sure that people are safe and to protect them from all the malign influences in this world.
27: What about the women?
0: Exactly.
27: But anyway, go ahead.
1: And I take that super, super, super seriously for you, just so you know. And I'm so proud of you for what you're doing.
2: Thank you.
1: So proud of you for succeeding, so proud of you for competing. That's really the point. And I'm going to hope like heck that you don't just make state, but you do really well there.
2: Thank you.
1: Deal?
2: Deal.
1: Deal. Congratulations on what you've done as a mom, and congratulations on what you've done as an athlete.
0: Oh, my. Gosh.
27: Doesn't that make you sick? Yeah.
0: That's disqualifying right there.
27: Should be.
0: In my mind.
27: Yeah, I would think so.
0: And by the way, for any parent who has a daughter that's involved in sports on any level, how can you vote for this guy?
27: Doesn't make sense to me.
0: I mean, how can you vote for him? He's saying this boy who thinks he's a girl,
27: mm-hmm.
0: supported by his mom who thinks the same way, because she can haul him around like a coach purse to whatever. This is my, that kind of thing. It's the social contagion thing again, cut loose.
27: Yeah.
0: But yeah, I mean, if you can do that, if your daughters are competing in any sport and you got to compete against boys, how do you feel about that? And you want to elect a guy who's not only okay with it, but is going to take it a step further.
27: And if you don't have the stones to stand up for your daughter,
0: exactly.
27: Shame on you.
0: Exactly. Yes.
27: Now, I mentioned this off air. Actor John Hamm. You like John Hamm?
0: I do like John Hamm.
27: Yeah, he's been good in different things.
0: Yeah.
27: He voiced an ad for governor in California. Don't know if you've heard it.
0: I have not.
27: Roll it.
20: Sweet California. Built by the go-getters, the pioneers, the brave. To make this big, beautiful, crazy place we call home. A home that's become unaffordable for the people who live here and make it run. This election is about change versus more of the same.
27: Think it took guts to do this?
0: Well, he's not campaigning for Karen Bass then, is he?
27: Again, this is governor, not mayor.
0: Yeah, even governor, though. Tom Steyer or whatever, yeah.
27: Okay, go ahead. Roll it.
20: If you want a governor who can't be bought, who can take on the powerful interests crushing us, if you're ready for change, Tom Steyer for governor.
27: How disappointing is that?
0: I really feel disappointed. Why would he say that?
27: He must think it's the best option for them.
0: Okay, that took me completely by surprise. I didn't see that coming at all.
27: Yeah, I stopped it right where I did because I thought for sure there's no way it's going to be Tom Steyer, right?
0: You know what? If he wins, it's sort of like I feel about the state of Illinois with Pritzker. If you want to vote for him, you're going to vote for him. Nothing I can do. I'm not going to vote for him. I'm going to encourage other people not to vote for him.
27: Well, it's like any of these other governors.
0: Exactly. I mean, once you capture the cities,
27: that's the deal.
0: I mean, you know the downstate's in play, but it doesn't matter. Or in his case, other parts of the state are in play.
27: But John Hamm,
0: I know.
27: Why?
0: No, that's sad.
27: And you can't say, well, I just voiced the ad. No, that's an endorsement.
0: Yeah, see, that's too bad. I
27: know.
0: You know.
27: Yeah, like, seems, and that's the thing. You don't know any of these people. Just by the roles he played, he seemed like, okay, probably a reasonable guy, conversation.
0: And really funny when in interviews and things. I mean, I've seen him, you know. It's the same thing I felt about Sam Elliott.
27: Oh, I know.
0: I mean, I loved Sam Elliott.
27: Yeah, we played that clip again the other day.
0: I mean, I still do.
27: Kamala Harris?
0: Yeah, I know. I can kind of separate Sam Elliott because he's not bludgeoning me over the head with it every single day. Like Bruce Springsteen.
27: Okay, still.
0: Yeah, but still, you know, it's one
27: just
0: of those
27: disappointing.
0: Things where I just look at him differently now.
27: Yeah.
0: Like, oh, dude, seriously, you got captured.
27: News outside of politics. You know, there's been a lot of talk about ticks.
0: Yeah, it's tick season. I've been watching the local news.
27: Lyme disease is all over the place.
0: Tick tips.
27: So, Rob Finnerty, Newsmax. Did you hear anything about this, what he did last week?
0: Uh-huh.
27: I'm just going to roll this out. And get reactions.
2: Alpha gal syndrome was something that was once extremely rare in this country. That is a fact, but it is becoming more and more common as more people develop an allergy to red meat after getting bitten by a lone star tick, which is the tick you see with the white dot on its back. And over the last several years, cases of alpha gal syndrome have skyrocketed by almost 10,000%. And now, headline after headline, all asking the same question: how could a tick-borne illness suddenly be impacting so many people, not just people living in rural America, but in suburban America as well? And then we heard from Dr. Matthew Lau at the World Science Festival 10 years ago.
27: All right, before I get to that clip. So again, people saying right-wing conspiracy, saying they put ticks everywhere so people will be allergic to red meat. There are many people that are like, there's something to it. You're seeing it more and more. But this was 10 years ago.
0: Mm-hmm.
27: Guy mentioned, listen.
5: People eat too much meat, right? And if they were to cut down on their consumption on meat, then they would it would actually really help the planet. There's this thing called the long star tick, where if it bites you, you'll become allergic to meat. I can sort of describe the mechanism. So that's something that we can do through human engineering. We can kind of possibly address really big world problems through human engineering.
0: Oh, my gosh.
27: See?
0: I'm hearing that for the first time. That was 10 years ago?
27: That was 10 years ago.
0: He's advocating for it.
27: Sure.
0: Because they believe. Create an insect.
27: Yes, because climate change and everything else, we got to get the cows out of here.
0: Good Lord, man. I had no idea.
27: Finnerty comes back.
2: Oh, okay. And then you start to connect the dots even more, and you find out that Bill Gates and the Gates Foundation spent millions of dollars funding genetically engineered ticks, and that Bill Gates is also a major investor in lab-grown meat, and now we've got almost 500,000 Americans living with a rare tick-borne illness that makes people allergic to meat, but not the lab-grown meat that Bill Gates has invested in. You think maybe this is not a coincidence after all?
0: Now,
27: I just saw the clip on X, and I'm like, oh, people would be interested in that.
0: Are these ticks then, and if I missed the story, I don't remember, but are these ticks then, they were not viable or not even part of the ecosystem until...
27: No, they were.
0: Okay. They just increased the numbers of them.
27: Yeah, but nobody really can say and verify. that's the story.
0: Freaking Bill Gates. I mean, seriously.
27: Like, again, man, I saw the clip, and I'm like, wow, man.
0: I bet a guy that plays God
27: yeah.
0: rearranges the order of things to suit him.
27: Well, that's the fear. Jeez. And people will say that's just right-wing nuts, that's conspiracy, blah, blah, blah. But again, I bring it in to say, wow, that sounded interesting.
0: Yeah, that sounds really and scary.
27: Very much so. Yeah.
0: So once you're bit by this thing, you'll live, but you won't be able to eat meat again.
27: Allergic to it. Red meat, yeah.
0: My God.
27: That's the deal.
0: Oh, boy.
27: Speaking of food.
0: That's no life.
27: I don't know if you happen to hear the Cincinnati sports reporter try out the, what is it, Citi Field chili egg roll?
0: Hey, you're telling me about this. I have not seen it, no.
27: Well, okay. So, you know, every ballpark's got these different dishes they try to run out, yep. You know, do something unique.
0: Mm-hmm.
27: Well, at Citi Field, they have the Skyline Chili Egg Roll.
0: Skyline Chili is delicious, by the way.
27: It's a mix of chili, spaghetti, and cheddar cheese wrapped inside an egg roll.
0: Ugh.
27: See, that doesn't sound good, right?
0: No, it doesn't.
27: So, the reporter says, okay, I'm going to try it. And immediately regrets it.
6: There is a Skyline Chili egg roll in the house. How is it?
7: Well, since you guys have absolutely no guts whatsoever, and since I'm a team player, I'm going to try it out.
6: That's not the world's most ringing endorsement.
7: I love Skyline. Can I just say that for the record? This is the lowest point of my career. And I've got some low ones.
6: So his review was and oof. And then he called it the lowest point of his career.
27: See, they're having fun with it. No doubt about that.
0: Poor guy. He's yeah. their stunt guy. He runs around kinda. The ballpark all the time.
27: I'll try it.
0: Yeah.
27: Ugh. Yeah, that didn't sound very good. Well, you hear about Zoran Mamdani breaking a 60-year tradition in New York City?
0: I heard about this.
27: Oh, yeah. Get to that. And the five stories we're watching today coming right up.

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4: The Markley Van Camp and Robbins Show. Jamie Markley. David Van Camp's out this week. There's Scott Robbins. You know what it's time for. Five stories we're watching today.
5: One, two, three, four, five.
4: Okay, story five. Talked about it a little bit. Spencer Pratt making it a real race in L.A. for mayor.
6: Wow.
4: The polling right now is Pratt narrowly leading Mayor Karen Bass. Wow. Both candidates sitting around 30% ahead of tomorrow's primary election.
7: All right, man. Close hard.
4: Oh, yeah. Well, he's talking about public safety, street cleanup, you know, the homeless, because that's a serious issue. I mean, you're trying to walk down the street and someone's just yelling at you, threatening you.
7: Yep.
4: It's happening to people all the time.
7: And you're stepping over poop.
4: Well, there is that.
7: Yeah, that's a problem too.
4: Yeah. Oh my gosh. Story four, New Jersey. The ICE quote protests, or some would say riots. Finally, Democrats are like, okay, we've kind of got a problem here. We better start enforcing some curfews and making some arrests. So they finally started doing that. Story three, in Maine, Graham Blattner running for Senate. And as they say, the problems just get worse and worse.
7: Guy's a creep.
4: No doubt.
7: He's creepy.
4: He had the Nazi tattoo. And then it turns out he's got this active kick profile. Long been criticized by law enforcement and child safety advocates because of its history of being used for child exploitation. Jeez. Sexting, anonymous messaging, and predatory behavior. Wow. And there's, of course, a bunch of other stuff, too. Well, there's all the Reddit posts that he's made and talked about Wackadoodle and Port-a-Johns.
7: Yeah.
4: And then there was the sexting scandal that came out over the weekend. This is just on and on with that guy. Story two, Kuwait's had it with Iran. Lobbing missiles their way. So, you know, we're going to take every action that we need to defend ourselves.

0: because Israel is still taking out Hezbollah in Lebanon.
1: Mm-hmm.
0: And Iran wants that to stop. So there you go. Oh, and the other story that I just happened to mention. The 60-year tradition has been broken in New York as the mayor will not be attending this year's Israel Day parade. Shockingly,
2: well, he's staying on brand. Yeah, he's staying on brand, isn't he?
0: Says he's not going to participate because of his opposition to the Israeli government. Of course, a lot of criticism from Jewish leaders throughout New York, which is home to the largest Jewish population outside Israel.
2: And he still got elected.
0: Yeah. Yeah, even younger Jewish voters went for him.
2: I know.
0: At least according to some of the data out there.
2: It's incredible.
0: Like, well, he just wants to, you know, give us free stuff. He's got this new vision. It's going to be utopia. Those are the five stories. Right. And this is the Markley Van Camp and Robin Show. Okay, what was your biggest story today? Probably Iran?
2: Yeah, probably the Iran story because we're following it so closely. I mean, that and the fact that oil today is down. Down a lot actually today per barrel, which again I guess we'll see at the pump again.
0: Should
2: gas prices were down over the weekend everywhere I went anyway.
0: Well, looking at the Strait of Hormuz getting opened up more and more all the time.
2: Yep. And that's international water too, by the way.
0: Iran doesn't want to think of
2: you
0: it
2: know,
0: that way.
2: That's what it is. I mean, that's the thing. We claim it. Well, no, you can't do that.
0: I know. We got to get to this little study. Most people think their friends are less cynical than they really are. Is that surprising or not? And the Scott Robbins trifecta is coming right up.

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3: ABC News, I'm Michelle Franzen. In a new social media post, President Trump says he spoke with Israel's leader and Hezbollah mediators, and both have agreed to pause fighting. It comes after Iran media says Iranian leaders were suspending talks with the U.S., claiming Israel was violating the ceasefire deal. ABC's Tom Sufi Burridge says Iran is also vowing to step up the blockade at the Strait of Hormuz.
4: Despite all of the pressure, the Iranians are still maintaining that they want something out of this negotiation, that they're not just willing to give up their nuclear program wholesale. That seems to be the case, and that is what President Trump wants.
3: Hundreds of demonstrators taking to the streets of Nanyuki in central Kenya today, protesting plans to establish a U.S. Ebola quarantine facility at a nearby military base. Demonstrators argue it could raise the risk for local residents. Health officials say there are no suspected cases of Ebola outside Central Africa. On Wall Street, oil prices have surged again. Tensions remain between the U.S. and Iran. This is ABC News.
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0: Now, let's just talk about what we can bring for dessert.
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7: The Markley Van Camp and Robin Show. Thank you very much for being here. I'm Jamie Markley, the Gen Xer. The Millennials on vacation, that's David Van Camp.
8: Yep.
7: And there's the sexy boomer, Scott Robbins.
8: Yep.
7: Okay, a few stories we haven't had a chance to get to yet before your trifecta, Scott. Most people think their friends are less cynical than they really are. It's interesting.
8: Hmm.
7: You give, like, your friends more credit. Like, newer friendships show the strongest bias, with people in early-stage relationships idealizing their friend's character more than those who have known each other longer.
8: What's that mean, exactly?
7: It means, like, oh, they're really not a cynical person. Oh. And usually that's because they don't know him that well yet.
8: Yeah. Well, once you get to know me.
7: Yeah.
8: This is no act.
7: Would you say I'm cynical?
8: Not as cynical as me, maybe.
7: Oh, yeah, I would agree with that.
8: Yeah, you got cynicism, yeah.
7: Sure.
8: But that's part of the job.
7: It comes with it.
8: I mean, it really does.
7: Follow this long enough, yeah, I think anybody would be that way.
8: When you were playing Rock Blocks, you weren't as cynical.
7: No.
8: No.
7: I don't think when you were playing Celine Dion records, you were as cynical either.
8: I was part of my 10 hits in a row back-to-back without the yak, my friend.
7: Yeah. Mm-hmm. But even then, you were more cynical.
8: Yeah, I was more cynical than... I actually...
7: And I don't blame you, because you had to play way more crappier music than me, by far. It wasn't even close.
8: You played a lot of crappy music, too. But my point is...
7: Not even near.
8: My point is, I think... Because I used to hear this from consultants in our business, that I was too cynical for Top 40.
7: Yeah, I can see that.
8: Yeah, you're too biting, too cynical for, you know, this is not, you know.
7: But you can play the part well, like fake the niceness.
8: I tried.
7: Yeah. But people consistently rate their friends as less cynical and distrustful than those friends rate themselves.
8: Mm.
7: And cynical people tend to assume their friends are equally cynical, projecting their own worldview onto people they're close to.
8: Yeah, I think we think they're on board, yes. I have a tendency to test the waters first.
7: Before you know.
8: Yeah, because I don't want to go in there thinking, you know, they already know where I stand.
7: Yeah.
8: You know, so we open that's up every day for, you know, 3 hours, so.
7: Yeah.
8: But it's just one of those things where it's like, yeah, I wait and see. Because some people, you know, and how deeply they are involved or not involved, you know?
7: Yes.
8: There's a lot of people that, like you used to say, you know, and let things... Before you got started doing this stuff, you'd go, it's news. It kind of rolls right over you, you know?
7: Right.
8: And it's like,
7: it was a different world
8: at that
7: time.
8: You're living your life, but you can always bring it back to, there are people that are like that. They just go about their business, you know?
7: Yes.
8: But saying all that, yeah, I think you got to test the waters before you go all in.
7: Yeah, it was interesting. I met this dude, nice guy, over the weekend. We were talking about, you know, what you do for a living or whatever, and mentioned what we do.
8: Mm-hmm.
7: Oh, so, you know, and he's asking what station you're on. I'm saying we're syndicated or whatever. And he's like, okay, so you guys like left or you guys right? And I'm right. Like, oh, it's certainly more right. Yeah. He goes, oh, good, good, good.
8: I know. It's a relief to me, too.
7: And then he went into his daughter being a nut.
8: Oh, yeah.
7: And they can't talk anymore about anything political.
8: Yeah, that's sad.
7: I cannot tell you how many conversations I've had with people like that.
8: No. My daughter doesn't align with me either.
7: Yeah. You know,
8: and a lot. Sometimes she does, but for the most part, she does not.
7: Yeah, a lot of
8: we
7: times.
8: We just stay away from it for the most part.
7: You're talking about women in their 20s.
8: Yeah.
7: And not every woman in their 20s is liberal, but
8: right.
7: High percentage.
8: A lot are. Yep.
7: Yeah.
8: And their moms, too, so.
7: Well, it all depends.
8: I know, it really does, but wow.
7: Not as much as the women in their 20s.
8: Usually dad suffers in silence to keep the peace.
7: It just depends on personalities,
8: right, yeah.
7: You know, at that point. Mm-hmm. Saw this, I was looking at different news updates going on. Maze on X brought something back from 2019 with Bernie Sanders that I thought, oh, this is worth playing because this is funny. Listen to what he said on Vermont Public Radio of why voters should choose him. And he was 77 at the time, and a white man, as opposed to choosing a diverse candidate, such as a person of color.
8: Mm.
7: Okay?
8: Okay.
7: And this is what Bernie said at the time.
9: We have got to look at candidates, not by the color of their skin, not by their sexual orientation or their gender, and not by their age. I mean, I think we have got to try to move us toward a non-discriminatory society which looks at people based on their abilities, based on what they stand for.
7: Dude, that's
8: what?
7: Not the Democratic Party at all.
8: No. Wow.
7: No, it's a DEI world for the left, Bernie.
8: Who knew Bernie was from the right?
7: Well, when it comes to my job, you can't be looking at this DEI stuff as a load of hooey. When it comes to my job, but everything else, it's fine.
8: Your job, voter. Now, that's a different thing.
7: Yes.
8: Yeah, okay, got it. Thanks, Bernie. Bernie sandwiches.
7: Unbelievable.
8: Mm-hmm.
7: I thought this was funny, too. And maybe you saw this on the Talking Head shows. Chris Murphy has a book about civility in politics.
8: That guy. What a load.
7: I know, one of your favorites.
8: Golly.
7: So you saw some of this?
8: I saw him some, yeah. He looks like he's got one of those three-day growths on his, like he didn't shave for a couple of days. I don't know if that's what that's all about, but
7: I think that's part of the consultant he hired.
8: Is that what it is, make him look a little rougher?
7: Yes.
8: Okay.
7: Yeah,
8: he's a tough guy. Okay.
7: Exactly, right?
8: Yeah.
7: So he's doing these interviews, and so this is what he was saying over the weekend. Roll it.
10: Politics have become, we actually have to create more healthy identity structures for people outside of politics so they see their purpose through their work or through their connection to a local community. Mm-hmm. That makes our politics less tribal.
7: Got to be less tribal.
8: The guy responsible for making it tribal.
7: Yeah,
8: or at
7: what
8: least
7: did he say?
8: Responsible.
7: What was this, like a year ago or after Trump took office?
11: We're in a war right now to save this country. And so you have to be willing to do whatever is necessary in order to save the country.
7: Got it.
8: We're in a war to save this country.
7: Yeah.
8: The guy's a clown.
7: Totally agree.
8: Jeez.
7: Oh, one other thing real quick. You know, in California, you got a lot of different challenges going on.
8: What?
7: A lot of challenges. You know
8: so.
7: That. Now, Mita, there's even more challenges because you got turkeys attacking.
8: Turkeys, huh?
7: Yeah.
8: Homeless turkeys?
7: I don't know if they're homeless or not. Okay. I don't know if they're drug-addicted homeless turkeys.
8: Yeah.
7: We zombies. Don't know, but the local news, they even tackled this story.
12: The last few weeks as the birds terrorized neighborhoods. ABC 7 Eyewitness News reporter Tim Johns sat down with one of the victims tonight.
7: Listen.
12: And has her story.
13: It happened, and it was very real.
14: 1 week later, and the bruises still haven't healed.
7: She got a bruise on her face.
14: 83-year-old Mary Jo Kelly's face. Last Thursday, the longtime Alameda resident was on her nightly walk when suddenly she was attacked from behind by a pair of wild turkeys.
13: I went head first, and I broke my glasses. I hit my palm of my hand, my thumb. I bled in the nose.
14: After managing to get away from the turkeys, Kelly called her husband, who took her to the ER. It was there that she got a CT scan, as well as 6 stitches in her right hand.
7: It's crazy, man. So they're doing this whole thing, and they want more. Watch out for the turkeys.
8: Never heard of that before.
7: I know. They can attack. Yeah.
8: I had a pet duck when I was a kid.
7: Yeah.
8: And the duck would put down its head and chase you, like through the yard. The kids would run and scream, and
7: right.
8: The duck was right behind them. I never had, never seen a duck do that either, but they do.
7: Try to tackle?
8: Yeah, kind of like what this turkey was doing.
7: Yeah.
8: Yeah.
7: So someone kills the turkey, they've been arrested.
8: Oh, no.
7: They've been arrested for killing the turkey.
8: Going to have a hell of a Thanksgiving, though.
7: I'm joking. They didn't kill the turkey.
8: Okay, I was going to say, it's not the turkey.
7: Turkey attacks. You kill the turkey. What do you mean?
8: Well,
7: are you such an animal nut? No, now you're saying, oh, no, we're the poor turkey. No.
8: I'm just saying, no, I'm not saying poor turkey. Turkey probably deserves to be put down, yes. But what I'm saying is, it's so rare. It's got to be rare. I would have heard about this before. I mean, somebody's
7: all right, Andres, look it up.
8: No, somebody's going to tell me that turkeys have attacked other people. I know that.
7: Of course.
8: I'm sure
7: people
8: they
7: thought
8: have.
7: I was nuts when I said squirrels will attack people. They will.
8: Yeah, I've never had a squirrel attack.
7: They should
8: me
7: all
8: either
7: be put down.
8: You don't like squirrels either.
7: You ready for your three? I think Casey's ready.
8: What's wrong with squirrels?
7: They're evil. They do. They're just waiting to attack. Try to lure you in with all their cuteness. Don't buy it.
8: My granddaughter feeds one that comes right up to her out of her hand. Feeds her.
7: Yeah, you just wait.
8: Feeds the squirrel.
7: You'll be getting shots before too long. All right, we got to roll.
15: Are you ready?
16: One, two.
15: It's the three most important news stories of the day.
17: I hit the trifecta.
15: Well, at least according to Scott Robbins. It's the trifecta on the Markley, Van Camp, and Robbins Show.
7: Every day about this time, Scott Robbins' top three stories, helped by his hero.
18: I'm Casey Kasem.
8: Very surprised he's not with David. Very surprised. Yes, you are surprised?
7: Yeah, he was surprised. But he understood.
8: Did he ask you or not?
19: Nope.
8: Okay, that's what I thought. You see,
7: it's a family vacation.
8: You're not
7: man
8: as tight as you think you are, Casey. Not as tight as you think you are.
19: Gotcha.
8: Okay, fine.
19: I'm ready.
8: All right, go.
19: Three.
8: Zoran Mamdani in the news a couple different times. We just mentioned him. He now wants to remove the name of his predecessor, Ed Koch, from the 59th Street Bridge. 59th Street's Bridge song done by Simon and Garfunkel, if you recall.
7: No.
8: A stance that
7: I don't know that
8: shows
7: song
8: some feeling groovy. Some critics say is a bridge too far. Ha ha ha. The socialist mayor and city council speaker, Julie Menon, were just two of the politicians who told an LGBTQ group that they'd be in favor of, and they're trying to, cancel Koch's name from the bridge. Also called the Queensboro Bridge, too. Over the mishandling of the 1980s AIDS crisis.
7: That's what it's about.
8: So they're pissed at Ed Koch for, and they're claiming, mishandling the 1980s AIDS crisis, so they no longer want his name on the bridge, which has been there, by the way, since Michael Bloomberg was the mayor and put it up there in, what, 2011?
7: The Marxists never stop, man.
8: It doesn't stop.
7: No.
20: Now, on with the countdown.
8: 15 years later, you want to take the guy's name down.
7: Scott Robbins.
8: Because he didn't react the way you wanted him to during the AIDS crisis. Okay.
7: Trifecta.
8: God.
7: When you rage sometimes,
8: this
7: it just kills
8: me. Stuff just makes me nuts. It's like, that's it? That's the reason? I'm not saying he was great at it. I don't think anybody was.
7: No, that's part of the whole plan.
8: Right. And it's yes, just rename stuff. Yeah.
7: Yes.
20: Now, on
8: the they're rewriting history right in front of our eyes.
20: Two.
8: Okay. All right. A few years back, we learned that, and a lot of us have learned, that perhaps you've had a friend, too, who had been diagnosed with pancreatic cancer. This is a great story, by the way, because we've all known somebody that it takes them. It's a death sentence. Pancreatic cancer, one of the worst, of course, and too often not diagnosed, by the way, until it's spread and it's inoperable and you can't do anything about it.
7: Mm-hmm.
8: So enthusiasm around this particular drug now is reaching a fever pitch. It's phase 3 trial, 500 patients. Drug was shown to double the survival time of patients, with average compared to 6.7 months for people who got chemo to over a year. And this is just, again, this is stage 3, so it's getting ready to launch before long. And I would love to give you the name of it, but I don't think I can pronounce it. I can try. Duraoxinsib. Now, what this does is it targets a mutation of a gene called KRAS, which works like an on-off switch. It controls how the cells grow in the body. The mutation, which is found in more than 90% of the pancreatic cancers, causes the switch to get stuck in the on position, allowing cancer cells to grow wildly out of control. Scientists, as they say, they've known for years about this. They've been trying to target this mutation. They just haven't been able to do so. But now they feel like they have something that blocks the effect. Not 100% curable, but it will elong the life of patients who get it. And don't necessarily mean it's a death sentence anymore.
7: Okay.
8: And this is remarkable. This is one of those cancers that, you know, you talk, cancer is terrible anyway. Mm-hmm. I mean, you know, you lost your mom to cancer. I lost my mom to cancer. Yeah. We've had, all of us have had experienced cancer somewhere in our families for the most part. But pancreatic cancer is the absolute worst.
7: Does seem to be so.
8: I mean, there is no good kind, I guess. But what I'm saying is, this is terrible. And anytime you can extend life and make it a valuable life, not just a miserable experience, if you have a, you know, what would be considered a full life in that case for more months, yeah, I think it's worth celebrating.
7: Well, so, yeah.
8: I wanted to bring that
17: and
8: story
17: up. And the countdown continues.
7: Yeah, it's great bringing cancer to the...
8: It's not a cure, but it's a process.
7: Yeah.
17: And finally, one.
8: Golly. Now I feel bad for doing it. So there. Okay, I'm sorry, but I thought it was good news.
17: One.
8: Okay. Can't do anything on this show, can you? Carmelo Anthony, the Texas student athlete who was charged with stabbing a football star. Remember this?
7: Yes.
8: Rival high school has raised over $600,000 in donations. $600,000 in donations. Now, this guy stabbed a kid.
7: Yes.
8: To death.
7: Yes.
8: His lawyers are claiming self-defense.
7: Come on.
8: That's pretty shaky at best.
7: Very much so.
8: But with all these donations coming in, and again, nobody's keeping track of where the money really goes. It's good. Yeah. Some legal fund they set up. It's just amazing to me. And I talked about this story before we came on with it, and you said, yeah, you got your opportunity to go, well, I could donate to cancer causes, ALS, you know.
7: My church.
8: Children. Yeah, I could do that. But no, I'm going to give it to this kid.
7: Unreal.
8: $600,000. Unbelievable.
7: Yes.
17: And there you have it.
7: The Scott Robbins trifecta. Well done. Okay. An HOA president pushes a kid off his bike? We got to get to that for Nimrods in the News. And a news update coming right up. Father's Day is coming up, and if you're tired of giving Dad another polo shirt or a mug that says World's Best Dad, I've got something better. 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
7: The Markley Van Camp and Robin Show. Jamie Markley, Scott Robbins, David Van Camp out this week. 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
8: Well, yeah. 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
7: A quick news update. Turkeys attack, but squirrel attacks are also even bigger than turkey attack. What is it, like 70 or 80 a year, the squirrels? 70 or 80 a year.
8: 70 or 80 a year?
7: Yeah. Yep.
8: Well, do they drop out of the tree or do they chase you down, I wonder?
7: Could be. You know what? As far as turkeys go, why do turkeys attack? You lose their fear of humans, sometimes from feeding them.
8: Uh-huh.
7: Don't be feeding those squirrels. You're crazy.
8: But hold up a picture of Joy Reid. That'll get them. They'll run back into the woods.
7: All right, we go to go. Yeah. Nimrods, here we go.
6: When the going gets tough.
28: Damn it, this is too hard.
6: The dumb get dumber.
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28: I love the poorly educated.
7: All right, we'll make it fast. We got to go to Port Orange, Florida. Country Club Drive, that's where this kid was on his bike. He was tired. He sat down. Mm. There's this guy staring at him. Kid's looking at him. Guy staring back. Kid flips him off. Guy comes over, pushes him off his bike. Goes, do you know who I am? I'm the president of the Homeowners Association.
8: Oh, well, there you go.
7: Oh, yeah, he's in a lot of trouble. Yeah. And that's Nimrod's in the news.
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16: From ABC News, I'm Michelle Franzen. New tensions between the U.S. and Iran. Iranian media reporting that regime leaders are scaling back talks, accusing Israel of violating the ceasefire deal with Lebanon. The president says he spoke to Israel's prime minister and Hezbollah mediators, and both have agreed not to fight. ABC's Karen Travers says earlier the president says his goal is to ensure Iran won't have a nuclear weapon and is not in a rush to sign any deal.
19: If he really didn't care, if he wanted to go silent on the Iranians at this point, it doesn't seem like he would be scrambling to get the Israeli prime minister on the phone and then touting with great fanfare, as he did in that post, that he got both sides to agree right now to stop the attacks on each other.
16: Today, marking the first day of Pride Month, a federal appeals court in Washington, D.C., issuing a ruling against the Pentagon's ban on transgender service members. ABC's Stephen Portnoy explains and says the ruling is limited to this case.
29: The three-judge appeals court panel ruled 2-1 that Defense Secretary Pete Hegseth's policy is arbitrary and likely violates the constitutional rights of transgender service members. The court limited its ruling to the plaintiffs who sued and said it would not apply to those who hoped to enlist. Trump-appointed Judge Justin Walker dissented, saying questions of military readiness should be left to commanders, not the courts.
16: America's second largest teachers union now calling for major tech changes in the classroom. The plan is called Devices Down, Eyes Up, Hands On. The proposal includes limited use of screens and restrictions on AI. Randy Weingarten is president of the American Federation of Teachers.
30: Let's actually, in the youngest grades, limit the Chromebooks in schools. Limit AI-facing information in schools, and let's actually substitute it with applied learning, active learning, music, art, projects, and things like that.
16: Union leaders say teachers are seeing student anxiety rise and learning skills suffering during the increased use of tech. You're listening to ABC News.
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2: In Maine, Senate candidate Graham Plattner fighting back on new claims about his personal conduct. The Wall Street Journal and New York Times reporting Plattner's wife disclosed to his campaign her husband reportedly exchanged sexually explicit messages with as many as a dozen women. Here's ABC's Jay O'Brien.
17: Plattner's candidacy has been plagued by a series of controversies, including crude, explicit social media posts he made years ago, which Plattner has since apologized for, saying they were made when he was struggling with PTSD and depression. Also, in a video that his campaign shared with Pod Save America, Plattner is seen dancing at his brother's wedding in 2015, showing him with a chest tattoo resembling a Nazi symbol. Plattner saying he drunkenly got the tattoo in 2007 while on leave with other Marines.
2: In Los Angeles, officials today offering an update to security preps underway for next week's kickoff of the FIFA World Cup.
18: In what law enforcement here is calling one of the largest security operations in Los Angeles history, the focus is broad during World Cup events, on things like drunk driving and fake tickets, but also on terrorism and the threat drones could pose. The FBI's Patrick Grandy says there will be teams looking for drones and forcing them down.
20: There will be a zero tolerance policy that we have in effect, and we will be aggressively pursuing violators of those laws.
18: The sheriff here says he's been assured by the federal government there will be no immigration enforcement at FIFA events by ICE agents. Alex Stone, ABC News, Los Angeles.
2: The first match happening in L.A. with the U.S. hosting games across the country. Michelle Franzen, ABC News.
21: Here it comes.
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33: We have very bad elections. We have to pass
3: we really have to pass Save America Act. Save America Act is voter ID, very important, proof of citizenship, and no mail-in ballots, with exceptions if you're in the military or you're disabled or you're sick or something, or you're going on vacation. You know, I'll be liberal on that subject, okay, to use a term that nobody uses anymore. But no, with exceptions. And the mail-in ballots, no other country in the world is doing mail-in voting anymore because it's a fraud. You cannot keep it honest. There's no way of keeping it honest. The Republican Senate has to get going. The House has passed it. And the Republican Senate has to get going. They have to. They have no choice.
4: They have to. And we're also starting to see some of that way into midterm polling, which we're going to get into, because it's starting to get, I mean, we told you it was going to get serious with that. And I think that some people just, they think that it's a Democrat talking point, but it's really not a Democrat talking point. It's a very real thing. And I've said before a million times, they've really got to get a handle on this and do something to improve polling, because otherwise it is going to be, it doesn't matter how many seats are created with redistricting, it's going to be an issue. I mean, come hell or high water, Democrats are going to try to do everything possible to get themselves elected, even dealing with that crazy Nazi guy, which we're going to talk about, the Graham Plattner thing. So Trump has got to get on this. And he can't just say, well, I don't care about, that's not going to work. And I've said this a million times before. None of that stuff is going to work. They really have to figure out a way to remedy this issue, because it can't just be, well, we'll just, you know, we don't care about this. We don't care about the numbers. And I get what he's saying on that, but that's not an answer that's going to endear voters. And this is something the media is going to hammer. And even if it's not a reality, but close to being a reality, the media will hammer it into a reality. You just don't want any unforced errors, is kind of like my entire point with everything. You don't want unforced errors. Not dealing with this is a giant unforced error. And I'm going to go over some of the polling for you, because I think people, I had a friend I spoke to over the weekend who was saying, yes, but the amount of seats that are going to be created is not going to be enough to save if you lose in other battleground areas. And that's, I think, what people are forgetting about this. So welcome to the radio program. Dana Loesch here. We're going to go through all of this. We got Congress out, so it's kind of nothing's really happening in D.C. for the most part. People are getting ready for 250. We got updates on that. Dear God, we got some of the same headlines. I'd rather kill myself than go over some of them because they're so boring. I literally would rather rip my fingernails out and open all of my veins and bleed to death on my front sidewalk than have to discuss all of them. It's annoying. It's like the same damn stuff every day. So I'm just not even going to talk about some of it. If it's something that I'm not addressing, it's because I find it boring as all hell. So there you go. But leading off with this whole issue, and I actually mean to get to this a lot later, because Iran's going to affect this. So many of these issues are going to be affected by whatever ends up happening with Iran. And of course, it's all going to hell in a handbasket now, because Iran was never serious about any of that. They were never, ever serious about negotiations. Now we have the news that was out this morning about, oh, they're looking at, they're trying to strike American bases in Kuwait, which, didn't they do that before though, like in the early days of this? But I think they actually hit them in the early days of this, if I'm remembering everything correctly. So we're not any bit closer at all whatsoever to any kind of ceasefire, because it's Iran. I think that's everybody's first mistake into thinking that that's somehow going to mean something. Doesn't matter, because it's Iran. Does not matter. It's Iran. It does not matter. These are not serious. It's not a serious party to any kind of negotiation at all whatsoever. And so now they're saying, well, the talks are over. And again, this was all ever a negotiation to get to a finalization for ceasefire. That's all it was. It was just a negotiation for negotiation. So now they say they want to look at the Red Sea, have conflict there, which we knew in the early days that was always a potential. But the blockade
32: enforcement for the blockade increase while Iran has suspended diplomatic communication and messages with the United States. That's if you just simply agree that they had any with them in the first place, which I don't think any of us are. Do you honestly think that they were sitting and having daily? No, they weren't. It's Iran. They said that because Iran was upset. And here's how they're doing it again. They're upset because Israel decided to strike Hezbollah. Poor little peaceful Hezbollah sitting up there in southern Lebanon all by them little baby selves. And they're just up there getting picked on by big old bad Israel. Or it's because Hezbollah has been rocketing and mortaring Israel nonstop since all of this began and even before them. See, that's the thing. Iran wants to include Hezbollah in all of this in Lebanon. That's when they had Pakistan, the idiots over at Pakistan, which is a waste of a country. It honestly is. I see no point in the existence of Pakistan. And you can quote me on that. And if you dislike it, choke to death. I don't care. But they get involved in it. And then this was the first time they get involved in it, completely screw it up. And then everybody's talking about, well, Lebanon should have been included in the ceasefire. Then it was made to look like Trump was the one who screwed up. And oh my gosh, it's the Jews and then all of the woke, Reich, incestuous band of brothers. You know, the Fox News rejects who, for all of their plastic surgery and hair extensions and tobacco patches and, you know, coke habits, couldn't make it without having Qatari money in Podcastistan. So they're the ones, look, it's the Jews that are directing everything. That's how it went the first time. Now here we are, the second time. Iran suspends all diplomatic communication, and they're saying it's because big old bad Israel struck Hezbollah. I don't care if all of Hezbollah dies in an acid pool. I don't care. They're terrorists. Nobody cares what happens to terrorists. I think that we indulge them far too long. I think they ought to be hung off the coast of the United States so that every other sovereign country can see them hanging and dangling in the wind with the birds picking off their remains. That's really ultimately how this should go in a perfect world. But instead, we're negotiating with the terrorists that are running the Iranian regime, and now they're insisting on protecting the terrorists in Hezbollah, which is all a part of Iran. So now Iran's acting like, well, it's because they struck Hezbollah, and that's the reason. But they omit the fact that it's Hezbollah that instigated hostilities, perpetuated hostilities, continued hostilities, expanded hostilities, increased the severity of hostilities, and refuses to cease hostilities nonstop. Lebanon hates them too, by the way. So now they're pretending that it's because Israel decided to strike Hezbollah. And now here we go again. Part two. This is where we're at. So nothing has changed. Why are we still tickling the toes of these terrorists? Why? Either bomb them all to a horrible, fiery death and get on with it, or don't. Just let us all be subjugated to the Red-Green Alliance. Good grief. So that's where we're at. I'm just tired of it all. I'm tired. And then we got midterms. I swear to you, if we are dealing with this by the time midterms roll around, Katie, bar the door, so help me God. Cannot do this for weeks on end, Kane. Then I really want aliens now, but I hope the aliens don't come in peace. I hope they just bomb the rock. That would be the best thing. That would be the best thing to happen. So it's just a bright, cheery Monday, is it not? Yay, Monday. But still, though, so they have the Houthis that are going to be attacking in the Red Sea. The Iranian, by the way, I love how the Iranian guard was like, the Houthis aren't ever part of us. Now they're saying we're going to expand the war by having the Houthis attack shipping in the Red Sea. Well, they've already been doing that, so they're going to do it more? You backwoods goat fornicators, they're going to do it more? And so the Saudis are apparently upset over it. Well, maybe the Saudis can use some of their military and do something about it in the Red Sea. There's that. Also, there's that suggestion. This isn't the first time the Houthis have done it. Are we going to seriously let a ragtag bunch of pirates do this? Because didn't we had a response for this in the Barbary days, did we not? I mean, my response would be, if you're going to push us to war, my God, not only will you rue the day, but your children will rue it. Your grandchildren and your great-grandchildren. We will literally make your tree, your family tree, dry up out of fear and then enforce that. So I think if they do it, I think we should just all capture them and sell them into slavery. See, a turnabout's fair play, right? That's what Arabs have been doing. That's really what the Arab trade has been about. That's what they've been doing for thousands of years. Let's go on with it. So this is the reality of the situation that we're dealing with. Are you happy with it? That's where we're at. It's not, no, I'm not painting a kittens and sunshine picture. I'm tired of it. I'm absolutely tired of it. Because now we have to endure all of these brain dead hot takes from the cable news rejects and the race hustling whores out there. We're going to have to deal with that nonstop again. And I'm done with it. Jiminy Christmas. So that's the reality. So Trump can't do anything else. He has to go, and Lorraine made a good point. He has to roll a couple of weeks at a time, and then he's got to stop. And he's got to roll a few weeks at a time because he's trying to get around anything that expands beyond the authorized use of military force from 2004, which included Iran in it, which is one of the reasons why he's able to act this way with executive power in the first place. But to increase it beyond what the 04 AUMF allows will require congressional involvement. And, you know, Congress isn't going to do it. Congress isn't going to do it. So for everybody out there who's saying, oh, well, everyone's a war, you can't be a warmonger. Even if you wanted to be, you could not be a warmonger with this Congress because you have a bunch of Islamist zombies that are in Congress. You have some of the dregs of society that have been elevated by DEI into positions of power, and they will absolutely drag it out. I believe that people like Rashida Tlaib and Ilhan Omar have no problem with watching American soldiers die. They have no problem with sending them off under-resourced, under-supported, and getting them killed, which is probably another reason why Trump doesn't have to. He's been very carefully skirting the rules on this, going right up to the edge of it, because he doesn't want to place soldiers' lives in the hands of these Islamists. And I wouldn't either. So, no, it's very difficult to be a warmonger with this type of Congress in power. It's you can't even prosecute successfully a full-on conflict with this Congress in power. How do you think we had Vietnam? How do you think we had the Afghanistan withdrawal go the way it did? And the time spent in Afghanistan, even back in the 90s and early aughts. Because you have people who have no idea how to prosecute a conflict. That's why. No, I know it's all very harsh truth. Some people need to hear it. They need to absolutely hear it. We have headlines on the way as we roll towards the bottom of this first hour. And the folks who help make the program happen, it's our friends over at Ghostbed. If you haven't gotten this mattress, go ahead and sleep on your trash pile that you currently call a mattress, because that's what it is. Go crack fox it up on your trash pile, because that's exactly, if you're not sleeping on a Ghostbed, you might as well be homeless. I'm not joking. You might as well be homeless. It's just the best mattress that's made out there. And I'm not just saying that because it's my mattress. I'm saying it because it legitimately is. So first off, mattresses, you're not supposed to wake up tossing and turning, uncomfortable. 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
7: 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The message is clear. 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

0: And now, all of the news you would probably miss. It's time for Dana's Quick Five.
1: Oh, yes, tis time. All right, so we haven't even gotten into the Grand Platner stuff, so hold your horses. That's happening. Okay. So apparently a passenger caused an international flight to make a U-turn after using a four-letter word to name his Bluetooth device. You know how you can name your phone, especially if it's a hotspot or something like that, and it can be picked up and read by other devices. So you can see, like, oh, Dana's phone or whatever. Somebody on the United Airlines flight to Spain from Newark, they had to turn back. They left around 6 p.m., turned back about 9:30 p.m., because the 16-year-old's Fitbit was called Bomb. I don't know who I hate more. The morons who thought it was actually a bomb. Really, that's about it. I have to evaluate how much I hate them. They said that the device remained online. The flight staff was immediately notified. The device remained online even after crew members request to turn Bluetooth off on all devices. And then they turned the flight around. So did he not know how to turn it off on all of the devices? I don't know. They took off again at 2:19 the following morning, 2:19 a.m. I think I would be livid. I think I would be beating people to death, and I would be on television because I would immediately be taken into jail. Sadly, we didn't die from this. A meteor explodes off the coast of Massachusetts, causing a loud boom. Yeah, boo, so sad. It was the equivalent to about 300 tons of TNT. Yeah, so they said the prelim reports from the American Meteor Society, everybody saw it, 2 p.m. Saturday. Sadly, it didn't kill us all. So, you know, it's not the sweet meteor of death we were hoping for. The African CDC says over 1,100 suspected cases of Ebola in the Democratic Republic of Congo and Uganda. We went through this before. The first person that tries to make me wear a face mask is going to have their endocrine system ripped out through their ear canal by me. So don't. I will tie your esophagus into a bow around your neck. I'm not kidding you. I will choose supreme violence if y'all try this again. I don't care. You can bleed out of your eyes and your backside. I don't care. We're not locking down. Don't care. They said that they had 263 confirmed cases in both countries, the African CDC. So it's always some kind of weird, crazy thing that's popping. I mean, when did we have Ebola? Like 5 years ago?

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9: Franzen, after Iran state media signaled talks were off between the U.S. and Iran due to ongoing Israeli strikes in Lebanon, President Trump says he made separate calls to Israel's prime minister and Hezbollah mediators, and that says both sides have agreed not to attack the other. Iran still keeping a stranglehold on the Strait of Hormuz. Gas buddies Patrick DeHaan says that's sent trading oil prices up today. Americans could see prices at the pump go even higher.
10: The national average we still anticipate could be $4.80 a gallon over the course of the summer. So while we've gotten a little bit of a 2-week break from high prices, we could go right back up. And it's still not impossible that later this summer, even ahead of July 4, that we could see the national average pressing $5 a gallon.
9: Health officials say they're working to trace the Ebola outbreak in the Democratic Republic of Congo, more than 1,000 suspected cases. But the WHO says there are no confirmed cases outside Central Africa. And severe storms are targeting parts of the South and plains today. This is ABC News.
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4: Welcome back to the program, your lovable curmudgeon. Dana Lash here with you. And one of the big blow-ups that we saw over the weekend, my friends would not stop texting me about this, and I'm trying to be very methodical about protecting my time off because I don't really take vacations. So I, my weekends, I'm trying not to like read as much news so life isn't miserable and I don't pray harder for aliens to come and kill us all. Ultimately, you think I'm joking and I'm not. But, so I was trying not to watch the implosion of the whole Graham Plattner thing. You guys know him. He's the annoying meathead who lied about having a Nazi tattoo. We're not just saying that he got a Nazi tattoo. The dude bragged about having, like, the skull and crossbones that the SS guards that at concentration camps had. That's literally the tattoo the guy had. And he was bragging about it. And then they tried to hide it. And it's just ridiculous how it's gotten the way that it is. It's insane. So you have Graham Plattner, who Democrats really want him out of the race, I think, now, because he is an absolute liability. But he's them. Is he a liability? Is it a liability if he's just like, hey, I'm who you are. I'm just not lying about it. Right? So this whole story is insane. For all of the discussion that Democrats had over, I'm pulling up this story, Pete Hegseth's tattoo. You remember Pete Hegseth's tattoo? The Iron Cross, and people were acting like it was some big, like, actual Nazi thing when they tried to see that in everything. But then this is okay. So Graham Plattner, oh boy, where to start? This is a guy who, some of this stuff I really don't want to get into because I can't believe this is where we are. We have this audio. Actually, let's go to audio real quick. Let me do this. We have some audio of Plattner where he was asked, this was back in January. He was on, was this Ms. Now or CNN? Little Ms. Now?
5: Does it matter?
4: Really? It doesn't matter. This is cut 25. He was asked, so is there any other baggage that you got in your closet? And he's like, no, everything's great. Listen to this.
6: I'm wondering, are there other skeletons from your past that still may emerge in this race?
7: No. I haven't lived a boring life, but I haven't lived a very complicated life. I've never been close to money. I've never been close to power. I've never really had the ability to screw people over. My life is not very complicated, and there is not anything else coming.
4: Would you like to revisit that? I don't even know where to start with this.
5: Age like milk.
4: I don't even know where to start with it. So this was back in January. You know, he was asked this and he said no. I mean, I don't know where to start. So he had the, let's start with the tattoo again. It was the Totenkopf. He had this actual literal tattoo that Nazi guards at concentration camps had. And he had apparently bragged about it in text, bragged about it to friends. So he knew exactly what it was when he was caught with it. And then he tried to cover it up. When he was caught with it, he acted as though he didn't know what it was, that he had just gone to, this is just the beginning, that he had just gone to a tattoo parlor with some friends on leave and gotten the tattoo. But then it came out that he knew exactly what it was, and that's the whole reason why he picked it. So that came out. Let's see. He's referred to Jesus's mother as a skank. Yeah. He has, where to start? Like, I don't know. He had a DUI on his record that he lied about. Oh, my gosh. What? I mean, I don't know how far I can. What about the porta potty stuff?
5: Oh, God, no.
4: See, all these sweet people that have been just living their best lives this weekend, they have no idea what we're. They really. And I'm trying to figure out if I want to talk. Tell you about it. Tell about the kick profile, Kane. I'll take the porta potty. It's too much for me. It's too much. Tell the people.
8: Well, apparently it's been discovered that it's currently, and from what I saw this morning, it's still currently active.
4: Oh, you're profile. Kidding me.
8: And apparently, Kik is obviously a private messaging
4: yes.
8: situation where nefarious things happen.
4: Some weird people go on it and they message. Yeah.
8: That is an accurate way to describe yeah. it, yes. And so he is on it. Current photo. You can tell that, you know, based on the tattoos.
4: He's
8: on his
4: trying arm. To take a sexy shot of himself.
8: Yeah. And it actually just IDs him for who he is.
4: He's yeah. He called, what is it, a gold star. He made fun of a gold star soldier's death. New York Post, by the way, your pop-up ads. I hope the asteroid hits your offices first. Same. So he also, oh gosh, do I really want to talk about the porta potty stuff? Okay. So he was on Reddit and he was under the name P Hustle. And apparently he would go into porta potties. It was a post that asked, what are some familiar scents that bring you back to reality and nostalgia? I can't read what he said, but he said that he likes to go to porta potties and have a private romantical time because the blue water smell apparently is a turn on for him.
8: Private romantical times with himself.
4: Yes, in a porta potty, randomly,
8: by
4: wherever
8: himself.
4: He would see them. And he apparently did it a lot.
5: And bragged about it publicly.
4: And everything that he had on Reddit was verified by Reddit and this pull push search tool that archives all of his posts and all of that stuff, because he tried scrubbing everything, but it didn't happen. The internet never forgets. So he's got that tattoo. He talked about, he mocked a Purple Heart soldier. That was the footage. He said that the guy didn't deserve to live because his stupidity, etc. He went off on him. He had the death said symbol. Oh my gosh, where to even start? The sexist text. He got. I mean, his own. Democrats have a major issue with this guy, and they were rounding. They were circling the wagons around him just last week. At what point does it get too far, right? At what point do you say, the porta potty thing was one too far, right? At what point do they say, well, maybe this isn't our guy? They had the Wall Street Journal and New York Times. Apparently, then they got sexually explicit, I'm not reading these either, sexually explicit text messages that Plattner was exchanging with women who were not his wife. One of them read he wanted to blitzkrieg that a double snakes.
5: Oh,
4: that's actually one of the only ones that I can read. I'm trying to be very careful with us because we have some very sensitive markets out there in the terrestrial space. Sexting with other women who were not his wife, and some of it was really gross. Now, his wife had previously defended him, but now she said that she was deeply hurt. She felt betrayed. She said that the private confessions were spread by a former staffer. And it was a staffer, by the way, that had left when the death's head and all of that stuff came out. So she was defending. She was saying that it was shameful gossip, etc. What in the world is that? What in the world is that? These are pretty bad. This guy sounds like a jackwagon. I've never met him. I don't ever care to meet him. He sounds like he's high on his own supply. He's oversexed and completely grody. And he's a complete leftist. He is everything that a progressive male, when you talk about toxic masculinity, it's Graham Plattner. All right. That's the toxic masculinity. It's not like World War II vets. It's dudes like Graham Plattner. This guy who thinks he's God's gift to women. I'm like, have you seen yourself in a mirror? Really? No. And he's the stuff that he has said, this, I mean, sexting with the women, going after injured soldiers, the death's head tattoo, talking about going and having a wink in a porta potty because he likes the blue water. I mean, there's that's just the top of the iceberg. I can't even believe this is where we are today. Hi, it's Monday. I'm so sorry. I did not do this to you. It was Democrats who did this to you. So at what point are they, so at what point, and the wife was like, oh, these texts with women, that's, you know, it's shameful. And you would think that she would, when I first saw this headline, I thought, is his wife saying that it's shameful that he did this? Because that's honestly what I thought, Kane. I thought his wife is saying it's shameful that he did this. And oh my goodness. And apparently she had confided in this staffer that had left after the death's head controversy. And the wife had confided in the staffer. And then it was the staffer apparently that allowed this stuff to get out. So when the wife was saying that it's shameful that this happened, when I first saw that headline, I thought she's going after the man. Okay, well, maybe my stereotype of her as a Democrat wife is going to be completely upended 5 seconds later. Nope. She's saying that the people talking about what her husband did is shameful gossip. That's not gossip to say that your grody, middle-aged, over-the-hill, horny husband who's sexting everyone when he's not wanking it in a porta potty, when he's not tubing it in a porta potty, saying that it's gross isn't gossip. Everyone's affirming that he did it and he doesn't care who knows. I'm sorry, but I wouldn't be standing by a man after that. You're sexting other women? Pfft. I'm not going to be standing by a man. I'm going to be calling my uncle that owns a pig farm. I'm not going to be standing by nobody. Oh my gosh. And he won't get out of the race. Do you think he's going to get out of the race, Kane?
8: No, because Democrats are still showing support. They understand, without saying it publicly, that this is hurtful to Democrats, having this guy and supporting this guy.
4: Is it, though?
8: But, right, this is what we're proving. It's D-different. This is how D-different things are.
4: I mean, if you didn't think that the tattoo was enough, he was like, I didn't know it was a Nazi tattoo. I just didn't know. And then texts come out, totally knew it was a Nazi tattoo and bragged about it being a Nazi tattoo. There's always going to be somebody in your life to tell on you. Just know this. That will always happen.
8: The bigger problem for me is the fact that everything the left has claimed Trump is who Graham Plattner is. And they are sitting there defending him while making this up for Trump. It's unreal how bass-ackwards things are with Democrats.
4: I mean, I'm trying to be cognizant of the subject matter because I realize a lot of you now, school's out, and I know you don't have me babysit your kids, but your kids may be around you while you're listening to the program, so I'm trying to be very sensitive to that. But my gosh, you guys, I'm not reading the text. I gave you the most G-rated version text that I could, correct, Kane? I mean, that's the only one I can pretty much share. It's gross. And I look at this guy, and I'm sorry, he is nothing attractive. Why is it always the ugliest progressives that act like this? People like Anthony Weiner. He could like pull his head through a needle. Through an eye of a needle. He's like all like skinny and he's like he's out of proportion. You know what I mean? He's just, his features are ugly. Graham Plattner's features are ugly. He's just not an attractive man, but this is male progressivism. If you want to know how feminists are created, if you want to go back and see the evolution of feminists and their germinating stage, go back and look at Graham Plattner's wife. Look at Graham Plattner. That is the type of progressive male that creates feminists. because he has no idea how to treat women. He has no idea how to treat other people. And so they're going to stand by him. That's what it looks like. He's got support from Sanders, from Warren, from Ruben Gallego. He's got Ro Khanna. So far, doesn't look like he's lost any support. He went, didn't he have an event on Sunday where he got a standing ovation from his Nazi-loving, enthusiastic supporters? I'm surprised that some of the podcast-a-stan bros weren't in the audience for him. Oh, my gosh, speaking of which, so one of the chunky ones and his Nepo nephew got banned from the UK, and they're trying to say that Israel did it. We're going to talk about that coming up because that's so ridiculous. We have a lot to hit still as we move. Our partners that help bring you the program, it's the folks over at Native Path, Native Path Collagen. 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
4: What is this nightmare? Oh, for the love. Who is it, ABC, you said?
20: Good morning, America.
4: So they're kicking off How We Have Sex Month. In case you didn't know, it's, I mean, veterans, you get a day. Moms, you get a day. Dads, you get a day. But if you like to have sex with people that have the same bits as you, okay, you get a whole month. Yeah, down to the, that's why I just find it performative and dumb. Because it's a whole month for it. Again, we get Veterans Day. You get one day. For the people who died in service, those who died in service, you get one day. Moms get one day. Dads get one day. But depending on how you have sex, you get a whole month. Sounds spiffle.
20: Also, is pride a virtue or a
4: sin? No, it's a sin.
20: Oh, okay.
4: Absolutely a sin. So we're going to have sin month.
20: All right.
4: I just don't. How does that work on anyone anymore? Well, I was going to purchase this mouthwash, but then I saw this mouthwash affirmed. So I decided that I was going to purchase this mouthwash because of what it affirmed. I didn't say it over the air, but you read my lips. You know what I mean? I mean, where's the lie? A whole month of this. So now this is the month when you get to go see everything about, you know, how people choose to do it on everything. And why does every brand have to do this? It makes me hate everything. I want a month of just shut up and get out of my business. 1 month of that. 1 month of shut up, get out of our business. I want that to be a national, like a whole month. I don't need a special flag for it either. Unless it's a Jolly Roger. You know, I'll fly that. Just shut up and get out of my business month. That's it. What? I don't even know what month that should be. Like, we get Independence Day. It should be a whole month. Why do you get a whole month for choosing how do you have sex? Are you that retarded? I mean, I don't get it. We have a whole other hour on the way, so you might as well buckle up. And if anything offends you, go cry about it harder. Stick with us.
0: All of a sudden, the brake pedal went to the floor. I had taken it to a couple other different outfits, and they said due to the intricacy of this vehicle, parts couldn't be found. And I'm thinking, well, what am I going to do with a vehicle that's been in the family since it was new and only has 80,000 miles on it?
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0: 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I guess in the end game, they made it work. 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
23: From ABC News, I'm Michelle Franzen. Iranian state media reporting that Iranian officials have stopped sending messages to the U.S. claiming Israel was violating the ceasefire with Lebanon. President Trump says he held separate calls with Israel's prime minister and Hezbollah mediators, and both have agreed not to attack the other. So far, though, a deal to end the 14-week war between the U.S. and Iran is not gaining traction. ABC's Karen Travers has more.
24: Some mixed messages from the president saying that he didn't care if the negotiations were off, that the United States could then turn around and go silent on the Iranians, but now he is claiming that talks are moving forward quickly. I do think we need to caution here that the president in the past has also put out messages like this when we've seen oil prices spike on news that the talks were not going well, potentially as a way to try to throw some optimism in the conversation. But for now, the president says they're on. The Iranians have said they're off.
23: The Justice Department issued a statement amid reports that the Trump administration is backing away from its $1.8 billion anti-weaponization fund after a Virginia judge's ruling, saying that it will abide by a district judge's ruling that temporarily ordered the fund to be frozen amid litigation. An appellate court, meantime, weighing in on a key case centering on transgender military members.
25: By a 2-1 vote, the D.C.-based appeals court panel ruled in favor of transgender service members, with the majority opinion finding Defense Secretary Pete Hegseth's transgender ban to be arbitrary and based on animus. But the decision does not grant relief to transgender people who hope to enlist, and it does not extend beyond the named plaintiffs in the case. Appeals Court Judge Justin Walker, a Trump appointee, dissented, saying questions of military readiness should not be decided by courts.
23: ABC's Stephen Portnoy. In Laos, the race to rescue two remaining miners from flooded remote caves continues. Crews have located them but have yet to reach them. Five other miners were already rescued. You're listening to ABC News.
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23: Clashes in New Jersey over the weekend during demonstrations at the Delaney Hall in Newark. ABC's Aaron Katursky has more.
1: There were dozens of arrests for violating a curfew the mayor of Newark imposed outside the ICE detention center at Delaney Hall, anywhere within a half mile off limits between 9 p.m. and 6 a.m. Police moved in to clear the streets. Those arrests capped a combative weekend with some protesters setting fires and using barricades as weapons, mounted police and officers in riot gear pushing them back. Authorities say that they've discovered a new cross-border tunnel between the U.S. in Mexico. That tunnel is about 869 feet long and 21 feet deep, running from Tijuana into San Diego. Mexican authorities made that announcement after carrying out a search warrant at a home, and they say the tunnel has lighting and ventilation, and they believe it was a storage, logistics, and trafficking center for weapons, explosives, and drugs. They say methamphetamine, marijuana, and cell phones were also found inside the tunnel. In New England, meantime, residents were jolted by a boom this weekend from a falling meteor. Doorbell cameras all the way from Montreal to Delaware capturing those sounds. And authorities say 75,000 miles per hour, a meteor had left the radar signature. NASA using those images along with witness accounts determined the fragments. Michelle Franzen, ABC News.
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4: I think we just need to send a bunch of Southern women with flip-flops over there and make them all go cut their own switches. Jiminy Christmas. If you send a bunch of Nanas and Gigi's over there and Mimi's, holy crow. Why do people give the suburbs so much nonsense? Because they're amazing. There's grocery stores everywhere, and they're not like the grocery stores that are in the city that only sell like wine and cheese for single cat ladies.
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4: Welcome back to the program, party people. Dana Lash with you. We're at the top of this very first hour here. Second hour. Top of the second hour here on Monday. I'm just juggling and doing the job of 5,000 people back channel. It's okay. Can we talk about the Chunk and the Nepo Baby that were apparently banned from the UK? You had some audio of this, did you not?
29: Yep.
4: Will you play that funky music, white boy?
30: This is Hassan in response to being banned.
4: Yeah. Mm-hmm.
31: Left-wing YouTube pundit Cenk Uygur banned from entering the UK? Yeah, it's... Okay, well, I didn't want to talk about it, but visa has also been revoked. We just found out. So, yes. Yes, I will not be going as it stands currently. I don't believe that I'll be able to go to the United Kingdom this upcoming week.
4: Okay, and?
31: I don't know who to reach out for this.
4: Okay.
31: I was supposed to do something with Yanis Varoufakis, do something with Zach Polanski, do something with Jeremy Corbyn, do something at the Oxford Union.
4: He was saying that it was, guess who they blamed?
29: Oh, man.
4: If you had to guess who the Hassan Piker and his Uncle Chunk blamed?
0: Oh, if I'm betting money?
4: For getting banned. Who would you think that it is?
0: The Jews.
4: So Chunk goes, he goes, and I've been banned from the UK. I tried to get on a flight to London to attend South by Southwest London and give a speech at Oxford. I've been banned for criticizing Israel. Wow. Wow, and they act like it's the Jews that did it. And the woke Reich and all of the podcast to stand cable news rejects that all just go on each other's shows and dry hump each other because that's like literally all they can do. They guest on each other's shows all the time when they're not visiting Qatar and Russia. So they decided to immediately blame Israel. By the way, you know that like Tommy Robinson had the Unite the Kingdom march. What was that, like 2 weeks ago? And a ton of the people that were supposed to travel to the UK to participate in Tommy Robinson's Unite the Kingdom march were banned from traveling to the UK. One of them I knew. No, it's Eva Vlaardenbroek. She's a Dutch commentator. She's banned from going to the UK, and it has nothing to do with Israel. No, they also Kanye West is banned. It doesn't matter whether or not you think they should be banned, but it has nothing to do with Israel. And that's what Hassan, Nepo baby Hassan said. He goes, the UK has revoked my visa as well, all at the behest of Israel. That's what he said. Israel had nothing to do with it. You absolute product of goat fornicating incest. He had absolutely nothing to do with it. Probably some of the stuff that you've said prior. I mean, we have some of the hits that we'll play in a moment. But let me just point out. So they say it was the Jews that banned them. And specifically, it's the British Home Secretary. Would you like to know who the British Home Secretary is?
0: I would.
4: She's a British politician and barrister. And she's been serving as Home Secretary since 2025. And her name is Shabana Mahmood.
0: Ooh.
4: Wow, sounds super Jewish.
0: Not Jewish.
4: Shabana Mahmood. What?
0: The Jews.
4: I was told this was to Jews. But it's not, in fact. Let's read a little bit about her. Oh, she's with the Labor Party, so she's a lefty. Huh. Like a super lefty, by the way. She's like the super lefty faction of the Labour Party. She enjoys Jeremy Corbyn, who's a notorious anti-Semite. Let's see, who else? Oh, she's so interesting where she's, member of parliament. She's definitely not Jewish. Definitely not Jewish. In fact, she's Pakistani. Huh. And she was raised in Saudi Arabia. Huh. Very Jewish of her. So, Kane, I was told this is to Jews, though.
0: Yeah, that's what we're told. Seem to be told that a lot.
4: I'm curious. Because they've said, I mean, he literally, Hassan Piker, who everybody knows is just this, like, absolute icon of intelligence, says that it was at the behest of Israel that he was banned. Really? But her name came. What is the main religion in Pakistan?
0: Islam, right?
4: I mean, yeah. Well, what about Saudi Arabia?
0: Also Islam.
4: Oh, okay. Okay. So not Jewish, then?
0: No.
4: Okay.
0: That's quite opposite, actually.
4: All right. I just wanted to kind of go. I mean, this is a guy who said that he would vote for Hamas over Israel every single time. He praised October 7th. He praised Houthi actions in the Red Sea. He calls Jewish people inbred. Blah, blah, blah. Goes on and on and on. I mean, look, I'm kind of a free speech purist, and I like it when the products of terrorist goat fornicating, like Hassan Piker and his uncle Chunk, who I think should be deported, both of them, just send them back to where they came from. But no, I absolutely do. I think that their beliefs are incompatible with the United States of America and Western civilization. It's true. I mean, I'm not wrong, because I'm never wrong, especially here. But this claim that they're making, that it was at the behest of Israel, doesn't really hold water at all. It was the Pakistani Home Secretary that did this. It has nothing to do with the Jews. But this is all you're going to hear from Podcastistan. The Podcastistan is going to talk about this nonstop. And they said that it has to do with the genocidal fascist foreign government and et cetera, et cetera. So, again, where are all of these people that were upset when you had Americans who couldn't even travel over there to take part in Tommy Robinson's Unite the Kingdom march? Where were they for those people? Oh, I didn't hear anything about that. Huh. Where were they about, I don't know. What about Philippe de Winter, British? He's a Belgian politician, very, very highly critical of Islamism. And he was going to the Unite the Kingdom march, but he couldn't go because he was banned from the UK. That had nothing to do with Israel. In fact, he's highly critical of Islam. And so I would think that Israel would want him. I mean, going by Hassan Piker and Chunk Uyghur's remarks, you would think that they would want him there, right? I thought Israel controlled everything. Until they don't, right? Because it was a Pakistani Muslim who said that Chunk and his Nepo nephew, who literally has contributed nothing except being a sore on the butt of Cuba and walking around wearing, you know, $2,800 worth of merchandise. What have they contributed? Nothing. I'm just amazed by this. And he acts like he somehow owed it. Like, I can't believe I was, again, this was a guy who wore, like, he wore, what was it, a $700 shirt, $1,100 pair of sunglasses. He wore a Cartier, did he wear a Cartier ring or something? Which, I'm sorry, if you're a single man and you're wearing a Cartier ring, you're gay. You are. You're so gay. And I'm not wrong.
0: Not that there's anything wrong with that.
4: Oh, don't rainbow me this whole month again. Gag. So tired of it all. But my point is, he goes over, like, a completely nouveau riche D-bag. It's like he went to the mall and then went to Cuba right after and wore everything that he purchased during that one trip in Cuba on that one day when he was photographed wearing all of his stuff. Isn't that hysterical? I find that hysterical. It's like he goes, you can tell it's not like organic old money. He goes on a shopping spree and then wears all of his shopping spree the first day in Cuba. And these poor people can't even afford a damn sandwich. But, you know, they're watching this guy walk around in a $700 silk shirt. You're wearing silk to Cuba, by the way. And silk is such an unforgiving material, and it does not go well. You know that the guy is just absolute, just trash, because you wear linen to those places, first off. But my word. So it had nothing to do with the Jews. It had to do with the UK deciding that they did not think that what these two do and their commentary didn't benefit the UK. Now, I think one of the reasons that we all look at the story and we're going, wow, why did the UK ban anybody? Because the UK never bans anybody. I mean, they have boatloads of dudes show up from North Africa on their shores and they're like, yeah, why don't you all come on in? Yes, it's all, we'll have a grand party. Yes, we'll go out in the tiles. Yes. We'll go trip the light. Fantastic. Yes, let's go. And they welcome all of these people that come in, right? I mean, and if they commit crimes, oh, you didn't know you weren't supposed to rape people. Well, you're stupid and you're from a third world hellhole, so God love you. We'll just look past that. He's, Your Honor, he's too ignorant to know that rape is not good. It's bad. That's kind of defense they've been giving these people for targeting these women over there. So it's weird to see them ban anybody for speech when the full conclusion of everything that Hassan Piker and Uncle Chunk, everything that they advocate for, that's the end conclusion of it that is entirely welcomed in Britain. So that's why I find it very confusing, right? They don't want the commentary, but they want the fully formed chaos. Right? Am I understanding that correctly?
0: Well, it seems like.
4: I mean, if I was the Home Secretary, I would have taken one look at them and I would have said, you're chunky and dumb, so you can't come here. And you are literally like a greaseball D-bag. You are also not, you wore a silk shirt to Cuba that was $700 while people can't afford sandwiches. You're too stupid to come into our country. Your idiocy could be catching. It could be worse than Ebola. We already have a problem with stupidity in this country. We can't afford to import your third world hellhole brand of it right now. That would have been my response. But alas, I'm not in charge. And we're all sadder for it. 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
22: And now, all of the news you would probably miss. It's time for Dana's Quick Five.
4: All right, so first up, a Harvard graduation speaker unloads on AI in a stupid tirade, prompting cheers from students. The mission of your generation is to destroy AI. I get it that people don't like AI, but I think that the reaction is a Chinese psyop that's designed to make people try to subjugate the United States to China.
0: These kids, though, hate AI. They don't even like AI, and it's actually before any of this Chinese psyop stuff came up about the data
4: centers. I get it, but now they're getting totally like fed into the algorithm that promotes all of the Chinese psyop.
0: That is true.
4: And nobody realizes it because their heads are stuck too far up their backsides. Mamdani is going to spend $5.2 million on propaganda, on his propaganda office. So this is from the New York Post. This story says that he's spending $5.2 million to pay the salaries of information ministers in his new City Hall propaganda bureau. This is one of the dumbest things I've ever seen. People, I don't care if you're still living there, you deserve it. It's taxpayer dollars. It's all taxpayer dollars. They're hiring 14 cushy jobs that cost millions of dollars. And they also have like, I mean, it's literally what it is. It's propaganda. We'll come back to this at some point. Let's see. The way that the Safari is like, the way that it's, you can't find anything with the tabs, the way Safari's update is. It's horrifying. Yeah, it's horrifying. But the propaganda thing, by the way, the Mamdani thing, that's like what we saw with the information ministry, but on a smaller, just strictly New York scale. Also, let's see here. Spencer Pratt says he's going to leave L.A. and find the last American dream in another city if his mayoral bid fails. He was talking about this last week. Walmart recalls 165,000 fabric dresses over a tip over, or sorry, clothes dressers over a tip over hazard. Okay, well, why would you, don't all of them tip?
0: Well, yeah, if you don't watch it, but these are like fabric ones. You're not supposed to be putting heavy things into what, like,
4: no, like how much drawers are you putting in there if these things, they're the ones with the little fabric squares in
0: like
4: them.
0: Like blankets and toys and stuff.
4: Yeah, like how, okay, so that's a stupidity problem. That's not really a construction issue. Right. So let's see, an Edmonton man is paying personal ads to find a wife. I know. Does anyone actually sign up for this? He's got billboards out. It says, what, your future husband? And then it has a website where you can go and, I don't know, that's kind of weird.
24: Ladies,
4: Yeah, he's single and looking for love. The billboards that he spent thousands of dollars on. He says marriage is important. He's looking for a life partner. He's a 40-year-old oil field and construction worker. And he says, my method's unconventional, but I had to think outside of the box. I kind of find it sad in a way, but he said that because dating trends have changed. And so he's, I guess, having difficulty in finding someone as a result of that. So, yeah, he's lists his credentials and his interests. And he's a metalhead with a non-smoking, non-drinking lifestyle who enjoys travel, photography, and film. At least he's being honest about it. You know what I mean? Got to give him props for that. We got a lot more on the way. Don't go anywhere. You know how the mainstream media works. They tell you to lower your expectations. 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
4: ABC News, I'm Michelle Franzen. The Justice Department says it will abide by a Virginia judge's ruling that temporarily ordered the $1.8 billion fund to be frozen amid litigation. Democrats now also introducing a bill to block the so-called anti-weaponization fund from using taxpayer money to pay Trump or his allies after the president agreed to drop the case against the IRS. ABC's Alex Mellon has more on the original case.
5: A judge down in Florida who actually was the one overseeing President Trump's case against the IRS. That judge now, after a bipartisan group of judges submitted a filing asking her to reopen the case, she did say now she's ordering the administration by June 12th to provide answers on whether they committed a, quote, fraud on her court.
4: In a social media post, President Trump says he spoke with Israel's leader and Hezbollah mediators, and both have agreed to pause fighting. It comes after Iran media says leaders were suspending talks with the U.S., claiming Israel was violating the ceasefire deal. On Wall Street today, stocks ending up. This is ABC News.
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4: Welcome back to the program. 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This is, first off, let's play Cut 5 real quick. Let's just get an update on where we are with Iran.
5: Well, there's no deal that's good enough because the media will cover it. We're making a great deal. We're going to make it a great deal. Or we'll just go back and finish it off militarily. But this would go faster. It's probably better on a humane standpoint. There's something nice about it also. You know, save a lot of lives. Whether it's the other side or not, you save a lot of lives. But we're close to a very good deal. And if we can make it good, otherwise we just start up with the Department of War, as we call it. And it's been very successful. You saw Venezuela. It was a one-day win, and this is really a win already. We've defeated their military, essentially defeated their military. I would rather get a deal because we can open the strait immediately upon signing. The one guarantee that I have to have is that there will be no nuclear weapons. They've agreed to that. It was very interesting. They originally said, we will not develop a nuclear weapon. I said, well, what happens if you buy a nuclear weapon? So now it says we will not develop or in any way purchase a military weapon. That's a big difference. So we're getting what we want slowly. Very tough negotiators. It takes a long time. I'm in no hurry. I'd like to say I'm in a hurry because, you know, gasoline prices are going to come tumbling down. But if you're going to be in a hurry, you're not going to make a good deal. And slowly but surely, we're getting, I think, what we want. And if we don't get what we want, we're going to end it a different way.
4: Going to end in a different way. Wonder what that looks like. I think we're there. I think we're already not getting what we want. So let's go ahead and end it in that different way. I mean, I'm fine with that. So this is just, you know, some of the latest. And we're going to hear, I'm sure. Oh, God, podcast this end, I'm sure it's going to, it's because it's everything's run by Israel. Iran's not as serious. You have to believe that there's somehow a serious, that there's any kind of goodwill, which I don't believe that there is going into these negotiations. So they've halted indirect talks that they were having with, I'm going to read this and pretend I care. Okay. Because I'm just a done at this point. I think you all are as well, aren't you? Are you all done? Yeah, I think so. They've halted the indirect talks they were having with U.S. negotiators in protests of Israel's attacks on Hezbollah in Lebanon. Hezbollah was launching rockets into Israel. You scum of the earth, goat fornicators. Stop them from doing that, and they won't be bombed back. Because if you're my neighbor and you're bombing me, I'm not only going to bomb you back, I'm going to raise your house into the ground and cause such terror, mayhem, and bloody destruction that for generations people will speak in fear about angering their neighbor to the south. We don't teach hard enough lessons in this world. So that's what this is all about. And they're trying to say it's because of the Jews. So here we are, once again, back to square one. With everything. Just bomb the hell out of them and be done with it at this point.
6: But, why do you want a war?
4: Say the people who did absolutely nothing to stave off any of this leading up to it. Nobody wants a war, but war is up on you whether you want it or not. Don't you feel like Aragorn talking to some of the riders of Rohan or talking to the king of Rohan at that point? We're not going to have another war. War is upon you whether you want it or not. So what's the alternative? Just to let the Iranian religious status quo remain in power? This is just, all of this is really low-T strategy into trying to blame Israel for your proxies doing what you told them to do. And Hezbollah is doing exactly what Iran told Hezbollah to do. They're not doing anything differently. But they're saying it's because Israel's attacking Hezbollah. I'm kind of done with Hezbollah. Lebanon is done with Hezbollah. We're all done with Hezbollah. Stop being terrorists and we won't have a problem. Or if I were Israel, I would just send in like a special forces unit. I would grab them all by the hair in their head. I'd behead every single one of them and put it on pikes like Vlad Dracul did back in the day and being like, are you going to learn your lesson? When are you going to learn it? Stop killing people. Stop being terrorists. You can't just be terrorists and think that nothing's going to happen in return. Hezbollah has been lobbing rockets nonstop. Nonstop. They have been bombing their neighbor to the south. And Iran wants to dodge any kind of discussion on a ceasefire until what? Tell Hezbollah to stop bombing people and it won't be an issue. Because see, if Israel lays down their arms, they die. If Hezbollah lays down their arms and all the other Iranian proxies, then guess what? We could actually achieve peace. But that's not what any of these goat fornicators want. They do not want to achieve peace. It's never about peace. It's about power. This is a religious war to them. So give them the Armageddon they want. It is a religious war to them. You're not going to negotiate with people who believe in a cockamamie conspiracy that involves, you know, incorporates all these other religions and they turn it into a giant montage for their own. You're not going to have any kind of negotiations with these people. I'm just done with it. This is going to drag on until what? The left can you have the red green alliance. They're all conspiring together. And I think that this is all part of it. And in the meantime, you got woke Rikers going to Russia. Wow, I can't believe the architecture of Russia. Can you believe everything that these people are showing me that I'm allowed to see is so pretty? So last night, they had two Iranian ballistic missiles that targeted the forces in Kuwait. And this was after Hezbollah was launching rockets into Israel. So here they're launching an attack targeting UK bases in Kuwait while they have proxies targeting up north. How do they think all of this now that's coming out is spin? We haven't even actually confirmed that they're, Mohtaba Khamenei? He's the son, the gay, burnt, one-legged son. He's the Ayatollah, right? Nobody's even seen him. I don't think he's alive. I think they're weakening at Bernie and him. Bring him out. Bring Stumpy out. Let's see him. Bring old burned out Stumpy out. And then let's get a good look at him. And then we'll determine. And that's what I would say if I was Trump. I'd be like, you know what? I think I want to talk to your burnt gay Ayatollah. Why don't you bring out old burned Stumpy? Let's have a talk. And we'll negotiate that way. Oh, you can't produce him. Oh, probably because he's dead, huh? So who are we negotiating with? Nobody. So the Iran was calling for a new Islamic civilization while also targeting all of its neighbors. And they were putting that out through they assumed Ayatollah's X handle. This is problematic. So how long are we going to do this? They don't want a negotiation. They're just trying to stall the United States out. It is a war of attrition, but not like you think. It's not a war of attrition in terms of having people die and overwhelming your enemy with the number of soldiers and trying to wear them out by forces. This is a war of attrition with the court of public opinion and the court of international opinion. That's what all of this is. They're going to try to wear down the United States until they feel like the United States is isolated on the international stage. They want to go in there and dig out their dust, get their nuclear dust out that was buried by our bombers. They want to go and get that out. That's what they're all looking at. So we'll see. But these are none of these negotiations mean anything. We'll come back to this. As I said, Woke Reich is also in, they've gone to Russia. Gail Sharpton, who is neither an intellectual, nor is she a thinker, nor is she a revolutionary. She's just a hustler. She was a race hustler on the left, and then she went after conservatives during Gamergate. And now she thinks that she's super special, and she's really feeling herself. She went over in a Balenciaga blazer. Remember how everybody was mad at Balenciaga because of the way that they were, the ads that they had, and the way that they were using children in their ads? And so it makes sense that she wears a Balenciaga, a $2,000 blazer that her gay husband's money probably bought her, going over to Russia to speak, and being used as a pawn, because that's what it is. Why is it, here's the other question, when we have discussions about foreign interference, why is this not foreign interference? How is this not considered shilling for a foreign entity? Because it's what, different for you? It's situationally different. You have somebody who's going over there schlepping it for Russia and for the communists that are over there, for this little forum that they're using as nothing but a psyop. But you have these people that are so desperate for fame and attention, they don't care if they're being used as stooges. They just want to make it seem like they're somehow being desired on an international stage. It's all ego for these people. But they're stupid because they're getting entirely played. So they've had some of them on, they had Gail Sharpton on Russian state TV. I'm sure just running down the United States, modern day Hanoi Jane. At least Jane Fonda could act better. I find all of it just so funny. Is this, where's the calls for Farah? Where are the calls of blood money for that? Oh, because there's no Jews involved, right? So you can't, I got it. Does anybody else get so tired? I'm just so tired of all of this. This is, how long have we been having this up? Jiminy Christmas. We have Florida Man on the way. Maybe Florida Man can save us as we move our partners that help bring you the program. It's the folks over at Super Beats with Cholesterol Health Daily. 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

0: It's his life mission to make bad decisions. It's time for Florida Man.
1: How sad is it when this is like the sanest part of the day? Florida Man, right?
2: That's telling.
1: When it's the sanest part of the day. All right, so let's dive into this, shall we? First up, who do we have? Florida Man caught on camera burning down his trailer. And he actually had to go, well, there's no denying it's me, because it was on camera and everybody saw you. That's why. So an arson investigation in Edgewater led to the arrest of a local resident after a trailer fire was intentionally set late Wednesday night. The incident began around 11:30 p.m. I don't care when. They had Edgewater Fire Rescue crews responding to a blaze inside of the Wolf's Driftwood Mobile Home Park. Once firefighters extinguished the flames, they had investigators come out and take a peek. They had Department of Financial Services, Bureau of Fire Arson and Explosives. And they said it was deliberate, and then they had the surveillance footage, and it showed a guy setting the fire. They identified him as Dean Settle, a resident of the park, and during an interview with the detectives, he actually said, yeah, there's no denying it's me.
2: You got me.
1: He said that everybody in the park wanted that abandoned trailer gone. Well, there's ways to do it that don't involve arson, just saying. So he was taken into custody. He faces a charge of arson in the first degree. So we have that. Also, Florida man breaks into a home, soils himself, and makes a mess with it.
2: Okay.
1: What is it if you have, like, is it a crown tattoo over his eyebrow? What does that mean? Because he's got the tears, and that's supposed to be for how many people you killed. Well, what's the crown mean?
2: Maybe he's king somewhere.
1: I don't know. Polk County Sheriff's Office, 35-year-old Todd Michael LeBouton. His last name is LeBouton. Not the shoe. I'm dying. So they said that the investigation began because a property owner who had property in New York, or is from New York, had property in Florida, reported somebody was trespassing inside of his Florida property, according to the sheriff's office. So initially, this is what I'm talking about, the crown above his eye. They didn't find anyone there, but they saw some evidence that somebody had been inside the property, right? Deputies returned the next day. The home appeared vacant. More signs suggested the intruder had returned. And they ended up finding Mr. LeBouton, not the shoe guy, spelled differently even. He had gone inside the property because he defecated and he needed to change his clothes, but he made a mess inside. I mean, you don't smear it all over the walls, but that's what he did. He was taken into custody. He also had drug paraphernalia on his person, so he had a number of different charges levied against him as well. Florida pair accused of fleeing a traffic stop, tossed drugs and a gun from the vehicle, and then they tried insisting to police that they had no drugs or guns, despite the fact that they were literally on camera throwing them from the car in broad daylight themselves with their own arms out of the window. She didn't look like a smart one. She looks like a Habsburg. Like the Austrian lineage that was so inbred that they had no lower jaw. That's what she looks like. So a Florida man and woman, they're behind bars. They threw all their drugs out the window in pure full view of the police. They had a backpack containing narcotics and a firearm. Deputies immediately recovered the backpack, and they also recovered everything else from these people as well. It was pretty, I mean, you just can't throw, I mean, when they're behind you, you're getting recorded by the dash cam camera. That's how that's working, the dash camera. So they face, oh boy, lots of charges. Tampering with physical evidence, possession of a firearm by a convicted felon, possession of a firearm during the commission of a felony, armed trafficking and amphetamine, possession of ammunition by a convicted felon, armed possession of a controlled substance with intent to sell or deliver, and possession of drug paraphernalia. That's a lot. That is a lot.
3: I mean, if you see her picture, she looks like she's been doing drugs for a while.
1: She looks like she was born in a drug den and made of drugs, maybe.
2: Professional.
1: Golly. A Florida HOA president was arrested because he pushed a 12-year-old and took the kid's bike. Volusia County. A homeowner association president was arrested because he pushed a 12-year-old boy to the ground, took the child's bicycle during a dispute near the Spruce Creek Clubhouse. It was a child battery incident. That's how cops arrived to it. And they said that the man, Paul Holmes, the 12-year-old, told deputies he was riding his bike near the clubhouse and then he paused near the tennis court to rest. He saw Mr. Holmes. The boy said that he did flick him off before trying to leave. And the guy, yeah, well, that's still not the way you handle it. We got a lot more in store. Third hour next. Stick with us.
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5: Margo Hill Ferguson is a member of Chief Gary's family and a professor at Eastern Washington University.
6: There's a famous quote that Gary said, "I am of two hearts, you know, one for my people and one for this new society." He really embraced Christianity, but the very people he was protecting are the very people that dispossessed him of his home site.
5: And you've probably driven by this sign on Ash Street in Northwest Spokane. It is high and hidden enough to be forgotten by passersby, much like Chief Gary's story.
7: And this is Drumhiller Spring, formerly Gary Spring. This is the site of Chief Gary's first school that taught agriculture and Christianity to his people from the lessons he learned in Manitoba.
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9: From ABC News. Davis anchor Prime streaming weeknights on ABC News Live. The Justice Department says it will abide by a federal judge's temporary hold on using a $1.8 billion so-called anti-weaponization fund, which was created as part of President Trump's IRS lawsuit settlement.
10: A social media post from the Justice Department says officials strongly disagree with last week's ruling by a federal judge in Virginia temporarily freezing the fund pending a hearing she set for the end of next week. The department says it will abide by that ruling. That as more congressional Republicans express their opposition to the idea of handing out up to $1.8 billion of taxpayer money to those who've been accused of or convicted of crimes.
9: ABC's Stephen Portnoy. In Florida, state officials are suing OpenAI, claiming the company is putting profits above safety.
11: Florida's attorney general alleges OpenAI doesn't do enough to prevent harmful or criminal behavior on its platform, and that puts children at risk. State AG James Ulfmeyer cites instances of people using ChatGPT before acts of violence, including last year's shooting at Florida State University. In response, OpenAI told ABC News it already has safety measures in place to redirect people to mental health resources if it detects them going down a dark path, adding it's committed to getting this right. Mike Dubusky, ABC News.
9: President Trump says he spoke with Israel's leader and Hezbollah mediators, and both have agreed to pause fighting. It comes after Iranian media reported Tehran was suspending talks with the U.S. due to Israeli strikes in Lebanon. ABC's Tom Sufi Burge is in Jerusalem and says Iran is keeping the pressure up on its nuclear ambitions.
12: Despite all of the pressure, the Iranians are still maintaining that they want something out of this negotiation, that they're not just willing to give up their nuclear program wholesale. That seems to be the case. And that is what President Trump wants.
9: In Laos, crews are racing to rescue two remaining miners from remote flooded caves. They've been stranded for more than a week. You're listening to ABC News.
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9: I'm Lindsay Davis. For the latest on today's headlines, be sure to watch Prime tonight, starting at 7 Eastern on ABC News Live. Now with more news, here's Michelle Franzen.
15: Security officials in Los Angeles going through last-minute preparations before next week's kickoff of the FIFA World Cup. The first match in L.A. Games will then be held in cities across the country.
16: Los Angeles County Sheriff Robert Luna says he has been assured there will be no immigration enforcement by ICE agents at FIFA World Cup events, despite comments indicating there might be from the Trump administration. Luna says he trusts it will not be happening.
17: Because if that starts occurring, we're going to have a whole new host of problems.
16: Law enforcement here says FIFA World Cup will be one of the largest security operations in Los Angeles history. Alex Stone, ABC News, Los Angeles.
15: The list of invasive species keeps growing, with an estimated 15,000 plants, animals, and even fungi. Now a federal agency is putting out an open call for suggestions about how to knock them out.
18: Specifically, quagga, zebra, and golden mussels that have found their way into lakes, ponds, and public water systems in Kern County, north of Los Angeles.
19: The threat is real.
18: Sam Blue is with a local water storage district whose equipment has been inundated with golden mussels.
19: These mussels build upon each other in layers. A single female can produce over 1 million eggs annually.
18: The Federal Bureau of Reclamation is offering a $500,000 prize for the best idea to knock out the golden mussel. Jim Ryan, ABC News.
15: On Wall Street today, stocks ending up. Michelle Franzen, ABC News.
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1: I think we just need to send a bunch of Southern women with flip-flops over there and make them all go cut their own switches. Jiminy Christmas. 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Why do people give the suburbs so much nonsense? 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
1: Welcome back to the program. Dana Lash with you. We're at the top of our third hour today, this Monday, and getting you set up for the week. So we have an op currently ongoing with members of the woke Reich traveling to Russia to try to sell you on the idea, if you're ignorant of history, you'll buy it, that Russia is such a Christian, so Christian-y. Look at their amazing churches over there. So Gail Sharpton's over there. And with her totally hetero husband, completely into women husband. And sure. And saying the Christian expression and heritage is unmatched. They're lying to us about Russia. Who's lying to whom about Russia? This is just another grift for Gal Sharpton. She's got to make up those missing TPUSA bucks. Is what it is. She's got to make up for that cash flow. That's really ultimately the truth of the matter. So this has been a thing that I've seen like Russian propagandists push for quite some time, but it's entirely ignorant of history. It is, wow, incredibly ignorant of history. And in fact, I had retweeted one of my friends who reminded everybody that let's look at this whole issue honestly. Like, they have cathedrals over there that actually have the hammer and sickle incorporated into the stained glass because it celebrates the victory of the atheist Soviets in World War II. And remember, you're talking about an ideology that was saying that religion was the opiate of the masses, which really that's what communism is, if you wanted to be honest about it. It's the church that they have is a, it's not actually, so the Russian Orthodox Church is more of a church that is supposed to be a vehicle for statism and nationalism, more so than actually having a relationship with Christ and bringing people to heaven. So I think a lot of people don't understand the role that the church plays in that government, in the communist government. I know that they have zero understanding of the role in Russia in which their church plays and the atheism that is the backbone of the communist regime. And it's still communist. I mean, don't sit here and tell me that it's not just because you don't call it communist. It is. But the history of persecution of Christians by the communist regime is pretty well documented. So why are we pretending that it's like this super Christian-y? Why are we doing this? Why are we? It's because Podcastistan's going over there is why. That's why Podcastistan is going over there. So I think in order to buy into everything that Podcastistan sells, you have to be uneducated. And I'm not talking about having a, you know, super fancy 4-year degree. You don't need a college degree to just pick up a damn book and read it. You don't need a college degree to make you get online and look things up. I'm not a historian, and I didn't go with a history major in college, but I love history. I love reading about it. So I read about all of this stuff, which is how I know about all of this stuff. I didn't have to be programmed or induced by the prospect of a college degree to go and do it for history. That was not my course of study. I wasn't a history major. My point in bringing all of this up is that you don't have to be educated in this bougie, traditional, upper crust definition of educated in order to understand your history. Does that make sense? So when I say that the people who are buying into the stuff that Podcastistan is selling, that they're uneducated, I think it's a choice at this point. Autodidactism is an amazing thing. You can be an autodidact, someone who automatically loves to learn about things and is self-directed. And if you like history, you're going to read about history. If you like cars and you like understanding how engines work and you're a gearhead, that's autodidactism. You're not going to a school to achieve a plane of knowledge on that. You're going because you're reading about it and you're educating yourself because you're genuinely interested in it. You could say that about any number of things, right? For women who quilt, you know, if you're out there quilting, you're teaching yourself and you're immersing yourself into a skill that you didn't have to be induced to do because of a course of study at a university, if that makes sense. So my point goes back to, and I think that's a dodge for people to say as a way to excuse the fact that they don't know these basic things about history, right? I mean, for crying out loud, there's a lot of, I mean, you've got anti-missionary laws in Russia. You've got that prevents like Protestant proselytization. You've got a lot of stuff in Russia. So I don't know how anybody can go over there and say, my gosh, it's so super Christian, the parts that they let us see. It's embarrassingly ignorant. Of course, I'm not surprised because these are people who say words like architecture. Si se puede. I'm saying, good heavens. People who don't understand history or don't know it are doomed, absolutely doomed to repeat it. But the Russian government absolutely takes faith as a way to weaponize it against the people. And that's how they view the role of faith. their government, their communist orthodoxy, their of their government, all of that. That's how they look at this. And I mean, that's just if you've grown up watching how they function and how they've treated faith and how they treated Christianity. This, but I've noticed, who was it? Tucker Carlson's super drunk brother. What's his face? Oh, Buckley. Because they only apparently have like a couple of names in that family that they feel comfortable to use. Buckley, apparently. He was saying that we should embrace Russia as America's ally and reject the anti-Christian globo-homo agenda and government that the State Department has been pushing for more than a generation. What? What are you talking about? You're actually now, so they're actually out there now. Speaking of global homo, she did take her husband with her. If you want to have a discussion about global homo, right? Anyway, I mean, we now see them shilling for commies. That's what this is. You're absolutely shilling for commies. At this point, that's what this is. All these people need to register with FARA. Register with FARA. But Buckley's crashing out big time. So badly. I mean, drugs and alcohol, I assume really. I mean, I'm just assuming they have a really bad effect to that point on people. We are in the midst of it. This is my point in talking about this is it's not just the left that you have to worry about. It's this stuff, which is still the left. It's just a different facet of the left. And some of the, I really didn't want to get into this at this point, but where it concerns the elections and midterms, getting into midterms, I'm just telling you, it's going to start, we need to have some discipline from Republicans, and we need to really focus on getting a handle on the economy and on energy. So you can look at some of the recent polling. Trump is taking a bit of a hit because of the price of energy and some other, I mean, especially with gas prices, et cetera. And you can tell people, as long as you want to, that this is going to be short term and it's not going to last very long. And the negative impact is going to be for a short duration. And you can tell people that, but that doesn't make it easier during the time that they're in that situation. And so this is the this is the problem that Republicans are going to have to deal with, because so far he's doing really good in the primaries. But primary is very different from a general election. And I've noticed a lot of Republicans looking at like the candidates that he's endorsed that won their runoffs or won their primaries, like specifically the Paxton Cornyn thing. A lot of people have been saying, well, this is just great for the GOP. They think that in some regards that means that they're not going to have to work as hard, I guess, in the general. That does not stop. Primaries are entirely different things from generals. You're going to be dealing with a whole new segment of independents and moderates, and does the coalition stand? And one of the things that you're seeing, and this is one of the reasons why I hit the woke Reich so much, is they're trying very, very hard to make sure that that coalition splinters before midterms take place. And they're using Israel and all this stuff to do it, which is why I talk about that now more routinely than I ever had before. So for midterms, even gaining some seats with redistricting is not enough to minimize the damage if they don't get a handle on energy prices, et cetera. It's going to have to happen. And he's in a pickle. This is not an easy spot for him to be in. I think the way that he's been handling Iran, I agree with him. I think that I like the way that he's been handling it. We don't have boots on the ground over there, and we've been limited in what we've done. He's completely gone by the authorized use of military force, even though it's incredibly frustrating at times because it seems like things are dragging out. I do think that Republicans need to gird their loins and support tougher language and a tougher position, because you're going to be dealing with this forever, and this is going to be the last chance that we have in our lifetimes of dealing with this terrorist state. It'll be the last chance that we have. And all the people who say that they don't like war and they don't like conflict and they don't want to send their loved ones off, I guarantee you, those people dragging their feet and preventing a more austere stance from this president on this are going to guarantee that that happens in the future. That's what people don't understand. I mean, you can't just go in with your hands wringing and act as though you're going to somehow be polite and polite them out of their religious zealotry. That's not going to happen. Brutes only recognize brutishness. That's it. They only recognize brutishness. And so there are a couple of different surveys. You have the Real Clear Politics average. It looks at Trump's approval. He's got a disapproval of 58 at the RCP average. That's not great, to be honest. He's down 17. But it's a little bit better than what it was back at the beginning of May. In the May, there was an Associated Press poll that was taken May 14th that had him 62% disapproval. So the average is a 57% disapproval. So much of this has to do with energy, it has to do with gas, and it has to do with inflation still, which is still an issue. Things are expensive. Let's not lie about it. That doesn't solve anything. The whole reason of talking about it is so Republicans do something about it. And if you want to win, you're not going to want to ignore it and pretend that it goes away or falsely say that it's some manufactured media narrative, because it's not. Everybody can see the prices that they pay for stuff. And I guarantee you some of these moderate Republicans and Democrats are going to want to keep POTUS in this position for as long as possible, especially the Democrats, because it will hurt during midterms, and that's the whole reason why they're doing it. That is the whole reason. And then you've got these moderate Republicans that are so desperate for clicks, they will go along and co-sign stuff from Democrats, people like Thomas Massey on certain things, just so they can get their digs in at the expense of what? Everything that we've been pushing for. We have more on this. We got headlines on the way as we move. Our partners that help bring you the program. 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It moves on the unknown. 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The father. Everybody focuses on the mom. And of course, she matters, but dads are often treated like they're just spectators in one of the biggest moments of their lives. And a lot of men are scared and they're overwhelmed and they wonder whether or not they can really do this, whether or not they can actually be good fathers. And too often, nobody helps them process any of it. And that's another reason why I love Preborn. John shared his experience with Preborn, and he wrote to them and said that he first thought him, a dad, he said that it didn't even feel possible to him. 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

0: And now, all of the news you would probably miss. It's time for Dana's Quick Five.
1: All right. So this is not the type of wild turkey you want. You don't want this wild turkey. An 83-year-old Alameda woman was attacked by wild turkeys as the city's warning people, take precautions, y'all. It's in Alameda, California. 83-year-old Mary Jo Kelly, a week later, and the bruises still have not healed on her face. Last Thursday, the longtime Alameda resident was on her nightly walk when suddenly she was attacked from behind by a pair of sneaky wild turkeys. She said she went head first, broke her glasses at the palm of her hand, her thumb. She bled in the nose. She was able to call her husband. She had to go get a CT. She had to get 6 stitches. She's shaken but frustrated. And she says that Alameda has got to do something about these wild turkeys. Now, it is California. So if it wasn't California, my suggestion would be turkey sandwiches, turkey dinner, Thanksgiving, all kind of good stuff. Have a Thanksgiving in June, you know. Just go and get yourself some turkey. But you can't be doing that because it's California. And they just know. They let people's houses burn there. So what do you think they're going to do about wild turkeys? Absolutely not a damn thing. Not anything. So there you go. They said a turkey also attacked a pet dog. That's when that turkey's going to get some bird shot right there. All right. So, a mother renamed her son after her tattooist made a spelling error. Her son's name was misspelled in a tattoo. They're Swedish. I don't know. She had her son's name legally changed instead of just changing her tattoo. She didn't pay attention until after she had the ink on her arm. And then she was like, that's not how my kid's name is spelled. Who does that? Like, who has pop-up ads that just start playing music in the middle of reading a headline? I don't know. Let's see. Roller coasters. A man banned from all six flag parks for life after a chicken nugget roller coaster stunt. This was in Washington. Stop doing this stuff on roller coasters. Because you're not supposed to take food. He was eating nuggets while the car was zooming around, and he was trying to film himself dunking the nugs for sauce and all of that. I'm going to have to save my other roller coaster store for tomorrow, but stick with us. We got more. 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
9: News, I'm Michelle Franzen. The Justice Department says it will abide by a judge's order temporarily freezing the $1.8 billion anti-weaponization fund created as part of President Trump's settlement related to his IRS case. ABC's Stephen Portnoy has more.
10: Last week's order from Virginia-based federal judge Leonie Brinkema freezes the fund pending a hearing she's set for next Friday, June 12th. The Justice Department says it strongly disagrees with that order, but will abide by it. That is the top Senate Republican. Majority Leader John Thune says he wishes the administration would decide on its own to shut the fund down.
9: Iran says it's pulling back on talks with the U.S., accusing Israel of violating the ceasefire agreement with strikes on Lebanon. President Trump says he spoke to Israel's prime minister and Hezbollah mediators, both agreeing to pause fighting. Crews in Laos scrambling to rescue two remaining miners from flooded caves who have been stranded for more than a week. Five other trapped miners were rescued over the weekend. This is ABC News.
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19: My mom is a veteran and she was injured in the line of duty.
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4: I don't know what Democrats are going to do with Graham Plattner, because you can't even get Chris Murphy, who's like the number... He was like right behind Nancy Pelosi. He was her main attack dog, her main stooge. He doesn't even want to address it. Cut 16, listen to this.
5: Yeah, I mean, I have not followed this story as closely as others have, but I mean, Graham Plattner is somebody that served our country. He served his community.
4: That has nothing to do with what we're talking about, Chris.
5: And he has admitted that.
4: No, he didn't.
5: Character also involves standing up to people who are bankrupting and corrupting this country. And this.
4: Oh, is that what he was doing when he was sexting them ladies? When he was sexting with them ladies? Is it because they was proven a threat to our country? Is that accurate, Kane? Welcome back, everybody, by the way. We're at the bottom of this third hour. You're a lovable little... I just wanted to just drag this guy some more. Because this is crazy that this guy's still in it this long. Good night. This is one of the worst for some time, I think. The Graham Plattner stuff. One of the worst. And... the whole thing, so you had the Wall Street Journal that had contacted her name. Genevieve McDonald. So Genevieve McDonald, a former aide, for a comment on a story that the Wall Street Journal was working on, right? Now, according to the facts of the matter here, you had Morris Katz, a top Plattner staffer, demanded that, you know, they, that the staffer, Genevieve McDonald, call the reporter, retract her off-record remark, declare that all of the reporting coming from the Wall Street Journal was false, and not only that, hand over a recording of any and all conversations that they had, right? And Genevieve McDonald refused to do that. And so that's when Morris Katz, still a top Graham Plattner staffer, sent her a text threatening her and saying that she betrayed the trust of Plattner and his wife by talking about Plattner betraying the trust of his wife. And he said they were explicit falsehoods. Narrator, they were not. And he was accusing Genevieve McDonald of trying to sabotage Graham Plattner's campaign. And she was like, no. So she went on record with the New York Times. So then Plattner was asked point blank on camera, were you sexting all them ladies? And his wife like had to record a video saying that everything is fine and she's standing with him. So then the Plattner campaign is trying to desperately clean up this absolute disaster. And his wife, do we want to play this? This is, oh man. The wife, did she do this on her own, Kane?
6: Yeah, it looks like she's doing a selfie style video for TikTok.
4: But do you think that she thought about doing this on her own?
6: That I don't know. I mean, you know that they're getting advice from Democrats on how to run this and how to thread the needle, so to speak, as it relates to the PR here. So I wouldn't be surprised to hear that they've been advised in some way.
4: Well, they were describing all of this as falsehoods. Now, remember, the wife apparently had confided in Genevieve McDonald. So the wife makes this, like, weird video, this awkward video. And she's saying everything is okay. They're together. This is her part of her video. I'm terrified that she's going to, I mean, who knows what she's going to say in this. Go. Do we want to play some of it? Go ahead.
7: Me and Graham, personally, you know that we got married in 2023. We live in Sullivan. We've got two dogs. And we love each other deeply. So it makes me really angry, disappointed, and I find it really shameful that there's a group of media outlets and people who are willing to spread gossip instead of talking about real issues that
4: this is a real issue. The man is literally chasing Strange behind your back. It is a real issue. In addition to the fact that he had literally a death's head tattoo that he lied about. What else did he lie about? What did he not lie about? He also tried to act like he's just a poor veteran and he ain't got no money. But actually, he has a lot of money. His dad, who's a very wealthy attorney, gave him six figures to buy his house. It's from the Free Beacon. Plattner said, I ain't never been no close to money or power. He really tries really hard to come off like he never attended a super bougie, very elite, and ridiculously expensive Connecticut boarding school that costs over $75,000 a year. And and you would never know that he's also the grandson of a world-famous architect who designed $20,000 chairs. So he's this hard scrabble oyster farmer, but his business partner also attended a super elite New England boarding school. This is per Free Beacon. And graduated from Dartmouth, blah, blah, blah. And he is the owner of the main island where Plattner's reported oyster farm is based. Kane. This guy ain't poor.
8: No.
4: This man doesn't need to have money because everybody around him, he's got daddy money. You don't need to have money if you got daddy money.
8: Right.
4: Grant Plattner has daddy money. Do you know what's bigger than blanky money? Daddy money. For some reason, it shouldn't be, but it is. Think about it. Think about that weirdo Kennedy kid. He's got daddy money, right? It's not blanky money. It's daddy money. It's weird. So Plattner, here's what's the crazy thing. He pretends that he's this oyster farmer. Do you know who the basic sole purchaser of his oysters is? His mom's restaurant. A fine dining place. So he doesn't get paid from the oyster farm that's on his friend's private island. The main purchaser of the oysters is his mom. And he makes like $5,000 a month somehow. I don't know how. Anybody have any ideas? Because all the vets are like, that's not because of a VA benefit. They're like, no, that ain't a VA benefit. What is this? What is this? He's literally, this guy embodies the white privilege that the left says that they hate. Oh, and then he sexts all the other ladies and he does all kinds of goofy stuff all the time. So that's who he is. That's who this guy is. So his wife gets out there and she records this video. And the campaign, they're trying to scrub everything. And instead of denying, they didn't deny that any of the sexts exist. They just said that the New York Times didn't have them. You all right over there? I don't know, man. The campaign actually even confirmed the authenticity, and this was Twitchy that talked about the authenticity of the messages between Plattner, his wife, and the former aide. So, yeah. This is going to get bad.
8: It's just gossip.
4: I mean, yes, they're real. It's all real, but it's gossip that you're talking about. What we actually did is gossip. That's not how gossip works. That is not how that works, ma'am. No, it's how that is absolutely how it works. How dare you talk about these things? This is insane. You would think, though. Now, in the meantime, Nancy Mace is crashing out because of Trump. Somebody else, she's going to go full what's your bet? You think she's going to go full on Marjorie Taylor Greene here in the next week?
6: Oh, I don't even know what that would entail. Can she even do it? Marjorie Taylor Greene was barely able to do it.
4: So she was. She wants to be governor, and Trump endorsed the her primary opponent. He endorsed Pam Yvette for South Carolina governor over Nancy Mace. He said the highly respected and very popular lieutenant governor of South Carolina, Pam Yvette, America First Patriot, blah, blah, blah, my full and complete endorsement. Yeah, so that's she's probably going to beat Mace. And Yvette, from all early polling, shows that she would actually beat the Democrat opponent. So Trump totally snubbed her. Mace is mad. And she was like, it's the Epstein files that did it. It was the it's because I was asking about the Epstein files. It was not at all because you were asking about the Epstein files. Shut up. It's because you can't win an election. That's why. And then she's been tweeting all of these memes about herself, calling herself the Iron Lady. Look, Nancy Mace, she is the lady who went to the prayer breakfast and was like, I was going to screw my fiance, but I had to get up and come to the prayer breakfast.
6: That's true, too.
4: We played it on air.
6: That's absolutely true.
4: We literally wound it back and played it like 5 seconds after it was live because we could not believe she said that. Remember?
6: Oh, yeah.
4: We're like, Juan, get this bullet back. And we had to, because it was so over the top unbelievable.
6: In front of everyone at the prayer breakfast.
4: I was going to sin, but I had to get up and come to the prayer breakfast. She's also the woman. Why did she wear the A? She wore Scarlet Letter, Hester's A. She literally wore Scarlet Letter to Congress one day. Her and she wore like the tightest T-shirt she could. She's very proud of her boobs. She wore a tight T-shirt and she walked in the halls of Congress with a big A. Remember that?
6: Oh, yeah.
4: We're like, why is she doing this? She then because her and her fiance are not together anymore. They had a really bad breakup. And so she then made a bunch of accusations about him from the congressional floor. So he can't do anything. He said it was all false. But he can't litigate against her because she has immunity because they can say whatever on the chamber floor and it's accepted. It's okay. That's considered okay because you're protected. So if she would have said what she said, like at a Waffle House, he probably would have sued her, but she was on the floor of Congress, so she can't be sued. So it's just incredibly awkward. And oh yeah, the trans bathroom. Lorraine reminds me, the Scarlet Letter. She thinks it was over the trans bathroom stuff. How Nancy got her A. She's just cringe. I've heard a lot of stories. That's all I'm saying. Just cringe. But she's getting dragged because she was going. She decided that she. She was going to go off on POTUS and saying that it's because she was there. Oh, my gosh. Juan got it. Juan found it. How Hester won her A with her Scarlet Letter. She made sure her hair was all curled up. She's going to go out there and talk to all them reporters. And she's mad at POTUS because POTUS won't endorse her. And so she wanted to run for governor. This is exactly what got MTG in a pickle because Marjorie Taylor Greene wanted to run for Senate and she would have lost horrifically. And Trump was like, I'm not stupid. I'm not going to endorse you. It's a losing campaign. You're not going to win. She didn't want to hear the truth. So she got mad. It wasn't because she couldn't win. It's because Trump and Israel or something. So Marjorie Taylor Greene basically blamed, I guess, the Jews on the fact that she didn't poll well and wouldn't win a Senate race. And now she hates Trump. I don't know. And then they had like an OnlyFans event with Thomas Massey down in Costa Rica. Gross. Burn that boat, by the way. Burn it. All right. We have way more to jump in. This is a really weird show today. 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
4: For those of you watching the simulcast, you didn't hear. We're playing it terrestrially, a little Paradise City from GNR. And there's two songs, maybe three, if you include my stepdad, that you will hear and you'll be at any event. And it's a set your beer on the table and you're going to get up and go bust a move. Mm-hmm. And one of those is All Night Long. You hear the opening guitar. Everyone's like, beer down, dance floor on. I dare say that Paradise City is another one of those things, Kane. Yes, another one of those things. Now, I will include the Commodore's Brick House for my stepdad. Mm-hmm. He hears that funk and that bass line. He's like, well, has to put down the brewski and go cut a rug. I don't know what it is, man, boomers, but that does it. Welcome back to the program. You can go and find some good stuff. I got some stuff that'll be coming up at Substack, Chapter and Verse, YouTube, Facebook, as always. And if you missed anything previously, go and check the podcast for that as well, because we got a bunch of stuff there. But we're also going to start getting more into this data center stuff, because it's not that I am in favor of massive amounts of data center construction. I think it has to be done smartly. I think the community has to guide it. But I also am very wary about being against it whole hog, because that's what China wants. And we've already uncovered there are receipts, an absolute psyop underway to get Americans to oppose data centers in every form, anywhere, so that they can take the lead on data. That's going to be the product. Data is going to be where is the product, is the cash crop of the future, of now. And China wants to take the lead on that. So we've got to be very, very careful how we analyze this stuff. In the meantime, we'll be doing that this week. Today in Stupidity, Kane.
6: All right. It is Loti Tallarico, or Tofu Tallarico.
4: Ew.
6: There's some other names for him out there.
4: He's got a girlfriend, reportedly.
6: Cut 21. This is Tallarico. Now, listen to this, because these are two separate interviews. And if you think he's some sort of organic, grassroots candidate, this will prove otherwise. Listen.
19: Well, you know, I've gone to every corner of Texas over the course of this campaign, from Beaumont to El Paso, from Amarillo to Brownsville, and everywhere in between. And I can't tell you the number of people who come up to me at the end of these events and whisper, I'm not a Democrat, like they're in the witness protection program.
6: Yeah, yeah, yeah.
4: So organic.
6: You think he rehearsed that a little?
4: So organic. I mean, maybe. Even, like, the speed at which he talks is even... Whew. Oh, I'm telling you what, folks, that does it for us today. I'm really sorry about the Grand Platner stuff. At least I didn't share the worst with you. I'll be back with you tomorrow. Have a great rest of your night.
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22: From ABC News, I'm Michelle Franzen. After Iran's state media signaled talks were off between the U.S. and Iran due to ongoing Israeli strikes in Lebanon, President Trump says he made separate calls to Israel's prime minister and Hezbollah mediators, and both sides have agreed not to attack the other. ABC's Karen Travers says the president indicated talks with Iran are still going and moving rapidly.
23: We haven't heard from the Iranians anything to indicate that things are back on, and really, even the on-off, what is happening, the substance is still very complicated. There are still significant sticking points that have to be reworked, and the president had sent changes back to Iran that so far they have not addressed or weighed in on.
22: The Justice Department says it will abide by a Virginia judge's ruling that temporarily ordered the $1.8 billion fund to be frozen amid litigation.
24: A social media post from the Justice Department says officials strongly disagree with last week's ruling by a federal judge in Virginia temporarily freezing the fund pending a hearing she set for the end of next week. The department says it will abide by that ruling. That as more congressional Republicans express their opposition to the idea of handing out up to $1.8 billion of taxpayer money to those who've been accused of or convicted of crimes.
22: ABC's Stephen Portnoy. The state of Florida announcing it's suing OpenAI and CEO Sam Altman. The suit claiming the company says the company knowingly released and aggressively marketed ChatGPT to the public, including young users, while concealing serious risks. Florida Attorney General James Uthmeyer alleges the company suppressed internal safety warnings and deceived users about the true nature and dangers of the product.
25: People are getting hurt, parents are getting deceived, and they need to pay for it.
22: OpenAI tells ABC News it already has safety measures in place to redirect people to mental health resources if it detects them going down a dark path, adding it's committed to getting this right. Health officials are working to trace the Ebola outbreak in the Democratic Republic of Congo. More than 1,000 suspected cases now exist. You're listening to ABC News.
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22: The ACLU is suing the Trump administration over conditions at the Arrow Camp, the East Montana detention facility. It says that amounts to a civil rights catastrophe. Several civil rights groups joining that lawsuit accusing ICE of subjecting immigrant detainees to a wide ranging of, quote, inhumane conditions and treatment, including physical abuse, sexual harassment, and medial care, spoiled food, and inappropriate use of force. The lawsuit was filed less than a year after the sprawling tent camp was built by the Trump administration on the Fort Bliss military base in El Paso, Texas. In New Jersey, meantime, authorities made dozens of arrests outside an ICE facility Sunday night, a mandatory overnight curfew put in place over the weekend following days of protests. Here's ABC's Aaron Katursky.
28: Tensions began over Memorial Day after detainees launched a hunger strike over living conditions they call inhumane.
29: We've seen what has happened with ICE across the country.
28: New Jersey Governor Mikey Sherrill sent the state police to take control so federal immigration officers would back down.
22: America's second largest teachers union calling for major tech changes in the classroom. The plan is called Devices Down, Eyes Up, Hands On. The proposal includes limited use of screens and restrictions on AI. Randy Weingarten is president of the American Federation of Teachers.
1: Kids like the screens better than they like learning, and we have to actually create active learning and attention and cognition again.
22: Michelle Franz in ABC News.
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35: Welcome back to the Lars Larson Show. It's a pleasure to be with you on a Monday. 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If you happen to be a naysayer, and we love naysayers on this show for almost 30 years, every time somebody calls the show and disagrees with me or something they heard on the show, we put them right to the head of the line. So you can do that. You can also vote in our X poll. We put up a brand new poll question every single day. Today's is a bit unusual because inside of the NDAA, that's the one we talk about every year called the National Defense Authorization Act. In other words, the funding for America's military. There is a section called Section 224, and it sounds kind of garden variety, United States-Israel Defense Technology Cooperation Initiative. Long and sounds bureaucratic. It would do more to intertwine the U.S. military with the Israeli military, including bilateral research and development, co-production of weapons, joint ventures, and all of that, including AI, quantum, autonomous systems, directed energy, cyber, and biotech. It also proposes network integration and data fusion. In other words, the U.S. military's data could also be Israel's military data and vice versa. So that's the question. Should Congress be effectively merging the U.S. and the Israeli militaries? A shout out to our friends in Heidelberg, Mississippi, who catch great talk radio all day on WLAU. That's FM 99.3. And you can find my show there Monday through Friday. But I want to start with one of your calls, and that is Jeff. Hey, Jeff, welcome to the Lars Larson Show. On this great Monday, as we head towards summer, what exactly is on your mind?
3: Well, I was thinking if the court's going to bar Trump from giving that money out of his fund settlement from the IRS, then he should just go ahead and sue him for the $10 billion that he was going to win anyways. And he was going to win something substantial, or they wouldn't have given him almost $2 billion. So
35: yep.
3: Go ahead, sue him, and then you can do whatever you want with your money. And, you know, if they want to do it the hard way, that's fine.
35: I mean, here's the thing I've never understood about people's objections to this, Jeff. I know there are people out there who hate Donald Trump and everything he does with a passion. But if I ask them, did the IRS do Donald Trump wrong by leaking his information? The answer is yes. And could the same kind of thing happen to any of us? Could the IRS take your data, Jeff, or my data, and release it to somebody and say, here, take this information, and it doesn't belong to anybody except the IRS and the taxpayer, and it's by law supposed to stay secret. So Trump sued. He could have just said, okay, I'll let the IRS pay the money directly to me. He would have taken that as a settlement and put it in his own bank account. Then he could have spent it on anything he wanted. But he decided, instead of taking it to my pocket, I will put it in a fund, and it will help compensate other people who did not have the same opportunity he did to seek justice, those people that were locked up without good cause after January 6th and that sort of thing. I thought that was a perfectly acceptable way to do it, Jeff, and I would admire somebody for settling a lawsuit that way. Instead of saying, make me a lawsuit lottery winner and just put the money in my bank account, you say, why don't we put this to an appropriate cause? And he did, and now the courts are telling him, no, you're not allowed to do that. I'm with you. Have Trump take the money personally then, and then set up a charitable fund of his own that's not under the control of the U.S. courts. What do you think?
3: Yeah, for sure. I mean, look, can you imagine Hakeem Jeffries? He would have pocketed all that cash and said, you, I love it. Nancy Pelosi, Schumer, they would have kept it all. They wouldn't give it to anyone. They would have kept every single penny. And in their attempt to thwart President Trump from being a generous and honest man, they could potentially cost the taxpayer a lot more money, because let's say it does go back to court, then no deal. So now we're back in court. What if he gets, you know, $10 billion? You just cost us more money to thwart somebody trying to do something good in an effort to do nothing. Now he gets to keep it all. It's hilarious.
35: It really is kind of crazy. Jeff, thank you very much. I appreciate the call. By the way, I want to talk about another development involving President Trump and the upcoming midterm elections. Well, the U.S. Postal Service began on Friday to do the right thing. President Trump had signed an executive order. And what he said was, if you're going to use vote by mail in your state, there are a number of states that use exclusively vote by mail. There are other states, but nationwide, about 30% of all American votes are cast by mail. And in many cases, those systems are so seriously flawed that you can't really trust the results. So what he did was he said, if you're going to use the mails, then you can only send ballots out to people if the state has submitted a list of voters to the Postal Service, and then you can send ballots to those people because those people are actually identified as legitimate voters. So he signed that on March 31st. He directed the Postmaster General to propose a rule that would block states from sending ballots through the mail unless they're sending them to voters on lists that are provided to the state and or that the state provides the Postal Service. So the state is still in charge of the election. All they're saying is, we have established that these people are actual voters. Please send them a ballot. Now, if somebody objects to that, I'd like to know why. So the states would be blocked from allowing residents to vote by mail unless claims the federal government. The executive order is up against about five different lawsuits, and a federal judge on Thursday of last week said, I'm not going to block it. He found the federal government had taken steps to implement it, but with Friday's proposed rule, that began to change. The proposed rule from the Postal Service creates data reporting standards that provide information regarding the sending of ballots through the mail that would be available for use by law enforcement. Now, Trump and other administration officials had framed the executive order as a way to combat non-citizen voting. Now, I know you're going to see stories that say, oh, non-citizen voting, that doesn't happen very often. That is a big, fat lie. We've already had states that have found, individual states have found literally thousands of foreign nationals who are registered to vote. Now, should those people get ballots? Absolutely not. But in this case, the states don't say, especially the blue states, the Democrat-controlled states, they're not that concerned about controlling who gets the ballot. As long as the Democrats win, all they care about is that ballots are being sent out and their candidates win. Then consider what's going on in Los Angeles. Two different investigations were launched yesterday after an L.A. County voting center was vandalized and a mail-in ballot box was burned. Early Sunday morning, vandalism found, according to the Not the Bee, at the voting center at Cesar Chavez Park in Long Beach. A limited number of vote-by-mail ballots appear to have sustained fire-related damage inside a ballot drop box. The registrar and the county clerk have said the department is reviewing the incidents and working to identify the voters who may have been affected by that. And they say any attempt to interfere with voting or election operations is taken very, very seriously. And then we have this development in terms of Iran. President Trump said as of today, he has not been informed that Iran has broken off negotiations with the U.S. That's the stuff you're seeing in some of the news reports. He said it's an appropriate thing to say because they're better negotiators than they are fighters, but we have not been informed of that. So the IRGC-affiliated media, in other words, the media controlled by the Islamic Revolutionary Guard Corps, they have reported that Tehran would stop talking to Washington, D.C. in protest of the conflict that's going on between Israel and Hezbollah in Lebanon. Donald Trump says, hey, they better start negotiating because they're better negotiators than they are fighters. Coming up in a moment, now almost 30% of Americans now carry a concealed weapon or they have the license, and that number is climbing fast. We'll get to that next.

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3: Welcome back to the Lars Larson Show. It's a pleasure to be with you. I'm glad to get you your phone calls and emails. And I will tell you something. If I have a dog in the fight on this next subject, it's the fact that I own guns. I've owned guns most of my life. I've owned guns all of my adult life. I even owned guns when I was a kid, which in most states you can't anymore. But it was a good thing at the time. And now we've got an awful lot of Americans who are licensed to conceal carry. And I have concealed carry licenses for a few different states. I don't happen to live in one of the constitutional carry states, although eventually I would hope that all 50 of the states, 58 if you're an Obama voter, would be constitutional carry states. But in those states where people are allowed to have a license to carry concealed and they need the license, there are an awful lot of people who are carrying concealed. And Dr. John Lott knows all the numbers. He's an economist and a world-recognized expert on guns and crime and founder of the Crime Prevention Research Center. Dr. Lott, welcome back.
16: Oh, great to talk to you. Thanks for having me on.
3: Have you noticed a fairly major rise in the number of Americans who now carry on a regular basis?
16: Yeah, well, we just did a survey. McLaughlin and Associates did a survey for us because, you know, one of the issues is we know how many people have concealed carry permits. It's about 21 million Americans across the country. But as you mentioned, there are 29 constitutional carry states where it's not necessary for people to carry. And so we wanted to try to get a handle on how many people are actually carrying in those states in particular. And what we found is that our survey just looked at general election voters. General election voters, about 20% of them across the country have a concealed carry permit. That's much higher. That's about twice the rate, actually, of non-voters. But what you find is that for constitutional carry states, there's about 34% of adults say they carry at least some of the time. About half of those say that they carry all or most of the time, and the other half say sometimes or rarely. And overall, the rate that people are carrying is higher. I mean, across all the countries, all the states, when you're looking at constitutional carry, people have a permit or not, you're talking about almost 30% of adults that are carrying, and for the general election voters. And that's up about 5 percentage points from what our survey showed 2 years ago.
3: Now, John, Dr. John Lott is my guest, and he serves as the founder of the Crime Prevention Research Center. I serve uncompensated on the board of directors of that center, so I have a dog in the fight. But tell me this, what does that tell you? I know that most of the time, as an economist, you focus just on the numbers and the data. But what does it tell you about what Americans are doing and what they are responding to that so many of them are carrying on a regular basis?
16: Well, I think we saw a major change around COVID. I think when COVID happened, you had about half the states actually stop for some period of time issuing permits. At the time, a lot of people were very concerned about the surge in violent crime that we had at that time. And so there was pressure on the states that said, look, if you're not going to go and give out permits when people need these, you know, you have to let us carry without having to go through a permitting process. And so I think a lot of the move in the states the last 4 or 5 years has been because of the reaction that you had to COVID. But, you know, there have basically been two big beneficiaries of this change. One has been women, for example, who may be stalked or threatened. You know, you go across the states, it may take 45 days or 60 days or 90 days to go and get the permit. If a woman's being stalked or threatened, she may not have 90 days or even 45 days to wait. She may need protection right away, and constitutional carry allows her to have that. The other group of people that seem to have benefited a lot are people who are relatively poor. I was just talking to a woman the other day who, single mom, had lived in a dangerous part of town, was trying to put herself through law school, so she had like almost no money coming in, and she couldn't afford the cost of a permit. And so she lives in Utah, and it's a constitutional carry state. And when she faced multiple threats over time, she was able to go and protect herself and her young daughter with a gun that she was able to legally carry because of constitutional carry. So I think those have been some of the reasons why we've been seeing the change. But the other big thing is just during the Biden administration, we had the largest percentage increase in total violent crime that we've ever seen since the Bureau of Justice Statistics started recording the numbers. Over those 4 years, there was a 59% increase in overall violent crime. I think this last year, we saw a big drop, and those numbers will become clearer in September. But murder is one thing that we already have a pretty good handle on, and it looks like we have the lowest recorded murder rate last year that we've ever recorded. The lowest previous, they've been recording murder data since 1900. So it's like 126 years that we have this data. And the lowest previous murder rate that we'd recorded over those 126 years was 4.5 per 100,000. And it looks like this last year it went down below 4 per 100,000. So at the same time, we have this huge increase in the number of people who are carrying, we're going to, I believe, see a record low murder rate and very huge drops in other violent crime categories.
3: Hey, John, I'm up against the clock, but very quickly, can you describe the results you got for Black Americans who are 11% of likely voters? But when it comes to carrying a concealed weapon legally, what do they amount to?
16: Right. So both Black and Hispanics are overrepresented as far as their share of those who carry. They make up 11% of likely voters, but about 16% of all those who carry all or most of the time. It's even more lopsided for Hispanics. They also make about 11% of likely voters, but they make up about 19% of those who carry all or most of the time.
3: Yeah, and that's actually very, very refreshing. That's Dr. John Lott. Dr. Lott, thank you very much. He's the founder of the Crime Prevention Research Center. And as I said, I serve uncompensated on the board of directors of that group because I think it's a good group. By the way, I've got a question for you. What would happen if you got sick while you're traveling this summer? Whether you're flying around America, taking a road trip, or just heading out with the family locally, the last thing you want to do is be away from home without the medications that you rely on. And that's why it makes sense to be prepared before you travel. 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
1: ABC News, I'm Michelle Franzen. President Trump telling ABC's Jonathan Carl he agrees with the Justice Department's decision to abide by a Virginia judge's ruling to temporarily freeze the $1.8 billion so-called anti-weaponization fund. Democrats have also introduced a bill to try to ban the fund from using taxpayer money after the president agreed to drop his case against the IRS. ABC's Alex Mellon has more on the original case.
2: A judge down in Florida who actually was the one overseeing President Trump's case against the IRS. That judge now, after a bipartisan group of judges submitted a filing asking her to reopen the case, she did say now she's ordering the administration by June 12th to provide answers on whether they committed a, quote, fraud on her court.
1: Demonstrators taking to the streets in central Kenya protesting plans to establish a U.S. Ebola quarantine facility at a nearby military base, arguing it could raise the risk for local residents. Health officials say there are no suspected cases of Ebola outside Central Africa. This is ABC News.
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14: Were you horrified as you saw it unfold? I wasn't horrified, I was frightened.

0: because I had never, ever seen Joe like that.
1: That is the lady who calls herself Dr. Jill Biden. She's not a medical doctor. She's a doctor of English literature. But she was, for a time, the first lady of the United States because of the flawed and fraudulent election that made her husband, Joe Biden, the mentally incompetent Joe Biden, sit in the Oval Office for 4 years wondering what was going to be served for ice cream that afternoon. But now, bizarrely, the former First Lady, Dr. Jill Biden, is traveling around all the legacy media, and she's making claims that even the Democrats are having a tough time believing. And I wanted to dig into that by playing a couple of the sound bites from some of the interviews she's doing. And frankly, I want to fault the mainstream media. If Dr. Jill Biden wants to do an interview because she's pimping her book, okay, lots and lots of people do that. Conservatives do that. Liberals do that. People on the right and the left do that. That's fine. You can pimp a book. Fortunately, I've never done a book, so I don't have to go out and pimp the book. But Dr. Jill Biden is out there going to all the legacy media, and she's telling brand new lies, and I want to call them out because she is fair game because she was involved in politics. She was married to a man who called himself president of the United States for 4 years. He did fail mentally. And then Jill Biden has got this crazy mixed up story that in June of 2024, 2 years ago, that is, they were watching a debate in which Donald Trump was debating Joe Biden. And it was very clear that Joe Biden was not all there mentally. Take a listen to what Jill Biden concluded as she was watching that television program.
0: Before or since? Never.
2: Or since?
0: Yes.
2: Or You've since? Never seen him like
0: never.
2: That?
0: Never. No.
2: What happened?
0: I don't know what happened. I mean, as I watched it, I thought, oh my God, he's having a stroke.
1: Now, hold on a second. She's sitting in the audience. She's watching her husband that she's been married to for decades. And she concludes, my husband is having a stroke. Now, did she immediately say to his members, his campaign staff, because he was at that point, June of 24, still campaigning to be reelected as president of the United States? Did she say, you have to stop this debate immediately? My husband is having a stroke. We need to take him immediately to a hospital and get him some medical care. If he's having a stroke, one of the things that all of us understand, the faster you get to a doctor, the faster you get under some kind of medical care, they may be able to keep the stroke from having the devastating effects that it has. Did she do that? No, she didn't. And I would fault all the reporters who've had the chance to talk to her. And I understand that Dr. Jill Biden is only giving interviews to people who are viewed as friendly reporters, which means they won't ask the freaking obvious question. If you think your husband is having a stroke during the debate, even if you waited for the end of the debate, wouldn't your next stop be a hospital to have your husband checked out to see whether or not he actually did have a stroke and get him some medical care? Do you know where Dr. Jill Biden took Joe Biden next? She took him to a Waffle House in Atlanta. And what for? She went to a Waffle House so Joe could shake hands with, grip, and grin for the media. Then they went to a campaign rally. And on the rally stage, she talked about how he'd done such a good job. He'd answered all of the questions. Take a listen to her talk about whether or not she believes her husband suffered any kind of cognitive decline while he was president of the United States.
2: Did you ever see signs that he was falling into cognitive decline?
0: No.
2: No.
0: No.
2: Truly?
0: No.
1: Truly, no. I never saw any sign of cognitive decline. And yet, in these interviews, she's trying to explain Joe Biden's absolutely pathetic performance on the debate stage. And it was that debate in June where at one point Donald Trump looked at the moderator after Joe Biden had made a couple of comments and he said, I have no idea what he just said. And I'm pretty sure he has no idea what he just said. But I want to play a series of sound bites for you from the couple of years during Joe Biden's presidency and then compare that to the statement by Jill Biden that she never, ever saw any kind of mental decline on the part of her husband. Take a listen.
3: used to make beer brewed here. It is used to make the brew beer here in this defiant. Oh, Earth Rider, thanks for the Great Lake.
4: They want to think to take on government if we get out of line, which they're talking again about. And him, how he, and that's him lying around.
5: He knows so long as he was denied.
4: And here it is today, is Hirsch Goldberg Poland, and there's still... He is not here with us, but he's still being held by Hamas.
6: We're able to make every single solitary person eligible for what I've been able to do with the dealing with everything we have to do with. Look, if we finally beat Medicare.
7: Thank you, President Biden.
1: Yeah, we finally beat Medicare. Now, if you could translate any of that. Just understand what I'm saying. You say, well, it's not nice to make fun of this guy. This guy ran for president of the United States by September of the first year that he spent in office, 2021. There are Democrats who now say that when they went to the White House to visit President Biden at the time, that they already saw that he was in mental decline. And then his staff began to protect him by not having anything scheduled before about 10 o'clock in the morning, not having anything scheduled after 4 o'clock in the afternoon. They were constantly making excuses about why Joe Biden, even during the days where whatever they juiced him up with, he was barely able to put sentences together. And yet somehow that was exactly what they did. They closed ranks around him and they tried to shield him from the public. And his own wife is trying to maintain this fiction today that she never saw any of this decline in him at all. I mean, she must be the most obtuse human being on planet Earth. And as one of my loyal Lars listeners, Gail McDaniel, wrote in by email, Lars, what do you do if you suspect somebody is having a stroke? One, call 911. Two, make them comfortable. Three, take them to a pancake house. Or four, all of the above. Dr. Jill Biden chose C, which means she really didn't suspect that her husband was having a stroke or she was trying to kill him. Yeah, I think very well said. By the way, welcome back to the Lars Larson Show. 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
1: Welcome back to the program. It's a pleasure to be with you. I'll be glad to get to your phone calls and emails in a moment at 866-HEY-LARS. That's 866-439-5277. And as always, naysayers go to the head of the line. Let me talk about the state of Maryland. 17 elected county sheriffs in Maryland are suing their own state, and the feds are watching this one closely. Is Maryland's sanctuary law forcing their local cops, the ones that answer directly to voters, unlike police chiefs, are they forcing those sheriffs to commit a federal crime? Mateo Ferrero serves as counsel of record for the group called the Federation for American Immigration Reform. We love FAIR in this Maryland lawsuit. Mateo, welcome back to the program.
2: Hi, Lars. Thank you for having me on.
1: So if I've misdescribed this or inaccurately described it, please correct this, but what situation do these sheriffs find themselves in? Are they being forced by state law to violate federal law in the conduct of their duties?
2: Yes, that's exactly right, Lars. Back in April, the Maryland General Assembly passed emergency legislation, so-called the Community Trust Act, that essentially turns Maryland into an ultra-sanctuary state. And just over a week ago, Maryland Governor Wes Moore announced that he was going to allow that legislation to go into effect without his veto. So last week, we at FAIR decided to stand with 17 of the 24 Maryland county sheriffs. That's roughly three-quarters of the county sheriffs in the state, against this egregiously unconstitutional law that puts the people of the state in dire public safety threat.
1: Okay, so in practical terms, the sheriffs are being told, if you take somebody into custody and they appear to be in the country illegally, you're not able to act by contacting ICE or CBP and having them removed. Is that it?
2: Yes, that's exactly right. And actually, the law goes even further than that. Not only does it prevent sheriffs and their deputies and correctional staff from notifying federal immigration authorities that an individual is in custody or from transferring those individuals to immigration authorities, it actually prohibits sheriffs and their deputies and their staff from detaining or prolonging the detention of an individual for the purpose of investigating their citizenship or immigration status or on the suspicion that, you know, they may be in the country illegally. So it actually requires them to take affirmative act to obstruct federal immigration authorities and to harbor or shield criminal illegal aliens, which, as you and your listeners may know, is actually a federal crime. So in our lawsuit, we are saying that this law places the sheriffs in a completely impossible dilemma. They either follow Maryland's law, which puts them directly under federal criminal liability, or they defy the Maryland law and open themselves up to civil enforcement action by the Maryland Attorney General, and even worse, to potential lawsuits from private individuals and, you know, activist organizations who, you know, subscribe to the anti-borders agenda. So it's an impossible situation.
1: It is, but Mateo, tell me, how do you advise a client like that? You can't not follow the state law, but you also can't follow the state law. So in the meantime, while we're waiting for the courts to look at the lawsuit, what are you telling the clients to do?
2: Well, we advised our clients particularly to file the action that we did as immediately as possible. And we advised them, and this is the course we're going to be taking in the coming days, to file for a preliminary injunction from the federal court in Maryland to stop the enforcement of this law pending, you know, a decision by the court on the merits. And that would provide substantial relief to our clients keep the status quo of allowing them to cooperate with federal immigration authorities as they have done for many, many years.
1: Yeah, because it sounds like you're damned if you do and damned if you don't. And would this same kind of approach work in all the other sanctuary states where they've passed sanctuary laws and they've said to the sheriff or the police, don't cooperate, don't help them find people who are in the country illegally, even the ones that have committed other crimes?
2: Yes, certainly. That has been an issue that's been litigated in lawsuits that have cropped up, particularly on this issue. And certainly in our case in Maryland, that's exactly what we're pressing. And, you know, we're urging the court to acknowledge and to adjudicate this case, saying, hey, this dilemma is actually, you know, the exact kind of harm that the U.S. Constitution under the Supremacy Clause was designed to prevent. And so any law that conflicts with, you know, with federal immigration mandates is preempted under the Constitution. And that's our essential legal theory in our lawsuit.
1: Okay, so tell me this. Has the state of Maryland had any kind of statement since if they've said, well, but, you know, we understand that we're putting the sheriff in a position where he or she will be violating federal law by harboring an illegal alien, but here's our answer. What answer do they offer up, if any?
2: So they haven't made any official appearance or response in our particular lawsuit, but, you know, the governor has made statements, public statements to the press that he acknowledges that the law that the General Assembly passed had serious implementation concerns. Well, our response, which we highlighted in our press conference last week with our sheriffs, was, well, you know, if the governor thought that this law had implementation concerns, then his clear answer to that should have been to veto the law, and instead he chose to align on political grounds with the people in the legislature and in defiance of public safety and just allowed the law to pass. And so that's exactly why we brought this lawsuit.
1: I'm talking to Mateo Ferrero from Federation for American Immigration Reform. One of the things, and I'll say this in closing because we're up against the clock, but Mateo, I'm not a lawyer, but my understanding from other lawyers, if a sheriff or a police chief in America has a foreign national in custody, they're absolutely already obligated to notify that person. By the way, you can be in contact with your local consulate from whatever country you're in. So if the state of Maryland is not identifying people who are foreign nationals in their custody and then affording them contact with, say, the Mexican consulate or the Colombian consulate or the, you know, the Haitian consulate, they're already violating the rights of these people and I think setting themselves up for possible legal action if they don't do the right thing. That's Mateo Ferrero, who's with FAIR, the Federation for American Immigration Reform. Mateo, thanks so much for the time. By the way, think about this. You're at work. Your phone rings. It has your kid's number, and it's your kid's voice, panicked, saying he's been in an accident, he needs money, and he needs it wired right now. You move heaven and earth. That's what you do. Well, that's what the scammer is counting on. Here's the play. 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
9: From ABC News, I'm Chuck Sievertson. He couldn't care less if Iran resumes talks with the U.S. after cutting them off earlier today. This is President Trump. ABC News White House correspondent Karen Travers.
10: We haven't heard from the Iranians anything to indicate that things are back on. And really, even the on-off, what is happening, the substance is still very complicated. There are still significant sticking points that have to be reworked. And the president had sent changes back to Iran that so far they have not addressed or weighed in on.
9: President Trump says Israeli Prime Minister Netanyahu told him that Israel will not send troops into Beirut or attack Lebanon. Trump also said that in a phone call with Hezbollah, the Iran-backed militants agreed to stop attacks on Israel. The Justice Department says it will abide by a federal judge's temporary freezing of the Trump administration's special $1.8 billion fund. ABC's Stephen Portnoy in Washington.
11: A social media post from the Justice Department says officials strongly disagree with last week's ruling by a federal judge in Virginia temporarily freezing the fund pending a hearing she set for the end of next week. The department says it will abide by that ruling. That, as more congressional Republicans express their opposition to the idea of handing out up to $1.8 billion of taxpayer money to those who've been accused of or convicted of crimes.
9: The state of Florida suing OpenAI, claiming the company knowingly released and aggressively marketed ChatGPT while concealing serious risks. In a news conference today, Florida Attorney General James Uthmeyer says that ChatGPT was used by the gunman in last year's deadly mass shooting at Florida State University.
12: He asked ChatGPT questions about what type of gun to use, providing photographs and getting advice. He asked what ammunition went with which weapon, what time of day and where on campus he might be able to encounter the most people.
9: Florida State Attorney General, you're listening to ABC News.
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9: America's second largest teachers union calling for a ban on screens in the classroom. Randy Weingarten, the president of the American Federation of Teachers, telling ABC News.
15: Let's actually, in the youngest grades, limit the Chromebooks in schools, limit AI-facing information in schools, and let's actually substitute it with applied learning, active learning, music, art, projects, and things like that.
9: Their proposal, no screens until third grade. A new season of public offerings getting underway. ABC's Mike Dubusky.
16: Anthropic has filed paperwork with the Securities and Exchange Commission, kicking off the early stages of a planned public offering. The SEC will now review the company's finances, which are private for now, but will be released ahead of that IPO if it's approved. Anthropic is one of several AI companies that are planning to go public. Elon Musk's SpaceX, which owns his artificial intelligence company xAI, filed paperwork last month, and an IPO for OpenAI is also widely expected in the coming months. Mike Dubusky, ABC News.
9: Some estimates put those planned IPOs in the $1 trillion range. A teenage girl is under arrest after being accused of stabbing several horses at a Las Vegas barrel racing competition over the weekend. Horses' injuries were not life-threatening, and the teen now faces charges of torture to animals and felony malicious destruction of private property worth over $5,000. Chuck Sievertson, ABC News.
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1: Welcome back to the Lars Larson Show. It's a pleasure to be with you. Let me give you an idea of what's coming up, and then I'll get to your phone calls here in just a moment. A Michigan developer wants to build Donald Trump's Freedom City on a neglected island in the Detroit River. Could this be the idea that finally brings the Motor City back? New York City says it needs to control your speed for your own safety. At what point does the government have too much access to your car? Texas put police in schools after the Uvalde tragedy to protect kids, but did that make the schools safer or just trade one problem for another? And I want you to take a moment and vote in our X poll. We put up a brand new poll question every day. Today's question, should Congress be ordering by the National Defense Authorization Act the merger of the U.S. and the Israeli militaries? My answer to that would be no. You can find the question at Lars Larson Show and at LarsLarson.com, and brought to you by AMAC, the Association of Mature American Citizens. AMAC has the conservative values I believe in, so I joined the group almost a decade ago. You should too. Just go to amac.us or call 888-262-2006. AMAC is better. Better for you and better for America. Glad to have you on board. A shout out to our friends in Eugene, Oregon, who catch great talk radio all day, every day on KPNW. That's AM 1120. And you can find my show there Monday through Friday. I want to go to a naysayer who heard something earlier on the show. And that is a state representative by the name of Virgil Osborne. Representative Osborne, welcome to the program. How are you?
32: Hey, Lars. I'm doing great. Thanks for having me on. And I'm guilty of listening to you, so I couldn't help it. I had to comment on this right to repair bill.
1: Yeah, because we had a gentleman on who explained that there's a weird phenomena going on right now with technology companies, say the companies that make Kindles, that have now announced if you have an older Kindle, that the company will literally say, we have the power to turn the device off. The device is still an operating device. You paid good money for it, and yet the company that owns the software but not the hardware that you brought has the ability to turn off the device altogether so that it won't work, which seems absolutely bizarre to me. What was your take on that in terms of the right to repair?
32: So there are a lot of bizarre things that happen with the right to repair bill. And at face value, it sounds like a great bill. Everybody, you know, the first thing people say is, well, this will bring down the cost of repairing things, and this will open up the market to free market. The problem is, back in 25, I think it was, in that session, the Democrats, Senator Solomon, as a matter of fact, pushed a right to repair bill that addressed cell phones and other things. It ended up just being a cell phone bill, repair bill. And California did a very similar bill. I think Washington's trying to do one, too. California took some of the stuff out, and the bill passed, and it made it a little safer. The problem is screen sharing. I literally had Apple in my office twice. They just basically said, look, if you pass this bill, this will give the ability, we will have to screen share. And I didn't even understand
1: it. Now, hold on. Explain to the audience what screen sharing means.
32: Yeah, I'm going to get there. So I didn't understand it either, because the bill is so complicated, and that's the problem with politics. We pass things that are so complicated that the people that presented it didn't understand. What happens with screen sharing is that means that, let's say, Apple or Google or whoever built the cell phone has to give the ability of other companies not regulated, could be anybody, could be Joe's repair company down the street, has the ability to have screen access to your phone. So in other words, right now, if you take your Apple iPhone to anybody other than an authorized Apple dealer, they don't have the ability to get into your screen, and actually they can do stuff inside it, but they don't have the ability to get into your screen. The problem is the security of that screen. So as you know, when you look at your screen, it has facial recognition. Now some of them have, you know, fingerprint recognition.
1: Yep.
32: That will basically make that technology available to anybody that wants it, which means you can drop your phone off. They could put on something into your screen application. And again, it's complicated, but they'll be able to basically do whatever they want to your phone and take whatever information that they want off of your phone at any given time. And I realize that's a little bit of a conspiracy, but it's a fact. Now, at this point, still today, Apple and Google, actually Google was all about it because Google didn't really have the technology. They're just selling the phones and they're using their platform. They didn't really care, but they came to my office as well. But Apple was adamantly against this. All they wanted for that bill to go was to take out that part of it. The rest of it they were fine with, and we passed it with that in it. Now, imagine this, Lars, and this is probably reality. Okay. Imagine 5 years from now, 10 years from now, when you go to vote, you're going to be able to, most likely is the direction we're going, you're going to be able to vote with your cell phone. Right now you can get all kinds of information on your cell phone. What happens if some other company has access to your cell phone data through the screen share? You don't know. That's what's scary.
1: Well, and I guess I hope we never go to all electronic voting, because I think it's so incredibly insecure because of what you just said and other reasons as well. I think we should go back to paper ballots, and we ought to have them counted, not necessarily by people. I understand we can have counting machines in the same way that banks have counting machines for currency. But the idea that that we'd ever go to electronic voting, you might as well just cancel American elections. It's all over at that point, I would think. But what do we do?
32: I agree. 100%.
1: About what do we do about somebody who says, look, I bought a Kindle. It's now, you know, it's years old, but I've taken good care of it. It still works. Should the company that made that Kindle be able to go back and electronically turn off your Kindle remotely and say, you can't have it anymore. You paid good money for it, but you really don't own it. Should that be the way we handle electronic devices?
32: No, I don't agree with that. And I think I think that would be an easy piece of legislation to pass, right? I think you could do something like it'd be a federal piece of legislation, but I think that would be something relatively easy, because the same thing could happen with electric cars, or for that matter, anything with electronics and a brain can do that.
1: Yep.
32: But the right to repair crosses over a lot of lines that are just a little bit scary, and they seem like great at face value, but it's a little scary.
1: You know what you could do to fix that? You have an automobile, right? Does it have a key fob that's, you know, that opens the door and locks the door and all that?
32: Yeah, of course.
1: Okay, do you have a valet key in there that only gives limited access to the car, enough to be able to move the car, but it doesn't give you access to the rest that you have access to with the fob? That's very common. Can you imagine if the cell phone companies wanted to be, if they want to anticipate what's going to happen, why don't they create a mode for that phone in which you put in a temporary repair code password, you know, four-digit number. You say to the technician, I need my phone fixed. What's the repair code password? 1234. He punches that in. He has access to your phone to repair the phone. He does not have access to just go surfing through your files. And you could do that very easily, couldn't you?
32: You could, and that idea was also put out in committee when we did the hearing on that bill, and they frankly just ignored it. Nobody wanted to pay attention to the tech companies because the Democrats hate tech companies. I'm sorry to be – I'm not
1: Why? Because Democrats. The Democrats seem to have a ton of donors that all are the heads of tech companies, don't they?
32: You would think that would be the case, and you would think they would love them, but they don't love people that actually have money. In Oregon, we hate billionaires, and we're not that fond of millionaires, at least if we're in the legislature, according to what my...
1: Hey, look at what California is doing right now. California is shooing all their billionaires out of the state down to Texas or Florida.
32: So I guarantee you, we're on the way. We'll probably have legislation in the 27th session that will probably address the same thing. I would guess that I don't know of it yet, but I'm guessing we'll probably have the same legislation.
1: Unbelievable. That is a naysayer, Representative Virgil Osborne. He serves in a state legislature, actually in the home state of our broadcast studios, and that's our broadcast flagship station, KXL. Back in just a moment, we're going to talk about a developer who wants to take a neglected island in the Detroit River and make a Trump-style freedom city.

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0: Welcome back to the Lars Larson Show. It's a pleasure to be with you. I've been looking forward to this interview for a while. Rod Lockwood is a developer and former chair of the Michigan Chamber of Commerce Board. Ms. Lockwood, welcome to the program.
12: Well, thank you for having me, Lars.
0: So you want to turn, if I'm pronouncing it right, Belle Isle, which is a neglected island in the Detroit River, into a special economic zone, and then have a bunch of private investors bring in private money and to turn the thing into a jewel right next to Detroit. Is that about right?
12: Yeah, you got it right. It would be the first special economic zone in the United States, and it would serve two primary purposes. One, it would definitely save Detroit by having this magnet for capital within a stone's throw of the mainland. And the other, it would serve as an example for the rest of the country, is what could be done if you have the right taxation regulatory system.
0: Now, when it would have a low-tax, low-regulation city, so it'd be kind of a laissez-faire city, right?
12: Yes. The tax arrangement which is being proposed is to align, you might say, align with human incentives and characteristics. If one wants to incentivize work, don't tax income.
0: Yep.
12: If you want to incentivize the investment, don't tax investment. So those are the two basic parameters. There is a taxation that the island would have, which would produce actually some excess revenue to be shared with Detroit and with Michigan.
0: Oh, so a little bit of a cash cow. That one makes me a little queasy, Mr. Lockwood. But if you said, well, just because if you said we're going to have enough taxes to pay for the absolutely necessary government services, but anything, and I realize I'm dating myself by saying anything you can find in the yellow pages, government will not do. We're only going to do the things you can't find in the yellow pages. We'll do policing. We'll take care of the streets. We'll make sure the streetlights stay turned on. We'll maybe make minimal public parks, but basically everything else can be done by the private sector. The city will only have the services that are absolutely necessary for a city, and not all this DEI garbage and everything else that consumes all these other resources. Does that seem fair?
12: Yeah, that is essentially correct. One of the novel taxation aspects of the proposed Belle Isle is to have a land taxation tax, land taxation only, as opposed to taxing the land plus building improvements. And the idea there, again, is to align with human nature and human incentives. And if you want to encourage people to build on their land, then don't tax the building. And the service that the government provides is basically to have safe streets, safe, clean streets, and so forth, and brings a value to the land only. So that would be one of the bases of the taxation system.
0: Okay, so if I have not in a downtown, not an acre, but if I had a standard city-sized block in Belle Isle, and I build a 20-story building on it, I pay the same taxes as the guy or gal on the block next to me who has the same block but only builds a 3-story building on it. The taxes are just on the land, not on the improvements, right?
12: Exactly. Yes, exactly. Yes. Now, you have a situation that you outlined is probably improbable. There would be higher density areas and lower density areas on the island. The island's about a little bit less than 1,000 acres. It's quite small.
0: Oh,
12: but it would have
0: small.
12: Enough to have a downtown plus more outside downtown
0: that?
12: Area.
0: Is that 1.5 square miles?
12: Yeah,
0: I mean,
12: exactly.
0: 640 is a mile, right? So you're talking about 1.5 square miles. That's not very big at all.
12: Yeah, it's not very big. And that's one of the, call it the selling points, is it's not big enough to really drain resources, but yet it's big enough for 50,000 people, 20,000 residences, and hotel space, convention center, medical center, over 100 restaurants, retail, so forth. So it's big enough to be a good example, but not so big as to say all the rich people in the country are going to migrate there and drain federal taxes.
0: I'm talking to Rod Lockwood. He's a developer and former chair of the Michigan Chamber of Commerce Board. He's got the idea to convert Belle Isle, which is in the Detroit River, adjacent to Detroit. And at 1,000 acres, can you build the thing as basically all waterfront? It sounds like no matter where you stand on that island, you're going to be somewhere near waterfront, right?
12: Yeah, you're close to water. The from a developer standpoint, you would want to have your lower height buildings near the water and the higher ones in the middle, so everybody's got a view, you know. So that would be, let's say, the development protocol. The other is that the vision, which I've put into a book called Belle Isle Detroit's Game Changer, is to have it be a walking community and therefore achieve the density that we're talking about. So actually the density of this proposed Belle Isle is less than the density of Brooklyn. So it's very, very feasible.
0: Well, now let me ask you, so no vehicles at all except perhaps emergency vehicles and the police and fire department, or would there be vehicles allowed on Belle Isle?
12: Well, yeah, you
0: or
12: have.
0: Or would it be
12: right.
0: Like Mackinac?
12: It'd be like Mackinac Island without the horse odor.
0: Without the, exactly. No. I'm sure that Detroit will be happy to give you enough horse odor. There's. It sounds like the politics of Detroit will drift across the river to Belle Isle, right?
12: Well, you know, that's an interesting point you make, but we commissioned a first-class poll by one of the leading pollster in Michigan, and we were pleasantly surprised, even shocked, that 68% of Detroiters would like to have the project go forward. And the reason they do is because of the job creation aspect. There'd be a huge amount of construction jobs created during the construction process, and then almost 50,000 permanent jobs to service the city.
0: Now, would there also be the possibility that, let's say, the capitalism of Belle Isle will start to infect the mainland of Detroit?
12: Oh, for sure it will. The we're gonna market residencies all over the world. I mean, in major spots, and to attract not only people from the United States but people from other countries. And I envision that we'll have young entrepreneurial class come in there with perhaps a manufactured product they've tested in their markets and been successful. Now they want to move into the biggest market, the biggest economy in the world. And Detroit is sort of in the epicenter of that. But they won't be able to build a manufacturing plant on Belle Isle because the land would be much too expensive. But right across the river, a stone's throw, if you have a good arm, is very, very inexpensive land that's largely vacant because of Detroit's problems.
0: So you could have a little bridge that goes from old Detroit to Belle Isle and then another one that goes from Belle Isle over to the promised land on the other side?
12: Well, there's an existing bridge right now.
0: Oh, okay.
12: There's a park. It's a active park, and there's a bridge that's been there for a long period of time from the mainland to Belle Isle.
0: The only thing... sorry, sir. Go ahead.
12: I was just going to mention that Belle Isle is in the middle of the Detroit River, which is an international river. It has Detroit on the north side and Windsor, Canada on the outside, on the south side.
0: You know, if we could just get some of the capitalism to go upstream, maybe it could contaminate the socialist country of Canada. Maybe we'd get them to drink from the same glass. That is Rod Lockwood. He's a developer and former chair of the Michigan Chamber of Commerce Board. His idea is Detroit's Belle Isle. 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
1: 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Once again, fellow golfers from all across the Inland Northwest have stepped up. Thanks to our $15,000 hole-in-one sponsor, Playmore RV, tournament bag sponsor, Coeur d'Alene Triathlon, as well as Aspen Sound, McDonald's, Bobby Combs RV Center, ICCU, Royal Business Systems, and Clark's Diamond Jewelers for helping make the Christmas Wish Golf Tournament another sold out.

0: even ahead of July 4, that we could see the national average pressing $5 a gallon.
1: The Justice Department says it will abide by a federal judge's temporary freezing of the Trump administration's special $1.8 billion fund aimed at paying people claiming they were wronged by the Biden administration. State of Florida suing OpenAI, claiming the company knowingly released and aggressively marketed ChatGPT while concealing serious risks. This is ABC News.
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3: Hi, it's Chris in the 4 News Now First Alert Weather Center. Some evening showers, otherwise mostly cloudy tonight, an overnight low in the mid-40s. For tomorrow, mostly cloudy in the morning, partly cloudy by the afternoon with a high of 73. We're going to have a nice day on Wednesday with rain coming in late.
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2: 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I want you to consider what various governments around America are doing to limit your freedom. Now, New York is not a great example, only because New York does crazy things, like elect the communist Zohran Mamdani. But now New York City just gave up the power to remotely limit how fast your car can go. Now, you might say, well, that's because New Yorkers don't know anything about cars. Most of them ride public transit. But is this a public safety win, or is the state taking the wheel right out of your hands? I want to get into the details of that in just a moment. Glad to get your

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That's 866-439-5277. 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Now, back to New York City. What are they going to do? I think governments have figured out that one of the ways that you steal people's freedoms is you take them away in small chunks, and you do it over a long period of time. So ABC7, which is one of the major television stations in New York City, says New York drivers who have racked up 16 or more speed camera violations in a single year will now need to install a speed-limiting device on their car. Like I said, they want to take it away a piece at a time, and they start very, very slowly. Because if you were the average New Yorker, even if you owned an automobile, usually because, well, getting a parking space in New York City, I understand, is notoriously difficult. But let's say you live in the suburbs and you drive into work. There are people who do that. So you say, well, if you get 16 speeding tickets in a year, most drivers would say, yeah, I might get one or two, but not 16 in a year. This doesn't affect me. That is the wrong way to answer this, because what you have to take into account is they'll start with this as the standard, 16 or more violations in a year, and then they put a limit on your speed, and then they'll drop it to 12, and then they'll drop it to 6, and then they'll drop it to 2. On Wednesday of last week, the governor of New York, Governor Kathy Hochul, signed a legislation that targets drivers with numerous infractions. Any driver with 16 or more violations in 12 months will be required to install so-called intelligent speed limiter technology, a system that actually prevents a vehicle from speeding. They wire it into the car's onboard computer. Then they interface with GPS tracking to restrict the car's maximum speed to the posted speed limit. Now, what happens if you don't put it in? If you do not install it within 45 days, you lose your registration and they will not let you on the roads at all. And they said, if you don't care about whether or not you're going to kill somebody. So they have now joined Washington State, Washington, D.C., and Virginia, all of which have similar laws, that they're going to put limits on your speed, but only if you are one of the really, really bad scofflaws, like somebody who gets 16 speeding tickets. That's more than one a month, and you'd have to do it over the course of a year. In that case, they will then put some limits on your speed. Do you think that makes sense? Do you want the government to have that much control over people? And take my warning, they're starting at 16 now. They will drop that number in the near future. Our question of the day, should illegal alien inmates of that New Jersey detention center be cut loose? Ken writes in, Lars, yes, all the detainees ought to be released from the center, and each and every one of them should be remanded to the custody of a Democrat politician, starting with the detainee with the very worst criminal record going to Cory Booker to serve under house arrest at Cory Booker's home with his wife and children. All of the services provided by the center are to be provided by the largesse of Cory Booker. Any court-ordered appearances are to be attended by Booker as well. Let this be the pattern for every detainee until they each receive their due process until deportation, no matter how long it takes, no matter how many appeals they have. Signed, Ken. Well, a lot of us have wished openly. If you have to do this kind of thing, if you say you're going to object to the enforcement of American immigration law, then fine. Why don't you become part of the solution? What we'll do is we will say you're allowed to get all those illegal aliens out of custody. They have to go to your house instead. And then this one from Randy. Hey, Lars, John Thune is a snake, deliberately sabotaging Donald Trump's agenda. Not only is he against passing the Save America Act, but he's actively using procedures to stop Trump from making recess appointments. It's not bad enough
that we have to deal with treacherous Democrats. Thune needs to be honest and change his party affiliation. John Thune's actions out him. The problem with Republican voters is they keep electing fake Republicans who are, in fact, Democrat spies who have infiltrated the Republican Party in order to sabotage the Republican agenda. John Thune is one of the worst. Why stupid Republican senators elected Thune as their Senate leader is a true mystery. Rick Scott would have been so much better, signed Randy. Randy, I can't disagree with you. And then consider this. Out of Los Angeles, a long-running legal battle, and by the way, L.A. has a big election coming up tomorrow. A veteran Los Angeles County lifeguard and the county's LGBTQ pride policy is now moving toward a trial after a federal judge issued a mixed ruling. Captain Jeffrey Little, a longtime member of the L.A. Fire Department's lifeguard division, claims he faced retaliation and religious discrimination. And why? He objected to raising the pride flags at county facilities during Pride Month. The dispute began after L.A. County adopted a 2023 policy that required the flag to be prominently displayed at county properties through June in recognition of LGBTQ people. Little, who identifies as a devout Christian, argued that participating in the flag-raising process conflicted with his religious beliefs regarding marriage and sexuality. You know what? I have to agree with Captain Little. He shouldn't have been required to do that. It would violate his strongly held religious beliefs, and that violates the First Amendment to the U.S. Constitution, which I think supersedes anything in Los Angeles. Hey, by the way, here's a question you should consider. What happens if you get sick while you're traveling this summer, whether you're flying cross-country or taking a road trip or heading out with the family locally? The last thing you want to do is be away from home without the medications that you rely on. So it makes sense to prepare before you travel. 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
14: Welcome back to the Lars Larson Show. Well, after the tragedy and the shooting at Uvalde, Texas, Texas put police in every school. And now we're told that kids are sometimes being tased, hogtied, or arrested over vapes and dress codes. I thought we'd talk to Jared Weisfeld, who is the CEO of Objective Entertainment, president of Start Publishing, and a school safety advocate. Jared, welcome to the program.
15: Hi, thanks for having me, Lars.
14: So I've always advocated for school resource officers. In fact, I don't even like calling them SROs. I'd rather just call them cops in school. But was it a mistake to do what Texas did after the shooting at Uvalde?
15: Absolutely not. Every school in this country deserves to have a police officer or armed security guard inside of it. So they made the right call. Here, the New York Times looks like they singled out a few instances of misbehavior, but they also don't account for the thousands and thousands and thousands of lives that have been changed by having the school resource officers inside of the schools.
14: Well, and in fact, if you've got misbehavior by cops, then you correct it through either training or firing or discipline or something where you say you're out of line. But what about the examples that they offer up? Is this something that's the regular standard operating procedure for officers in school? Because it certainly doesn't sound like it.
15: No, it's not. The problem is that they're not the amount of training that they have was limited, because they needed to get into those schools quickly after Uvalde. So the schools and the state should offer more training to those officers. But at the same time, you have to realize that a lot of these issues are probably coming from schools that have very large gang violence.
14: Yep.
15: And so, that's why they're treated as what they're being treated is because there's a lot of gang violence going on in these schools. And the kids don't know that you have to respect police officers anymore. So when you get out of line, right, what's going to happen? You're going to get disciplined. Now, I'm not saying you should get tasered, but, you know, clearly there was a reason why that child got tasered. And you're not hearing the whole story. You're only hearing half of the picture, which, by the way, I don't even know how the New York Times got any of those records or any of the video, because there are laws protecting minors and their rights. So it's really bizarre that even happened in the first place.
14: Well, you know what I suspect? I suspect that perhaps teachers' unions, which tend to side with the left, might have leaked some of that information out and given some of the more extreme examples, the New York Times. I mean, if I had to think, who would have that information, people who work within the schools, who would be inclined to give it to the New York Times for negative use? Probably the teachers' unions or members of the teachers' union, individual teachers. What do you think?
15: Yeah, but even so, the New York Times should know that you can't broadcast the face of a minor anywhere on the internet, right? There's FERPA violations. There are all kinds of violations that protect not only the victim but the accused, because they're minors.
14: Well, so, although I've got to tell you something. I mean, look, when I worked as a Daily Street reporter, I'd have people say, well, you can't put a minor's face on the air. Well, if the minor is accused of a crime, as far as I'm concerned, the public ought to know who that person is. And they aren't just automatically protected because they're a minor. If you've got a minor accused of murder or rape or some other serious criminal act, I think there's every reason to tell the community, and this is who we're talking about. Because oftentimes those kids are out in the community. They may be babysitting your kid on Friday night.
15: No, I understand what you're saying, but what I'm talking about is this is going on in a school environment. Like,
14: right.
15: Schools had cameras.
14: Yep.
15: So why the schools would let those cameras? I mean, I'm all for it. If there's a kid that murders a kid and you have it on camera, sure, release it. But in this instance, right, you're in a school setting where there's other kids all over the place. So they're school cameras. I have no idea how they got their hands on them. I have no idea how they got their hands on the police reports. I mean, it's kind of staggering to me that they were actually given that information. Even more staggering that they put it up. But yes, I agree with you, is that we need more training. And we also need less, like, if you saw deep down in the article, it also talked about how people want police officers in the schools.
14: Yep.
15: How they, you know, their tasks are usually let kids in, make sure they don't have weapons. So they specifically pointed out areas in which that they believe them to be problematic. Now, I'm not a political person, but you do have a Senate race going on over there.
14: Yep.
15: And you have a whole bunch of other things that all of a sudden this pops up. But it's just, it sounds to me as though the state just needs to spend more money on training, but the state wants to protect the students. They don't want another Uvalde. I think every parent should want that to be the justification of having police officers in the schools, so you don't have another mass shooting inside of the school.
14: I'm talking to Jared Weisfeld. Yeah, Jared is the president of Start Publishing and a school safety advocate. I also find kind of amazing the New York Times, breathless presentation. Why teenagers were arrested, charged with crimes, and even jailed. Well, so be it. I mean, Jared, I can't tell you the number of times that I've heard, that in schools in my neck of the woods, they'll say, yeah, this kid got caught with a gun at school. Great. Did he get charged with a crime? No. Well, why not? It's a crime if he's underage, if he's brought the gun to the school grounds. Those are two crimes. Shouldn't he be charged with a crime? And the schools seem to take the attitude that, no, you can't charge the poor little darlings with a crime, even if they've committed a crime, as though there's a big bubble over the school and the laws of the rest of the community don't apply on the campus. Would you agree?
15: No, I agree. So the reason why I got involved in advocacy, school advocacy, is because there was an incident at my kid's school where a child brought a box cutter to school.
14: Yep.
15: And it was confiscated. Yep. Later on that day, the same child who was still in school created a kill list of kids that he wanted to kill.
14: Oh, God.
15: Then later on that day, right, he looked on his Google Chromebook, not killing anyone. So that kid was allowed to remain in school. So the question, and nobody was notified, by the way, like the parents were nobody had any idea that this had occurred. So except the administration. So instead of, being transparent about it, they hid it. And why'd they hide it? Because they hid it because there's a better chance of you not finding out than them having to admit that they have a problem.
14: Unbelievable. Jared Weisfeld, who is a school safety advocate. Jared, thanks so much. I appreciate the time. By the way, a lot of you probably think that waking up in the middle of the night is just part of regular life. 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
18: 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I just want to warn you, traffic is tough out there.
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23: From ABC News, I'm Chuck Sievertson. Don't count on cheaper driving, says one expert. Gasoline prices were coming down recently after reports of progress in U.S.-Iran negotiations. Patrick DeHaan, Gas Buddy analyst, says those dips could be short-lived.
24: The national average we still anticipate could be $4.80 a gallon over the course of the summer. So while we've gotten a little bit of a two-week break from high prices, we could go right back up. And it's still not impossible that later this summer, even ahead of July 4, that we could see the national average pressing $5 a gallon.
23: He couldn't care less if Iran resumes talks with the U.S. after cutting them off earlier today, says President Trump. But he was also busy on the phone today about it. At the White House, ABC's Rachel Scott.
25: ABC News has learned the president did get on the phone with Israeli Prime Minister Benjamin Netanyahu to try to halt the bombing in southern Lebanon, to keep the Iranians at the negotiating table. 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